0: Glance at the out-of-town scoreboard delivered to you by Saia, the official freight carrier of the Atlanta Braves. Big series in New York. In fact, the Rays and the Yankees with a doubleheader today. Yankees won game one, 2-0 over the Rays. And in game two, they're in the top of the fourth inning with the Rays leading the Yankees 1-0. Also, the Dodgers play later tonight. That game starts up in a little over 2 hours. Dodgers hosting the Padres. So that's a big one in terms of where the Padres sit in the wild card. The Mets are in Texas facing the Rangers. And I just wanted to say this about the Mets and Howie Rose. Howie Rose just finished up an outstanding career behind the microphone. He was behind the microphone there with the Mets from 1987 through this year. And he had been doing strictly play-by-play since 1995. And he just retired as the voice of the Mets. And just a terrific voice, a terrific broadcaster, one of the best in the game.
1: Nice guy, too.
0: Pitch on the way to Sean Murphy. There's a called strike. I thought the Mets handled his retirement with so much class. They had all sorts of attention on Howie, who deserved it. And goes into retirement. We wish him a great retirement and many healthy years in front of him to enjoy time at home and time with his family and life all together. And a job well done behind the microphone for Howie Rose. There's a ball low and inside, 1-1.
1: They had a big ceremony all set for him Sunday for their last home game. And, of course, it rained. They couldn't do the ceremony.
0: You got to make it up next year?
1: I guess.
0: Here's the 1-1 pitch on the way to Sean Murphy. Murphy pulls one foul. And he's got one of his phrases, one of his phrases that he used for many years, put it in the books. And they had a cake made that was a book.
1: Oh, nice.
0: And it was, you know, it said, put it in the books, had the Mets logo on there, and congratulations, Howie Rose. And I thought they handled that so well and showed him so much deserved love. Here's the 1-2 pitch. Murphy a chase and a miss at a changeup away for strike three. Williamson with his first strikeout.
1: Got Rick Riz retiring out in Seattle, too.
0: Man.
1: He's coming down to the wire. And I know a hugely disappointing year for the Mariners with such high expectations, and disappointing for Rick as well.
0: There's a pitch on the way to Ha-Sung Kim. He shows bunt, pulls back. They appeal, he did not go. A couple of delights to be around right there, those two, Rick and Howie.
1: Rick always laughing, smiling. If you got a joke, he'll laugh at it no matter what.
0: I know that's why I like him. There's a called strike.
1: Yep.
0: 1-0 Reds is where the bottom of the third inning. 1-1 pitch, low and inside with a changeup. Well, you think about it, we're so blessed to be around so many good ones in this industry, and thinking about those two guys who have done it for so many years. There's a 2-1 pitch on the way. Kim puts a bunt down. Williamson has it off the third base side of the mound. Spins and throws, and two down. Nicely played by Williamson. Back to the top of the order. And one more statement on that, and it's another reason I love getting to work with you. I love being around the guys who have done this for decade upon decade upon decade. It takes a tremendous amount of talent and work ethic to accomplish that. And be it you or Rick or Howie or Bob Carpenter from last year, just being around guys who have accomplished and achieved all that in your careers, really special to me.
1: Thank you, Ben. However...
0: Ronald Acuna takes a ball outside.
1: The next time you describe that, can you just say, have worked decades, instead of going decade after decade after decade?
0: we'll leave it at decades from now on. Here's a 1-0 pitch. There's a ball inside.
1: Well, the more you went on, the more I was like, oh, Lordy.
0: You've seen a thing or two. Two balls and no strikes on Ronald Acuna. 1-0 Reds. Ronald swings and misses at a cutter.
1: A lot of Ronald's recent success goes back to a game against the Dodgers in which he dared Shohei Ohtani to take second, which he did. And then Ronald didn't play the next day.
0: 2-1 is high, 3-1.
1: And he came back after that with a vengeance. He also made a little adjustment in his stance, widened his stance a little bit. That helped him stay back. And he has been the Ronald Acuna we all have admired.
0: Hitting over 370 since then. Seven homers and 20 RBIs since that moment. 3-1 pitch. Fouled off the inside of his foot, and he goes straight down holding the leg. Ronald gets back up. He'll hobble around. He's in some pain. Now he goes down to his knees. He's on the grass outside the batter's circle towards the Braves dugout. On his knees, Jeff Stevenson, Braves trainer, there with him. Now Ronald rolls over to sit down. Walt Weiss out there as well.
1: Got him right above the shin guard on the inside of his calf. He's really hurting. He missed the knee guard and missed the shin guard.
0: And the space between the knee guard and the shin guard is what, 3-4 inches tops?
1: Yeah, tops. Now, this is not anything that Walt wants to see from any of these guys that are going to be playing from now to at least Saturday. But if you want to find a silver lining, at least it's a week away before postseason, if it's something that does not allow him to continue.
0: Gets up on his feet.
1: There's even a ball mark, like a dirty ball mark on his uniform pants. He's strapping it back on.
0: Puts the shin guard back on, and now just hobbling around. He's going to come out of the game.
1: Yeah, I didn't think they were going to let him walk back toward home plate.
0: So the count's 3-2, and someone else will be called upon to finish this at bat. And Ronald goes down the steps and off into the tunnel. Now Brewer Hicklin will finish the at-bat.
1: My goodness. Watching a replay, that missed everything except his calf. And really the inside of his shin bone, too.
0: I mean, right above the shin guard on the inside of the left shin. So the Braves without Ronald Acuna the rest of this game. And anytime we have a report on Ronald and that shin, we'll pass it along to you. So now Hicklin has a climb in there cold with a 3-2 count. Two down, bases empty, 1-0 Reds in the bottom of the third inning. Williamson at 36 pitches, one strikeout, one walk. Hicklin swings and pops it up on the infield. Eugenio Suarez trots it on the grass halfway between third and the mound, makes a two-handed catch, and that'll end the bottom of the third inning. So the Braves can score, and they lose Ronald Acuna from this game after he fouls a pitch off the inside of his left shin. We go to the top of the fourth inning, 1-0 Reds.
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0: Top of the fourth inning here in Atlanta, 1-0 Reds. Brewer Hicklin, of course, remains in the game and goes to right field. So the Braves have Dubon in left, Harris in center, Hicklin now in right field. Ronald Acuna coming out of the game after fouling a pitch off the inside of his left leg. First pitch off the bat of Blade is through Austin Riley. He was even with a bag at third base and trying to backhand the one hopper his way. That goes right through him, and Blade's on for the second time. That was spinning right at Austin. That went under the glove. He's down on a knee trying to backhand it. And they'll go base hit. Now Eugenio Suarez takes a ball high. J.J. Blade down 2 for 2 in the game. Now the two-time All-Star Eugenio Suarez up there. 35-year-old veteran. Takes curveball a little bit low and outside. Hitters count for Suarez. 2-0 and a fly ball to right field. Hicklin and Harris coming together. That's Hicklin's ball. Right fielder has it for the out. One down here in the top of the fourth inning. I don't care what the circumstances are, what the score is. Anytime the Braves get Eugenio Suarez out, it's a feat.
1: No question. He's another guy you put on that All-Star team versus the Braves. What did he hit last year in that game in Arizona? Was it three homers?
0: He had four homers in the game.
1: Okay.
0: Tonight is his 55th career start versus the Braves. There's the pitch on the way to Myers. There's a ball inside. So in 54 previous starts versus the Braves, Suarez with 17 home runs.
1: Goodness gracious.
0: One down in the fourth inning, runner at first base. Myers takes a ball, snap throw down to first base, back in with a dive, Blade. 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Hitters count for Myers. And the 2-0 pitch. Strike right down the middle of the sinker. Talking about the Reds being in last place, 26 games back of the Brewers. There's the 2-1 pitch on the way to Dane Myers. That'll be fouled off to our right. In the matchups the Reds have had this season against the three division winners, well, and I could throw the Braves in there as well. What I'm looking at is Dodgers, Brewers, and Cubs, but if you throw the Braves in there as well, they've dropped 10 of 13 versus those three teams. They've dropped 11 of 15 once you throw the Braves in there. Soft tapper back to the mound. Glove by Richie. Throws a strike to second. Ozzie to first base, not in time. So they go 1-4 on the putout of J.J. Blade and two down in the inning. But finishing that thought against the best that the National League has to offer, they've gone 11 of 15 against the Dodgers, the Brewers, the Cubs, the Braves. They've been outscored by a bunch. And anytime they've faced elite competition, it has gone downhill quickly for the Reds. Here's Hector Rodriguez. Rodriguez lines one foul into the screen down the right field line.
1: Did you read what Barry Larkin, the Hall of Famer, said after watching them lose 9-1 to the Cubs?
0: He had some strong words, didn't he?
1: He said, I think these last 3 weeks of baseball playing against some of the better teams really illustrate how far we are behind at the big league level.
0: There's a ball low to Rodriguez.
1: And went on to say change has to happen. We have to get better because we are so, so far behind.
0: And he can say that.
1: Yeah, of course he can.
0: And when somebody like Barry Larkin makes a comment like that, that should be an attention getter for the powers that be. Here's the 1-1 pitch. There's a ball high, two balls and a strike. They had a winning record last year and had very high expectations this season. Had a really good first month of the season, but since then, just been pretty bad baseball altogether. 2-1 fouled off, two balls, two strikes. Reds just went 2-5 on their most recent homestand as they played the Dodgers and the Cubs in their final homestand. Pick off over to first base and back into the dive is Myers. J.R. Richie struck out Hector Rodriguez back in the second inning. Looking to strike him out here in the fourth inning. 2-2 pitch. And he gets him to chase a changeup in the dirt. Murphy's up with it, fires down to first base to secure the strikeout as that bounced away from him momentarily. But that secures the strikeout, seventh strikeout for J.R. Richie. We go to the bottom of the fourth inning, 1-0 Reds.
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0: 1-0 Reds into the bottom of the fourth inning. Drake Baldwin leads off for the Braves. It'll be Baldwin, Olsen, and Albies. And Brandon Williamson going back to work. This left-hander with three shutout innings to this point. Giving up three hits, but no runs. First pitch a called strike. Here's some good news. That was a clean top of the fourth inning. 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More on that after this 0-1 pitch. 0-1 to Drake Baldwin. And Baldwin hits it hard to left field, but in line with J.J. Bladé. And he makes a catch. And one down here in the fourth inning. 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
1: I want to tell you something. You know what love bugs are?
0: Sure.
1: The black bugs?
0: Yeah.
1: They're just like crazy right now, all hatching everywhere. Drove up here yesterday with Kathy. My pickup looked like a Dalmatian dog.
0: So you got to get the Tidal Wave tomorrow.
1: Oh, I got Tidal Wave today.
0: One down for Matt Olson. Takes called strike.
1: I mean, we scrubbed and scraped and everything before we drove through the Tidal Wave, and then it took care of the rest. Did a great job, and spick and span, no more love bugs.
0: Yeah, you went to the right place.
1: Yeah.
0: Nothing and one on Matt Olson. Matt not swings and misses. What's your drive from St. Simon's?
1: Like hours?
0: Yeah.
1: Usually about five, door to door.
0: So about 5 hours worth of love bugs all over
1: Pretty
0: your truck.
1: Pretty much, yeah. We stopped twice to clean the windshield.
0: A two swung on and tipped in and out of the gear of Stevenson. See, now I'm picturing you and Kathy going down the road like that scene in the Blues Brothers where Elwood's hanging out the side.
1: Yes.
0: Rubbing the windshield so you can see while you're driving.
1: Kathy didn't like that.
0: Oh, and two on...

0: Those things are so rotten. I mean, if you leave them on your car, they've got some kind of acid in their bodies that...
1: It won't ever come off.
0: That won't come off.
1: I mean, you got to get those things off your car pretty quickly.
0: Yep.
1: 1-2 and a ground ball to third. Suarez has it. His throw across is a good one. Two down. You ever hit anything bigger than a bug?
0: Yes. I wasn't driving. I was a kid. Ran over an armadillo.
1: Yeah, that'll do it.
0: That'll just about tear out the whole undercarriage of your car. Poor thing.
1: Ozzie Albies takes a called strike. There was one night back in Mississippi. I was flying back with some buddies. We had been in Los Angeles. I was 27, 28 years old. And my dad came to pick me up nighttime. And he's dropping us off. Here's the 0-1 pitch. Albies takes a ball low and outside. And I'm riding shotgun. Dad's driving. My buddy Anthony's in the back. And peripherally, in the darkness, I see something coming right at the windshield. And I just throw my hands up really quick. We smoked a barred owl.
0: Ooh.
1: It scared the you-know-what out of me.
0: Mm-hmm.
1: There's a 1-1 pitch. Albies takes a ball outside. Owl flew right into the windshield. Didn't break the windshield. But it was the loudest thing and just scared you to death.
0: Wow. Especially at night.
1: Yeah. Because you didn't see him until he was about 2-3 feet away. There's a fly ball to center. Dane Myers is there. And he makes the catch. It's 1-2-3 bottom of the fourth. We go to the top of the fifth inning. 1-0 in favor of the Reds. Ben Ingram here. 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
1: Into the top of the fifth inning, 1-0 Reds on a home run by Ellie De La Cruz. And now for more play-by-play, here's Joe.
0: Thanks, Ben. 9-1-2 for the Red Legs. McLean, Jorge, and then De La Cruz. And McLean takes one down, low ball one. One run, three hits. The run came on a home run by Ellie De La Cruz back in the third inning. No runs, two hits for the Braves. J.R. Ritchie back into the wind. And the pitch swung on, lifted to left field and fairly deep. But Dubon is right on the edge of the track, and he'll make the catch, one out. Fans, Northside Hospital Cancer Institute, one of the nation's leading and largest cancer programs. Northside is built to beat cancer. We were talking about love bugs on the windshield and on your vehicles. Well, we've got a podcast coming up Thursday, episode 69 of From the Braves Booth. So if you've got a remedy for that, let us know. Bunt attempt by Jorge, fouled off 0-1. He has struck out and grounded out 0-2. I had one friend tell me to use dryer sheets, you know, softener.
1: Mm-hmm.

0: and wipe those on the love bugs and then wash your car and they'll come right off. Swing and a miss. 0-2. I'll take his word for it. We didn't have dryer sheets today, so we did the best we could, which was go to Tidal Wave. I'll give you that address for the podcast right after J.R. Ritchie strikes out Carlos Jorge. The pitch outside. 1-2. I'll give it to you now anyway. 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We welcome your questions or remedies. 1-2 pitch. Breaking ball. Check swing. Didn't go. 2-2. Left-handers came into the game 241 against J.R. Ritchie. Right-handers 221. It's 2-2 pitch to Jorge. Down and in. Full count. He's walked two. He has struck out seven. All of them swinging. We're in the fifth. Payoff pitch. The leadoff batter. Got him. Looking. First looking. Called third strike for Ritchie. And Carlos Jorge knew it. That's eight.
1: And his locations have been very good tonight, especially with two strikes. I mean, he's been living at the edges of the strike zone. That was on the outer third. Jorge knew it. There's nothing he can do about it.
0: He's been reluctant to throw De La Cruz a strike. He walked him in the first, fell behind 2-0 in the third, and when he threw him a strike, De La Cruz hit it out. Misses here, ball one. Working quickly again, delivers way outside, ball two. Thank you, Jonathan. Jay Chad informing me that the eighth strikeout was his career high. 2-0 pitch to De La Cruz. Inside ball three.
1: He had had a couple of starts where he had hit seven, so he breaks through that here tonight. And he had a start down at AAA Gwinnett here in the last few weeks where he had 15 strikeouts in a game.
0: Curveballs are wicked in the minor leagues. Ball four, walked him on four straight. Nothing was even close.
1: On watching the stuff that Ritchie has tonight, it's pretty easy to see how he's able to strike out 15 in that AAA game. Facing some AAA batters, I'm sure the curveball is equally as good. And the fastball location had to be just as good as it is tonight.
0: No doubt. For De La Cruz, two walks tonight. That gives him 70 walks against 167 strikeouts. Big lead, not going. Pitches a breaking ball and missed outside to Sal Stewart, who has struck out and walked. Three walks, eight strikeouts for Ritchie, and he trails 1-0. Kicks and fires, and a fly ball sent down the right field line toward the pole. That ball is slicing and out of play. Foul ball. 1-1. If you just joined us, Ronald Acuna Jr. fouled a ball off his calf, his left calf, in the third inning, his second at bat. And had to come out of the game. Brewer Hicklin is the right fielder now. No word on Ronald's condition. The 1-1 pitch to Stewart. Grounded to the left side and through the hole. And into left field. Dubon gets it in. Stewart has his first hit. And runners are at first and second. Two out. Stevenson, the catcher, has fanned twice. Looked like Stewart picked on another hanger, but at least he stayed in the park.
1: Good time for a mound visit. Jeremy Hefner out there. The good news is he's about to face Stevenson, whom he struck out twice. He's had a lot of success against him. You just want to lock back into that success, execute those pitches, get that third out.
0: Hey, did you read the comments today from Paul Skeens about his lack of drop in velocity this year?
1: No, what'd he say?
0: He said the root of it was the WBC. Not ready. trying to air it out too early.
1: Ramping it up that quickly, yeah.
0: And something I have wished somebody would say forever among the players that, and I have been on my soapbox about the WBC being played at the wrong time of year. I love the event, but it ought to be played at the end of the year when people are in good shape. My opinion only. Stevenson stands in, runners at first and second. The pitch, ground ball, big one hopper to Riley. He'll glove it, take it to the bag, steps on the bag, inning over. No runs, a hit, two left. We go to the bottom of the fifth, 1-0 Reds.
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0: Have you ever wondered what a home run tastes like? Well, it's a little peppery, a little tangy, and a lot like the original Louisiana hot sauce, the official hot sauce of the Braves. That's Louisiana Hot. Buy you some.
1: By the way, we got some good news from the Braves clubhouse.
0: Lay it on us.
1: Ronald Acuna left tonight's game due to a left shin contusion. X-rays were negative.
0: Great.
1: He is day-to-day.
0: Great, great. Michael Harris II will lead off for the Braves. They trail 1-0. Harris grounded out his first time. Bounces one down the first baseline and out of play. 0-1. Michael had a good road trip. 6-for-23 with a homer, but he's 0-for-his last 8. Brandon Williamson, big tall lefty. 6'6", 210 out of Minnesota. Pitches and delivers in a fastball rocketed into left field. Solid single the other way for Michael Harris II. Tying run aboard.
1: Good start to the inning. And I'll tell you, great news on Ronald Acuna. Anytime I see those injuries like that, foul ball to the shin, the guy I always think about, you remember when Jermaine Dye fractured his tibia?
0: Yes.
1: On a very similar foul ball and swing. It was in a postseason game. Lower shin. And that was that. And you always run that risk anytime you have a foul ball off your shin.
0: Stretching the pitch to Dubon is high and away. Ball one. Was it Kyle Tucker a couple of years ago that missed a lot of time, fouled one off his leg?
1: Sounds right.
0: With Houston. Williamson checks the runner. The pitch swung on, bounced towards short. De La Cruz has it. Flips to second for one. McLean's relay in time. 6-4-3. Nifty double play by the Reds. Two out, nobody on. For Austin Riley, who bounced into a fielder's choice himself his last time up.
1: Tucker had a fractured shin.
0: 1-0 Reds. First pitch to Austin. Taking low ball one. And how about the injury to Bregman?
1: Oh, my gosh.
0: A foul tip hit him in the face. His facial fractures, but no surgery to be required.
1: Scary.
0: The 1-0 pitch down low. 2-0. But he was way out of the on-deck circle. He was way up close to home plate. And I hate that it happened to him, but may not have happened if he had been anywhere near the on-deck circle. 2-0 pitch. Breaking ball missed. 3-0. See if Austin gets a green light here. Tee off on one. 3 for his last 20. The wine in the pitch. Taking, and there's a strike. 3-1. Reds managed by Terry Francona. He's got one more year left on his contract. 3-1 pitch. Fouled back just under us. Full count. Tough year for the Reds. Tough for anybody that managed the Reds, let alone a guy who's as astute at managing as Terry Francona. He needs some more horses. Payoff pitch. Foul back into the screen. Still 3-2 for Riley. He was presented with the Roberto Clemente Award for the Braves for his off-the-field and philanthropy work here in Georgia. 3-2 pitch, hit hard into left field, but right at Bleday. He puts it away, and the inning is over. Austin hit that right on the nose. No runs, a hit, nobody left. We played 5, 1-0, Cincy.
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1: 1-0 Reds into the top of the sixth inning. Braves go into the bullpen for the first time. Bring along the right-hander Owen Murphy, 22-year-old righty out of Riverside, Illinois. And he's out there for the fifth time this season. And in his previous 4 outings, 3 in relief, 1 start, 0-1 with an ERA of 5, takes over for J.R. Richey. J.R. went 5 innings and a career-best 8 strikeouts. 5 innings, 1 run, 4 hits, 3 walks, 8 strikeouts. The 1 run, a home run by Ellie De La Cruz.
0: Yeah, and a mistake pitch, so that's going to happen. All in all, he had quite a bit of traffic on the bases tonight, but he pitched around it, did a good job. Very aggressive outing for Richey. Murphy works to J.J. Bleday, who's 2-for-2. And there's a strike call. J.J.'s last name spelled B-L-E-D-A-Y. J.J. Bleday. Wind in the pitch. Change up, miss low. One and one. The only run of the night, a home run by Ellie De La Cruz, his 29th of the year. Pitch to Blade. Hooked foul first base side. Blade looks like he's actually choked up on the bat a little bit.
1: 23 home runs this year. He'd like to see a better average, hitting just 219, but he's had some pretty good hot stretches here in 2026.
0: Definitely up off the knob of the bat. The next pitch to him, taken low. That evens the count again at 2-2. Owen Murphy wears number 73. Kicks and fires, and a fly ball popped up out behind third. Riley waving everybody off in fair territory on the grass. He'll make the catch. One out. Fans, you know, Napa is a proud partner of your Atlanta Braves with America's largest network of parts and care. Napa has all the bases covered when it comes to your ride. I bet somebody at Napa knows how to get those love bugs off your car.
1: Yeah, no doubt.
0: Hey, Eugenio Suarez bounces one foul, 0-1. Hey, Eugenio has hit into a fielder's choice and flied out. And in case you're wondering, yes, I really just like saying hey, Eugenio. The 0-1 to the third baseman. Swung on, hooked down the left field line and foul. 0-2.
1: A lot of the fans of the ballpark tonight were in the giveaway that we had this evening. Really cool giveaway. The short sleeve Austin Riley hoodie.
0: The 0-2 taken outside, 1-2.
1: Anytime I see a ball go into the stands, I see a bunch of kids. They've already taken off the shirt that they wore to the ballpark, put that on.
0: Yeah. One-two pitch to Suarez. Check swing. No appeal made. Guess he stopped. 2-2. Suarez hitting .209. 24 homers, 69 RBIs. 0-2 tonight. And the pitch. Fought off foul. Right in on his thumbs. Back into the screen. Suarez, when he hit those four home runs, was with Arizona. He had been with the Reds prior to that. Last year he played in Seattle. Now he's back with the Reds. 2-2. Swung on. One hopper hit to short. Kim's got it. Skips, throws, and Suarez is retired. Two down. Dane Myers has struck out and hit into a fielder's choice.
1: By the way, the next home run that Suarez hits will be his 350th.
0: Wow.
1: He's at 213 of them with the Reds.
0: Myers lays off a high fastball, 1-0, 92 on that fastball from Owen Murphy. And the next pitch, swung on and missed, 1-1. Correct me if I'm wrong, Ben, but you mentioned the Dodgers and Padres are playing a three-game set, right?
1: Correct.
0: And then the Padres play
1: the
0: Arizona.
1: Diamondbacks, yep.
0: Woo!
1: In San Diego.
0: Things are getting hot there. 1-1. Low and outside, 2-1.
1: Tell you where else is hot, that American League Central. Guardians have a one-game lead over the White Sox. Guardians are leading the Red Sox 2-1 tonight. White Sox on top of the Royals 9-2.
0: 2-1 pitch. Hit in the air to center field and pretty deep. Harris turns his back to the infield. Still running, still looking, and gone. Home run. He ran out of room, and Dane Myers has just dropped one right over the yellow line in center field right next to the Braves bullpen, and it's 2-0 Reds. For Dane Myers, give him his 8th home run, his 27th RBI. And the 3rd home run allowed by Murphy in limited action. Meyer connected on a fastball.
2: For Dane Myers in a 2-1 count.
0: Hector Rodriguez has fanned twice. That was against Richie. Check swing didn't go, 1-0. Two runs, five hits for the Reds. Both the hits are both of the runs coming on solo homers. Breaking ball outside, 2-0. For the Braves, no runs, three hits. Wind in the delivery. Swung on, and that's pulverized down the right field line, but pulled foul. 2-1. Rodriguez, one for his last 16. And the pitch, breaking ball, lofted down the right field line. Hicklin on the run toward the line, and he'll make the catch in fair territory. Nice play by Brewer, Hicklin in right field. But the Reds add to their lead, a home run by Dane Myers, a solo shot, makes it 2-0 Cincinnati as we go to the bottom half of the sixth.
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0: 2-0 Reds. We go to the bottom of the sixth inning. It's the Georgia Lottery home run jackpot inning. Our contestant, Jim Thompson from Blue Ridge, Georgia, will win $1,000 if anybody goes yard tonight. Sean Murphy will lead it off and take one low ball one. Sean struck out his only at bat. He is 0 for his last 15. Sharp ground ball to short. De La Cruz playing him to pull is there. He'll glove and throw and get him one out. If you'd like to enter for your chance to win at least $1,000 in the Georgia Lottery, visit 680thefan.com/GA Lottery. Georgia Lottery, today could be the day. Home run would be very nice here from Ha-Sung Kim, but would love to see him get on base and have Brewer Hicklin hit one out here to tie it. Kim tried to bunt his way aboard his first time, was thrown out by the pitcher, and takes a strike.
1: Yeah, just three singles for the Braves tonight, and still no one has reached second base.
0: Not a good sign. The 0-1 from Williamson, lifted in the air to shallow right field. And Jorge was playing very shallow. He was almost camped right where he caught it for Kim, and he makes the catch. Two down, back to the top of the order. And again, it's Brewer Hicklin who had to come in and finish an at-bat for Ronald Acuna Jr., who fouled the ball off his calf. Reports are that the x-rays were negative. There's a bruised calf. contusion, excuse me, on his left calf, and he is day-to-day. Hicklin takes low, ball one. Drake Baldwin waits on deck. 2-0 Reds, bottom of the sixth. The 1-0 from Williamson. Here it is. Swung on, lifted foul, and out of play. 1-1 the count. As Ben told you, Williamson suffered an arm injury that required Tommy John surgery. That injury occurred pitching against the Braves in 24. And then he started this year, and on April 30th had to go to the IL with a sore shoulder. Strike call to Hicklin, 1-2.
1: Looking pretty healthy tonight, doesn't he?
0: He sure does. His longest outing of the year is 6 2/3 innings. That came in his second start of the year. Tonight, only his eighth start. Winding the pitch, breaking ball outside. He's a big, tall, thin guy. I mean, it's hard to say 210 is thin, but when you're 6'6", yeah, it is. Very angular in his delivery. The lefty delivers, and a swing and a miss. Struck out Hicklin. That is just the second strikeout for Williamson, but so far he's ahead 2-0 as we go to the seventh.
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0: A pair of solo homers by the Reds tonight have them on top 2-0. 9-1-2 due up for them here in the seventh. Owen Murphy still out there on the mound for the Braves, and back for us once again, here's Ben.
10: Thank you, Joe. Got a good crowd here on a Tuesday night. We're just looking for something to cheer for. Braves trailing 2-0. It'll be 9-1-2 for the Reds in the top of the seventh. Matt McClain takes a first pitch strike from Owen Murphy. 5 innings out of J.R. Ritchie, 8 strikeouts. Fastball looked good, had a good curveball as well. Here's the 0-1 pitch on the way to Matt McClain. That bounced up there. Curveball in the dirt. 1-1. Go from a 23-year-old in J.R. Ritchie to a 22-year-old in Owen Murphy. Getting to see some up-and-comers on the mound tonight for the Braves. 1-1 to McClain. A little bit low and outside. 2-0.
0: Braves have been shut out 9 times this year, Ben. The Reds shut out 17 times.
10: Mercy. I'd love to know how many of those were in their ballpark. Here's the 2-1 pitch. McClain's going to lob one into right field, down for a hit. Hicklin plays it on a bounce. Put that fastball out of the right field. A leadoff single here in the seventh. And right now, let's pause 10 seconds for station ID on the Braves Radio Network.
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10: Runner at first base, no one out for Carlos Jorge. 2-0 Reds in the top of the seventh. First pitch, a called strike. 17 shutout losses. Two solo homers, one by De La Cruz, one by Myers. 0-1 to Jorge. He chases and misses a fastball away.
0: It just doesn't, again, it's one of those numbers that you think, well, wait a minute, don't they hit a ton of homers, especially in their ballpark? And how can this club get shut out 17 times?
10: Yeah. Jorge batting 107 on the year. A two-pitch. A soft little flare into right field. That'll dunk in for a base hit. Racing around second base, McClain, who'll go to third. Exit velocity on that, probably about 65 miles an hour. Just a little floater over the second baseman. And perfectly placed, and Jorge is aboard. Runners at the corners.
0: By the way, of those 17 shutouts, 9 are at their ballpark, Ben.
10: That's even more surprising, to be shut out in that ballpark that many times.
0: Yeah, that was just a little duck poot right out there, right field.
10: Death by duck poots. Here's Eli De La Cruz. Jorge, a good lead over there at first base. And a ball high to Eli De La Cruz, one ball and no strikes.
0: There are worse ways to go, but I can't think of any at the moment.
10: It's pretty brutal. As he comes in suddenly, 1-0 pitch is slapped foul. As he came in on the grass there, and Kim came in front of second base.
0: Yeah, it's like, wait a minute, we're behind. We better cut that run off.
10: One pitch. There's a called strike on the outside corner.
0: Ozzy was out early taking some ground balls today. And among the drills were taking ground balls off while he's on the grass to come home. See if that plays out here.
10: Pick off to first base. And Jorge back in with a dive. Ozzy had some really nice range plays on the last road trip. Cut down a runner at the plate. On a bounce throw home, or Drake Baldwin made a nice tag. 1-2 on De La Cruz. Trying to get him out for the first time tonight. Runner goes, pitch on the way, ball outside, throw down to second base. They got Jorge. He is dead meat at second base. That was a great throw by Sean Murphy. He went into second base head first. His helmet came flying off as it tumbled off onto the dirt behind second base. Kim slapped that tag right on his jaw. And that was a low throw in, and he put the tag right on the mouth of Carlos Jorge. Maybe on the side of the jaw.
0: He also had a foot there in front of the bag to keep him from getting to the base. Nice play.
10: So now one down, 2-2, ground ball, left side, off the glove of Kim. That'll drive it a run as it trickles into left field. Well, the infield in, Kim went diving to his right, and that went right off the end of the glove. And it's an RBI single for Eli De La Cruz to make it 3-0 Cincinnati in the seventh. De La Cruz is now 2-for-2 with two walks in this game. That was his 76th RBI. Here comes Sal Stewart. Runner at first, one away. Stewart takes a ball high. A lot of contact here in the inning. Three singles, and fortunately, Carlos Jorge caught stealing. One out to Stewart, and he pops it up just back of the infield. Going back now, Kim, and in shallow left, he calls off Dubon, makes the catch, and two away. Two down for Tyler Stevenson. Coming up, it'll be the seventh inning stretch.
1: And that's brought to you by the Warrior Alliance. 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Three nothing Reds. Stevenson 0 for 3. Fielder's choice and a couple of strikeouts. Murphy's first pitch to him, right down the middle for a called strike. Mention that J.R. Ritchie had 8 strikeouts tonight, a new career high for him. And we'll make that total the Truist play of the game. 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Club down the left field line. This is trouble. That's down for a base hit. Over to cut it off. DuBon right at the edge of the warning track. De La Cruz to third base and holding there. And it's a double out of Tyler Stevenson. So the Atlanta product here in his fourth trip to the plate. Hits a double down the left field line. And the inning continues for Cincinnati.
0: Snaps him out of a 4 for 24. And watching Cruz run, you know how he can fly. And he was just gliding around second base. He knew unless the ball got by DuBon in left field, he wasn't going to score. But he just was chewing up ground with those long strides.
1: You watch the Beat the Freeze contest. That's what Ellie De La Cruz looks like on the base pass.
0: Yeah, that's right.
1: I mean, he is flying. Two down for J.J. Bleday. Already 3-0 Cincinnati. And a base hit right here for them would be big. Bleday has 2 hits tonight. 2 for 3 with 2 singles and a pop out. Left-handed batter. Takes ball 1 high for Murphy. 3 runs, 9 hits, no errors for the Reds. No runs, 3 hits, no errors for the Braves. Murphy steps in, brings it. 1-0, fouled off. Count level 1-1 on J.J. Bleday. Bleday out of Vanderbilt. Played his college ball there. One-one, a hard ground ball, but out to second. Ozzie backhands, plants and throws, and there's the third out. That'll end the top of the seventh, but another run for Cincinnati. They score 1 run on 4 hits. No errors and 2 men left in scoring position. Time to stretch. We go to the bottom of the seventh. 3-0 Reds.
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0: Another lefty comes on for the Reds, Brock Burke. will come on in relief of Brandon Williamson. Williamson, six innings of three-hit shutout ball. Burke ranges up to 98 with his heater to start the bottom of the seventh.
10: First pitch is right ball and a called strike.
0: Burke is 6-5 with a 2.36 ERA and 75 relief appearances with a couple of saves. Good numbers.
10: 0-1 from the lefty. Called strike on Drake Baldwin.
0: Also has a slider and a change. He's right over the top.
10: Takes over for Brandon Williamson, who is really good. Here's the 0-2 pitch on the way to Drake Baldwin. Ball outside, 1-2. Just three hits allowed by Williamson. Braves trying to come to life late against this bullpen. There's a ball high. The good news is here lately, success versus starters been a little bit up and down, but versus opposing bullpens been really strong for the Braves. 2-2 from Burke. Up and in. Three balls, two strikes. 3 singles for the Braves tonight. That's been it. No walks. Williamson had 2 strikeouts on his line. Here's the 3-2 pitch on the way to Drake Baldwin. And Drake takes ball 4 low. There's a good start in a different direction. Leadoff walk in the seventh. The average baseball game has 9 innings. That means 9 chances to put the original Louisiana hot sauce on all your favorite ballpark eats. They're all tastier with the official hot sauce of the Atlanta Braves. That's Louisiana Hot. Buy you some. Runner aboard for Matt Olson. First pitch fastball low and outside. This will be challenged by Stevenson. Verdict on the ABS says that is a strike. That's overturned, so an 0-1 count on Olson. Matt 0-2 hit into a 4-6-3 double play in the first inning, grounded out to third base in the fourth inning. One swung on, missed at a sinker. So no balls and 2 strikes on Olson. Trying to take advantage of this leadoff walk and at least get a runner to second base. Been a lonely night over there for Tommy Watkins, third base coach. 0-2 pitch. Low and outside, 1-2.
0: Phillies pushed across 3 in the eighth. They lead Milwaukee 6-3 now in the ninth. Saya out of town scoreboard.
10: One, two on the way. There's a ball high. Let me ask you this. How important do you think 100 wins would be for the Brewers? They've won 98. That franchise has never won 100 games in franchise history. And I wonder if they use that as something to continue to play for. Here's the 2-2 pitch. Olson with a ground ball to the right side. That finds a hole. Base hit in between McLean and Stewart. And after a leadoff walk to Baldwin, a single by Olson there at first and second.
0: It'd be a big deal to me, given all they've accomplished this year. Why not add one more feather to your hat?
10: Yeah, do something that no other team in franchise history's done.
0: And they've already won more games than anybody, than any other team in their history. So why not make it 100?
10: The Brewers are trying to win 100 for the first time in franchise history. Here comes Ozzie Albies. First pitch to Ozzie. It's ball low and inside. The Angels have lost 96 games. They're trying to keep from losing. That franchise is the only franchise in baseball that has never had a 100-loss season.
0: Wow, is that right?
10: That might give them something to play for. Here's the 1-0 pitch on the way. Inside, 2 balls, no strikes.
0: Well, boy, they need something.
10: Yeah, because they've had a whole lot of nothing.
0: It has been a rotten year for them, too, and they are 60-96.
10: That's only a long summer.
0: Only Colorado has fewer wins with 57.
10: Ozzie should get something good to hit here. 2-0, he swings and misses at a slider. Didier Fuentes up and throwing in the Braves' bullpen. 3-0 Reds, bottom of the seventh. you're just now tuning in, you're right on time. This is the best opportunity the Braves have had all night. First and second, no one out. Burke deals, 2-1 in the air towards right field. Carlos Jorge tracking, makes the catch out in right field. Runners hold. Throw back in, cut off by Ellie De La Cruz between second and third. So one down, runners at first and second. One down for Michael Harris. He is single tonight. He also grounded out to second. Left on left versus Brock Burke. Harris takes a called strike. Michael wearing his lavender cleats tonight. Steadies the bat, waving it above his head. Runners take their leads at first and second. Burke strides and fires. That swung on miss. Challenged him with a 98-mile-an-hour fastball.
0: Been saving that one.
10: Sure has.

0: This guy's 6'4", out of Chicago. Takes a glance back at Baldwin at second. Lefty to the plate, ground ball out to third. Suarez has it to second. There's one. De La Cruz now holds. So runners at the corners after the fielder's choice by Harris. Olsen eliminated at second base and two down for Mauricio Dubon. So a 5-6 put out. Trying to at least crack the scoreboard right here. Here's Mauricio Dubon. 1-for-2 with a single. Two down, runners at the corners. First pitch, he swings and sends it foul into the seats down the right field line. It was another 98-mile-an-hour fastball from Mr. Burke.
1: Against the hard throwers, Mauricio is really good at just flipping that thing to right field.
0: They just lay it down out there. 0-1, he fouls it back, nothing and two. That was 99. Inning started with a walk, then after that a single, fly out and a fielder's choice. Runners take their leads at first and third, and the 0-2 to Dubon. Fouled back into the screen again. Hit 100 of that one.
1: Wow.
0: He's airing it out.
1: Yeah, and I can hear him grunting all the way up here, so he's grunting 100 too.
0: Harris runs, pitches a ball, throw down to second base, head first slide, safe at second base. Michael Harris with a steal. That's Michael's 12th steal in 15 attempts this season.
2: Stolen base.
0: Now base hit can make it a one-run game. Braves have been denied all night long, trying to bust out of that right here. One hitter Dubon. Line drive foul down the left field line. Busted his bat on that swing. Turned on the 99-mile-an-hour fastball. Guess he was sitting on it.
1: Yep.
0: One and two for Mauricio Dubon. He'll have to doctor up that new bat. Put a little stickum on the handle. Walks back up to the plate. They have a new game with a base hit right here. Rave trailing 3-0 in the bottom of the seventh. Harris at second, Baldwin at third. Again the 1-2. Fouled off again. Went to the changeup. First time anything Mauricio has... That's first time Mauricio has seen anything other than a fastball. Been five straight heaters. It had all been 99 or 100. Slightly open stance in the right-hand batter's box. 1-2 from the southpaw. Swung on, missed. Went up the ladder with a fastball at 99. So the Braves ran runners at second and third. We have played seven. We go to the top of the eighth inning, 3-0 Reds.
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6: We've made our way into the top of the eighth inning, and it's still Murphy on the mound for the Braves. It's a 3-0 lead for the Reds. They've belted two solo homers tonight. Ellie De La Cruz and Dane Myers with those home runs. Eugenio Suarez leads off the top of the eighth. First pitch swinging and a fly ball to deep center field. Harris going to go back. Harris goes to the wall. Suarez has done it again. Another home run by Suarez against the Braves. 18th in his career versus Atlanta in 55 games started. That makes it 4-0 Cincinnati.
1: Ben, he's never even played in the Braves division.
6: That's wild. Thank goodness.
1: Yeah.
6: I'd hate to see this guy 13 times a year. Well, it's a leadoff home run. And more bad news on top of that. This was the Yanmar strikeout the side inning. And obviously no winner in that competition. But if Owen Murphy had struck out the side in order, our contestant Norma Wright would have been the winner of a brand new Yanmar ZTR. Enter all season long at Braves.com/Yanmar for your chance to win a Yanmar ZTR and to be entered for a grand prize tractor drawing at the end of the season. Yanmar built together back longer. Dane Myers takes ball low and outside. Norma, we appreciate you playing. Wish you'd had a closer contest tonight than that, but here's ZTR went flying over the wall on the swing by Suarez. 1-0 pitches a ball low.
1: How many career homers is that for him? 350?
6: That's 350 right there.
1: Okay.
7: Also for Suarez, career home run number 350. 350 career home runs for Eugenio.
1: We're way ahead of the PA.
6: That's ball low.
1: Well, we always are.
6: 350's whopping total, isn't
1: it's
6: it?
1: It's a huge number.
6: Rio to Myers, taken for a call strike. And a pop-up. Shallow right field. Hicklin coming in. Olsen going out. That's Hicklin's ball. Makes the catch in no man's land. Fortunately, that was in the air long enough for someone to get under. And one down. The very first home run that Suarez hit in his career was when he was with the Tigers. He came up and made his debut with Detroit. And the very first homer he hit was in 2014 off of John Lester. And he's hit 349 of them since then. Check swing. There's a called strike for Hector Rodriguez.
1: Boy, that might have been against Lester when he was with Boston.
6: It was.
1: Man.
6: 0-1 pitch and a ground ball to second. Not a problem for Ozzie. He's got it. And he throws over to first base. So Owen Murphy just gave up that home run. Owen Murphy wasn't even 3 years old when Suarez hit his first home run. Suarez's first home run came in, 2014? Let me take that back. He was a little bit older than that. Looked at the wrong year. There's a pitch on the way. That'll be swung on miss. He was 11 years old.

0: 0-1 on the way to Matt McLean. That bounced up there. One ball, one strike. Four nothing Reds as we're in the top of the eighth. And the 1-1. That's fouled back into the seats down below us. 1-2. Reds with three solo homers tonight. There's the 1-2 pitch on the way to Matt McLean. McLean swings and misses at a changeup. First strikeout tonight for Owen Murphy. That wraps up the top of the eighth inning. But another run for the Reds on a homer by Eugenio Suarez. We go to the bottom of the eighth inning, 4-0 Cincinnati. 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
5: These changes for the Reds as we go to the bottom of the eighth inning. Brian Hayes will check in and play at third base, giving Eugenio Suarez the rest of the night off after his home run. And now on to pitch, TJ Antone, who features a lot of sweepers and a lot of cutters. He's a right-hander, first right-hander of the night for them.
0: Austin Riley takes a ball outside.
5: Antone 3-2, very good 3.29 ERA and 55 outings with the save.
0: Bearded right-hander, looking in, kicks and brings the 1-0 pitch. Riley a three-quarter swing and a miss at a sweeper, 1-1. Four nothing Reds in the bottom of the eighth. And the 1-1 pitch on the way to Riley. And he'll land it into right field, a base hit. That time took the sweeper to right field. Leadoff single for the Braves in the eighth inning.
5: Every hit that Austin gets between now and next Sunday is just a real confidence builder and boost going into the postseason. He's going to play. He's going to be in the lineup. Braves need him to be Austin Riley. As I told him today by the cage, it's a new season coming up. Be ready.
0: Sean Murphy takes first pitch strike. Psychologically, that's got to be refreshing for a player.
5: I hope so. I hope that they, for a guy who's had a subpar season for their numbers, based on their trading card.
0: 0-1 pitch on the way to Murphy. Half swing, he went.
5: It's just starting a new season.
0: Yeah.
5: You know, everything else is washed away. It only matters now when that postseason begins.
0: Murphy chases and misses a sweeper that was out of the zone. He strikes out. One down to the eighth inning. Yeah, because if

0: You can put what took place in the regular season out of your mind, and you have a strong showing in October helping the team go deep. I mean, that really helps you flush away all those bad memories and lets you finish strong.
1: And that's what it's about, Ben, is doing what you can to help out. Do what's asked of you.
0: Sung Kim takes a strike.
1: When there's a runner at second, nobody out, get him over. You've done your part there to get the runner over. Get the runner in from third, less than two outs. All those situational things become enormous. They don't always have to be base hits.
0: Kim pops one towards foul ground to his left, Sal Stewart, in front of the Braves, dugout at the railing, reaches over, makes the catch. Two down, that'll bring Mike Yastrzemski up to the plate as a pinch hitter. So runner at first base, two down. Hey, Braves fans, make sure you're hitting on all cylinders this season. 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Yastrzemski had a pretty good road trip. Look, he hit the home run in Houston that was so big in that final game. Altogether hit two home runs in Houston, hit one in Chicago, but his at-bats were really good. He had some good lengthy at-bats, drew some walks. Recently made a slight adjustment with where he holds his hands and his stance. And that allowed him to have some really good battles as we were on the road in Chicago and Houston. First pitch to him is a ball low and inside. 4-0 Reds, bottom of the eighth.
1: I hope he went back and looked at some video from spring training.
0: Boy, he was great then, wasn't he?
1: He was like the MVP of the Grapefruit League.
0: Ball low and inside. Two and zero on Yastrzemski. Austin Riley hanging out over there at first base. Takes a lead off the bag held by Sal Stewart. 2-0 is low. 3 balls, no strikes. Didier Fuentes back up and loosening his arm in the Braves' bullpen. 3-0 pitch is ball four. Four straight outside the zone from Antone. Now the tying run will be in the on-deck circle. Here comes Drake Baldwin.
1: I just saw Tommy Watkins give a sign to Yaz when he looked down there 3-0, and he just held up one index finger with his right hand for take.
0: Yeah.
1: Had a third base coach who did that also.
0: That almost hit Drake in the foot. Hopscotch is out of the way of a cutter in. One ball, no strikes.
1: He would hold up one finger, his right index finger, for take. But if he held up both hands with the index finger out, you could hit away. It's not a take anymore.
0: One oh pitch. Drake with a big swing and a miss. You know what? That's something that I know fans do time to time. I've done it time to time. It's fun to come to a game and just pick one person on the field. Doesn't even have to be a player. It could be one of the first or third base coaches. 1-1 swung on a miss. And just watch him and just see what you learn. Pick up on. Somewhere to be on every play, isn't there?
1: Baseball, yes. That's exactly right. But the great thing about baseball to me, and I've always said,
0: 1-2 to Baldwin. Chopper up the third base line. Anton can't get there. It rolls off his glove and into foul ground. That'll be a base hit to load the bases for Matt Olson. Just a big chopper down the line. Anton did his best to come over and glove it. Even if he does, I don't think he gets it out anywhere.
1: Baseball can be as complicated as you want it to be, and it can be as simple as who scored the most runs. That's the great thing about the game.
0: It's a great way to put it. Well, the bases are loaded, two down, and this is the best crack the Braves have had at it all night.
1: I'm going to have a double stuff for you.
0: I like our chances now. Matt Brent Tracy is the acting pitching coach for the Reds, out there to pay a visit to the battery of Stevenson and Antone. So they're loaded up for Matt Olson. Olson has never faced T.J. Antone. So the tying run to the plate, two down, bottom of the eighth. Olson with a big swing and a miss at a first pitch sweeper. Don't you know everybody in this ballpark wants to see him launch one into the chop house, tie this thing up.
1: Not just that. Matt's got 89 RBIs. He's got an outside chance at 100. A big one here would help.
0: 0-1, pop towards foul ground on the left field line, reaching for the tarp. Down there is Key Brian Hayes, and he makes the catch. Right at the edge of the tarp. And the Braves leave them loaded in the bottom of the eighth. No runs, two hits, no errors, three left. We go to the top of the ninth, 4-0 Reds.
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1: Didier Fuentes has been a huge part of the Braves' bullpen this year, especially after the injury to Robert Suarez. He comes on to work the ninth. This is his 57th game. He's 7-2 with a 2.27 ERA. He's got three saves, 91 strikeouts in 71 innings.
0: Woo. Mike Yastrzemski remains in the game in right field. Here comes Carlos Jorge, and he takes a ball inside. Alongside Joe Simpson and our producer-engineer Jonathan Chadwick, Ben Ingram here with you from Truist Park in Atlanta. 4-0 Reds. They've outhit the Braves 10-6. 1-0 to Jorge, and a big swing and a miss at a slider. Game 2 tomorrow night. In fact, all three of the games in this series starting at 7:15 Eastern, 6:15 Central. That'll be Chris Sale and Andrew Abbott tomorrow night. 1-1 fouled off by Jorge.
1: Chris will be going for his 15th win, right?
0: That's correct. 2.18 ERA. And then game 3, Thursday, Tyler Mahle versus Brady Singer. And the next time we see Sale and Mahle after that will be the postseason. Jorge digging back in. He's 1-for-4 with two strikeouts. 1-2 pitch. Missed inside with a fastball. Think about the postseason right around the corner. All sorts of things there to excite you and get you ready for the postseason. 2-2 pitch. That'll be fouled back. And on my short list of things that I'm most excited for come the postseason is watching this kid in a postseason situation, Didier Fuentes. I think he could be a tremendous weapon.
1: Yeah.
0: 2-2. Missed outside. 3-2. I tell you what else is on that short list is the energy in the ballpark and in the crowd. Well, there's just nothing like that energy of a postseason game when you're in the ballpark. 3-2 pitch. He just blew his doors off with a fastball. Jorge swings and misses. His third strikeout of the night. One down in the ninth.
1: It's 10 strikeouts for Braves pitchers, too. 8 by Richie. It's a good matchup here.
0: Yeah, De La Cruz and Fuentes. De La Cruz has been on base 4 times tonight. First pitch he sees is a slider low and in. 1-0. De La Cruz walked and stole a base in the first inning. He hit a solo homer into the chop house in the third inning. Walked in the fifth, RBI single in the seventh. 1-0 pitch, swung on, miss at a fastball. Here's 97. And he couldn't catch up to it.
1: You know, we've been talking about these young pitchers tonight, Richie Murphy, and how guys are developing and progressing.
0: 1-1, swung on, miss. Another fastball.
1: Dela Cruz is 24.
0: Wow.
1: Feels like he's been in the big leagues about 8 years, but he's 24 and won't be 25 until next season, just before the season starts.
0: Remarkable talent. Fuentes trying to strike him out. See if he goes back to the heater. 1-2 pitch. Missed inside with a fastball. I don't know if you can tell by looking at the monitor in front of us, the end of the bat that De La Cruz uses is as flat as this tabletop. There's the 2-2 pitch on the way to Ellie De La Cruz. Missed outside. It's not the cupped end, and it's not a rounded off end. It looks like he had a table saw come right down on the top of it.
1: This a little different?
0: Yeah, a little bit different.
1: I hope Didier challenges him here.
0: 3-2 and a liner into center. That'll be caught by Michael Harris. Michael came in a little bit too far. Had a leap up into the air to bring that down. That was hit right on a line.
1: 106 on the exit.
0: Two down in the ninth. Here comes Sal Stewart. If Fuentes can get Stewart, it'd be the first time all night the Reds have gone down 1-2-3. And a lot of traffic out there. Stewart chases and misses a slider. 4 runs, 10 hits for the Reds. No runs, 6 hits for the Braves. Braves will have 4, 5, 6 due up in the ninth. That'll be fouled back by Stewart. And if they can't come back and win this game, the Braves' record at home would fall to 51-28. Coming into tonight, 51-27, the third best home record in baseball, trailing the Rays and the Brewers. Rays won 55 games at home this year. Brewers sitting on 52 home wins. 0-2 low and outside. The last Brave club to finish with more than 51 home wins, that 2023 bunch. They won 52 home games that year. The 1-2. Missed outside with a fastball. Fuentes at 17 pitches here in the ninth. 2-2 pitch, and Stewart barely gets a piece of a fastball, fouls it back.
1: Not a safe situation for the Reds, but their closer, Emilio Pagan, is ready to pitch in the bottom of the ninth.
0: Fuentes of the plate. Missed outside with a slider. That game in Philadelphia has gone final. Phillies beat the Brewers 6-4. Fuentes spins it. And a chopper out to third base. Backhand pick by Riley. Throw across is a strike. Nice play by Austin. So a 1-2-3 ninth. Reds finally go down in order. Final call coming for the Braves. You go to the bottom of the ninth inning. 4-0 Reds.
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1: Emilio Pagan, 6'2", 222, out of Simpsonville, South Carolina. Comes on, try to finish it up for the Reds. They lead 4-0. He is 5-1 with a 3.54 ERA in 43 games. Tell you, they got some guys with some good numbers out of their bullpen. And he is 24 out of 27 in saves with 43 strikeouts in 40 innings and just a 2.09 average against him.
0: As the Albies leading it off with the Braves in the bottom of the ninth inning, it'll be Albies, Harris, and Dubon. Righty brings it. That's pulled foul down the right field line. You have any kin in Simpsonville, South Carolina?
1: No, but I tell you what you can get in Simpsonville.
0: Tell me.
1: If you like Bernese Mountain Dogs, there's a breeder up there that is top-notch.
0: Really?
1: Yeah. I'm just a curator of trivial information.
0: There's the 0-1 pitch. How's he? A check swing. And he did not go.
1: Daughter Meg got one.
0: From there.
1: From a breeder up there. Miss Lexi.
0: What'd she name the dog?
1: Lexi.
0: Oh, the dog's name Lexi.
1: Yeah.
0: Oh, okay. I thought that was the name of the breeder.
1: No, I don't know. I don't remember their name.
0: Okay. There's a 1-1 pitch. Albies takes the ball inside. 2-1.
1: I don't know how many of those breeders of that particular breed in Simpsonville, but there's at least one.
0: One really good one.
1: Yeah.
0: Down 4-0, bottom of the ninth. Albies sends it foul over to our left. White Sox pounding the Royals 14-4. That game's in the seventh. And in the second game of that doubleheader, the Rays will take a 4-1 lead in the ninth at Yankee Stadium. Yankees won game one of that doubleheader. 2-2 pitch. Albies takes the ball outside, 3-2.
1: Fastball split and a cutter for Pagan. Fastball sits 95-96.
0: Ozzie's failed to reach in this one. 3-2 pitch. And he swings and misses at a fastball for strike three. And one away in the ninth. Braves have been shut out 8 times this season. The last time it happened was August 14th against Arizona. Bases empty, one down for Michael Harris, batting 290 on the season. Harris fouls it back. That becomes a souvenir down into our left. You'd love to see Harris go on a heater here in the final week and find a way to hit 4 more homers. Sitting on 26 for the season. A 1 pitch. Harris clubs it out towards right field. Jorge back. It's over his head. And one hopping off the wall in right field. Harris digging for second. Throw comes in. Cut off. And they'll hold it right there. Well, it's one out double by Michael Harris. Third time he's been on base in this game. It's been a lot of that all season for Michael Harris. I mean, to be sitting here in the final week of the season, hitting over 290. Good to see him back in that neighborhood. That's where he was his first two seasons in the big leagues. And saw that number drop last year and back up into the 290s this year. He's at second for Dubon. And Dubon punches one to the right side, backhanded halfway between first and second by Sal Stewart. And he throws over to first base, and his pitcher Pagan makes it there for the out. Over to third base for Michael Harris.
1: Well, Michael's like the rest of his teammates. They avoided a bad start this year.
0: Yes.
1: You know, he had gotten off to such a rotten start in 25. It was tough to overcome that, but he had a real good last couple of months, remember?
0: Right.
1: Carried that right on into spring training and into the 26 season.
0: So a runner at third, two down. Braves trailing 4-0 in the bottom of the ninth, down to their final out. Austin Riley 1-for-3 with a single. Trying to at least avoid a shutout for that runner at third base.
14: His career high, which he set in 2023.
0: Riley with a high fly ball to left, but in line with J.J. Bladé, makes the catch in deep left field, and the Reds claim game 1-4-0 over the Braves. Braves shut out for the ninth time this season. They'll try to bounce back tomorrow to even up this series. But tonight belonged to the Reds. They went deep three times tonight. De La Cruz, Suarez, and Myers all at home runs. Final score, Reds 4, Braves nothing. Back with the totals after this.
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1: The Home Depot proud to present tonight's player of the game. It's going to be Drake Baldwin for the Braves, who was on base three times tonight, 2-for-3. With a walk, despite the fact the Braves were shut out tonight, but Drake Baldwin, your player of the game, built by the Home Depot, how doers get more done. For the Reds, 4 runs, 10 hits, no errors, 8 left. For the Braves, no runs, 7 hits, no errors, 7 left. Williamson, the winner, he was outstanding, could have been the player of the game, but he plays for the Reds. He's 5-4. J.R. Ritchie, 1-4 with the loss, but he set a career high with 8 strikeouts tonight. Time of the game, 2 hours and 32 minutes. And the attendance tonight, a very good crowd, but nothing to cheer about tonight, 38,214. Chris Sale goes tomorrow. Ben will be back to tell you about the other details about Game 2 of this series right after this on the Braves Radio Network.
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1: Reds win this one 4-0 over the Braves. Our next broadcast will be tomorrow night when the Braves and the Reds lock horns again here at Truist Park in Atlanta. Our Braves Radio Network coverage will begin at 6 o'clock Eastern with a Ford leadoff show. And then Joe and I have the first pitch at 7:15 Eastern, 6:15 Central. Battle of lefties tomorrow. Andrew Abbott for the Reds. He's 6-11 with a 4.70 ERA. Chris Sale for the Braves. He's 14-9 with a 2.18 ERA. So for our guys back in studio, Joe Virgin and Cullen Madden, also for Joe Simpson, and our producer-engineer, Jonathan Chadwick. I'm Ben Ingram saying so long and good evening from Truist Park here in Atlanta. Final score, Reds 4, Braves nothing. Stay tuned for the Hyundai postgame show that starts right now with Barrett Salee.
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27: All right, let's get to the highlights. Top of the third, no score. J.R. Richie looking really good, but the second batter he sees in the inning is Eli De La Cruz, who has reservations in the Chop House.
33: 2-0 to De La Cruz, and he smashes it deep to right field, flying to the Chop House. That's gone. Home run by Eli De La Cruz, his 29th. So he is sitting on 29 steals and 29 home runs, and he's given the Reds a 1-0 lead in the top of the third.
27: 101 miles per hour, 368 feet off the bat of De La Cruz. Bottom of the third, and things get a little scary for the Braves. Ronald Acuna Jr. fouled one off his shin. He was removed from the game, but x-rays were negative, and he is considered day-to-day. J.R. Richie got the start, and he was on point. His final line, 5 innings, 4 hits, 1 earned run, 3 walks, and a career-high 8 strikeouts.
33: 0-2 to Jorge, and he waves in fans. Good curveball. Big swing and a miss there. Richie comes set right of the letters. 0-2 pitch, check swing, and he did go for strike three. A curveball takes care of Stevenson, and a really good start for J.R. Richie. There's the 1-2 pitch on the way to Myers. Huge swing and a miss at a changeup. That's strikeout number 4 for J.R. Richie. O2 to Rodriguez. Blew that by him. 97 with a fastball. 1-2 to Stevenson. And he just blew that by him. 96 with heat. Past the swinging bat of Stevenson. 2-2 pitch. And he gets him to chase a changeup in the dirt.
1: Payoff pitch. The leadoff batter. Got him. Looking. First looking called third strike for Richie. And Carlos Jorge knew it. That's 8.
27: Owen Murphy came in for Richie to pitch the 6th, and he got the first 2 hitters of the inning, but Dane Meyer stepped in the box looking to extend the Reds' lead.
1: 2-1 pitch, hit in the air to center field and pretty deep. Harris turns his back to the infield, still running, still looking, and gone, home run. He ran out of room, and Dane Meyers has just dropped one right over the yellow line in center field right next to the Braves' bullpen, and it's 2-0 Reds.
27: We move to the 7th, still 2-0 Reds. Matt McClain on third after a single earlier in the inning. Ellie De La Cruz stepped in with one down and a chance to extend the lead.
33: So now one down, 2-2, ground ball, left side, off the glove of Kim. That'll drive in a run as it trickles into left field. Well, the infield in, Kim went diving to his right, and that went right off the end of the glove. And it's an RBI single for Ellie De La Cruz to make it 3-0 Cincinnati in the 7th.
27: Top of the 8th, Owen Murphy's still in there. Eugenio Suarez stands in to open the frame, and he's looking to haunt the Braves yet again.
33: Eugenio Suarez leads off the top of the 8th. First pitch swinging and a fly ball to deep center field. Harris going to go back. Harris goes to the wall. Suarez has done it again. Another home run by Suarez against the Braves. 18th in his career versus Atlanta in 55 games started. That makes it 4-0 Cincinnati.
27: That's the 350th career home run for Suarez. It does feel like half of those have come against the Atlanta Braves. Bottom of the 9th, same score. Emilio Pagan on to finish things off for the Reds. 2 down, Michael Harris the 2nd on 3rd after doubling earlier in the inning. And Austin Riley at the plate as the Braves' final hope.
33: Riley with a high fly ball to left, but in line with J.J. Bladé, makes the catch in deep left field, and the Reds claim game 1, 4-0 over the Braves. Braves shut out for the 9th time this season. They'll try to bounce back tomorrow to even up this series. But tonight belonged to the Reds. They went deep 3 times tonight. De La Cruz, Suarez, and Myers all at home runs. Final score, Reds 4, Braves nothing.
27: Your totals for the game for the Reds, 4 runs, 10 hits, and no errors. They went 1-for-4 with runners in scoring position and left 8 on base. For the Braves, no runs, 7 hits, and no errors. The Braves went 1-for-7 with runners in scoring position and left 7 on base. Brandon Williamson gets the win. He improves to 5-4 this season. J.R. Richie, the loss, he drops to 1-4. 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Richie. 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
27: 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We'll have an injury update on Ronald Acuna Jr. coming up in a little bit. But first, J.R. Richie had a solid day. It's 5 innings, 4 hits, 1 earned run, 3 walks, and 8 strikeouts. Here is Richie.
23: Well, JR, how much better do you feel about that one than the last one, and how excited does this make you for Sunday?
24: Yeah, felt good. The plan going into it was just go right after them. They don't chase a lot as a team. You know, they had some end zone whiffs, so it was just, you know, throw my best stuff right at them, and made some good pitches when I needed to with runners on, and I felt like I controlled counts pretty well. If I fell behind 1-0, I got back to 1-1. So, definitely happy with it and excited to build on it.
25: No other major adjustments then other than just simply trying to attack more?
24: Yeah, no, just trying to go right after guys. I felt like in Chicago, it was, first pitch strikes and the strike percentage was pretty good, but I felt like I was just trying to nibble edges and wasn't really going after guys. So when I left the ball over the plate, it was getting hit. I wanted to establish that I was going right after guys early. So, make them swing the bat and make them, swing at those pitches on the edge a little more.
25: Looked like the curveball was working pretty good too, except for the one Ely hit out. But, that was a pretty good pitch.
24: Yeah, just fell behind in the count. He's a good hitter. He obviously hits the ball really hard. So, he's going to be able to do that. But, I wasn't mad with the pitch selection or the location. I guess I was just mad about falling behind 2-0 to him there, but.
26: Half your strikeouts tonight came on the fastball. Do you feel your approach just helped really establish that pitch?
24: Yeah. I think just You know, and JP said something to me the other day, it's, you know, stuff doesn't create chase, the counts do. So just trying to put myself in good counts and advantage counts. I think, you know, throwing the fastball for strikes early on will help set it up later, especially if guys respect the curveball.
2: Being a rookie, working with a veteran like Murph, how does that kind of help you progress as you get more starts out there with him behind the plate for you?
24: Yeah, it makes my life a lot easier. You know, he's seen these guys hit, you know, 100 times now, and you know, he's been around the league and you know, been with us for a few years. So just being able to lean on him and you know, listen to his advice and trust him, you know, has been really good. And yeah, you know, really fortunate to have someone like him, you know, to be able to work with.
3: JR, you had two mound visits, one in the third inning and one in the fifth inning, and after both those visits you managed to force a strikeout and a ground out. Do you remember what Hefner and Murphy said to you during those mound visits?
24: Yeah, a lot of it's just, hey, just give me a breather. You know, just trust your stuff, go right after him. You know, what do you want to go here? And the last time Murph came out, and you know, he knew exactly what we wanted to do. And you know, kind of have, like you were saying, like, you know, just kind of having a guy like that, you know, have that confidence in my pitches helps a lot. But yeah, for the most part, it was just, you know, give me a quick breather.
2: You've mentioned you know, previous times in your career going through the minors, and you got to the level, it might take a moment to kind of trust your stuff. I'm just curious, do you feel like does it feel like a similar experience here in the big leagues over the course of this season as far as being more and more comfortable that your stuff is, you know, good enough to have success?
24: Yeah, totally. You know, it's definitely been a learning curve and learning process for me. You know, it's just about stacking innings at this point and just getting experience on my belt and, you know, realizing that, you know, these guys are, you know, they're here at the, you know, the same level as me at the end of the day. So, you know, don't need to treat anybody any differently. Like, just need to go after guys, you know, the way that I go after everybody else. So, yeah, it's definitely gotten, you know, better. And you know, every time I go out there and trust my stuff, I get good results. So, yeah, just trying to build on that.
27: That was Braves starting pitcher J.R. Richie. We'll take a break. When we come back, you'll hear from Braves manager Walt Weiss. This is the Hyundai Postgame Show on the Atlanta Braves Radio Network.
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27: Welcome back inside the Truist Studios here in the Battery, Atlanta. Braves fall to the Reds in game one of the four-game set. The bats just could not get going in the 4-0 shutout. J.R. Richie had a pretty big start, but all eyes on Ronald Acuña Jr., who left the game after fouling a ball off of his shin. Here is Braves manager Walt Weiss.
23: Are you still concerned about Ronald?
13: No, you know, x-ray negative, and then he left to go get his CT scan. That's why he's not here. They called and said that was negative, too. So good news. Good news with Ronald. Yeah.
23: How concerned were you as you were there on the field?
13: Yeah, very concerned at the time because he's got two pads on his leg, and I think he hit right in between. Maybe caught a little bit of pad, but and he hits the ball so hard that, you know, his foul ball is off the feet and legs, not the same as, you know, the average Joe. It's because the ball comes off his bat so hot. Yeah, so I was concerned at first.
25: All that being said, I mean, he's been on a tear recently, and that's disappointing, right? Because, I mean, this could slow him down a little bit.
13: Yeah, look, you know, we'll see how he feels tomorrow. He's going to be sore. You know, obviously, we'll err on the side of caution at this time of the year, but all things considered, it's good news.
23: When you're dealing with a contusion, it's easier than with a muscle or something. In other words, if he feels okay tomorrow.
13: Yeah, exactly. He's not going to make it worse or anything like that. Like you said, like a pull or something. So, yeah, it'd be totally based on how he's feeling.
3: And how did Ronald feel after he got hit? How did he gauge his emotions?
13: Yeah, he was hurting. He was in a lot of pain, but like I said, I mean, when he fouls the ball off his legs, I mean, it's different just because it comes off so hot. But yeah, he was in pain.
14: JR hit the career high in 8 strikeouts tonight. Goes 5 plus innings. How did you feel about it?
13: Yeah, JR did a nice job, man. He was thought he was on the attack. You know, he was getting some swing and miss. I talked about his stuff. He's got plenty of stuff. It's just a matter of, like I said, staying in the good counts and being able to use his weapons that way and put guys away. But he threw the ball really well.
14: How do you gauge his improvement over the past few starts that he's given you, the past few outings he's had for you?
13: Yeah, I think JR has done a nice job all year for us. You know, couple tough ones here and there, but other than that, I thought he's done a nice job, and we forget, you know, he's a really young kid, so there's still some development left out in front of him, but I think he's got a bright future.
15: You said the problem left to go also get a CT scan just to be safe. But
13: yes. Yes.
15: Any concern about him being ready a week from now?
13: No. I mean, not as I sit here today, unless things change, but no, as I sit here today, no concerns.
26: I know JR likely has another start to go, but just how important is it for a young pitcher to just have that strong finish, you know, finish it off a high notes?
13: Yeah, look, it's important for, you know, his mentality, his psyche. You know, and it's important for us to see it, too. You know, I always say every time these guys are on the field, they're being evaluated. So, yeah, it's always important for everybody. Everybody wants to finish strong, but especially a young kid that's trying to establish himself as a major league starter.
26: Is
14: you know, young pitchers. Y'all saw Owen go out there, and he had some quality time out there as well. How good is it to know that you have those young arms in the bullpen?
13: Look, and we mapped it out today. That's exactly what was going to happen. I mean, Richie was going to go pretty much as far as he could, and then Owen was going to go the rest, and we knew Didi was going to pitch the ninth. We had Didi up in the seventh just because in case Owen couldn't get through that inning, if he was struggling, Didi would have just thrown a partial inning in the seventh, and we went to Suter to finish at that point. But it ended up just like plan A was, you know, Richie to Murphy to Didi, and so mission accomplished as far as that's concerned.
27: That is Braves manager Walt Weiss. You heard the news about Ronald Acuña Jr. and his injury. Also on the injury front, Robert Suarez hasn't pitched since before the All-Star break. He had his last rehab appearance on Sunday in Gwinnett, and Walt Weiss told us earlier this afternoon that he should be back Tuesday or Wednesday. He could get two appearances before the end of the regular season. 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When we come back, we'll preview the pitching matchup for game 2 against the

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11: Welcome back. Wrapping things up here in the Truist Studios. Braves drop game one 4-0 to the Cincinnati Reds. Game two coming up tomorrow night. Andrew Abbott will get the ball for the Reds. He is 6-11, has a 4.70 ERA, 75 walks, and 125 strikeouts. Chris Sale, the ace, will get the ball for the Braves. He's 14-9, has a 2.18 ERA, 31 walks, and 190 strikeouts. 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
1: 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Braves fall 4-0 to the Reds. The bats just could not get going, and an all-star does what an all-star does as Ellie De La Cruz hits the home run in the third, and that really was all that the Reds needed. Let's get to the highlights. Top of the third, no score. J.R. Richie actually looking very good through two, but the second batter he sees in the inning is Ellie De La Cruz, who has reservations in the Chop House.
2: 2-0 to De La Cruz, and he smashes it deep to right field, flying to the Chop House. That's gone. Home run by Ellie De La Cruz, his 29th. So he is sitting on 29 steals and 29 home runs, and he's given the Reds a 1-0 lead in the top of the third.
1: 101 miles per hour, 368 feet off the bat of De La Cruz. Bottom of the third, and things get a little scary for the Braves. Ronald Acuna Jr. fouled one off his shin. He was removed from the game, but x-rays were negative, and he is considered day-to-day. J.R. Richie got the start, and he was on point. His final line, 5 innings, 4 hits, 1 earned run, 3 walks, and a career-high 8 strikeouts.
2: 0-2 to Jorge, and he waves and fans. Good curveball. Big swing and a miss there. Richie comes set right at the letters. 0-2 pitch, check swing, and he did go for strike three. A curveball takes care of Stevenson, and a really good start for J.R. Richie. Here's the 1-2 pitch on the way to Myers. Huge swing and a miss at a changeup. And that's strikeout number 4 for J.R. Richie. Otuna Rodriguez blew that by him. 97 with a fastball. 1-2 to Stevenson. And he just blew that by him. 96 with heat. Past the swinging bat of Stevenson. 2-2 pitch. And he gets him to chase a changeup in the dirt.
3: Payoff pitch. The leadoff batter. Got him. Looking. First looking called third strike for Richie, and Carlos Jorge knew it. That's 8.
1: Owen Murphy came in for Richie to pitch the 6th, and he got the first two hitters of the inning, but Dane Meyer stepped in the box looking to extend the Reds' lead.
3: 2-1 pitch, hit in the air to center field and pretty deep. Harris turns his back to the infield, still running, still looking, and gone, home run. He ran out of room, and Dane Meyers has just dropped one right over the yellow line in center field right next to the Braves bullpen, and it's 2-0 Reds.
1: We move to the 7th, still 2-0 Reds. Matt McClain on third after a single earlier in the inning. Ellie De La Cruz stepped in with one down and a chance to extend the lead.
2: So now one down, 2-2, ground ball, left side, off the glove of Kim. That'll drive it a run as it trickles into left field. Oh, the infield in. Kim went diving to his right, and that went right off the end of the glove. And it's an RBI single for Ellie De La Cruz to make it 3-0 Cincinnati in the 7th.
1: Top of the 8th, Owen Murphy's still in there. Eugenio Suarez stands in to open the frame, and he's looking to haunt the Braves yet again.
2: Eugenio Suarez leads off the top of the 8th. First pitch swinging and a fly ball to deep center field. Harris is going to go back. Harris goes to the wall. Suarez has done it again. Another home run by Suarez against the Braves. 18th in his career versus Atlanta in 55 games started. That makes it 4-0 Cincinnati.
1: That's the 350th career home run for Suarez. It does feel like half of those have come against the Atlanta Braves. Bottom of the ninth, same score. Emilio Pagano on to finish things off for the Reds. Two down, Michael Harris the second on third after doubling earlier in the inning. And Austin Riley at the plate as the Braves' final hope.
2: Riley with a high fly ball to left, but in line with J.J. Bleda, makes the catch in deep left field, and the Reds claim game one 4-0 over the Braves. Braves shut out for the ninth time this season. They'll try to bounce back tomorrow to even up this series. But tonight belonged to the Reds. They went deep three times tonight. De La Cruz, Suarez, and Myers all at home runs. Final score, Reds 4, Braves nothing.
1: Your totals for the game for the Reds, 4 runs, 10 hits, and no errors. For the Braves, no runs, 7 hits, and no errors. Brandon Williamson gets the win. He improves to 5-4. J.R. Ritchie, the loss, he drops to 1-4. 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Let's give it to Owen Murphy. Comes in relief, 3 innings, pretty solid for Owen. And you heard Walt, this was kind of the plan. Let Owen go after J.R. Ritchie. Look, 6 hits, 3 earned runs, okay, fine. But he made it through 3. The results weren't great, but they were what they were. 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We'll take a break. When we come back, you'll hear from Walt Weiss, who has an update on Ronald Acuna Jr.'s injury. 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
1: 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Well, the NL East is in the books. Walt Weiss has a lot to think about during the course of this week in terms of player experiments and bullpen and all that other stuff. But the big news of the day, though, unfortunately, was Ronald Acuña Jr.'s injury. Here is Braves manager Walt Weiss.
12: Are you still concerned about Ronald?
13: No, you know, x-ray negative, and then he left to go get his CT scan. That's why he's not here. They called and said that was negative too. So good news. Good news with Ronald. Yeah.
12: How concerned were you as you were there on the field?
13: Yeah, very concerned at the time. Because he's got two pads on his leg and I think he hit right in between. Maybe caught a little bit of pad, but and he hits the ball so hard that, you know, his foul ball is off the feet and legs are not the same as, you know, the average Joe. It's because the ball comes off his bat so hot. Yeah, so I was concerned at first.
14: All that being said, I mean, he's been on a tear recently, and that's disappointing, right? Because, I mean, this could slow him down a little bit.
13: Yeah, look, you know, we'll see how he feels tomorrow. He's going to be sore. You know, obviously, we'll err on the side of caution at this time of the year, but all things considered, it's good news.
12: When you're dealing with a contusion, it's easier than waking up or something. In other words, if he feels okay tomorrow.
13: Yeah, exactly. He's not going to make it worse or anything like that. Like you said, like a pull or something. So yeah, it'd be totally based on how he's feeling.
15: And how did Ronald feel after he got hit? How did you gauge his emotions?
13: Yeah, he was hurting. He was in a lot of pain. But like I said, I mean, when he fouls the ball off his legs, I mean, it's different. Just because it comes off so hot, but yeah, he was in pain.
12: JR hit the career high of 8 strikeouts tonight. Goes 5+ innings. How did you feel about
13: it? Yeah, JR did a nice job, man. He thought he was on the attack. You know, was getting some swing and miss. I talked about his stuff. He's got plenty of stuff. It's just a matter of, like I said, staying in the good counts and being able to use his weapons that way and put guys away. But he threw the ball really well.
12: How do you gauge his improvement over the past few starts that he's given you, the past few outings he's had for you?
13: Yeah, I think JR has done a nice job all year for us. You know, a couple tough ones here and there. But other than that, I thought he's done a nice job. And we forget, you know, he's a really young kid. So there's still some development left out in front of him, but I think he's got a bright future.
16: You said that Ronald left to go, so get a CT scan just to be safe. But
13: yes. Yes.
16: Any concern about him being ready a week from now?
13: No. I mean, not as I sit here today, unless things change. But no, as I sit here today, no concerns.
14: I know JR likely has another start to go, but just how important is it for a young pitcher to just have that strong finish, you know, finish it off on high notes?
13: Yeah, look, it's important for, you know, his mentality, his psyche. You know, and it's important for us to see it, too. You know, I always say every time these guys are on the field, they're being evaluated. So, yeah, it's always important for everybody. Everybody wants to finish strong, but especially a young kid that's trying to establish himself as a major league starter.
12: Speaking of young pitchers, y'all saw Owen go out there. DD had some quality time out there as well. How good is it to know that you have those young arms in the bullpen ring?
13: Yeah, look, and we mapped it out today. That's exactly what was going to happen. I mean, Richie was going to go pretty much as far as he could, and then Owen was going to go the rest, and we knew Didi was going to pitch a ninth. We had Didi up in the seventh just because in case Owen couldn't get through that inning, if he was struggling, Didi would have just thrown a partial inning in the seventh, and we went to Suter to finish at that point. But it ended up just like plan A was, you know, Richie to Murphy to Didi, and so mission accomplished as far as that's concerned.
1: That was Braves manager Walt Weiss. You heard him talk about Ronald Acuna. Also, another injury update. Robert Suarez hasn't pitched since before the All-Star break. He did pitch with Gwinnett on Sunday in a rehab stint. He should be back either Tuesday or Wednesday with the big club. And Walt told us earlier today, maybe even get two outings before the end of the regular season. The injury update is brought to you by attorney Ken Nugent. 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Richie's second start this month, and you heard Walt talk about it. 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Five innings, four hits, only one earned run, three walks, and eight strikeouts. 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So J.R. Richie's second start this month, a pretty good one. 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And now for tonight's Look on the Farm. Here is Joe Virgin.
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1: The key is keep everybody healthy. Keep everybody healthy. I think all of Braves country got a scare when Ronald Acuna Jr. fouled one off of his shin. You heard Walt talk about it. X-rays negative, CT scan negative. Looks just like it's a bruise. He is day-to-day. We don't need any more of that. We don't need any more of those scares. So keep everybody healthy going into the postseason. Andrew Abbott will be on the mound for the Reds. He's 6-11, has a 4.70 ERA and 75 walks with 125 strikeouts. Chris Sale, the ace going for the Braves. He's 14-9 with a 2.18 ERA. He has 190 strikeouts this year and 0.99 whip. 680 game day with Matt, John, and Chris coming your way at 5:15 for leadoff show across the Braves Radio Network at 6 and the first pitch between the Braves and the Reds, 7:15 p.m. across the street at Truist Park. For all of us here at 680 The Fan, David Holloway in the clubhouse, Chad Pochier, Colin Madden, and Joe Virgin behind the glass. I'm Barrett Salee. Again, your final from Truist, Reds 4, Braves nothing.
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8: Indiana, they are up next on Friday night. What are the challenges? What, you know, how big a challenge is this for you? What is it going to take to come away with the W in this one?
9: Man, I just think it really just comes down to executing. We put in, like I said, a lot of work in the off season, during camp, during summer. And I really just think it's going to come down to executing and, you know, worrying about the things we can control. It's a tremendous opportunity that we have. I don't really see it as a challenge. It's a big opportunity that we have to play, you know, such a respected and great Indiana team. But we have a big opportunity on our hands, and we can definitely take advantage of that opportunity with just executing and being us.
10: Now, coming from Arkansas, what has it been like living in Chicago? Was there a culture shock at all? What's that been like?
9: it was definitely different at first, just coming to a bigger city. But honestly, I love the big city, man. The only thing that was hard for me to adjust to was the cold winters, man. I still haven't been able to get past the winters, but it's been cool.
8: Oh, man, literally, it's been cool.
10: Yeah, it's been cool. Hey, I know all about it. I'm from Ohio. It's part of what we do, you know, so I get a big kick out of people that, like, the weather shocks them, that cold and that snow. It's always funny to me because it's been my whole life growing up with that.
9: Yeah.
8: Joe, I'm a West Coast guy, so I'm right there with you, man. The weather, they can keep that weather, man. I don't want the snow. Yeah. I don't want the cold.
10: It builds character.
9: There, man.
10: It builds character. That's
8: you
10: what
8: can
10: it
8: have
10: is.
8: That character. I don't want that character. Not at all. Well, Joe, we'll let you go on this. You know, what's the message to the listeners on why this team, why your program can make some real noise in the Big Ten this season?
9: Man, I always go back to, like I was saying, the work that we've put in during this offseason, during camp, coaches that we have, the support system that we have in the building, man, everybody is on board for what we are trying to accomplish this year, man. And I think that if we just continue to keep grinding each and every day and continue to just focus on us one day at a time, one rep at a time, man, we are really going to be able to do some special things this year. And this is not the same Northwestern that you've seen in the past.
8: Well, Northwestern pulled out the whipping stick on Colorado, 41-7. Big victory there, and got a big opportunity, as you mentioned, Joe, coming up on Friday against Indiana. Much luck to you and your teammates. Thanks so much for your time. And, again, congratulations on all the success you've had. We do appreciate you.
9: Yes, sir. I appreciate you guys.
8: Joe Hyman, too. Northwestern running back with us here on Game Night on ESPN Radio. It's not Deuce.
10: Deuce.
8: Nobody called him Deuce. Except
10: I call him Deuce.
8: I know, this but that's name. You can't name him. You can't give him a nickname. You didn't even know him until about, I don't know, 10 minutes ago.
10: Yeah, but I learned a lot about him during our interview.
8: I understand.
10: So now I feel like I know him. So
8: okay, but
10: you know, I like to call him Deuce.
8: Can he get a nickname from someone that may be a little closer to him than Emmett Golden and Q Myers?
10: Sure, he can, but I'm calling him Deuces. That's all I'm saying. He Deuce to me. I'm calling him Deuce.
8: There's one Ashton Gentry that may object to that because he already goes by the name Deuce and has been going by it for a long time. Just throwing it out there. Right? He don't want to be Deuce the second. Deuce. He's already Joe Hyman the second.
10: Man, there's a lot of JRs.
8: Joe, I'm going to name him Joe. How about that? He's Emmett Golden. Right. We'll call you Deuce. I'm Kim Myers. It's Game Night on ESPN Radio. It's a rough night of injuries. That's next.
11: 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We ask Mel Kiper Jr. when he joins us at 8:30 a.m. Eastern. 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
10: In the NFL, the Chicago Bears could be facing a major quarterback crisis. Tyson Bagent has entered the NFL's concussion protocol, while Caleb Williams remains uncertain for next Monday night's game against the Philadelphia Eagles because of a hamstring injury. If neither quarterback is available, veteran Case Keenum would start. Keenum has not appeared in a regular season game since 2023. And in the NBA, Kawhi Leonard has agreed to a two-year, $115 million contract extension with the Toronto Raptors. The deal includes a player option for the 2028-29 season. Leonard, who is 35, now has 3 years and $165 million remaining on his Raptors contract and is expected to finish his career in Toronto. Let's take a look at Major League Baseball, as the Tampa Bay Rays have clinched the AL East after defeating the Yankees 6-1. The White Sox keep pace with the Guardians after beating the Royals 14-11. They currently hold the last wild card spot, they being the White Sox. The Guardians keep their one-game lead in the AL Central after defeating the Red Sox 3-2. Coming up, more game night with myself, Emmett Golden, and Q Myers.
0: coming up on the Wednesday edition of Unsportsmanlike, it's Evan Cohen, Michelle Smallman, and me, Chris Canty. The Bucks paid Baker Mayfield, but at 0-2, are they already regretting the deal? It's Unsportsmanlike, 6 a.m. Eastern, right here on ESPN Radio, ESPN2, and ESPNU.

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9: The Chicago Bears could be facing a major quarterback crisis. Tyson Bagent has entered the NFL's concussion protocol, while Caleb Williams remains uncertain for next Monday night's game against the Philadelphia Eagles because of a hamstring injury. If neither quarterback is available, veteran Case Keenum could start. Keenum has not appeared in a regular season game since 2023. And in the NBA, Kawhi Leonard has agreed to a 2-year, $115 million contract extension with the Toronto Raptors. The deal includes a player option for the 2028-29 season. Leonard, who is 35, now has a 3-year, $165 million contract remaining with the Raptors and is expected to finish his career in Toronto. Let's take a look at some scores in Major League Baseball. The Marlins beat the Cubs in 12 innings, 8-2. The Tampa Bay Rays, they clinch the AL East after beating the Yankees 6-1 in the second game of a doubleheader. The White Sox still hold on to the last wild card spot in the AL after defeating the Royals 14-11. And the Guardians stay a game above the White Sox in the AL Central after beating the Red Sox 3-2. More game night with Q Myers and myself, Emmett Golden, straight ahead.
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8: In the NFL, Jackson Dart could miss the rest of the season. The Giants quarterback got further tests today, and it seems as though things are more serious than initially believed to be. He suffered the injury during the opening possession of Monday night's loss to the Los Angeles Rams. Dart is expected to miss an extended period of time and could require season-ending surgery. The Chicago Bears, they're facing a quarterback crisis. Tyson Bagent has entered the NFL's concussion protocol, while Kayla Williams remains uncertain for next Monday night's game against the Philadelphia Eagles because of a hamstring injury. Neither quarterback is available. If neither quarterback is available, I should say, Case Keenum would start. Keenum has not appeared in a regular season game since 2023. On to some scores in Major League Baseball. We saw the Tampa Bay Rays clinch the AL East after winning the second game of a doubleheader against the Yankees, 6-1. The White Sox, they hold on to that final AL wild card spot after winning 14-11 over the Royals, and they remain a game behind the Guardians for the AL Central crown as the Guardians beat the Red Sox 3-2. Coming up next, more game night on ESPN Radio and ESPN app.
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12: Tyson Bagent, two receivers left, one right. DeAndre Swift in the backfield to the right of Tyson Bagent. A second to go. Vikings lead 9-3. Final play of the game. Bagent takes the snap. Vikings rush 5. Turner pushed. He pushed Loveland into Bagent, and now you can go home. The Minnesota Vikings have won 7 in a row in Soldier Field. The final score, 9-3. Chicago meet Dallas.
13: And that was probably the play that backup quarterback Tyson Bagent suffered the concussion as he went down on the final play of the game. K-Fan and the Minnesota Vikings radio network on the call there. It's game night here on ESPN Radio. The all-new ESPN app, SiriusXM, Channel 80, and TuneIn were presented by Progressive Insurance. And there are some quarterback questions around the National Football League. The Minnesota Vikings, they have questions. The Falcons have questions. Plenty of questions going on. But the New York Giants have questions as well, and we talked about Jackson Dart in great detail, and Jameis Winston, and he's the backup right now, and looks like that's who they're going to go with. And Sister Sledge had something for you, Emmett, that she wanted to point out about famous Jameis.
0: All right, what's up?
2: Don't you love that I've sat on this the entire show? So you brought up, Emmett, in the I want to say it was in the first segment, that when Jameis was with the Browns,
13: she bring up old stuff.
2: They went 2-7. How many games did the Browns?
0: I think I said 2-5.
2: Okay, how many games did the Browns win that year?
0: In that year, I don't even remember. I know it wasn't many.
2: They won 3.
0: Winning
2: 2 out of 3 games is actually, won the vast majority of the games for the Browns that year.
0: Exactly. That's how bad it was. No, I didn't. I knew they didn't win many games. I knew that for
2: that's
0: sure.
2: That's a little unfair to Jameis.
0: No, I mean, it still sucked. I'm sorry. You know what I'm saying? Like, all right, you won 2 of the 3.
13: Right.
0: That's still not good. You know what I'm saying?
13: Yeah. I mean, he got the majority of it done, though. I mean, they did win, at least he was the majority of the time he was the winner.
0: Listen, this is one thing I'll tell you that Jameis did that I thought was amazing. I seen him throw for 400 yards against the Broncos. Jerry Jeudy had like 200-some yards receiving. Mm-hmm. And they lost because he threw an interception.
13: I remember that.
0: Yeah, he actually threw a couple of interceptions. So,
13: I remember that.
0: Yeah, Jameis did win a couple games, and the Browns didn't win many that year, but it was a bad year.
2: Well, I think Jameis is like most backup, like I would say literally 90% of the backup quarterbacks in the NFL that. Like, there's a reason he's not a starter, and that he's probably not going to give you consistent play every week. And you could say about, like, Drew Locke, but I think, too, Drew Locke was with the Giants a couple years ago, and, like, if Drew Locke was to start for the Seahawks for 2 months, I think the production's going to be a little bit more up and down than what we've seen from Drew Locke so far. And even Jameis, when he started 2 games for the Giants last year, he had this incredible game against the Lions, and then not so great of a game against the Packers. So I think he's just like, he's like every other backup quarterback. There's going to be good days, there's going to be bad days, and at the end of the day, that's why they're not a starter.
0: You know, no question.
13: You know, the lesson is here on this fine program we call Game Night on ESPN Radio, we'll tear you down. But we'll bring you back.
0: Yeah.
13: bring you back up. I spent all show long.
2: I feel
13: long
2: like you were being a little unfair to Jameis.
13: Talking about Jameis.
0: No,
13: Winston.
0: Hold on. That is not unfair to Jameis. He only won 2 games. I know the Browns only
2: won 3.
0: Right, so that means everybody sucked, right? That doesn't mean he was actually great in the team.
13: Every day was a sunny day. What would be a sunny day?
0: I like Jameis. I think Jameis is extremely entertaining. I'm a fan of Jameis.
13: Just not at the quarterback position.
0: Yeah.
13: More entertaining with the microphone in his hand.
0: He threw for 400 yards and lost because he threw interceptions. That's
2: Jared Goff threw for 400 yards and lost last Thursday night.
0: Yeah. Hey, I didn't say that. You said that.
13: That is awesome. The life of a backup. You can't win.
0: Yeah. No,
13: Jameis
0: you
13: is
0: can't.
13: Like, wait a minute. I'm catching strays. I ain't the starting quarterback. I'm just the backup.
0: Yeah, I like that, though. I'd love if I'd won 2 games out of 7. Somebody's like, man, you know what? You actually deserve some love. Like, well, thank you.
13: Hey, but, you know, at the end of the day, I think Sister Sledge is right. 99% of the backup quarterbacks in the league
0: for a reason
13: are going to get you exactly that, right?
0: Yeah, and Steve Young is an anomaly. You know what I'm saying? Like, he was a backup, but he wasn't really a backup.
13: Right.
0: Most backups, to Tara's point, are backups for a reason. Think about this. Marcus Mariota, Jameis Winston, weren't they the top 2 picks in a draft some years ago?
13: At one point, yes.
0: Yeah, and now they're both backups. Yep. You know,
2: they're
0: going
2: to be playing, in 3 weeks from now, Giants Commanders.
13: That's a throwback.
2: Weeks
0: right
2: away.
0: Yeah, he is.
13: Take that one back. They all got gray hair now. You know what I mean? Like, they ain't moving around like they used to be. That'll be
0: happy to still be in the league and everything. You know what I'm saying?
13: Absolutely. So, that's, see, again, we'll tear you down, but we'll pump you back up here on game night.
0: For sure.
13: On ESPN Radio. In Minnesota, Kyler Murray, he's going to resume his role as a starting QB this Sunday against Tampa Bay because he has clear concussion protocol. So, how good is this Vikings team? You saw them get that victory with that Brian Flores-led defense. How good is this Vikings team? Are they a playoff team? Here's Kevin Clark. This is Football Host.
10: Kyler Murray's been out for a game and a half. You got hurt on one of the first plays as a Minnesota Vikings. And if he comes back and there's competent quarterback play, then I start to look around the NFL and I start to see a real deal contending Vikings team. Because I don't know what the hell is going to go on with the Bears and the injury, and we're going to put it away, put it to the side for a second. The Lions can't stop anything. They simply cannot stop anything. They've given up 71 points in two games. The Vikings have given up 25. The Bears have given up 46. The Packers are giving up 56. I don't know what the hell is going on with the Packers right now. But if I had to guess right now on the night of September 20th, who's going to win the division, I'm going to guess the Minnesota Vikings. Not only are they 2-0, not only do they do something on one side of the ball that is we know is going to be elite, which is pressure the quarterback, we also know that the quarterback play is going to get better. I have too many questions about both sides of the ball for everybody else in the division.
0: How about this, since we've been talking about backup quarterbacks, Carson Wentz held it down.
13: He did.
0: Yeah, he held it down. He did a good job. That's what you want from your backup. I also understand how fans in the NFL works. If Kyler doesn't come out and show that he can move the team immediately,
13: talk to him.
0: Everybody's going to go, when should we start thinking about putting Carson back in? It's not fair at all, because you think, hey, Kyler was the starter and he's been out for a couple weeks. Like, give him an opportunity to get back in it. But I know how things go. If he doesn't start off fast, then everybody's going to start wondering if they should pull the trigger and bring Carson in.
13: You know what? It's funny that you mentioned it. I hadn't thought about it like that. I would have that same conversation. As Kevin Clark just rolled out, Minnesota has a chance to win that division. That defense that they have, led by Brian Flores, is elite.
0: He's blitzing right now.
13: Right, exactly. Exactly.
0: He's blitzing
13: that
0: right
13: defense
0: now.
13: Is elite. If you can get competent quarterback play, you know there's weapons there, right? You know they have weapons. Right. Justin Jefferson, you might have heard of him, pretty good.
0: Pretty.
13: Jordan Addison, you may have heard of him, pretty good. Aaron Jones, pretty good, right? They've got adequate weapons there. If the quarterback play from Kyler Murray is not good from the jump, and let's be honest about it, let's keep it a buck. It wasn't good before he had the concussion.
0: Right.
13: Did he throw an interception on his first pass?
0: Yep.
13: If I'm the Minnesota Vikings, I'd probably give him a couple games. And if it's not working, I'm going to go to who's working. And it ain't J.J. McCarthy.
0: Oh, that's facts. Yeah. No, Carson Wentz is a backup for a reason, but he's a good backup because he can come in. And even last week in bad weather, you know what he didn't do? Turn it over.
13: Right.
0: You know, he didn't throw any interceptions, at least. You know, he did have a fumble. They didn't lose it, though. So, you know, he handled the ball. In bad weather, if you got a quarterback that doesn't DTM do too much and you hand it off to an Aaron Jones that had 105 yards rushing, you can live with that, you know, especially in the NFC North.
13: That's that North Dakota State in the month.
0: I guess so.
13: Being able to handle the tough weather.
0: Yeah, I guess so, because the weather, man, I've never even been there, but I could only imagine what the weather's like in North Dakota.
13: And hey, don't look now, stop the presses, but Michael Penix, there's going to be a Michael Penix sighting coming up on Thursday. We're going to get to see Michael Penix and the Falcons in prime time. And guess what? We get to see him in 3 prime time games in a row. Yay. So,
0: but hold on. Michael Penix Jr. is a first round pick, right?
13: Okay, so it's J.J. McCarthy, but don't mean I want to see him 3 times in a row.
0: I'm just saying, he's been hurt a lot. We haven't had a chance to see him. So if, you know, the pedigree is there, then, you know, he should be better than what we saw from Cooper Rush.
13: Well, he's better than their other options, that's for sure.
0: Yeah.
13: Tua went MIA until he, you know, returned to practice, but he was lost in the woods. And Cooper Rush might as well go get lost in the woods.
0: Yeah. Hey, you get the ball to Bijan, get the ball to Drake, get the ball to the guys and let them do their thing. And I think they'd have an opportunity to kind of steady the ship a little bit. But, yeah, Penix can't go out there and, you know, try to win 4 games with one by throwing one pass and doing too much. So I'm interested to see Penix and what he's able to do.
13: I'm interested to hear from Michael Penix Jr. really quick on what he learned when he was watching, sitting back watching those first 2 games of the season.
11: You do see me on the sidelines, on the tablet. I go talk to Coop, you know, just Jackie was in for a little bit last game, you know, just letting them know things, you know, just giving them tips and reminders from that we had throughout the week, you know, so that whenever they do get in those situations, you know, they can just go out there and play fast, you know. But, you know, it's definitely going to help. You know, I feel like it'll show as well, you know, once I get out there on that field, and it's like, okay, I'm glad I took those mental reps, because now I got it, you know, engraved into my brain, and I can just go out there and have fun and play free.
0: I know Atlanta fans don't want to hear this, but if things are terrible this year, it actually ain't the end of the world, because then you'll have an opportunity to have a high draft pick. Yeah. And this isn't Matt Ryan's pick.
13: Not at all.
0: He isn't Kevin Stefanski's pick, so they can go get their guy.
13: Yep.
0: And, you know, kind of hopefully ride off into the sunset. But, you know, you see what you got here, and if it doesn't work out, all it costs you is a high draft pick.
13: Yeah, again, and it wasn't their draft pick, so it's very easy for a new front office to say it wasn't our guy. Yep. We wouldn't have made that selection.
0: Yeah.
13: Easy.
0: Yeah.
13: I'm sure right now they probably wish they had Kirk Cousins still.
0: Ain't no doubt.
13: I mean, they're paying him.
0: Yeah,
13: they're still paying him. They're paying him the majority of his salary that he's getting paid this year while he's playing for the Raiders. He's 2-0 for the Raiders. The Falcons are 0-4, right? And they're paying his salary. So they might as well have kept him.
0: Yeah, and I think Kevin Stefanski would have loved to have Kirk Cousins as a quarterback. Because one thing he hasn't really had, you know, he had Baker when he was young. He hasn't had that veteran quarterback. Had one at the end of the year in Joe Flacco a little bit, but that wasn't like a full season type of thing. So, yeah, I bet they do wish they had him back.
13: Yeah, when he had Joe Flacco, you could still smell the icy hot, man. I mean, that's the stage of Joe Flacco's career. He was icy hot. It just to get up out of bed every day.
0: So, yeah, Flacco fever, though, led the Browns to the playoffs.
13: That wasn't Flacco fever. That was extra icy hot left over on accident. He's Evan Golden. I'm Q Myers. It's game night here on ESPN Radio. If you did it big tonight, you know we're going to let you know about it. It's game night on ESPN Radio on the ESPN app.
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0: long term. This gives him 3 years and $165 million total on his Raptors deal. He also does have a player option in 2028, but my understanding is that he fully expects to retire and finish his career in Toronto, and this deal allows him to do that. We know the last 4 months, there was the trade talks that went on for Kawhi Leonard with the Clippers in June. He ends up in Toronto. There was interest from teams like Minnesota and Detroit, but he made it very clear that he would only extend long-term in Toronto among the teams that were interested in him. But there was, of course, the pause that we had from July onward when the league made it clear that the Raptors would take on the onus of any responsibility and discipline for Kawhi Leonard. That ended up in the Clippers getting hit with a hammer. Kawhi Leonard, $700,000 in restitution. He's able to play onward. In between all that, Kawhi Leonard also fired his uncle and business representative, Dennis Robertson, in June, hired a new agent in Harrison Gaines, who now completes this deal. And Kawhi Leonard, I'm told, has made it clear to the Raptors that he wants this to be his last stop. That's very important. That's why they move forward with this deal. And some bookkeeping on this. This is $11 million less than his max. And he also waived a $7.45 million trade kicker to allow the trade to go through.
1: 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Who do you trust when you go to the bullpen? That's next. 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
9: 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College football coming off a big weekend. Ole Miss getting that win over LSU. Now the Rebels heading to the Swamp in a matchup with Florida. Ole Miss coach Pete Golding says, yeah, there's some daunting stats.
10: Well, I don't know if you've seen the stat, but they lead the country in forced missed tackles, right? And we're second in the country in missed tackles. And so I think when you, the combination of those two things don't make you sleep well at night, you know, on top of when you look at what really matters in the SEC right now, like teams that won the takeaway battle last week, undefeated, right? 6-0. Teams that won the explosive, 9-0. You know, so the football obviously is going to be very, very important this week and protecting and taking, you know, advantage of it on defense. They're second in the SEC in college turnovers. So they've done a really good job of playing complimentary football. So it's going to be a challenge. We're excited. The Swamp's a really tough place to play. Like I said, we lost in 24 down there being ranked. And I remember going in there at number one at Alabama, and it's a one possession game late, you know, and you're sneaking out of there. So a lot of respect for Coach Summer on that team, and it's going to have to be a battle.
9: Number 4, Ole Miss. Number 21, Florida, Saturday in Gainesville. 3:30 Eastern on ABC. We'll also see top-ranked Texas facing Tennessee at noon Eastern on ABC. Texas A&M and LSU, 7:30
11: Eastern Time. NFL, Falcons, Packers open up week 3 Thursday. Atlanta says quarterback Michael Penix is good to go. As for what he's picked up on the sidelines the past couple of weeks.
12: You do see me on the sidelines, on the tablet. I go talk to Coop, you know, just Jackie was in for a little bit last game, you know, just letting them know things, you know, just giving them tips and reminders from that we had throughout the week, you know, so that whenever they do get in those situations, you know, they can just go out there and play fast, you know. But, you know, it's definitely going to help. You know, I feel like it'll show as well, you know, once I get out there on that field, and it's like, okay, I'm glad I took those mental reps, because now I got it, you know, engraved into my brain, and I can just go out there and have fun and play free.
11: Michael Penix getting the start for the Falcons this week, week 3 for Atlanta. 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Baseball, Reds, a 4-0 shutout of the Braves. Elly De La Cruz, 2-for-3 with home run number 29, drives in a couple, has his 29th stolen base as well. 29 homers, 29 stolen bases on the season. He's seeking to become the fourth player in Reds history to have a 30-30 season.

0: from July onward when the league made it clear that the Raptors would take on the onus of any responsibility and discipline for Kawhi Leonard. That ended up in the Clippers getting hit with a hammer. Kawhi Leonard, $700,000 in restitution. He's able to play onward. And in between all that, Kawhi Leonard also fired his uncle and business representative, Dennis Robertson, in June, hired a new agent in Harrison Gaines, who now completes this deal. And Kawhi Leonard, I'm told, has made it clear to the Raptors that he wants this to be his last stop. That's very important. That's why they move forward with this deal. And some bookkeeping on this. This is $11 million less than his max. And he also waived a $7.45 million trade kicker to allow the trade to go through.
1: Two-time finals MVP looking to finish his career in Toronto. Who do you trust when you go to the bullpen? That's next. 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
1: New York taking a couple of hits Tuesday. Jackson Dart out for an extended period, if not the season, while Aaron Judge will miss the wild card round. Lynx lose, but end up clinching the top seed when Portland beats Golden State in overtime. Rays clinch the top spot of the American League East.
2: Here it comes. Swing ground ball to short. Walls has it. Now his throw to first in time. And the Tampa Bay Rays, for the fifth time in franchise history, have just conquered the American League East. There's a new champion in the AL East. In 2026, it is the Tampa Bay Rays.
1: They wind up splitting a doubleheader.

0: WNBA Fever beat the Lynx, and Kelsey Mitchell extends her WNBA record streak of 20-point games. Ryan Rucco calling it on ESPN.
1: Boston over to Mitchell. You bet! There it is! 27 straight games with at least 20 points for Kelsey Mitchell.
2: Number four.
0: Remember when it was the Bears who wanted to be the highest scoring team in history? They're not even the highest scoring team in Chicago this week. White Sox had 8 runs on Sunday, 14 more on Tuesday. ESPN 1000.
3: 2-2 is hammered out into right. It's deep. It is gone. 2-run homer, Murakami. 11-4. His 33rd. He has tied Vargas for the team lead.
2: Number three.
0: Things have tightened back up in the AL West. Houston getting a milestone along the way. KBME 790 AM.
4: Here's the pitch.
5: Breaking ball. Whacked to left field. Back on it to Rosarena. That's 200. Walker goes deep. It's a 3-run job. Astros lead 4-0 on Christian Walker's 200th home run of his career.
2: Number two.
0: Speaking of milestones, Phillies' Zach Wheeler, the only pitcher since 1900 with 7 consecutive strikeouts to start a game. And in the process, Sports Radio 94 WIP.
4: The righty with a wind. Here's the pitch. Swing and a miss. Struck him out. There's number 2,000 for Zach Wheeler.
6: Wow.
4: 1-2-3 in the first. He strikes out the side, and he becomes the 96th pitcher in Major League history to record 2,000 career strikeouts.
2: Number one.
0: Rays pick up their 5th division title in their franchise history. 620 WDAE.
7: Here it comes. Swing ground ball to short. Walls has it. Now his throw to first in time. And the Tampa Bay Rays, for the 5th time in franchise history, have just conquered the American League East. There's a new champion in the AL East. In 2026, it is the Tampa Bay Rays.
0: They do it on the arms of Drew Rasmussen, the only pitcher in American League history to make at least a dozen starts after the All-Star break and have his team go undefeated in those starts. His manager, Kevin Cash.
8: Yeah, he was incredible. You know, I comped him to Roy Halladay before the game. I thought about that. That's putting some pressure on somebody, but he went out there and backed it up for sure. You know, we felt good coming in with Nick and Rask going and know how challenging this club is over here and to win here, but Rask set a tone. No hits through 6 innings and, you know, some timely hits on our end.
0: Rasmussen with 6 2/3 innings, the one hit, 11 strikeouts. He's 16-5 on the season. 8-0 with an ERA of 1.86 in his last 12 starts dating back to July 21st. Reds a 4-0 shutout of the Braves. Elly De La Cruz right now 29 homers and 29 stolen bases. It's Wednesday, September 23rd. Unsportsmanlike is next. I'm Jay Reynolds. Back tomorrow with SportsCenter All Night at ESPN Radio.
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3: Yeah, not 21. 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
0: John Michaels.
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0: And Brian Finneran.
4: Ice baby. Vanilla Ice 1990, this sucker came out.
1: Will it ever stop?
3: And I go to the extreme. 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
1: Light up
3: the
1: stage and chalk like a candle.
0: Dang. This is the locker room.
5: 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A lot going on as we make it to the middle of the week. The Braves give us a scare of a lifetime. Hopefully things turn out okay. Michael Penix Jr. says he's ready when he was ready and why he was ready. We'll get into that. Rick Key hits the road for the first time. Is Georgia Tech ready for the ACC travels? Trey Young says his Hawks teammates couldn't play. Or did he say that? And does Trinidad Chambliss now have the leg up on the Heisman Trophy Award? We will be joined later in the program by Sarah Stoudemire from Stoudemire & Associates. And we'll also get a little conversation with somebody who has boots on the ground to give us some insight on Georgia and Oklahoma. I thought it was all over. It made me think, what is the pessimism level of other fan bases? You know, if you're the Chiefs, if you're the Bills, if you're the Georgia Bulldogs, pretty much you feel pretty good. Even if something goes wrong, you're probably headed for postseason play and a good shot to go a long way. If something happens to Ronald Acuna Jr., the final week of the regular season, when all you're trying to do is set things up for the first series, it could change everything. And so I became an immediate pessimist when I saw that man writhing in pain, roll around, walk off, and then walk off the field down the tunnel as he fouls a ball off of his leg.
4: Yeah, I don't know how fast it came off the bat, but it looked like it was really fast, right? And he's got more protection than the Gladiators in the
3: good movie.
4: Exactly. So it was scary, and it was. You still haven't watched Gladiator?
3: No, it's football season.
1: He didn't do his assignment. Don't look at it. Don't look at it.
3: It's over right now. Get back to me in February.
1: He's not going
3: to
1: do it till next year. Don't look at it.
4: Unbelievable, dude. It's such a failure.
3: Say what you were saying.
4: Not even.
1: The whole family should watch.
4: Parent in general, but just. As a warm-blooded male in America.
1: A dude has to watch that movie.
4: Okay. Unbelievable.
3: I've failed. What do you want from me?
4: What do you got to do tonight?
3: I don't know.
4: Exactly. I know what you have
3: Braves
4: to do.
3: Braves baseball. Big
4: yeah,
3: game.
4: I'm sure.
3: Biggest game of the year, home team.
1: Well,
4: not so much.
1: Not really.
4: Anyway, Ronald has the leg protector on his left ankle and halfway up his shin, and he fouls a ball, I mean, right off, when I say right to the meat of the bone of the shin with no protection, it looked like it hurt bad. It'll be a deep bone bruise. Looks like X-rays came back negative, which is great, but that's going to hurt for a couple days. The good news is you don't have a playoff game until next week, so
3: right.
4: Should be good to go.
3: Yeah, if there was ever a time that you watch something and you go, okay, now it's time to be cautious the rest of the year.
1: Yeah,
3: if you're Walt Weiss, you see that and you go, Matt Olson, I get it. You're not coming out. You haven't missed a game in years.
4: Well, as long as he starts the game, he's right. Fine, right?
3: Everybody else, we're going to rotate through you guys getting an off day. And I get it. You can't just go full preseason and, hey, whatever, we're going to start, you know, 9 guys that don't normally play. But guys that are important, I'm starting to give them some days off. Again, you know, we went into yesterday and it was going to be a miracle to catch the Dodgers anyway. And now you shave a game off of hat. So I'm good. Ronald, chill.
2: Everybody who needs to sit just needs to sit. Mm-hmm. This guy not sitting anymore. Michael Penix Jr. gets to start. He was starting to talk yesterday, now that he's a starting quarterback, about the why, the when, and the what that's been going on the last 3 weeks, 4 weeks, 5 weeks. We get a chance to hear from our coordinators, Jeff Ulbrich and Tommy Rees. And Tommy Rees has a lot on his plate. And we get a chance to maybe hear from an old friend that said he didn't have a whole lot of help as we get into our starting five.
0: The stories you'll hear about all day. It's time for today's Starting Five, presented by United Bank Shares. The right partner makes all the difference.
2: So a scary moment for all in Braves country last night as Ronald Acuna Jr. in the third inning early in the game fouls a ball off of his left leg and he goes down. He rolls around. He stayed down there. The trainer comes out. It looked like it was worse than hopefully it turns out to be. He had a CT scan. It was negative. And so now, like all of us, where he's day-to-day, probably should be it, unless he needs a couple of hacks just so he's not totally cold going into the postseason. Maybe a couple of hacks in Miami, but that he should be done, if in my opinion.
3: Yeah, I'm not letting him play again. That's just me.
2: You go to bat
4: cage. Silly.
3: What do you mean that's silly?
4: What do you mean? It's totally silly. If he can play, he'll play.
3: He's got a bone bruise.
4: Bone bruise is nothing.
3: Okay.
4: It's going to hurt for a few days, but
3: we only got a few days left of the regular season.
4: So play scared the rest of the way. I got you.
3: No, play smart.
2: Playing intelligently.
3: I need him for the postseason if I want to make a deep run.
2: Yeah, we won the World Series in 2021 without Ronald Acuna Jr.
4: I'm not on that at all.
2: Yeah, that's not where we're going this time.
4: That just happened.
2: Yeah, we're going to need him this time. Mm-hmm. And so that scared me enough. Hopefully Walt Weiss will address what his status is the rest of the season when he meets with the media today. Michael Penix Jr. says he's ready. He told Kevin Stefanski Sunday night that he was ready to play. So that's after the game Sunday where the Falcons were beaten up 34-3 at home and now go to 0-2. So it was Sunday night where he told the coach, had multiple conversations with him, and then Monday is when it was relayed to everybody else in the organization. So another piece, we were talking about Iglesias Theater, John Michaels. Mm-hmm. Maybe we have some Falcons Theater, because that is a very interesting way for the starting quarterback, the coach, and all of the coaches to get on the same page.
3: I wish we could get a real answer to this. What changed between, and I get it, he was ruled inactive, I guess, on Friday. So what changed between Friday and Sunday afternoon where you couldn't play? If this was the team's plan all along, and this, I'm not going to blame Michael Penix. I am going to blame some on the team. Your communication sucks. We've known that for a long time, but your communication sucks. Had you told us before or somewhere during preseason, hey, we're aiming for Michael Penix to be back for week 3. Okay. You know what? We all would have sat back and go, okay. And if Tua got hurt before then, no big deal. We knew the timeline was week number 3. You mean to tell me between Friday when you got done practicing and sometime Sunday afternoon after you got your ass whooped by Carolina, now I'm healthy enough to play? To me, this feels like this was the plan all along, and they played us for Boo Boo the Fool. That's who I feel like the Falcons have played us for. Unfortunately for the team, they're 0-2, and they've looked like fools in the first 2 weeks of the regular season.
2: You got to have leadership. So now leadership has made their decisions, John, and now they need to win. You can't be 0-3. You can't do all of this. Hopefully it'll be a big shot in the arm. It would be fantastic to go out in front of the nation. Michael Penix Jr. having his first game. Hopefully he is able to move this offense, which is just absolutely dreadful, down the field, and you can find a competitive way to stay in a tough place to win always anyway with a healthy quarterback anyway to find a way to get your first win and maybe save the season. You go to 0-3, you know, the numbers just tell you the entire season is over, and now it is strictly an evaluation year. Brent Key, he got a chance to evaluate some work. He hits the road for the first time, and Georgia Tech going out to Stanford. It'll be a late ACC kick as a 10:30 p.m. kickoff will take place Saturday in Stanford. A long way to go for a football game, so you have to be prepared. Georgia Tech going to leave early this week, and so we'll get a chance to hear from Brent Key on what he expects. Has a chance to get to 2-2, has a chance to get his first ACC victory of the year, which is the most important piece of this conversation.
3: And we kind of joked, Finn, 2 weeks ago when Tennessee kind of whooped him. We said, hey, all the goals are still actually on the table for Georgia Tech.
4: Yep.
3: If you run the table in the ACC, probably unlikely, but if you do,
6: right.
3: you go to the ACC title game, you win that, you go to the playoffs. So your goals are still in front of you. Not to say the season starts in earnest on Saturday on the West Coast against Stanford, but it kind of does. Hopefully some of the things that you got better at against Mercer, you can carry over. Stanford's not good. And they're two games against Power 4 opponents. They've scored 13 points combined. So defensively, stop their run. Hug the box. They don't really throw the ball particularly well, and try to get yourself
4: just play
3: a
4: good physical football and disciplined football. You can't look silly. You can't have bad penalties. You can't give up special teams plays. So just look like you belong in the conversation for the ACC.
2: Does Trinidad Chambliss have a leg up on the Heisman? It could flip-flop depending on quarterback play, depending on what Malachi Toney does throughout the course of the season. But right now, after what he did, a lot of eyes on him. Ole Miss quarterback, is he now going to be the guy that has to lose it as he's moved into the odds to be the favorite after taking on LSU? That was a phenomenal win. And Ben, you were talking about how close the margins. He threw some balls into some tight windows, some dangerous passes, but the margins between being dangerous and reckless and being elite to take the shots that you have to beat a team of LSU's caliber.
4: Yeah, when you do that against LSU and the athletes they have back there, you're mm-hmm. doing something. There's no question about it. He is a special, special talent. There's just, I hope there's not a gotcha moment where those throws.
3: You're a gotcha guy.
4: The attempts that he makes to throw it in tight windows comes back to get him, because it very well could.
3: But that's just who he is. If you watched him last year, he made throws like, he only threw three picks a season ago. Three. 22 touchdowns, 3 interceptions. He's actually thrown two this year, where he only threw three all of last year. Does he have to lose it? I don't know. I think the top is very competitive right now of the Heisman race between him,
6: right.
3: Jeremiah Smith, Darian Mensah, Malachi Toney, throw Jaden Baugh from Florida in, because this could be kind of a Heisman showdown there. Kamario Taylor from Mississippi State, who is absolutely fantastic. There's a lot of names that are out there with the Heisman. And I think for Chambliss, you've got such a tough schedule. There could be a week. You know, what happens this week if they go out there and they don't play well against Florida? He could absolutely fall right back down. But I do have him at the top of the Heisman list as of right now. Not that it matters what I think, but that's where I would have him, is number one, because you've done not only the performance against LSU, you beat another ranked team in Louisville where you needed to score 30-plus points as well.
2: Right. And Trey Young, guess where, Finn? Guess where this is at? A bus stop?
4: Podcast.
3: The barbershop.
2: At a podcast.
3: Oh, wait, he didn't go there.
2: Sitting down and said his Hawks teammates couldn't play. Now, he didn't really say that, but he said that the Hawks never paired him with another player who could consistently draw double teams.
3: He's not wrong.
2: There's truth in that. There is truth in that. The question is, why? What's the point? And have you not totally moved on? Are you still a little bit hurt that you were moved out of here and maybe didn't leave on your own terms?
3: Is he a little bit hurt? Probably. I think truly he wanted to be here in Atlanta for his career. And I think the hurt is not more so such that he got moved from Atlanta. It's the little bit that they got in return. Like, for his ego, that's got to hurt. You got a bag of beans for Trae Young. Trae Young was supposed to be a superstar player, and you got nothing in return. And for him, he's got to look around the league and go, wait a second, that guy got traded for 4 first-round picks. That guy got traded for a haul. I got traded for nothing. Because Hawks basically got nothing.
2: He should be on to Wizards business, John. Talking about what John Collins couldn't do, what DeJounte Murray couldn't do. He should be on the Wizards business. He's got a good team. He's got a fresh new start. They're going to like him like we liked him when he got here. So that'll bring up old wounds, but I think we have more infighting because a lot of Hawks fans,
3: right.
2: Our point, he's right. Did you have to say it? No. Why did
4: What's he going
2: to
4: do now? What's going to be different for Trae Young?
3: Nothing.
4: It gets
3: zero.
4: Who is it? Is it Anthony Davis? He's going to draw double teams, so you're going to be better? You're going to score more? You're going to win more games?
2: Now, here's the other side of that coin, Finn.
4: I doubt it.
2: What difference does it make if you had a player with a double team if you kept driving to the rack getting fouls?
4: 100%.
2: So there's a conversation that could be had. You know, I don't know if Anthony Davis and, you know, Alex Saar are going to be drawing the double teams he's looking for. He needs another wingman.
3: Well, Anthony Davis will. Say what you want when he is healthy.
2: If he's out there.
3: Yeah, when he is healthy, Anthony Davis is still, he's a better player than anybody he played with here in Atlanta.
2: Okay.
3: So, to his point, if Anthony Davis, again, Anthony Davis is only about 31 now. The problem, he has 39 injuries a year.
2: He's 61 with his injuries.
3: Right. If he's out there, he's the best player Trae Young's ever played with.
4: Yeah, 100%.
3: Did you see the Hawks trade yesterday, Finn? I know you were locked in on this.
4: Yeah, my boy Finney, right?
3: Dorian Finney-Smith.
4: 3 points a game. What do you give him? 10, 12 million bucks a year?
3: Probably.
4: Bring him about right. How does Kawhi Leonard demand and demand $115 million?
3: It's the dumbest thing ever. This isn't 2019 anymore.
2: All he does is misses games, tries to get ready for the postseason, and you see what you got.
4: How does an organization convince the fans or people that that's a good deal?
3: Because he helped win their one championship. That's how they convince him.
2: He's coming home.
3: You're bringing back the guy that brought you the only relevancy in Toronto Raptors basketball history.
4: So you got to give him $58 million a year?
3: You don't. No, absolutely you don't. I'm just thinking that's their justification.
2: Yeah, so it's a little wild for me.
4: I'll never.
3: It's a lot wild.
4: It's part of the reason it's a terrible product. Because he's going to load manage. He's not going to play, you know, every game.
3: Now, in fairness, he played 65 games. He could have won an award last year. 27.9 points a game, 6.3 rebounds. Shot 50% from the field, 39% from three. So he still had really good numbers.
4: Jeez Louise.
3: He didn't have 50-plus million a year numbers. But, again, who else is playing for Toronto? They have no relevancy since Kawhi Leonard left years ago.
2: 64, 58, 66, 64. That's how many games. He's going to miss a quarter.
4: There's 82 games.
3: I know. But in the NBA, you play 65 games, you almost feel like a conquering hero.
4: Yeah, because you try to get to that plateau so you could win an award.
3: And probably get more money.
4: Exactly. Whole thing's nuts. I'll never understand it.
3: That's our NBA minute for the month.
2: NBA week.
4: Jeez Louise. The good news for you guys out there is the Braves did pitch a scoreless fourth inning yesterday. Was it J.R. Richie?
3: Yeah, it was.
4: Did a nice job against the Reds. 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
2: And that is the starting five. All right, coming up, the what, the when, and the why for the Atlanta Falcons. And how scared were you watching Ronald Acuna Jr. go down? 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
4: AOC or John Ossoff? 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Hard to believe, but Senator Ossoff spends more powdering his nose than your family spends on 4 months of groceries. No wonder Ossoff thought Georgians could afford his $2,000 tax increase. Behind the Ossoff makeup is a lot of taxes. 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He voted to tax overtime and tips. 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A $2,000 tax increase? No wonder Ossoff doesn't care about you. 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That pretty boy has an ugly record. SLF PAC paid for and is responsible for the content of this advertising, not authorized by any candidate or candidate's committee. www.slfpac.org.
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8: 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Braves fall to the Reds 4-0, but that wasn't the scare. Ronald Acuna Jr. fouled a pitch off of his left leg, had to leave gingerly going back to the dugout. Braves announced, though, good news. X-rays were negative. CT scan later confirmed that the outfielder is simply dealing with a left shin contusion. You did get some good news yesterday as it was announced. Robert Suarez looks like he'll be activated before today's game. 7:15 first pitch, 6 o'clock forward leadoff show. Falcons, more bad news. A.J. Terrell going to the injured reserve list, and the Hawks have acquired Dorian Finney-Smith from the Hornets. We talked to Mark Rogers from Oklahoma, talking OU at 9.
9: 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Braves blanked, but a bigger fish to be fried as they fall 4-0 to the Reds. Ronald Acuna Jr. leaves the game with an injury, fouls a ball off of his left leg, could not get up and recover, has to go to the tunnel for treatment as a CT scan, and hopefully everything will be okay.
10: Yeah, it was scary for sure. I know we had our angry text stream we have going with the group around here, and I was like, God bless, just take it easy. Guy just shattered his...

0: text stream we have going with the group around here. And I was like, God bless. Just take it easy. Guy just shattered his shin bone. Mm-hmm. He didn't, but it looked like he did with a 100-mile-an-hour ball off his bat into his right square into his shin. So let's just give him a little benefit of the doubt. That hurts. A lot of us haven't played baseball or any sports in a long time, and we forget how much that bothers you. So take it easy. The good news is J.R. Richie, if he gets some action, he had his career-high 8 strikeouts and 12 whiffs on the evening.
1: That was the bad part because you didn't get any runs for him.
0: Exactly.
1: He's been bad.
0: Exactly.
1: And now he finally goes out and has a decent outing, and we couldn't score for
0: one
1: him.
0: 1-for-7 and with runners in scoring position, so 7 men left on base. It just, offensively, it was not a good performance. So,
1: but we've seen at the end of seasons where Max Fried right there at the end got hurt.
0: Yeah, by the way, it's the first game back from absolutely getting hammered and having a good time for the last couple of days. So I'm not that upset about the bats getting cold. I'm surprised they could hold it on their shoulders and get it to the swinging around.
1: Now we got two more.
0: Get a couple of hits. So it's all good.
1: Two more games, and we'll see how things go. We'll see how things go Thursday night, as tomorrow night the Falcons will be on primetime TV. It will be one of three straight, maybe. We're having conversations in our bullpen area outside that maybe the Falcons get flexed out. There is a possibility that you get flexed out of that Sunday night game, which would be embarrassing. So you want to put on a good show. Maybe you're fighting for more than just a win tomorrow, some relevancy nationwide. But Michael Penix Jr. did tell his coach he was ready to go, and this is how the conversation or conversations went down.
2: I made the decision actually on Monday morning. I talked to coach Sunday after the game, you know, just let him know how the back end of the last week went, and, you know, that I was feeling pretty good. And, you know, Monday morning came around, and, you know, I felt very confident with this week. I felt very confident in my knee and, you know, how it's been feeling, like I said, towards the back end of the week last week. So that's how it happened.
1: So he had multiple conversations where it just felt better. It felt like it was time. Whatever happened, whatever clicked, what we were talking about, only he knows. Well, now he knows, and so he communicated that to the coach. So here we go. Week 3 is really week 1 for Michael Penix Jr.
0: Yeah, it certainly is. The unfortunate part is you're behind the eight ball already, not only in the division, but the loss, and an ugly loss, and quite possibly the worst loss and ugliest loss you've ever had to the Carolina Panthers. So you're 0-1 in the division, and then overall you're 0-2, and you've put the worst product out there for people to see. So now you have your starting quarterback back, and all of a sudden Tua Tagovailoa's oblique is healthy again. So both guys come back from the inactive list and are ready to go. It's a strange thing for me. I don't really understand how it happened and where we are, and how you decide to start a quarterback on a short week where I heard Steve Weiss say it, how the schedule goes in this week. He plays Sunday. Monday is just like see the trainer, get the blood flowing, get a little lift in. Tuesday wasn't much different. They got in, got a workout in around noon, and then had a walkthrough in the afternoon. And Wednesday, today, will be a day they'll walk through or maybe jog through or possibly run through some plays. And now you have a quarterback who hasn't played with the ones all season or preseason, and you're going to in a game on a Thursday night on a short week. It makes zero sense to me, but I'm just going to hope for the best. That's all I can do.
3: That's all you can do at this point. Like I said, the messaging behind everything this organization has done from the day training camp has started has been wrong. They've been either trying to hide stuff or they have not been honest with the assessment with Michael Penix. I think there's times they probably should not have allowed him to talk to everybody. One being the Cam Newton podcast where he said he's 100% and it's just a mental thing that he had to get over. And then that messaging switched like a week and a half ago where he hadn't met some of the physical benchmarks. I'm not even mad at him anymore at this point because I think the organization has mismanaged this. Now you add into the fact that suddenly, miraculously, Tua Tagovailoa is active and he's your backup and he's a full participant.
0: I don't understand.
3: He doesn't want to play football. I think Todd Haley's on to something.
1: It's a miracle. And the bottom line is obliques typically aren't done in a week. And so whatever happened, whatever the twang was, but
3: or you were never actually hurt.
0: That's what I said. I said this feels like the Joe Horn situation where I'm watching Joe Horn warm up in a preseason game where Malarkey, our offensive coordinator, told him he's going to play today and play a lot. And Joe Horn

0: no interest in playing.
1: Right.
0: Looked back at me and said, watch this, Finn, and pulled a hammy. Pulled a hammy and didn't pull anything. Just decided he didn't want to play.
1: Because when Tua fell, he grabbed his back, and then they said it's an oblique. So when it's a muscle.
0: In warm-ups. Right,
1: not even like soft-tossing.
0: Soft-tossing.
1: Right.
2: Well, when he came in training camp, dude. He came in injured and was not able to practice on the first day. That's when they call Cooper Rush, who was homeless. I don't even know if the man has an apartment yet.
1: So he hadn't had one.
2: A homeless quarterback was brought in because Tua was hurt the first day, and there was really no explanation for what happened with his back injury. So they haven't been transparent. They have not handled things communication-wise the right way. They've allowed Falcon-on-Falcon arguing where some people are calling folks soft, some people are saying that the organization is hiding stuff. They had total control of the messaging, and they failed to control the message. And so here we are, and we've been speculating because that's all we've had because there's been contradictory statements by the quarterback, and then there's been 8 and 5 minute press conference by the head coach, and nobody has explained anything thoroughly.
0: Well, he's finally back.
2: There we go.
0: And when I tell you, it reminded me of a Star Wars episode and Princess Leia telling us that Michael Penix is our only hope.
3: Help me, Obi-Wan Kenobi. You're my only hope.
0: There's no way we do anything without this guy. If he gets hurt, he's done.
1: Yeah.
0: Now, we are dead.
2: The good thing is,
0: he's our only hope. And can he be good enough to get us to where we're trying to get to?
1: Where are we trying to get to?
0: Trying to get to like 500, I guess. And then we'll take it from there?
2: Sure.
1: What does that do for us if we go 500?
2: Well, you have an evaluation of, does he look the part?
0: Right.
2: If he looks the part, then you don't have to worry about going after Trinidad Chambliss. If he doesn't look the part, you need to worry about going after Trinidad Chambliss, period, in my opinion. Here is Michael Penix Jr. talking about the final steps to get to QB1 status.
4: Towards the back of the end of the week was whenever I started feeling much better. You know, early on in that week, I was still a little sore and stuff like that. But towards the back end of the week, I started feeling really good. And you know, I would say since probably like Thursday, Friday, I've been feeling good consistently for these last couple of days. I actually worked out on Saturday, day before the game last week, a big workout just to see how my knee react from a big workout. And, you know, it was good. So
0: that's awesome.
1: So the big workout at the end of the week had you ready.
0: Yeah.
1: But Sunday, it was Sunday evening, the epiphany hit. I'm going to go tell Coach I'm ready to go. I don't care. I honestly don't care anymore.
0: It's crazy.
1: We finally will get to see.
0: We play Thursday night, dude.
1: Yep. We finally get to see our quarterback.
2: The good thing is, with the 8 points a game, the 16 points you've been scoring total, you are still a top 10 rushing team. So you still have been able to move the ball. So if that works and he can't do all this by himself, to expect him to be something he's not running around and extending plays and rushing for 80 yards, and that's not what he does. So it just bespeaks the point that the offense is going to have to be on point. Tommy Rees is going to have to be on point. And Tommy Rees was talking, and he says that Michael Penix Jr. starting on a short week will not be an issue at all.
5: You saw him getting reps last week as he continued to get going. You saw him, you know, start a little over a month ago, start getting reps again in team settings. So I think this has not been like a 4-day preparation. You know, this has gone all the way back into the offseason program. And when Mike's ready, he's ready. And, you know, that's where we're at right now. And I think him signaling that he's ready and us signaling that he's ready really is a sign to all the work that's been done up until this point. And now it's really just applying all those things to the game plan in front of us.
2: He should be good to go. He is the freshest, least hit quarterback through week 3. And he's had more reps, more preparation, and all of the time he needs to be 100% ready to go. So he should be ready to look like he did the first time he went out on the field as an Atlanta Falcon.
0: It should be awesome. It should be awesome to get a chance to watch him play. And we don't have to wait very long because it's tomorrow night.
2: Prime time.
0: Unbelievable. So speaking of prime time, is it on Prime Video or something?
2: It will be on Amazon Prime.
0: So you get a chance to do that. You get a chance to watch a guy that hasn't played in 11 months or whatever come out there and lead your football team. And I hope the guys are rallying around him. I hope Michael Penix gets rocking and rolling and leans on the guys that are there that they've drafted in the top 10 for the last 4 years. And Bijan, to the run game point you made, Drake London, who is as frustrated as anybody trying to fight guys that are standing behind him in the Delta Club, and the lost and forgotten man, Kyle Pitts. I mean,
2: Let's introduce him.
0: You're a loaded offense. So
1: and you're going against a team that's not very good.
2: Right.
1: So what, I mean, Green Bay, in name, is supposed to be good, but now that they don't have Josh Jacobs, they don't run the ball particularly well. They're good on defense.
0: Micah Parsons hurt.
1: Yep.
0: They just lost another guy. Was it a receiver? Who did the Green Bay Packers just lose for some time? So they're
1: We lost somebody, too.
2: Reedy?
1: Which is fairly important.
2: Was they had
1: A.J. Terrell, who's now on the injured reserve list with a groin injury.
0: Jaden Reed.
1: Wide receiver.
0: Questionable. I think he had his neck jacked up and left the game on a stretcher, if I'm not,
2: mistaken. And their quarterback is subject to not be dynamic. So it could be there for the taking. They're not going to give it to you. You're going to have to go get it. The defense needs to clean itself up as well. We'll get a chance to hear from Jeff Ulbrich at the top of the hour because they stunk it up as well. All right, coming up, how concerned is Walt Weiss about his star player, Ronald Acuna Jr.? And there's a number one in the city of Atlanta for 20 years in a row. We'll get to that when we return here in the locker room on The Fan, 680 and 93.7 FM.
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14: Riley with a high fly ball to left, but in line with J.J. Bladé, makes the catch in deep left field, and the Reds claim game one 4-0 over the Braves. Braves shut out for the ninth time this season. They'll try to bounce back tomorrow to even up this year.
2: That's the way it goes. Maybe they don't go your way. Look, the celebration, Finn is putting on the celebration in Houston as the Braves won the NL East crown.
0: You think that celebration stopped in Houston?
2: No.
0: Are you crazy?
2: No. I think he went on the plane.
0: Get back here and see some people you haven't seen in a minute.
1: Magic City!
2: Then they say when you're...
1: And they had an off day, too.
2: At high altitude, you know, alcohol even more to you. I don't know. But clearly it wasn't all together.
0: A plane ride back? And a Delta plane ride back? Forget about it, dude. Yeah, everybody had an Uber to get home.
1: Absolutely.
0: From the airport on Sunday night, whatever.
1: Or not home. Or wherever they ended up on the way home.
2: Hey, you grown man, you can make your own grown man decisions. Look, it was a 4-0 loss. It was a little bit off. Yeah, we already champs. We're trying to get through these last now five games, and then the specter of injury doesn't become a specter. It shows up, and it nips at Ronald Acuna Jr., who fouls a ball off of his leg in the third inning. It looked like, it's going to sting. Let me let this thing shake off a little bit. Now he's down a little bit. Now he's, he's not getting
0: up. So his reaction, it was a reaction. Mm-hmm. So smashes his shin with a ball probably 100 miles off his bat, right? I mean, right in the middle of the inside of your shin bone. Probably better hit his shin as opposed to his calf muscle. Because
1: calf could have been a bad bruise.
0: Yeah, so he's got a bone bruise. Nothing broke. X-rays came back negative, which is great. Now, he did hobble off to the right, go down to his knees, put his head in the grass.
2: Looked like he might go to first base for a split second.
0: Started strapping up his protective gear to go back to the plate and maybe bat again.
2: Mal Weiss is standing next to him, and then he goes into the dugout, down the stairs, into the tunnel.
0: And I don't know what was said, but Walt Weiss, I think cooler heads prevailed.
2: We got this one for you, champ.
0: Yeah.
2: That's probably what was said.
0: It makes zero sense for you to hobble back out there and try to play in this game.
1: Go get some ice.
0: 1 second.
1: Go get some stem.
0: Let's get an x-ray, make sure nothing's broke, and get back here for the postseason or in 3 days when this thing heals up.
1: Right. And here, like I looked, you know, Dodgers obviously got a dub yesterday.
0: Is it a three-way tie?
1: Well, it's a three-way tie for the wild card between the Cubs, the Phillies, and the Padres. Literally. And the Diamondbacks are on their last leg. They're four games out. Or if not, it's going to be the three of them. And it looks like it's going to be the three of them. But the Dodgers now have a five-game lead over you?
0: Yeah.
1: So you have to win out and they have to lose out. So
0: it's over.
1: The charade of being number two is done.
0: That's right.
1: So now it is just about being healthy. Sale's going to start tonight, so you line him up so he gets his regular work, and he's ready to go, and that's it. You can tap the app all season long. Listen to Braves baseball. Listen to the playoffs as well. 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They'll show you what wow.
2: Here is Walt Weiss on his concern level for Ronald Acuna Jr. after he exited last night's game with an injury.
15: X-ray negative, and then he left to go get his CT scan. That's why he's not here. They called and said that was negative too. So good news.
0: Sweet.
15: Good news with Ronald. Very concerned at the time because he's got two pads on his leg and had it right in between. Maybe caught a little bit of pad, but yeah. So I was concerned at first.
2: It was the only spot he could get hit.
0: That was it. It was unfortunate, and you hate to see it. So he's just absolutely shielded up, and it got right through where it wasn't supposed to go to. So unfortunate spot. I'm so happy that the CT scan came back clear, too. So it'll be a bad bruise. It'll be sore for a few days. And if you want to get him some work when you go to Miami to finish the end of the season, fine. Mm-hmm. And if you don't, I'm fine with that, too. He'll get enough work in the cages and on the field running around. So thank God it wasn't worse. The way it looked was bad. And that's it.
2: We just had some things not go our way at the end of the season. We saw Max Fried come up with freaky situations. Right there at the end of the season. His hand and a fracture. It's just little bitty things at the very end. And that's why I just stood up and was like, it just cannot be.
0: You dodged a bullet. I think you dodged a bullet right there.
1: Am I wrong for wanting to sit? And I'm not saying everybody. You can't sit everybody. But almost every day somebody gets a day off. Today might be Michael Harris. Tomorrow might be Austin. Well, Riley can keep playing. He needs to work through some things. Matt Olson's the only one that's not coming out.
0: That's correct.
1: Everybody else, you guys need some days off.
0: Like even last night, I didn't know what the lineup was going to look like.
1: Me neither.
0: Yesterday until it came out. And it looked fairly normal. But yeah, if you want to give each and a guy a day off or a breather, or let him start and play three innings and sit down.
1: You don't want to lose because the three teams that are going to be in the wild card are fighting tooth and nail, so they're playing to the end. So you don't want to lose whatever little bit of mojo you have, or you don't want to lose timing when it comes to batting and everything else. But I cannot risk what we've had happen, unfortunately, in this town. PTSD is a real thing, home team, when it comes to that. You mentioned Chris Sale. Chris Sale, is it right? He's never pitched in the postseason for the Braves.
0: No.
1: Never. So, man, he pitches tonight. Dear little baseball baby Jesus.
2: Just get some work
1: just, in. Get him out just get him like three innings and let's get him up out of this.
2: They usually don't score when he's pitching anyway, Shannon. Get him out of there.
0: I don't think so. He's
1: going to go. No more than five.
2: Get him out of there.
0: What are you talking about?
1: What do you mean, what am I talking? I need him next week. This tonight's game is 100% irrelevant.
2: We might be dealing with the Padres or the Phillies, man. We got bigger fish to fry. These are the decisions managers have
1: to
2: make.
1: Does Lucas Sims, is he around anywhere? Call him up and let him pitch. Aaron Blair.
0: Don't you think it's just based off of feel and how he's progressing through
2: the game? He felt good last night. And then some things that you can't control reveal themselves. We don't need that.
1: I am acting scary right now. I need my team healthy in the postseason. This is a World Series contender.
2: We got a shot. And we don't need one guy, one ankle, one shin, one elbow, one fingernail, one oblique, all the stuff we see at the end, one blister.
1: We need some more fat guys. Again, fat don't pull.
0: I like how we look. We got a good looking group.
2: We do have a good looking team. All right, coming up, Trae Young.
1: Was rowdy to Les.
2: Trae Young said his Hawks teammates couldn't play, and a Falcon fan comes up with a great song for the Blues. We'll get to that when we return here in the locker room on The Fan, 680 and 93.7 FM.
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18: 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How did this all happen?
19: 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So I was checking out the app and heard Tom's commercial on the radio and wanted to come down and give him a shot, see if they can give me a deal on a truck, and they did.
18: Can you tell the folks Kansas City here, doesn't matter how easy the process is?
19: Absolutely. No, I called them up, told them what we were looking for. Within a day or two, I had several options in my email. 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So I was like, yeah, let's go ahead and do it. So they made it all happen from the comfort of my home in Kansas City. So I flew down and wanted to drive her back, see how she rides.
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23: 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We'll explain what that is as the countdown continues to Tech and Stanford after this.
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23: Dual threats aren't just the domain of quarterbacks. That description can also apply to running backs for their ability to carry the ball and catch passes out of the backfield. And early on, Justice Haynes has proven more than worthy of the title. The senior from Alpharetta rumbled for 141 yards and 2 touchdowns in Georgia Tech's win over Mercer Saturday. He also caught a touchdown pass from Alberto Mendoza to open the scoring in the first quarter. In the past 4 years, only one other Yellow Jacket has had both a rushing and receiving touchdown in the same game. Jamal Haynes did it versus Syracuse in 2023. But get this, Justice Haynes also had a rushing and receiving touchdown versus Tennessee. That makes him the first player in school history to have both a rushing and receiving touchdown in back-to-back games. And what's more impressive, Justice Haynes didn't have a receiving touchdown his entire career before coming to Tech. We'll break down his performance and more on a special Wednesday edition of the Brent Key Coaches Show. Join us tonight at 6. I'm Andy Demetra.
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1: 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Scary situation. Ronald Acuna had to leave the game yesterday after fouling a pitch off his left leg. Good news, though. CT scan and x-rays all were negative. Braves did lose 4-0 to the Reds. Elsewhere, it looks like Robert Suarez is going to be activated today for the game against the Reds. 7:15 first pitch, 6 o'clock Ford leadoff show. Falcons are going to get Tua back. He was healthy, surprisingly. He's now going to be the backup to Michael Penix Jr. A.J. Terrell, not healthy, going to the injured list. He's got a groin injury. It looks like Jackson Dart could miss upwards of the rest of the year, as it was worse than initially anticipated. Mark Rogers from Oklahoma talking to OU at 9.
2: 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Hope team, Brian Venneran and John Michaels. We got a chance to get some guys in and some guys out. Got healthy guys, got injured guys. Guys that are coming back, guys that might be sitting down. You got Michael Penix Jr. coming back. You got Ronald Acuna Jr. leaving the game last night with injury. You got A.J. Terrell. He's out. And then you got Robert Suarez looking like he's ready to come back in. The hokey pokey of injury. One guy in, one guy out here in the ATL.
1: Well, a couple of good things. You'll hear from Walt Weiss today coming up at noon. He'll be on with Nick and Chris. So he'll be able to address Ronald Acuna, maybe be able to address what it's going to look like the rest of the year. Mm-hmm. Robert Suarez coming back. So hear from Walt Weiss coming up today at noon. And Kirby Smart, The Curbster.
8: Curbster.
1: Coming up at 3:30 with Kincaid and Chernoff.
0: Oh, nice. I wonder how many times Kincaid has interviewed Kirby Smart.
2: Probably not many, because he usually used to do the morning show.
0: Mm-hmm.
2: Probably not that many. Is this his first time? I don't know.
9: No, I don't
2: I would think,
9: think,
2: yeah, I don't think Buck has had, at some point, Kirby Smart on their version
0: of
2: the
0: show. Yeah, they probably did it early on in Kirby's career.
1: Right. When it was Buck and Kincaid.
0: They've been gone for 5 or 6 years. So.
1: They're gone since COVID.
0: So it's been a minute. Anyway, I jacked this up yesterday, so I want to give something away today. 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
2: Yeah.
0: 404-231-168. 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
2: 231-168. I know you're going to be ready to see if the, the phone lines are lit up.
0: 1, 2, 3, 4, and wait for it. 5. 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Let's go.
2: There you go. 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
2: You know what just went down, Finn, without me telling you, as Trae Young said his former Hawks teammates couldn't play basketball.
0: Podcast.
2: It's not really what he said, but
1: pretty close.
2: He was making a point. So now with Michael Porter Jr.
0: Point?
2: On a podcast, his point was the Atlanta Hawks never paired him with another player who consistently drew double teams, and that made its way through the viral world of the social media networks yesterday.
11: I've had a lot of great players and a lot of great teammates in Atlanta. I just, I don't know if I've ever had a teammate that can like draw a double team like this. You know what I'm saying? Like, it's something about having a teammate that can draw a double team. Because when you're getting double, you're throwing it and playing 4-on-3. I've been the one getting doubled my first 9 years in the league.
0: Mm-hmm. Now, look, pass the ball. How about that?
1: He's not wrong with what
2: he's telling the
0: whatever,
2: truth.
0: Whatever, dude.
1: What do you mean, whatever? He's not wrong. Who did he ever have here in Atlanta that could draw a double? Were they double teaming John Collins?
2: No.
1: DeJounte Murray?
2: No.
1: Who else has he had? Those were probably the best players that were around
2: now,
1: him.
2: He's right, but you know, there are also some flaws in his game. It's not like
1: no doubt.
2: If they had a guy who Mystery Man X, he was a catch and shoot guy. He's not a catch and shoot guy. He's a, you know, hibbity bop, dribbity bop, go to the free throw line and get the free throws. And he did a lot of shooting. Mm-hmm. He's a high volume shooter.
1: No doubt.
2: So he's right. The question is, you know, he was trying to talk about how good things are going to be in Washington now with the Wizards, because he does have a guy, to your point, Anthony Davis, that will draw double teams. So that could open up the floor a little bit more.
1: Yeah, because if you throw it in the post and Anthony Davis is healthy and is doing what he's capable of doing, you do have to send a double at him. Well, that means when you kick back out, it is 4-on-3. And it doesn't necessarily mean Trey gets the ball. It means you pop and all of a sudden it's boom, boom, and somebody gets a wide open jumper.
0: What's his point? Is he going to be, is this team going to be better? Is he going to make a postseason run because he has double teams on other people on his team?
2: Well, he's thinking that he's going to have a great offensive go of it.
0: We always said it, though. We always said he was here. He needs a Batman or a Robin. He needs one of the two.
2: They thought it was DeJounte Murray. And then
0: no, can't have two guards be Batman and Robin.
1: Well, you can if they're Steph and Clay, but that's totally different.
0: Yeah, come on.
2: Yeah, he's a catch and shoot guy, Clay Thompson.
0: Those two guys you just, we mentioned, no.
1: No, we did not have that.
0: Not the same. So I feel what he's saying. I just, you got on these podcasts, man. And he did preface it by saying he played a lot of good players.
2: He did,
0: he loves his teammates, but then he crapped all over them.
12: So I blame Trae Young.
1: Who finishes higher, the Wizards or the Hawks?
2: I'd be around the same place.
0: As currently constructed, If the Wizards don't finish better than the Hawks, I'd be very surprised.
1: Well, then that's terrible for the Hawks.
2: Yeah, are you Thompson's
1: even
2: ready to
1: shoot? Are you even making the postseason if the Wizards pass you by?
0: I don't know.
2: It could be a jumble.
0: Probably not. Not with the other teams, yeah.
2: It could be a jumble. We've gone through much already, through 2 weeks of the Atlanta Falcons season. The Blues is what we've been seeing. A lot of people leaving in the third quarter of the blowout against the Panthers. Mm-hmm. Turns out to be 34-3. I left at halftime. I hadn't seen
0: good
2: enough.
0: For you.
2: I couldn't take
0: left.
2: Any more.
1: Shouldn't have been there, but that's neither here nor there.
2: Somebody's been in the studio, and they have a song that is a version of how everybody's feeling. Well, some people are feeling as it kind of pays homage to the Blues.

0: That is A+.
1: That is awesome.
0: Material.
2: Amazing.
1: That guy needs a record deal for real.
2: By the way, the AI cartoon versions of Arthur Blank, Matt Ryan, Tua Tagovailoa, and Michael Penix grabbing his knee. The whole thing is amazing. It's a giant cartoon song version. It's amazing.
0: Well, hopefully.
2: Jack Strand, 6'5", 240. He played like he was 6 foot, a buck 90. Mm-hmm. He didn't look the same he looked as.
0: There's a reason why he was supposed to be a developmental quarterback. Of course. Because you're 6'4", 240 doesn't mean you're Cam Newton or you're Josh Allen. He's 22 years old. He needs a lot of development. He's a D2 quarterback.
2: So no doubt.
0: Calling for a guy. There was a reason he was fourth and not put in. They knew Cooper Rush was awful, and that's why you just wanted to put him in, only if you had to, and now we saw why they didn't want to put him in.
2: It's fine. They put him in the first and 10 on the 4-yard line.
0: Sure.
2: No practice.
0: Right. He was in a bad spot.
2: Run, slant route. That hit
1: the receiver
2: guy
1: didn't catch.
2: If they in the chest, thought, bounces up in the air, it's gone for a pick
0: if
2: six.
0: If they thought he was better than Cooper Rush, they would have given him
2: and
0: the
2: he had
0: reps.
2: A 10-play drive at the end of the game and then fumbled the ball to him.
0: He threw it behind the line.
1: It just slipped out of his hands.
0: He's got big old hands, too.
2: It was the ball had some sweat on it. Okay?
0: Right.
2: Believe in Strand.
0: He's one of us. He might be a good backup in the future. Let's develop him and hopefully.
1: Why is Cooper Rush still on the roster? Is it because it's a short week?
2: Yeah, probably.
0: But you don't know what his injury status situation of your quarterback. Somebody can get hurt again.
1: Well, they're both miraculously healthy now.
0: Oh, we'll see. And a new champ. We were talking about Ella Langley coming up on the longest running number one hit song in America. Week after week, she not only tied the record, she passes the record and talked about being the new champ in music.
3: Just thank you. Thank you so much. It's changing my life. It's changing lives of the writers of this song. Today, it doesn't feel like a real thing. It feels fake, and somebody's going to come in and be like, ha-ha, we're kidding the whole time. It's just kidding. But I'm going to go out and celebrate tonight, and I'm really excited. Choosing T. Wow. That's the one, huh?
0: Choosing Texas, running number one at the top of the charts for 23 consecutive weeks.
4: She just played in Athens this last Friday at the Aikens Ford Arena there. Sellout crowd. Right. I heard it was a really good time.
2: I got an invite to go to that thing, and we had dueling pianos in the neighborhood, which I wish I never went to ever. And I'll
0: you
2: never
0: chose
2: go again.
0: Dueling pianos over Ella Langley.
2: Well, you got to think about the logistics of the situation.
0: Well, it's right down in your clubhouse.
2: I got to walk to him if I got hammered. I didn't have to pay or drive an hour to Athens and do all the different things. But yes, it was probably the wrong decision. I agree.
0: All right.
2: So
1: use that NFL card and get a ride,
2: dude. She surpassed Shaboozy's "A Bar Song," "Tipsy," Lil Nas X's "Old Town Road," Whitney Houston's "I'll Always Love You," and Mariah Carey's "All I Want for Christmas" deal for her holiday
0: closet. There you go.
2: That's I will say, nuts.
0: That's going OTP.
2: She's in Texas.
1: Really, really good song. Really good song. Some of those songs that are on there, the fact that Lil Nas X.
2: It just had the rhythm and a beat and the sound, and there's a right. It kind of encompassed all genres.
1: I guess when I say this, this is not a knock on Lil Nas X, because I remember when that hit and that's all you heard seemingly forever. It just feels like there were more iconic songs in the past. Like how is something from Michael Jackson not up there? How is something from Prince not up there?
2: I think there were so many good songs back then that they rotated.
1: That's my point. I guess that's my point.
2: Yeah. Now there's not many good.
1: No.
2: There really is very few.
0: If you have a
4: don't let Justin hear that.
0: If you have a banger, it's going to last a long time because there's a lot of noise. It just doesn't make any sense.
1: He can go see, is it Glock 40 Spaz is going to be next door?
2: We were walking by the Roxy yesterday and looked up on the sign, and there's some headliner, and then underneath it, it says Glock 40 Spaz. Russian band? What the hell is that word?
1: No, it's hip-hop. The only reason I know that, it's popped up. Kane has had that on his playlist. Oh, I have an update on the job.
0: Never
1: search.
0: Heard of that. Maybe we can play some Glock 40 Spaz.
1: I'm not sure there's a clean version.
2: I don't think so.
0: Or maybe not. I was going to play a couple of cuts from Michael Penix Jr. And Brian Finnery got in my face and said, no, no, no, and no. Mm-hmm. I want to hear more than what we were going to do. So we're going to machine gun them.
2: Yeah. I want you to hear them. I want to hear them all. And I want the listener to hear them.
0: Right.
2: And then I want you to react to what you hear and what you're thinking about Thursday night for the Atlanta Falcons. 404-231-1680. Think about these cuts what you hear from Michael Penix, and then what you're looking forward to seeing on Thursday night.
0: Here's Michael Penix Jr. telling everybody yesterday, when did he make the decision to play quarterback Thursday night for the Atlanta Falcons?
5: I made the decision actually on Monday morning. I talked to Coach Sunday after the game, you know, just let him know how the back end of the last week went, and, you know, that I was feeling pretty good. And, you know, Monday morning came around, and, you know, I felt very confident with this week. I felt very confident in my knee and, you know, how it's been feeling, like I said, towards the back end of the week last week. So that's how it happened.
0: So he said he told the coach Sunday after the game, and he did clarify he had two separate conversations with Kevin Stefanski. And then Monday was when it was finally agreed upon by the coach, the quarterback, the coaching staff, the organization. He was a full go for Thursday night.
2: All right, very good. Right. Glad to hear.
0: That's cut one. Here's Michael Penix Jr. on why he wasn't ready in week one or in week two.
5: First week of the season, the Steelers, I knew I wanted to work more on, like, some of my agility stuff, you know, lateral movements and stuff like that, you know, and just see how my knee, you know, reacted from that. And I got a little sore. I got a little sore that first week against the Steelers. So, you know, I wasn't ready then. And then the next week came along and, you know, just some more things that I was working on, just explosive stuff, you know, strength stuff, like I was talking to y'all about metrics and stuff like that.
0: So his agility, lateral movement, and some soreness before the first game, and that's why he didn't feel like he was ready to go.
1: Why didn't we hear that? Why didn't we hear that when it was time to get ready to go? Because you know what? I think everybody would have backed off their feeling on Michael Penix if he would have said before week one, I'm still dealing with soreness. I'm still dealing with soreness, and I'm not quite ready.
0: That makes sense.
1: Cool. Be honest.
6: Kind of did.
0: Communicate.
6: He wants to hit some biometric.
1: The biometrics aren't working for you.
0: It's a $5 fine.
2: He wanted to hit some biometric measurements, and I think that was part of that, what he just said.
1: But he never once said he was dealing with soreness.
0: That means you're not ready.
1: I'm ready, I'm ready, I'm ready, I'm not ready.
0: Right. That goes to the communication.
2: Okay.
1: I'm blaming the Falcons.
0: Here is Michael Penix Jr. on the final steps to getting healthy and to getting ready.
5: Towards the back of the end of the week was whenever I started feeling much better. You know, early on in that week, I was still a little sore and stuff like that. But towards the back end of the week, I started feeling really good. And, you know, I would say since probably like Thursday, Friday, I've been feeling good consistently for these last couple of days. I actually worked out on Saturday, day before the game last week, a big workout just to see how my knee react from a big workout. And, you know, it was good. So.
2: All right. Okay. It's fine. I just... It's great. I'm glad he's ready to play. I don't understand any of what he's saying.
0: Well, at least we're getting answers now.
2: 10 months into this thing, what is different about the workout you did on
1: Saturday,
2: Thursday, Friday, or Saturday that makes the biggest difference?
0: The soreness and how he felt is where I have to go. At least we're getting the answers. Good. Here's the answer to the question. Okay. Was the plan, was this already planned out that you're going to miss weeks one and week two because you just weren't feeling right? Or was the plan always you're going to start in week three?
5: It was never no week-to-week thing. It was being healthy. Whenever I felt like I can go out there, you know, like I said, you know, get out of all that soreness and get stronger, you know, each and every day, that's what it's always about, you know. So once I felt, you know, healthy and felt like I was ready to go, that's when I pulled the trigger.
2: He's ready to go.
0: So that's an answer.
2: Good news for us.
0: And my thing would be, well, if Kevin Stefanski had come out, because I don't think he should have been talking if he wasn't playing, that's on the coach.
2: 100%.
0: If Kevin Stefanski had come out and said he's still dealing with a little bit soreness, trying to work through that, work that out, but we think is really close. It could be soon and very soon. I think that would have been a very fantastic way to communicate to the fan base.
1: They could have started this all the way back in July. Here's where we're at. Here's benchmarks we're looking forward to. And I know their fans are like, oh, they don't owe you guys nothing. Well, in this league, they kind of do. They're supposed to be open with communication the way that they go about business. It's been a jumbled, communicated mess over the last 2.5 months. I'm happy he's back. I'll be rooting like hell for him coming up on Thursday night because, quite frankly, I want to enjoy NFL football again.
2: That's right.
1: Right. These 2 weeks have been like getting a tooth removed without having any anesthesia.
2: Miserable.
1: They've just reached in with a pair of pliers and yanked teeth out of your mouth because they've been awful.
0: Here is Michael Penix Jr. addressing, is he soft? Was he scared?
2: Oh. Oh.
0: Was he shaken? Mm. Was he shook? Is he a guy that didn't want to play? Or
1: hey,
0: was
1: man.
0: He always a guy who was trying to get back out there?
5: I've been playing this game since I was 5 years old. Like, since a kid, you know, I've been loving this sport. So I'm never going to sit out if I'm healthy. So it's like I knew I wasn't where I needed to be them first 2 weeks, and now I feel like I'm where I want to be. So that's why you see me up this week.
2: All right,
0: there it is.
2: I gotta take his word for it, dude. I don't know what happens over a 2 week period, 10.5 months into rehab, but
1: or 2 days.
2: I do know what happens. Nothing, but you don't get over soreness 10 months into rehab. You just don't. It just is what it is. So it's 7 months, 8 months. You go through some 6, 5, 4, 3 months,
1: mm-hmm.
2: not 10 months into rehab, but whatever. It's fine. He's going to play and I'm excited to see him. And please, for the love of God, look decent.
0: Yeah, well, you got to. You can't be worse than what we saw. And he's played
2: That's
0: before.
2: My thing.
0: And you had games last year where you were scoring 30, and you were scoring in the 20s. We're scoring 8 points a game. So clearly, we shouldn't be scoring 8 points a game with Michael Penix Jr. out there. You should be able to compete.
2: Listen.
0: And have a chance to win this game Thursday night and maybe save or salvage the season.
2: He's going to salvage his career for the next several weeks. What do you look like? Or do you look like you did when you played the first 12 games, which is subpar, and you completed 58% of your passes and had intentional grounding penalties and looked like you couldn't get out of the pocket because Zach Robinson had you in pistol? Or are you going to run an offense under center with play action pass in a run game and some giant receivers and Pitts and Drake? There are no excuses for this guy. Zero. So he's got, I would say, not only for himself, but for all of America to watch him in prime time for the next 3 weeks. I give him 3 weeks.
0: Okay.
2: I give you 3 weeks to talk to me about what you think about mm-hmm. Michael Penix after these 3 weeks.
0: I'll book that.
1: After the Ravens game.
2: Yes.
1: Okay.
2: I don't need to see anything else.
1: All primetime games, by the way.
2: I don't need to see anything else.
0: All right.
2: Show me you can play over the next 3 weeks.
0: Well, he needs it. The organization needs it. The city needs it. The city is tired of being a doormat and laughed at and being a joke. So everybody needs this. And you're right. This could be a 3-game stretch, not just for the right now, but for the future of all of those involved. The city, Michael Penix Jr., and the Atlanta Falcons. All right. Coming up, Brent Key hits the road. We have a new leader as the Heisman favorite, and Coach Prime is cutting players. We'll get to that when we return here in the locker room on the Fan 680 and 93.
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1: 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CT scan.

It's a game 4-0, but the bigger scare, Ronald Acuna Jr. fouled a ball off his leg. CT scan later confirmed the outfielder simply dealing with a left shin contusion. X-rays were negative as well. You do get some good news. Walt Weiss said Robert Suarez is going to be activated before the game today against the Reds. 7:15 first pitch, 6 o'clock Ford leadoff show here on The Fan and the free Fan app. It's a miracle. Tua Tagovailoa is back as well. It's Michael Penix Jr. He's going to be the backup on Thursday night. A.J. Terrell heading to the injured list. Hawks make a move. They trade for Dorian Finney-Smith. Walt Weiss at noon. Kirby Smart at 3:30 on The Fan.

0: Yes. Glock 40 Spaz. It's the locker room on the fan, 680, 93.7 FM. If this, turn it up, Chris Thames.
1: No cap. Yeah. He a dove and I can tell by the way he stacked. I won't run for that gun smoke, that's our bet.
2: He'll be performing at the Roxy very soon.
0: That's I'm sure it'll be sold out.
2: He's the, not trip? The headliner, though. So
0: it's just the youngsters like that. If this is what
3: Yeet
0: Ella
3: is the headliner.
4: Oh, the concert was yesterday.
3: Yeet. Oh, the concert was yesterday?
4: Yeah.
3: Oh, we last missed night. It. Darn it, we missed it.
2: There's some stuff going on in the battery. My buddy sent me a picture of some of the outfits that were floating around here. They weren't wearing a whole lot, some of the females that were attending the concert.
3: Yeet, Glock 40 Spaz, and somebody else.
0: Put that back on, Chris Thames.
3: Do we have to?
0: I don't want to, but I want to be fair in the criticism, because if this is what Ella Langley is going up against, she's going to be number one for another 23 weeks.
2: That's hilarious. You ain't kidding, buddy.
0: And look, I'm the old guy now. I'm sure the music I used to listen to, it would drive my mom and my Uncle Harold crazy.
3: This doesn't sound like Snoop and Dre.
0: No.
3: Or Biggie.
0: Or Outkast.
3: Or Tupac.
0: Or Jermaine Dupri.
2: Or music.
0: Or Lil Jon.
3: Or Tribe Called Quest. Or Wu-Tang Clan.
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3: We were talking earlier in the program as Trinidad Chambliss now cemented himself as the Heisman leader, Reese Davis. He says it's simple and plain, this guy's the best guy in college football.
6: Trinidad Chambliss is the best player in college football.
0: Okay.
6: I've been saying maybe best quarterback. I still love Jeremiah Smith. This guy touches the ball every play. Ole Miss can win the national championship because of him. And as I was sitting here listening to you guys talk about the Falcons, they might have the first overall pick. Mm. I hope they lose their tape measure, don't measure his height, and just take this guy.
3: Take that, Finn.
0: What would happen if they did it again?
2: What a ridiculous statement.
0: If they, in the first round, say things go wrong with the Falcons, they did it again with the number one overall pick, the Atlanta Falcons select Trinidad Chambliss, quarterback, Ole Miss.
7: How do you f***ing
3: die? Damn right.
2: You can't ignore a man's stature.
0: Okay.
2: When you're talking about playing in the NFL. Okay? It's impossible.
0: They have measurables for a reason.
2: And then I got to get in front of this kid. Mm-hmm. Is he a leader of men, which he looks like he's proven time and time again. He is a magician, similar to what I've seen Patrick Mahomes be, mm-hmm, with the little flip passes and getting out of trouble and moving. So, he is going to be somebody, he's going to be a great quarterback for somebody. But hopefully you better do all your due diligence to make sure he is built to withstand an NFL beatdown week in and week out.
0: I hear you. Can you hear me? Sometimes
2: I told you, he's got to be very special. And if he's that special, then yeah, I'll take him.
0: Sometimes it's not the size of the dog in
2: the fight.
0: That's
2: very true.
0: It's the size of the fight in the dog.
3: Murphy and Mason taught you that, didn't they?
0: Yep. They teach me that every day.
3: Greg McElroy, he has a learning situation. LSU, it's not an easy bounce back for them. They've got an angry Texas A&M coming to town. And Greg McElroy tells you who's going to win this game.
8: This LSU team has a better offense, and they're sitting there in a home setting. And the Aggies, they have to prove they can stop the run. And the formula says the only question about this game is if they stop the run, they're in a great spot for Elko. But LSU is shorthanded.

0: His quarterback can create yards that the A&M defense hasn't shown that it can consistently take away. I'm taking the LSU Tigers 27, the Texas A&M Aggies 20.
1: Should be an interesting game, that one coming up on Saturday. Another interesting game is going to be Florida and Ole Miss. Ole Miss has to bounce back and head down to the swamp. Here's what Pete Golding says is keeping him up at night.
2: Well, I don't know if you've seen the stat, but they lead the country in forced missed tackles, right? And we're second in the country in missed tackles. And so I think when you, the combination of those two things don't make you sleep well at night, you know, on top of when you look at what really matters in the SEC right now, like teams that won the takeaway battle last week, undefeated, right? 6-0. Teams that won the explosive, 9-0. You know, so the football obviously is going to be very, very important this week.
1: It's going to be a huge game for Ole Miss. How do you handle success? How do you bounce back from what had to be the most emotional 9 months that any of these guys have ever dealt with?
3: No question about it. Can you kind of rally the troops and make them understand that each week is just as important as the last one? That's going to be very difficult. Those numbers he just rattled off are very impressive. You talk about explosive plays, leading the SEC and winning games, and then forced missed tackles, and that his team is missing tackles. Florida's got to punch a shot here for sure.
1: Jaden Ball, if you haven't seen Jaden Ball run the football, you want to watch this game. Right. He's in the Heisman conversation as of right now. Speaking of Florida, John Summerall took a shot at Auburn, who they just beat.
4: Full disclosure, our FAU game blew me away.
1: Yeah.
4: Opening game. And really not like our FAU game, the crowd I felt was livelier than what we played in on Saturday night.
3: Nope.
4: Like, so I can only imagine what that's going to feel like when you bring a top five team into this place. And Ole Miss is a really good football team. I have a lot of confidence our fan base is going to have an impact on the game.
1: That was a shot at Auburn.
3: Certainly felt like it.
1: 100% was.
3: You think he'd mention the name of the stadium or the swamp or say something. He's like, this, bring him into this place.
1: But yeah.
3: Whatever.
1: It's just
3: self-promote.
5: It's his first year.
3: That's true. He's learning. He's learning.
1: He's waiting until they do the $1 billion upgrade to that place.
3: He said FAU had more juice than Auburn games.
1: That place we just played.
3: That's God bless.
1: Speaking of a guy that had some juice, and now the juice is completely gone, Deion Sanders. He had issues. Remember, he said there were kids that were laughing afterwards, and he addressed them. Well, now apparently there's some kids kicked off the team.
6: Those guys could tell you, I'm the most loving and giving and forgiving man you could ever meet. But when you start being conduct detrimental to the team, that will set us back in things that you're doing that you don't care about the team, you care about you. I have a problem with that. And a year ago, I didn't put my foot down in it enough. You know, it lingered a little bit. Now, then it imploded. I'm not doing that.
7: I need you to get off my team.
3: Oh.
5: Yeah. I believe him because he's always trying to, you know, make sure his kids, you know, they're not going to the NFL, a lot of them, most of them, maybe none of them. He's trying to get them set up for success in life. So if you betray Coach Prime, he's got to kick you off the team. I'm sure we'll find out on social media what happened. You probably have been wrong for a while.
3: What do you do as a student athlete when you get kicked off the team?
1: You go be a student.
3: You just stay at school and be a student?
1: Probably till the end of the semester, I would assume. Maybe.
3: What
1: I don't know.
3: What a nightmare for those kids. What an absolute nightmare.
1: Well, don't
3: I
1: do things detrimental to the team.
5: Everybody else, they get kicked off.
3: What did
5: you
3: do?
1: I don't know. It doesn't say. Just
3: don't tell me they laughed on the sideline.
1: Detrimental to the team.
3: Don't tell me you laughed on the sideline in a bad loss and you got kicked off the team.
1: I don't know.
3: It better be something more than that.
1: Well,
3: you can be reprimanded.
1: Sure.
3: And punished, but you do not deserve to be kicked off the team because you don't understand certain things.
1: College football fans deserve rivalry games and games that are within close proximity, like Georgia and Clemson. That series got canceled. They had a 4-game schedule coming up. Dabo Sweeney had this response.
8: You know, I hate it. I mean, I just think it's great for fans, but I get it. You know, I don't think you don't have many people play 11 Power 4 games, going to 9 conference games. I wish it was less. I wish everybody played, you know, 7 conference games, and then you had more crossover games all throughout college football.
1: Yeah, you could have had less conference games if conference weren't so damn greedy and wanted to expand to 16 and 18 teams.
3: Every conference, especially the SEC.
1: Yeah, I mean, but it's every conference. Remember, the ACC and the SEC were the last two that changed and went to 9. And in the ACC, you have 8 one year and 9 that
3: I agree with them. You're missing out on Clemson, Georgia.
1: Yes.
3: You're missing out on a lot of matchups that can be.
1: And what were our marquee out-of-conference matchups this year? Ole Miss, Louisville, Texas, Ohio State.
3: Yes.
9: Alabama, FSU.
5: Baylor, Auburn.
3: Yep. Yes, Alabama, FSU is one. It's supposed to be different.
5: It's downtown. What do you want me to do?
1: Yeah, but I mean, the point being, we used to have like 50 of those. Now we don't. So,
5: sign of the times. Mm-hmm. And that is the RPO. All right, coming up, it was one game that really didn't matter for the Braves because this matters more. 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
1: 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Braves lose the game. Inconsequential. What was scary, though, is Ronald Acuna had to leave the game after fouling a pitch off his left leg. Thank goodness x-rays and a CT scan were negative. Walt Weiss, who will join Nick and Chris today coming up at high noon, also said that Robert Suarez likely to be activated before today's game. 7:15 first pitch, 6 o'clock forward leadoff show. Falcons have all their quarterbacks back as Tua was announced as the backup yesterday. They're missing a defensive back. A.J. Terrell going to injured reserve as he has a groin injury. Kirby Smart coming up at 3:30 here on the Fan 680 and 93.7 FM.
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20: 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And the Braves take the lead on the two-run homer by Austin Riley.
19: This is the home of the Braves, and this is Atlanta Braves Today.
5: Welcome into Atlanta Braves Today. We can't say this many times, but last night's game didn't matter.
1: Nope.
5: Now, you're already NL East champions. You had six games to go when you entered last night's game. You didn't win it, and it didn't matter. What matters is what happened in the game. The bigger concern in the third inning as Ronald Acuna Jr. exited the game after he fouls a ball off of his left shin. He tried to shake it off, rub it off. He could not. Goes down the dugout steps, goes into the tunnel. He has x-rays. He gets a CT scan, both negative. And now the diagnosis is a left shin contusion. That should be it, as far as I'm concerned. Can't tell Walt Weiss what to do. The man's been part of a champion. His first year managing. He's going to fill out his player. In my opinion, that should be it.
3: Ronald Acuna Jr. You ice it up. My shin. You ice it up and give it a few days.
5: Okay.
3: Why would he not want to see live pitching before the postseason starts? And why would he want a full week off? He doesn't, I can promise you. So, mark my words.
5: All right, let him DH. You ready? Game two in Miami Saturday.
3: Fine. You gotta see something live before you get to the postseason, dude.
1: That's fine.
3: In my opinion.
1: But I'm definitely rotating through guys having off days. starting today.
3: I like it.
5: I'm just telling you, we've gotten to the end of these seasons, Brian Finneran, and it's been something with Austin Riley. It's been Max Fried and blisters. Well, it's been right at the end.
3: All right.
5: Ozzy Albies.
3: Listen, if you want a man who's scared and play scared, that's your problem.
5: You can be smart. You know, scared man, being scared is a natural
3: money don't make money.
5: Reaction, and being smart is how those that achieve greatness get through.
3: Is that right?
5: So, I don't know. It'll be interesting. Walt Weiss clearly will address this before the game tonight. You know, what the plan is, what his status is as Ronald Acuña Jr. looks to get healthy. But you want him not to be sore, not to be bothered by anything when the postseason starts next week. And we don't even know who we're playing. So, you know, depending on if
1: we ain't going to find that out till Sunday.
5: Padres or the Phillies or the Cubs. The Cubs now scare me more than anybody.
3: I tend to agree with you, dude. You look at the MLB standings as far as that's concerned, they're all tied at 87 and 70. Phillies, Cubs, Padres. I guess the Phillies have a tiebreaker over everybody because they're listed as the fourth team.
1: Four seed. Okay.
3: Then it's the Cubs and then it's the Padres. Cubs have a plus 146 run differential.
1: Oh.
3: Phillies have plus 31 and Padres have a plus 34. Padres are terrible. The worst team on the road at 38 and 41. So if you want to take that into account, maybe you play the Padres. If you want a team that has been killing people when they beat them, the Cubbies are plus 146. So I don't know how you're supposed to look at it and decide who do you want to play. I don't know.
5: Whoever we're playing, we need to play them with Ronald Acuña Jr. So whatever the best plan for him to be healthy, that's the plan the Braves need to take. What should happen? We'll talk about that with our truest Braves reporter, Barrett Salee, when we return on Atlanta Braves Today.
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5: Going back into Atlanta Braves Today. Braves fall 4-0 to the Reds. That doesn't matter. Some things do matter. J.R. Ritchie gave us five innings, allowed one run, four hits, and three walks. He had a career high, eight strikeouts, and the damage was done by Ellie De La Cruz with a solo homer in the third, kind of changing up the thing. But more than anything, we need to figure out how to keep Ronald Acuña Jr. healthy, which gets us into our conversation with our truest Braves reporter, Barrett Salee.
0: Now for the latest on the Braves, we turn to the Fans' team of truest reporters.
5: Scared everybody, man. Scared everybody to get to the end. A week worth of games where we already have things in the bag. All we're trying to do is just keep guys ready. And injury befalls Ronald Acuña Jr. Should he be done for the season, or do you need to give him some time to see live pitching before the season comes to an end? And we'll get to Barrett Salee coming up in just a few minutes as we'll figure out.
26: You can't hear me? Can you hear me?
5: Hear you now.
26: You're good now. All right. Yep. Blame Thames. I think for Ronald, it's first, let's see how he feels now today. Because, yes, all of the scans were fine. we've all had bruises before. We've all had something, you know, slam off of our knee or our shin. Sometimes it hurts the day after way more than it hurts the day of. So, you know, I think let's first find out what it is today, what he feels like, and then go on from there. Now, if he can hit, if he's fully capable of, you know, from a health perspective, hitting by the, you know, end of the weekend, sure, let him go out there. But I think that's ultimately up to Walt. Personally, for me, I would rather have him hit in the cage cage, indoors, in the cage. So he's not out there with his boys. So you're just by yourself, just to see how he feels. That's it. Now, but that's me. That's not anybody else. I do think, though, it might change the outlook and the plan for the postseason. Do you only keep Ronald as designated hitter? Because does it limit his work in the outfield? To me, that's the most important question. If he's going to be able to hit, he's going to be able to hit. But can he move in the outfield? That's a different question. And I think that's probably more important and more critical to the postseason plans than just if he can go out there and swing and not have any pain.
1: Yeah, obviously, if you can't run, you can't play in the outfield. But I have a hard time, unless he's just completely hobbled, with the way that he can throw his arm, the way he can cut down runners, he's got to play in the outfield unless his leg swells up to a point where he can't move. This week, don't care. Get me to the postseason. He needs to be out there.
26: Yeah, you know, I think his arm certainly is an asset for sure, and that has to be factored in. But if he's not getting to those balls in the hole where usually he gets to them and fires somebody out at second, it doesn't really matter, you know? So, yeah, I mean, I think that's all trial and error. I think that's all, you know, what we have to wait and see over the next 5 days. And like I said, you know, it's a lot of these times, for a lot of these injuries, and that's for all of us, it's not just for athletes, the next day hurts way more than the day of. So we'll see how he feels today.
3: How do you handle Chris Sale this evening, right, as he gets on the bump and gets out there? These guys are talking about three innings, get him out of there. I'm like, let's just let this thing play out and see what happens. What's your take on, you're the manager, he's rolling through four innings, looking great, gave a couple of hits and one run. What happens?
26: My take on this is let Chris Sale decide.
3: There you go.
26: Chris Sale knows what he needs to do. You know, if Chris Sale gets through three and he's like, I'm good to go. I got my work in. Let's go on. Fine. And it's Chris Sale, so he probably wants to do this. I want to throw 200 pitches. That's a little bit,
3: you gotta stop him. You gotta help him.
26: Yeah. You have to step in at some point.
5: Right. Not tonight, champ.
26: yeah. I think it's Chris Sale's decision. I mean, Walt's going to, you know, obviously have the final say, but, of all the pitchers on this team who gets to decide things like that, it's Chris. I think he'll probably go, my guess is 75, 80 pitches, depending on how he feels, and then that'll be it.
5: To both of those questions, does what happened to Ronald and with five games left, does that change anything in Walt Weiss's mentality of roster construction? He already said that, you know, pitching would be something to look at, but does last night change anything in his thinking?
26: You know, it's a very good question, and I think it's something that, you know, it's going to be addressed this afternoon when we talk to him, because he said yesterday that it's pretty much par for the course standard operating procedure for his lineup, because he doesn't really want to get bats cold. And then Ronald happened, right? So, you know, I think I do want to know if, okay, yeah, maybe he changes his plan a little bit and, you know, gives Ozzy a day where he wasn't really planning on it, or, you know, gives, you know, Michael a day when he really wasn't planning on it. I think those things are questions that need to be answered post Ronald injury, because, you know, yesterday in the post game press conference, it was just like, you know, kind of standard questions, trying to figure out how he is, what's the result, things like that. I think today is more about philosophy, and we'll find out this afternoon.
5: Look at where we're going right now. Who do you want to see? We asked you that yesterday. Does it change with now a log jam for wild card positioning for the Braves opponent?
26: Well, if Ronald's not there, I don't want to play the Phillies, because I think Ronald versus the Phillies is a different Ronald, right? I think that's, you know, that drama is helpful to the entire team to see how much he gets into their heads. So it was the Phillies. Now I think hopefully with Ronald, it still is the Phillies, but Oh man, I'm scared about those Padres. I don't want the Cubs. I do not want the Cubs at all. With the way
1: so you don't want anybody.
26: Yeah, I don't want anybody. I don't. I'm 46 years old. I grew up in this town. My mind automatically goes to negative thoughts at times when it comes to playoffs. But still, it's the Phillies that I probably would have to choose if I you know.
1: And why would it be the Phillies? Is it just familiarity? Is it the fact that you know
3: pitching lineup?
1: Pitching.
3: So you got a face.
1: Inconsistent bats.
26: It's the pitching. I know Lizardo says he's going to be back. He's going to be fine. We'll see. They've hit Christopher Sanchez well. Aaron Nola. Do I trust him? Yeah, a little bit. But I think for the Braves, we've seen what they can do to the Phillies. We've seen how quickly it can be to get into their heads. So I think that's probably the case more than anything.
1: But couldn't that be the same for the other way because they've beaten us in the postseason?
26: Yeah, but they don't do it very well.
1: Okay.
26: They don't do it very well. They struggle against us. I don't know. Like the problem is like the Padres scare me to death because they've just absolutely murdered us with Manny Machado. So I don't know. Again, there's no good answer to this.
5: All right. Well, the answer we did get, you're making sure that the thermostat is at the right place.
3: Yeah.
5: Right,
3: it's really funny, dude.
1: 68.84 degrees.
3: Might as well make it 69, yeah, 680, buddy.
26: 68 and then 84 is number. It was trying to be creative.
3: That is so disrespectful.
1: Now, Roddy White wore 84.
3: You don't even know that I wore 86 for 11 years for Atlanta Falcons. Do you watch football at all,
26: buddy?
3: I know,
26: but I can't make it 80. I can't make it 680, 86. That sounds weird.
3: Okay. Then don't say that's my number.
1: Don't put 84 because that was Roddy White.
3: Now you just made the list.
26: That was Roddy White. You're right.
3: You just made the list.
5: Now the reindeer games.
1: They almost look the same, but they don't.
26: Well, it was late last night.
3: The pigment in our skin. All right, you're done. See you later, buddy.
26: I want to make sure that everyone at the station knows to keep it at your
3: attention. We got it. We got it.
5: All right.
26: Thank you for your attention to this.
5: We'll see what information we get from Walt Weiss from the injury of Ronald Acuna Jr. and how things progress as we just need to get through these last five games. And we look forward to talking to you in the morning, Barrett.
26: Thanks, y'all.
5: Bears of Lee, our truest Braves reporter. We'll get you the matchups for game two tonight when we return on Atlanta Braves Today.
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5: Can Chris Sale become a 15-game winner? 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
5: The men's NCAA Final Four returning to Atlanta in 2021.
1: 31. Yeah, not 21. That would be bad. We'd have to get the DeLorean to go back to 21.
5: Plus capacitor would have to be working.
2: John Michaels.
1: Like Oregon has slid down my pole.
5: Oh.
1: You're going to hear that again.
2: And Brian Finneran.
3: Ice, baby. Vanilla ice, 19. 90 this sucker came out.
5: Will it ever stop?
1: And I go to the extreme. I rock a mic like a vandal.
5: Light up
1: the
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9: 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Michael Penix Jr. says he's ready. Brent Key hits the road. Trinidad Chambliss now the leader in the Heisman race. Trae Young says the Hawks getting teammates that couldn't play. And we have a situation where Ronald Acuna Jr. scares everybody as the CT and the x-rays are negative. Ball fouled off of the only spot that looked like it was like Achilles. The only place you could get him was one spot, Finn. Mm-hmm. And the one spot where a baseball could hit him with all of the protection he has on, the ball finds its way to his shin. He writhes in pain, tries to rub it out. Looks like he's going to try to walk it off and get himself together. And then he has to go get an x-ray and a CT scan.
3: I didn't realize he had a knee pad, too. He was like a knee guard that he sheds after he bats, I guess. So it's a knee guard that covers like the kneecap and down your knee a little bit. And then there's a 4 or 5 inch space there.
1: The shin.
3: And then the shin guard to the ankle guard to the foot guard. And it just hit right between him. It was brutal. But he's okay. It's going to hurt for a couple days. And then we got to get him some DH action. I think it was a great idea. Maybe one day in the field before we get to the postseason. And then we're off and running. So we should be good. Did you guys tell them about the podcastpark.com yet?
1: We have not.
3: It's presented by Associated Credit Union. 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
9: 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Falcons finally get what they're looking for. Hopefully Falcon Nation does too. A healthy Michael Penix Jr. who can help them win games. As Michael Penix Jr. says, he's ready. He told Kevin Stefanski Sunday night he was ready to play, and now he gets that opportunity tomorrow night on the road, primetime television, for Thursday night football as the Green Bay Packers entertain the Atlanta Falcons. It has to be better. You're scoring 8 points a game, a total of 16 points throughout the course of the season. Nothing has worked right with your third and fourth string quarterback. And now a guy who has had nobody touch him, all the reps he needs, all of the preparation. He should be the healthiest quarterback going to the football field this season. And I'm expecting the Falcons to put on the show. And with the injuries now that the Green Bay Packers have, this is a winnable game, even though Bay traditionally is a tough place to win.
1: No, it's absolutely a winnable game, as was Pittsburgh. Unfortunately, Pittsburgh, you were starting a third-string quarterback. You weren't ready for this. Look, everything that's gone on now, you get my support. You get my support Thursday. You'll get my support next week and the week after. Let's see if you can look better. Not saying go out and win, because that is that's a tough place to play when you had Matt Ryan and Julio Jones. So going up there with Michael Penix and Kyle Pitts, who's just been getting cardio, and Drake London, who hadn't really got a whole lot of opportunity. If nobody else should be really happy, Bijan Robinson should be happy, because now Green Bay can't put 17 people in the box.
3: Yep. Go see. God bless America.
1: I'm going to tape yours on.
9: No, $10. It's $10 a day. Don't worry, I'm keeping the tab.
1: Make you buy breakfast.
9: We'll get you some change later.
3: I don't even remember what we're talking about.
1: I was talking about Bijan Robinson should be the happiest person.
3: Oh, my God. You see what the Rams did to the Giants? I'm multiple times, 9, 10 guys in the box to stop the run game, especially after Jackson Dart got hurt and Jameis Winston decided he couldn't play football anymore. That was the worst display of football I've seen outside of our quarterbacks.
1: Right.
3: 11 of 27. Looked like terrible. He never played the sport before.
1: He needs to go be a comedian and a podcaster.
3: Terrible. So, Michael Penix, just don't do that. I mean, you have an opportunity to do something pretty special. I still don't understand how you do it on a short week. I don't know how it makes sense that you do it on a short week. You're going to see live bullets from a real football team for the first time, and you will not practice one time full speed the week of the game.
1: Right.
3: Does that sound like that makes sense to anybody?
1: No.
3: So why is it happening?
1: Because it's organizational malpractice is what it is. Unless, and this is just me conspiracy theory, they've known all along this was the week. And he did get first team reps last week. Remember, he was splitting reps with Cooper Rush.
3: Yeah.
1: Maybe they've known all along.
3: Cooper Rush looked like garbage.
1: He looks like garbage because he's not very good.
5: I think it's a failure to communicate effectively that if the man didn't feel well, and we're going to hear him in a second.
3: Okay.
5: If they let him go, I'm close. There's some things that don't feel right. They kept letting him go out there, kept saying they was close, made it feel like every week was going to be the week. And if there were some physical things that were still not right, instead of saying that, look, he's not all the way healthy. He's still experiencing a little twang. He's still a little sore. It's going to be close. So, we can't say win. I think that would have made it better.
3: Every single week, you have a different game plan for the team you're playing. Okay? You understand that?
5: I do.
3: Play action pass changes. The run game will change depending on the defensive front you're getting. You are getting ready for a football game against an NFL football team with a quarterback that hasn't played football in 11 months.
5: Okay.
3: On a 2-day cockamamie walkthrough schedule. So he's not seen to see any live bullets at all.
1: Right.
5: But you do understand the quarterback doesn't determine how many reps he gets in a practice, right? And he's been getting reps last week and the week before.
3: Okay.
5: You understand that, right?
3: You and I are going to do this again?
5: I'm just saying.
3: Every single week, the game plan is different for different teams. Now you're not running full-speed plays for the team you're playing this week. I got it. You ran half the plays last week for Carolina.
5: Who does
3: that? It's not Green Bay.
5: Who determines that? Who makes those
3: decisions? So you want to blame the head coach now?
5: That's what I'm blaming.
3: All right.
5: Because this foolishness has been allowed to go on this way. You're absolutely right. You can't plan for the Carolina Panthers the way you do against the Steelers. You can't plan for the Green Bay Packers the way you do against the Carolina Panthers.
3: Right.
5: So who is in charge of preparing the quarterback best for the team to win?
1: Tommy Reese, Kevin Stefanski.
3: Yes.
1: Alex Van Pelt.
3: Does it sound insane?
1: Yes.
3: To put a quarterback in this position to go through two walkthroughs, jog throughs, and then have to play his first real football game?
1: Go stay in downtown Appleton, Wisconsin.
3: In 11 months in Green Bay?
1: Yeah. On a Thursday night.
3: In prime time?
1: Mm-hmm. When the rest of your team, I understand it's not a short week necessarily for him as far as recovery. The rest of your team's on short week. The rest of your team just played on Sunday. Now, some of them only played two quarters,
3: right,
1: and they got out of there. But the rest of them are on a short week. You're at a very disadvantage, big disadvantage going into this game.
5: Here is how we will walk through this process, finally, B-Finn, of how we got from Cooper Rush week one to Cooper Rush and Drack Strand to game two to now Michael Penix Jr. in game three.
10: I made a decision actually on Monday morning. I talked to Coach Sunday after the game. You know, just let him know how the back end of last week went, and you know, I was feeling pretty good. And you know, Monday morning came around, and you know, I felt very confident with this week. I felt very confident in my knee, and you know how it's been feeling. Like I said, towards the back end of the week last week. So that's how it happened.
1: So he turned into Tevin Campbell, and he was saying, "I'm ready." After the game,
3: let me say something to Random Rom 7336.
5: Who is that?
3: He's the guy who said, "Finn, you idiot, this is not a short week for Penix. It's week number one for him. How can the first week of a season be a short week for anyone?" I think I just described it, Jack Wagon, practice for each week for every single team. Your whole game plan can change. You have a bunch of plays, and they work against different teams, and you adjust as the weeks go. So every single Monday and Tuesday, the coaches get together and game plan for that game.
1: Mm-hmm.
3: And then you put a game plan together that are not the same plays as you just ran. There may be some that are similar, but it's not the same. So, yeah, it's a short week for Michael Penix because he's not going to practice at all against what Green Bay shows you on film. Any different blitzes you see, the fronts, coverages that you might see in the back end. The whole thing is so different. And yes, every week is totally different from the previous
1: week. And that's why Thursday nights on the road are super difficult anyway. Go look at the percentages of teams that go on the road and don't perform well on Thursday night because it is a short week. The advantage the home team has, they don't have to travel on Wednesday. So they can do a normal, whatever their normal practice would be on Wednesday and maybe do, they don't do anything on game day, but they don't have to travel. The Falcons on Thursday are going to be at the airport at about 1:30. They're going to take off at 3 o'clock. They're going to get to Wisconsin about 5. They're going to check into a room at 6.
3: They're
1: probably going to do some type of walkthrough in the hotel lobby or ballroom, wherever that may be. And that's how you get ready for the Green Bay Packers.
5: Did you hear what he said, though? He said there were some things he had to make sure felt right with his knee, which is physical. And remember, we had the miscommunication if he was 100% physically ready, 100% mentally healthy. Here is Michael Penix Jr. talking about the last steps to his road to recovery.
10: Towards the back of the end of the week is whenever I started feeling much better. You know, early on in that week, I was still a little sore and stuff like that. But towards the back end of the week, I started feeling really good. And, you know, I would say since probably like Thursday, Friday, I've been feeling good consistently for these last couple of days. I actually worked out on Saturday, day before the game last week, a big workout just to see how my knee react from a big workout. And, you know, it was good. So
5: he's talking about physical ailments. His knee feels good now and said he was dealing with soreness.
1: Yeah, again, the whole timeline. Thursday, Friday, he started feeling a lot better, but they ruled him inactive on Friday, yet he did a big workout on Saturday. And then Sunday afternoon, after watching us get our heads beat in, yeah. I'm ready, bro. Yeah. I'm ready.
3: So, I keep checking myself. All right.
1: Before you wreck yourself?
3: Yeah, because
5: he's going to address you too.
3: Excuse me?
5: Michael Penix Jr.
3: He's going to do
5: like
3: what?
5: Like people who say.
1: So he's going to turn into Tack McKinley and Calvin Ridley?
5: Put on a brace? Are you mentally prepared? Are you soft? How could you sit by for 2 weeks, Michael Penix Jr., and watch your team get their brains beaten in when you could have maybe gone out there? What does he have to say to that?
10: I've been playing this game since I was 5 years old. Like, since a kid, you know, I've been loving this sport. So I'm never going to sit out if I'm healthy. So it's like I knew I wasn't where I needed to be them first 2 weeks, and now I feel like I'm where I want to be. So that's why you see me up this week.
1: I was like, nobody on this show ever once called him soft.
5: No, we questioned a lot of things that were going on. No, not us.
1: There are other people that have called him soft. We never once called him soft. We absolutely questioned the way that this has been.
3: I did question some things for a minute.
1: We've questioned things because
3: that's for sure.
1: It needed to be questioned. Today. Back in, you went to OTAs. That was 3-4 months ago.
3: I thought he looked fantastic.
1: And remember, he said, I'll be ready. That was the early messaging.
5: Why?
1: Then it was, I'm mentally not ready. Now I'm physically not ready. Now it's biometric not ready. You just go be my quarterback on Thursday.
5: That's all. We've made it to pass this. And that's why you've been on one side, Finn. You know, he should have just gone out and tried mine.
3: You want to blame the coach.
5: If the coach had just said three, I didn't blame Matt Ryan. No, I'm going to blame Matt Ryan and Ian Cunningham next year if they don't get some new talent in here all over the field. That's what they're here to do to fix football. Right now it's on the coach. Yeah. If the coach had gone out and said, hey, Finn, we know we saw him. He looked good earlier this year. He's not ready. He's dealing with some knee soreness. There are some physical things that he has to get over. We're going to put him on the shelf and go at Cooper Rush until our quarterback is ready. You'll hear from him when he's ready. That would have been leadership to me.
1: And
5: instead,
1: what Stefanski kept
5: we've
1: doing?
5: We've had the opposite.
1: And what Stefanski kept doing? I'm not going to address this.
3: Dude,
1: now's not the time to address quarterback.
3: Stefanski's an old school football player from University of Pennsylvania. He's got a mindset about playing football, right?
5: I don't know anything
3: about
5: the man.
3: There was a mentality when you played, you just played. And I think he was being held hostage by Michael Penix and the doctors telling him that he was cleared to play, which is exactly what they said. He got cleared to play football.
5: But he just told you he was sore, and there were some things he still didn't trust with his knee.
3: I don't care what he said.
5: You don't care what he just said.
1: No. I also think he was held hostage by the guy that miraculously shows back up to be the backup.
3: 100%.
1: Because if that guy, Mr. My Ab, oh, my back, I'm so sore, I can't. I was soft tossing and I'm hurt. That guy screwed you the first 2 weeks. Because I think the messaging with Michael Penix, while it may have been mixed, he could have sat there. And if Tua starts the first two games, you go, all right, this is the guy we brought in. he's miraculous. Another one that stood his sorry butt on the sideline on Sunday, now miraculously ready to go on Monday, and he's your backup quarterback.
3: Both these guys are something else.
1: So, I throw Tua in. You know what? You go return kicks. I just want to see you get hit one time.
3: Why do you always come up with nonsense at the end? You'd find it until you told him to return kicks.
1: I don't need him on my team. I would cut his sorry ass today. Get off my team. I don't need you.
5: You gambled on a man with a history of injuries to back up a man with a history of injuries, and you crapped out for 2 weeks. Now, the man who was supposed to be QB1 says there's no soreness. He's ready to go. And now they've got problems on Green Bay side. They have an injured wide receiver. Their right tackle is out for the season with a torn ACL, and that's another thing. The defense needs to step it up. The defense looked like they were sorry on Sunday, and they need to get after a team that does not look like a world beater.
3: Our defense did just about all they could at different moments.
5: For half.
3: Yes, that's true. But they didn't get wore your ass out.
5: The offense put them in a bad position in the first half. Second half.
3: The Panthers?
5: The Panthers.
3: You say the Dolphins on accident?
5: Did I?
3: I think so.
5: The Panthers made our defense. They put us, the Atlanta Falcons offense, put the Atlanta Falcons defense in a bad position in the first half. They held, and then the dam broke. So they need to do better. Jeff Ulbrich needs to do better. You got an injured A.J. Terrell, so now you got some changes in the secondary. There's a lot going on with the Atlanta Falcons besides the quarterback.
3: Okay, so just so you know, A.J. Terrell got put on IR, so it's at least 4 weeks with a groin injury. So he's out. So his little brother, Avion, had come out and tried to help out. I think he's wearing number 12, if I'm not mistaken. Was that Jinx's old number?
1: Yes.
3: 12?
1: Yeah.
3: So it looked a little funny out there for me to watch him run around. He's a little guy. He's got his hands full trying to play real NFL football. So we'll see what happens there. But it'll be, listen, again, I'm hoping for the best. And I hope Michael Penix plays great. And I'll be pulling for my Falcons once again. But the film you put out on Thursday night this week, and then you got 11 days to get ready for New Orleans.
1: On the anniversary of the Katrina
3: of
1: game.
3: Katrina, 20 years after Katrina.
5: What? Setting us up.
3: So we got You got a chance to do something really special.
5: Maybe you win two in a row.
3: And win two in a row and get back to 500.
5: In prime time.
1: Let's get through one before you start talking about two in
5: a
1: row.
5: He's right.
1: We got to win on Thursday night. You know what you could do? 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

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J.R. Richie took the loss yesterday. Five innings of one earned baseball, but they lose 4-0 to the Reds. Ronald Acuna, scary, fouled a ball off his leg. Good news, x-rays and the CT scan were negative. Walt Weiss said Robert Suarez likely to be activated before today's game against Cincinnati. 7:15, first pitch here on the Fan and the Free Fan app. 6 o'clock Ford leadoff show. Chris Sale going to get the ball. Falcons got good news as both Michael Penix and now Tua Tagovailoa will return for the Thursday nighter, but A.J. Terrell heading to injured reserve. It looks like Jackson Dart could potentially miss the rest of the year. Walt Weiss coming up at noon here on the Fan.

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1: Michael Penix's new theme song.
0: He's ready to go, mentally, physically ready to go. Now we'll see what it looks like in prime time tomorrow when the Falcons take on the Green Bay Packers.
2: I'm ready.
0: Look, when he played his first game, he looked okay. We saw flashes of some decent. We saw some flashes. The problem that he has right now is he just got to stay healthy and prove to the new regime he is the guy who can stop them from going somewhere else with the quarterback position. So he's playing for this week. He's playing for this season, but he's also playing for his career, I think, here in Atlanta. So he's got a whole lot that he has to overcome. So we'll see how things get ready to go. Falcons now also dealing with the injury to A.J. Terrell, who is now on the physically unable to perform list, and we'll see if he'll be ready to go towards the end of the season.
3: He will be. He can recover from these type of things. Depends what the season looks like and how it's going. A lot of times when you hit the IR, you just kind of got to rehab and get back when you can. Groins don't take more than four weeks. Right. So he'll be back, and he wasn't playing all that great. He got very handsy earlier in this season. Mm-hmm. And hopefully he can get better, and we'll see what happens moving forward.
0: For the Atlanta Braves, Ronald Acuña Jr. scares the dickens out of everybody as he fouls a ball off of his left leg. He had a CT scan, had x-rays, nothing broken. Thank goodness that would have ended the postseason for him. So now it's about dealing with a shin injury. And for Walt Weiss, you know, how long does it take him? Three games, four games? Will he be ready to go at all? He's not sore at all before the season comes to an end. Do you put him in as a DH? Do you let him go out and play a couple of innings at some point out there in right field? Or is it all over for 2026 in the regular season for Ronald Acuña Jr.?
1: He's going to play again. I would assume he's going to be out today because he's going to be dealing with some soreness tonight. I would have to assume. But probably don't play him again until the Miami series. Let him do maybe one game in the field, one game DH, and just kind of leave it at that. That's the best way I can figure things out when it comes to this team. And again, I'm giving guys off a day here and a day there. Drake Baldwin need a day? Take a day.
3: No, it's
1: Ozzie Albies need a day? Take a day. Ronald need a day. Michael Harris, whoever wants to take a day, not name Matt Olson, you take a day off. Because these games are meaningless the rest of the way. You're not catching the Dodgers. That hope went out the window basically last night.
3: Yes.
1: You're just waiting on your opponent. Chris Sale tonight, your final tune-up before the postseason. Tyler Mahle, same thing. I want to see Robert Suarez tonight. This is a guy that's coming back off the injured list. Let's see what he can go out and do the next couple of days. Get him in the playoff rotation.
0: Brent Key about to hit the road. He has had the confines of Bobby Dodd Stadium for the first three games. Awesome way to open up the season. Three straight games, three straight sellouts. Didn't go the way you wanted to. Losing the opener to Colorado really took some of the wind out of the sails. And then you follow that up with a tough loss to Tennessee. So you do get a win against Mercer as you hit your first road game and your first ACC game. And Brent Key talks about the mentality of his team and what he hopes to see.
4: I say the word anxious probably more than tight. You know, trying to play a little too perfect, and then once the game starts to unfold and get in the flow of it, they tend to play a little looser. And I think that was when we saw that coming out in the second half. Everybody saw me on the sideline when we pushed the pile on that one play. Like, thank you. I was like, finally. You talk about identity of a team. That's an expectation that I have all the time.
0: So the expectation, you got to score. And hopefully it was against a lesser opponent, but hopefully you worked

0: some things out, and you got Alberto Mendoza and that offensive line comfortable.
1: Yeah, they're super efficient. They did some nice things. It took them like a little bit to get going, but once they did, it was fun to watch. You got the running back duo kind of involved, and Mendoza had a nice day throwing the rock as well with efficiency and accuracy and everything else. So you needed a game like that to get you kind of back on track, and hopefully you can take it to Stanford on the West Coast and make that happen. You can make sure you join the fan as we bring Brett Key's Coach's Show.
2: I did that one.
1: And the Good Word.
2: Mm-hmm. Tonight.
1: It's tonight?
2: New Realm Brewery.
1: On the
2: fan.
1: They're leaving tomorrow.
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1: I didn't cross that one out. It's my bad.
0: Well, Brent Key is glad you did that.
2: Do another one while you're there.
1: Nope, I don't. I'm done. I'm not doing any more today.
0: He's glad you did that because that's very positive. He's also positive on the outlook for his offense.
3: Young quarterback's not a young quarterback anymore. He's an experienced quarterback. Doesn't have as many games experience as some people, but he's an experienced quarterback. He'll continue to get better every week. And like I said in the before the first game, this is an offense I really expect and feel will improve every week of the season.
0: So you got a guy, he comes in, he won a title watching his brother win one in Indiana, and he's playing his first three, he's now through three games of his collegiate career. He's had some bad, he had a good game to go on the road for the ACC for the first time.
1: Which is good. Now you got to kind of bottle up that. You've seen it. You've seen a little bit of everything. He's been beat up, too. I mean, he took a beating in Colorado. I thought he was done for the day. He came back out, so he's a tough kid, and hopefully you can go to Stanford and take care of business this weekend.
0: All right, coming up is not what we, is not what he, but would you rather when we return here in the locker room on the Fan, 680 and 93.7 FM.
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0: 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Your home for Atlanta Braves baseball. Braves going to send Chris Sale to the mound tonight. If you've gone to the ballpark before to see him, you know he does pretty good work.
2: Yeah.
0: Has a chance to win his 15th game of the season. Let's see if he can get that tonight, and let's see if Ronald Acuna Jr. can get a night off and get some rest before the postseason starts next year. We'll talk about a very interesting set of viewing choices for Brian Finneran that I think the entire show now is going to be a part of moving forward. But it is now time for not would he, not would we, but would you rather.
2: 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All right, we're going to dive right into this. Home team, would you rather see your college team play on a Friday night or play at 10:30 on Saturday night, like Georgia Tech is this week?
0: Friday night. You know, now you're talking about Saturday way into Sunday early in the morning.
1: You don't land back in Atlanta till Monday.
0: Yeah, the whole week is just different.
2: You get back Sunday. You don't land Monday.
1: I meant Sunday.
0: For one game, and you're going to be up late. If you're going to watch the game, you're going to be up past, well past midnight when it's over. So I'd rather have your team play on a Friday night.
2: Finn?
1: Yeah, that's a lot. 10:30 West Coast. Brutal. I'll take Friday night. Yeah. All the time. Yeah. Over that nonsense.
2: I don't like the Friday night games, but that 10:30 start, it's utterly ridiculous. And we were talking about this earlier with college football, losing rivalries and whatnot, that there are teams in California in the ACC. It is literally the dumbest thing. There's teams in the Big Ten that are in California, and it's the stupidest thing I've ever seen.
1: Yeah, they need to regionalize this whole thing.
2: Get back to how it was.
1: Who's the worst? The ACC is the worst because they're desperate to add teams.
2: You think about the ACC.
0: Big Ten.
2: No, I think the ACC has a team in Miami, Florida.
1: Big Ten's another one you can
2: talk about. A team in Syracuse, right. New York, and then California.
1: Right.
2: It's idiotic.
1: There you go.
2: Dumb conference. Yeah, BC's up there, Syracuse. I mean, it's just idiotic.
0: From Miami to Boston College.
2: Yeah, Florida State, who doesn't have an easy, it's not a great airport to fly in and out of. Like, it's not a major hub. It's absolutely idiotic. All right, Finn, would you rather sit all your Braves down the stretch or keep every single one of them in the lineup?
1: Oh, man, that's a ridiculous
2: would-you-rather. That's the whole point.
1: I sit everybody or play everybody the whole time?
2: Mm-hmm.
1: I'd play everybody the whole time. I can't have people, it's too much rust for two full series. Yeah, no, you got to play. At least play a little bit.
0: You begin to know your Gwinnett Stripers.
2: Me. I don't think that's legal.
0: The whole shebang would be brought up. I'm not getting anybody hurt. You can go to the batting cage. You can go to one of the virtual batting cages. I need health going into the postseason as we have been bitten by the injury bug the last few years right at the end.
2: Yeah, I would play. I would play. If it's the choice of sitting everybody or playing everybody, I'm playing them. Right. I need guys in some kind of rhythm
1: that
2: you're not going to get off the pitching machine or anything else. All right, home team, would you rather for the rest of your life only be able to watch college football or only be able to watch the NFL?
0: You get more passion out of college football. It means no more Falcons ever. I would miss the Falcons win the Super Bowl.
2: Would you?
0: After all of these years, if I'm in my 90s, I'm going to miss the Falcons win the Super Bowl.
2: I think you're okay on that one. I don't think.
0: You got to go with college football.
2: Home team? Or excuse me, Finn?
1: NFL. I get it. And listen, I was just talking to my wife about this the other day. Growing up in Southern California, there's so little passion for college sports out there. It's amazing. Even in the Northeast. Where I went to college at Villanova, but coming down here to the South and seeing guys that don't even go to the schools that they're diehard fans for is insane, and they do anything for their football teams. It just
2: like
1: makes
2: shot.
1: So little sense to shout at two of you in here. So it is a strange phenomenon, and I can appreciate it, but I'll take the NFL.
2: College 100 times out of 100.
1: Obviously.
2: The NFL on Sundays, a lot of times, boring. I'm not going to lie to you. There's games that the Falcons games have been abysmal to watch. Abysmal. There's been a lot of games that are really, really boring.
0: It's give and take. Because, I mean, the first 3 weeks of college football, I mean, if you don't have a top-tier team, you're just blowing doors. There's some bad college games,
2: No doubt. But were you not entertained by LSU and Ole Miss?
0: Yeah, that's a big game.
2: And none
0: game.
2: Of us had a dog in the fight. Were you not entertained by Texas, Ohio State? What's been the best NFL game so far this year?
0: Chiefs and Bills were pretty good.
2: But they haven't played each other this year. It was the Chiefs and the Colts.
0: Chiefs and Colts were pretty good, rather.
2: Okay.
0: That was a pretty good one to stay up overtime and score. Yeah, so, I mean, it's give and take. But overall, you're going to get more passion and more games where people are dialed into them. Overall, I think in college football.
2: All right, Finn, would you rather hang out with E.T. or hang out with Alf?
1: It's funny. Were you guys big Alf watchers?
2: Yeah. Alf was pretty funny.
1: Hell out of it. Alf could talk to you, right?
2: Yeah.
1: Yeah. He had a little personality and some stuff
2: E.T.
1: going on.
2: E.T. just phoned home. And
1: yeah, E.T. was just... But he did have some healing powers.
2: But he did make your
1: powers,
2: bike fly. Mm-hmm.
1: It's true. See? Meaning he learned how to speak. Mm-hmm. And he had healing powers. I'll hang out with E.T.
0: I'm going with E.T. I mean, he got left by his boys, and at least he could help out around the house. You know, Alf was just eating. What does Alf do? He's a grifter.
2: I love that.
1: He's a what?
0: A grifter. He's just showing up telling jokes. Ha ha, while I'm out of space and eating up all. He didn't do anything. I mean, E.T.
1: How were we entertained by some of these shows that we watched? Like, there's no...
0: Puppets.
1: Yeah.
0: We had a lot of puppet shows. Alf... The Muppet Show when you were kids.
2: That was a kid's show.
0: Do you remember Madam? I'm dating myself now.
1: No.
0: I'll show you some Madam clips.
1: Okay.
2: Might as well have Triumph, the insult dog. I'd rather hang out with Alf. Because you know what? While he may have been a grifter, I could have kicked his ass out when I needed to. E.T., they were scared of him at first until they learned him. So give me Alf. We will hang out with Alf. All right. Home team, would you rather find the best parking spot every time you go somewhere or the fastest checkout line every time you go somewhere?
0: Ooh. That's a good question, because a lot of times I won't go places if the parking is jacked up. But I don't want to wait in line when I get somewhere. If I can negotiate the parking and have to wait a little longer, I want the express checkout.
2: Okay.
0: Once I make a decision, I don't need to be waiting a long time to spend my money.
2: Finn, would you rather find the best parking spot every time or the fastest checkout line every time?
1: Every time I go where?
2: Anywhere.
1: Probably the fastest checkout line. Yeah. Let's take Costco, for instance. You're going to park
2: park a mile away.
1: Yeah, I can handle that. As long as I can get out of there once I get all my stuff. I'll take the checkout line quickly. They got a new deal now they're doing, which is probably maybe a little bit behind the times, but they've figured out a way where they scan you in.
0: Oh, yeah.
1: Scan all your stuff in your cart.
0: Yeah.
1: And then you walk over to the self-scanner, put your card on it, and it has everything popped up. And
2: okay.
0: Just pay. Get out
1: Pretty
0: of there.
1: Pretty cool.
0: I like that.
2: It's like Sam's. You scan your own, and you pay That's on your cool phone one. And kind of go from there. That is tough. Most of the places I go, I don't have to navigate too much parking, but there are times. You go to Sam's Club on a Saturday, holy cow, you might be there for an hour trying to find a parking spot. I'm actually going to go with the checkout line only because, you know what, I need to walk more anywhere. I probably need to lose 10 pounds, so the parking spot may help. Final question, Finn. Would you rather, this is perfect for you, would you rather fall into a snake pit or fall into a pit and cage with hyenas?
0: This is just silly now.
2: I always have to end it on one stupid question.
3: What type of snakes?
1: A mixture? Non-venomous?
2: I don't know.
1: Well, I guess the hyenas can rip you apart, too, so. Have you seen, I watched this thing called Safari,
2: mm-hmm.
1: One of my silly channels. It's a deal in Africa where you just watch these guys drive across the deserts and all the animals, elephants and giraffes and hyenas and lions and all kinds of stuff. It's pretty cool. But those hyenas are nasty, dude.
2: Yeah.
1: And they will rip you apart. I'll take my chances in the snake pit, I guess. But that's terrifying. Me and Indiana Jones do not like snakes at all. I need a torch with a big flame on the end of it.
0: I'll tell myself I'll suck the poison out. And that hyena is basically a shark with feet.
1: Seriously.
0: On land, so give me the snake pit.
2: Yeah, I'm going with I'm petrified of snakes. But hyenas will attack a lion and a tiger. What the hell are they going to do with me? I'm like 7 bites and I'm done. So I think with a snake, or maybe I'll have Jake the Snake Roberts come over there and help in the snake pit. That used to be his segment on WWE.
1: There you go.
2: And that's Would You Rather.
0: All right, coming up, we'll take your phone calls at 404-231-1680. Your feelings now that you've heard Michael Penix Jr. say he's ready to go and why. And we'll find out what kind of fight the Dogs are in for in Athens when we return here in the locker room on The Fan, 680 and 93.7 FM.
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2: 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Braves lose to the Reds yesterday, 4-0. Scary moment, though, Ronald Acuna fouled a pitch off his left leg. He had to get an x-ray. Thankfully, they were negative. CT scan later confirmed the outfielder simply dealing with a left shin contusion. Walt Weiss did say Robert Suarez likely to be activated before today's game. Tonight, it'll be 7:15 first pitch, 6 o'clock forward leadoff show here on The Fan and the free Fan app. Chris Sale going to get the ball. Falcons place A.J. Terrell on injured reserve. He's dealing with a groin injury. Tua's back. Go ahead and celebrate, home team. He'll be back as the backup behind Michael Penix Jr. and Dorian Finney-Smith, acquired by the Hawks. Kirby, come coming up at 3:30 here on The Fan.
0: 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Home team, John Michaels and Brian Finneran will get your reaction to Michael Penix Jr. speaking, as he will be the starting quarterback tomorrow night, Thursday night football primetime for the Falcons when they take on the Green Bay Packers. You can weigh in on Ronald Acuna Jr. Do you think he should play the rest of the season or sit out the rest of the season? Let you weigh in on that. And we have some very important guests, ladies who know how to dress. I like when people know how to dress when they come out in public. We got two well-dressed ladies that will be joining us here in the locker room.
1: Cullen Finneran says hello. Our Marine from the West Side.
0: My man.
1: 5:58 in the morning said hello to the locker room. 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
0: All right, we get some information on the next opponent for the Georgia Bulldogs as we're joined by Mark Rogers. He is host in Oklahoma on the Sports Animal of the Middle of the Day show. And Mark, we thank you for your time here in the locker room this morning.
5: You bet. Looking forward to the game on Saturday.
0: All right. Do you guys in Oklahoma watch your team survive New Mexico 14-6? What concerns from that game are still real heading into Athens against the Kirby machine of the Bulldogs?
5: This is a lot of concern. Everything on offense is a concern, from blocking to passing, you name it. Quarterback play has been subpar. John Mateer threw two interceptions in the game. Other than that, he was okay. He threw for over 260 yards. They have not run the ball, two yards a carry in that game. They ran it for 110 yards a game last year, which was the lowest since 1939. At OU, and so they spent the offseason talking about improving the run game, bringing in tight ends, and they're running it for 108 yards a game so far this year. So it's not been good on that side of the ball. Other side of the ball, things are pretty good on defense.
2: How is the offense struggling? Because I look, Rocky Beers, you bring him in at tight end, could catch. Isaiah Satania had a really good year last year. Lloyd Avant, you bring in. John Mateer, when he's good, he's really good. What is the disconnect on the offensive side of the ball?
5: I think they're playing a little bit in between. Kevin Wilson is on staff, who was the offensive coordinator at Ohio State, then went to the University of Tulsa. It didn't work out for him there, but he's coordinated some of the great offenses at the University of Oklahoma. He's the assistant head coach in charge of the offense. Now, they also have an offensive coordinator in Ben Arbuckle, who used air raid principles while he was at Washington State. But Brent Venables, the head coach, is more of a defensive-oriented guy. So I think he's never let Arbuckle use the air raid. In my opinion, I think they're better off to use the two tight end personnel. It's been successful, and it was successful in a drive that led to a touchdown against New Mexico State or New Mexico when they used tempo. So they're just kind of in between, I think, a lot of different philosophies of what they're doing on offense, and it has caused a lot of confusion.
0: Does Oklahoma think that it has a personnel advantage anywhere on the field, particularly on the defensive side of the ball?
5: Man, that's a good question. Georgia is excellent on defense, but I think Oklahoma's defense last year, the two defensive tackles, they had a four-man rotation. Two of those guys are now playing in the NFL, and they may be without one of the defensive tackles for the game. David Stone, who's probably their best player on defense, he dislocated his knee in practice, but he had an MRI yesterday that showed that it was just clean. They popped it right back in place. So,
1: like a kneecap got dislocated?
5: Yeah, kneecap.
1: There you go.
5: Yeah. I'd say that Oklahoma's defense may not be better than Georgia's at certain positions, but I'd say in the secondary, OU is pretty good.
0: Joined by Mark Rogers, host of the Sports Animals Middle of the Day show in Oklahoma, joining us here in the locker room via the Loud Security Systems Newsmaker line.
1: How much does the God bless the recruit, not the recruiting, but the scouting department look at Nate Frazier and what he's dealing with as far as an injury and being questionable for the game change, maybe what they do defensively?
5: That's a good question. I mean, I know Nate Frazier is a really good back, but I think what OU will try to do on defense is kind of confuse Georgia. They'll send people from different spots, and Brent's defense is pretty complicated, but it does lead to turnovers, and that's how OU's won. That's been their recipe, because the offense has struggled, but last year they won at Tennessee and they won at Alabama by forcing mistakes, turning turnovers into touchdowns on defense, and just doing enough, kicking a few field goals. Oklahoma's got one of the best field goal kickers in the country in Tate Sandell. He hit 250-yarders at Tennessee that I still don't know how they got over the goalpost there last year. But so it'll be a slugfest. The total on the game is really low, 43.5. And I feel Georgia's got a really good chance to win this game, but they can't make mistakes and give OU points on defense.
1: Mark, does it feel like the offense has the capability to be better? They're just not executing and performing at a high level?
5: I think it does. I think especially with Mateer, because we've seen him play well. And he looks like he's just lost a little bit of confidence. But the one problem is their offensive line, it's not played well. And they've had to move guys around. Michael Fasusi was a five-star recruit. He started last year at left tackle as a true freshman. He's been out the last two games. And I think the line looks a lot different if he's in there at left tackle. So he has a sprained AC joint. And he may play this week. I don't know. I think it'll be up to him and kind of pain tolerance. But if they can put him at left tackle and move Ryan Foje into guard, he struggled a little bit at the left tackle position. I think they can be a little bit better. But it really does depend to me on how can the offensive line block Georgia, because they haven't blocked really anybody yet outside of UTEP.
2: Brent Venables got a nice contract extension. You make the playoffs a year ago, unfortunately lose in a home game. What's the temperature for him amongst Oklahoma fans? Obviously, the school is locked into him. I think he's been really good, but he hasn't been elite. What's the fan base think about him?
5: Well, they're not. I think after Saturday, there were a lot of boos and there were some empty seats. They're not sold. I mean, I think a lot of people identify him as kind of a defensive version of Lincoln Riley. And Lincoln Riley took Oklahoma to that game against Georgia that was a classic in the Rose Bowl and had back-to-back Heisman Trophy winners and then a Heisman Trophy runner-up, but they could never tackle anybody. So it looks a lot like the same thing here with Brent, is the offense has just lacked, and defense has been really good. And I think that's a little bit of a flaw of him as a head coach. To me, Brent looks like a guy that just wants to have the best defense he can possibly have, and then the leftovers in terms of NIL and resources and all that type of stuff go to the offense. And he's going to have to change that if he wants to be successful here at OU, because if this season goes down the tubes the way that it kind of looked like it might in that game against New Mexico, then he's not getting many breaks.
1: He's Mark Rogers, radio host, WWLS, the sports animal there in Oklahoma. Had a nice little connection with our girlfriend,
2: Kelly Kroll.
1: Yes.
2: How
1: did you and Kelly become connected, and appreciate the connection and making this happen today?
5: Kelly got hired at KOCO when we loved her. We put her through some tough things. She had to go solo on some trips, but I knew she was always going to be great. So she's had a great career after leaving KOCO, but we really made her work, and she was outstanding. So very, very talented.
0: Yeah, she had to put up with three jabronis in this room.
1: Yeah, you ain't kidding.
0: She certainly has passed the test.
5: Yeah, no, we trained her a little bit for that.
1: Nice, good work. We appreciate the training. You begin, is it this right, 36 years of calling high school football games out there?
5: Yeah, I have a high school football magazine that I started in 1995, and so that's kind of how I got into radio and TV. And so I still really like to be active covering high school sports. And the magazine's still out there, so you can pick it up. It's kind of like a Phil Steele of high school football.
2: You've been to, if I'm reading this correct, 125 different venues in Oklahoma. You've been to every high school there?
5: Whoa. There's 300. I've called a game in all those different stadiums throughout the years. And so now I don't really call one every Friday night. A lot of times I'll travel and go see games in the SEC. But I like to go to places that I haven't called a game.
2: Does Oklahoma
5: and do what?
2: Does Oklahoma still feel like they don't belong in the SEC? Or does it feel like they've earned their way now that they made the postseason last year?
5: Man, that's a good question. I think beating Tennessee and Alabama on the road last year felt good for Oklahoma fans, because the Venables and Lincoln Riley weren't quite what Bob Stoops was in the early 2000s. And Oklahoma throughout history, they won a conference championship every other year. I mean, like, they won the Big Eight 40 times in like 55 seasons or something like that. So yeah, this is a little bit different, and Oklahoma fans have to get used to that. I mean, they're not going to be 10-2 every year, and that's what the expectation really is around here, but I love it. I mean, I think that it's fantastic. That baseball championship really felt good. Sorry, Dogs fans. You'd probably get even with us this weekend, but, that was really cool, to be able to, for that program, because people thought it was going to struggle the most going into the SEC, for that program to succeed, then I think people think, okay, you know, maybe we can do this a little bit.
1: When you guys talk about Georgia football and what Oklahoma's up against, and maybe a fear factor on Georgia's side, does Gunnar Stockton come into play?
5: I mean, his numbers are really good, but this is going to be a huge step up in competition for him defensively. So, just the Georgia rushing game and all. I mean, he's ran 8 times for 100 yards and is a very, very good quarterback. So last year, I would say, OU did pretty good against Ty Simpson. So I would say maybe that's a similar quarterback. I mean, he's a first-round pick. But, again, I think for OU to have a chance in this game, I don't think they're going to drive down the field and score 2 different times. I mean, one would be pretty good. I think they're going to have to force a turnover, get a short field, or get a defensive touchdown.
0: Well, we appreciate the time, the candor, and certainly would love to catch up with you if available down the road, Mark.
5: Yeah, let's do it. Looking forward to a great game on Saturday. Thank you, guys.
0: Mark Rogers from the Sports Animal in Oklahoma, host of the Middle of the Day show, joining us here in the locker room via the Loud Security Systems Newsmaker line. So, got 2 elite defenses out on the field. I would think Gunnar Stockton and John Mateer, you know, Gunnar Stockton has been consistent. Is he the better gunslinger?
2: Yes.
0: I don't know. Because Kirby doesn't turn him loose typically in games like that. Does he get turned loose in an SEC game of this caliber?
2: I don't think he has to.
0: All right.
2: I mean, until he needs to. He turned him loose last year when you had to. That was against Tennessee and against Ole Miss in the second
0: half. Down in that Tennessee
2: game. I know, but that's what I'm saying. That's when he turns him loose. You don't have to. You play defense, you run the ball, and you force John Mateer to turn it over.
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0: You can't take everybody everywhere. And it doesn't take long to size people up. And we're thankful now that we have two people. We know we can take them anywhere. As Samantha Allen and Camille are joining us in studio, part of our Camp Twin Lakes hosts for a day. We thank these ladies for coming in. They're dressed appropriately. Okay. The Braves are going to the postseason. What do? They come to the Battery Atlanta with Braves gear on, smiles on their faces. And that's how you know you can take people when you want to go out and not be embarrassed or let down. Samantha, thank you so much for your time. You say you tap the app every single morning and you do it from a long way away.
11: Yes, I do. I live down in South Georgia. We're about 40 miles north of the Florida line.
0: Oh, my goodness.
11: Valdosta country, Bug Baloo.
0: Bug Baloo country.
11: So I tap it every morning driving to work.
0: Well, that's good. We are able way down there in Valdosta for you tapping the app to get a chance to get you at least 30 or 40 minutes of some infotainment on the way into work.
11: That's correct. That's correct.
0: Well, we got two fine ladies here in studio. Camille, you are a big-time Braves fan as well.
12: I am. I have been watching it since the 90s. So my earliest game was probably like 96. I was like 6 or 7.
1: That's okay. Awesome.
12: There you go. Going. My mama just gave me my first ticket. We played the Phillies of my first game. So I was like, yes.
1: That's awesome.
0: That's not great. A bad way to be introduced to your first Braves game. So we thank you guys for coming in studio and wearing the appropriate garb.
2: Yeah, I'm glad Camille is wearing Braves gear because when I walked out there, she did that chop, not the Braves one.
0: Right down there. They're close.
2: She goes, I live down in Tallahassee for a while.
1: There you go.
0: It's right across the
2: line. So, yeah, those shirts could be put away until Mike Norvell's
12: hey,
2: out
12: we're
2: of
12: having
2: it.
12: A hard time. Pray for us. Give us our space. Come on now.
0: All right, coming
12: Bye
0: up.
12: Norvell.
0: Coming up, Coach Prime throws somebody off the field, and is Michael Penix Jr. required to be good on the field? We'll get to that when we return here in the locker room on the Fan, 680. 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
2: 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They win or they lose yesterday 4-0. But scarier part, Ronald Acuna fouls a ball off his left leg. Good thing x-rays were negative. Looks like he will be day-to-day. Robert Suarez also could be making his return to tonight's game. They'll play 7:15 over at Truist, 6 o'clock Ford leadoff show here on The Fan and the free Fan app. Chris Sale going to get his last regular season start. Tua going to be the backup to Michael Penix Jr. He announced he's coming back. A.J. Terrell heading to the injured list. He's dealing with a groin injury. Hawks made a move. They trade Buddy Hield, Ryan Nemhart, and cash considerations to Charlotte to get wing Dorian Finney-Smith. Walt White's coming up at noon. Kirby Smart at 3:30 here on The Fan.

0: back in to the locker room on the Fan, 680 and 93.7 FM. Michael Penix Jr. is back. Ronald Acuna Jr. is banged up. AJ Terrell is out. Robert Suarez is good to go. A whole lot of ins and outs of stars here in Atlanta with a whole lot of things to be decided. The locker room home team, John Michaels and B. Finn, joined in studio by our Camp Twin Lakes host for a day, Samantha Allen and Camille. They are joining us as they have their Braves garb on, coming in for the Braves and Reds final home stand for the regular season. If you don't have tickets, go to braves.com/tickets.
1: There you go. Ladies, you went to the Braves game last night, correct? And it's a chance to check out batting practice. Had you done that before, ever?
2: No.
1: What'd you think of the scene and the access to the players?
3: I wanted to get closer. I was like, how do we stand up there on the back of the batting cage and see?
1: But pretty awesome situation, right?
3: It was. Thank you, Samantha.
0: Now, as part of Braves Country, you guys, you know, 40 minutes from Valdosta, when you come to a game, do you come early, stay for the game and drive back? Do you get a hotel? Do you stay for a couple of days? How do you work out accommodations when you're coming from that far down south?
2: It just depends. If it's something at work and you got to get back, I have been known to drive back at midnight.
1: Good night.
2: So, but usually try to make the most of it, make a weekend. There's enough to do in town.
0: That's a diehard fan right there. Drive up, get the game in, be back, punch the clock the next day at 8 a.m.
4: The secret, if you ever want to be behind the batting cage, just find Domino and walk with him. He literally can go wherever he wants. He can actually go take swings in the cage if he wants to.
0: Somebody not swinging at Colorado, what do you have to do to get kicked off of Coach Prime's team?
1: He says, somebody.
0: Well, if you do something that's out of the ordinary, you will not be a Buffalo.
5: Those guys could tell you, I'm the most loving and giving and forgiving man you could ever meet. But when you start being conduct detrimental to the team, that will set us back in things that you're doing that you don't care about the team, you care about you. I have a problem with that. And a year ago, I didn't put my foot down in it enough. You know, it lingered a little bit. Now, then it imploded. I'm not doing that.
4: I tried to do some research to see who was kicked off. The school did not specify
1: it's
4: which players,
1: sooner than later,
4: but indicated it was a pattern of behavior and not just what transpired in the 41-7 loss to Northwestern. Remember, they had players screaming in the tunnel, this place is like a library. This place sucks. No, your football team sucked that day when you lost 41-7.
5: I need you to get off my team.
1: Head coach Deion Sanders singled out Tennessee transfer?
4: Yeah.
1: Boo Carter. Mm-hmm. After the game, he apparently punched a wide receiver. He's a DB. And if you watch the video.
4: Meaning defensive back.
1: What did I say?
4: DB. But
1: he's
4: that
1: a
4: could
1: defensive
4: be
1: misc- back.
4: Yeah.
1: The little white receivers for Northwestern were like little gnats all over the DBs, especially in the run game.
4: Mm-hmm.
1: And he definitely, it was 14-0 at the time. He got super frustrated and threw a punch at the kid's head, which is the dumbest thing in football.
0: That's because a personal you can't foul, 15 anybody. Yards, automatic first down.
1: That's exactly right. So,
0: well, one of those deals, Trinidad Chambliss, he now is jumped up in the Heisman odds as he's the favorite after Ole Miss beats LSU 32-24. So he's on Heisman watch anyway now. Can he hold on to it? Are there big moments coming from Jeremiah Smith or Malachi Toney or maybe even Arch Manning, who's he still has some room. They won that game against Ohio State, but it still was the defense and the run game that took care of business.
4: And right now, at least according to FanDuel odds, Trinidad at +310. He's your favorite. Darian Mensah at +390, and then there's a huge gap. Jeremiah Smith at +950, Kamario Taylor at +1100, and then three guys, Arch, Malachi Toney, and CJ Carl at +1200.
0: Georgia Tech on the road, their first ACC game, first road game of the year, Saturday at 10:30 kick. You can hear the game here in the Georgia Tech Radio Network. And Rinky needs a win. He needs to go to the ACC, get a win, get to 2-2, and then start off with the right vibes. That's a long way to go to not come back with a win.
4: It's not a good team you're playing. Like, you're supposed to go out there and take advantage of Stanford. But you were also supposed to beat Colorado. Colorado's not a good football team. You allowed them to bully you. You allowed Tennessee to bully you. Hopefully, some of the things that you did against Mercer turn around and you do it well.
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0: We'll see how good an offensive-minded coach Ben Johnson is, as the quarterback situation up there is a disaster.
3: Goodness.
0: You got Caleb Williams with a unbelievably painful hammy that he's dealing with. He's week to week or day to day. Who the hell knows? The backup, Tyson Badgett, dealing with a concussion.
3: Oh, so they've turned into us.
0: They absolutely have turned into us.
3: Maybe they need Cooper Rush.
0: No, they do not need Cooper Rush. They have Case Keenum to the rescue. Looks like he will be the starter. It could be the starter for the week three matchup against the Philadelphia Eagles.
3: Oh.
0: So good luck to
3: that 38 Case points Keenum. A game is looking less and less likely.
4: Coming down a little bit.
0: That ended quickly. It went from 59 to 3. Oh, my God. That was crazy. It was a lot of rain and weather up there, so whatever. The Cincinnati Bengals are trying to do something, but it's going defensive-minded this year. And Zach Taylor, their head coach, talks about how improved the defensive side of the ball is.
5: I mean, it absolutely dictates how you call plays on offense. You don't have to be perfect on every drive. Joe doesn't have to go be a hero all the time. You know, we can play a certain style where there will be times it's okay to punt and pin a team inside the 10, 15-yard line and know you're going to get the ball back very quickly in very similar field position. And so it does change the way that all the phases can play.
3: They gave up 27 in the opener, just 6 against the Texans. They play some teams that are offensively challenged coming up. They got the Steelers this week.
0: Terrible offense.
3: Then in 2 weeks, they have the Dolphins. Oh. 2 weeks after that, they have the Titans. And then they have us.
0: Damn, good for them.
4: Maybe we won't be offensively challenged.
3: And then the Steelers again.
4: In 8 weeks.
0: That'd be a good little run for that team. Cincinnati looking like they are on the come. The Jets sign a former Tennessee Titans quarterback, Will Levis. He's signing with the Jets on the practice squad. The Titans release Levis, the 33rd overall draft pick in the 2023 NFL draft, in August during their final roster cuts. Mm-hmm. So he's trying to hang on for dear life with Cam Ward taking over down there. Could not do it, so now he gets a chance to take over and give himself a shot with the Jets if they have any quarterback injuries up there.
3: Isn't this a dude that said he put mayonnaise in his coffee?
4: He did.
3: Okay.
0: Is that correct?
3: Yeah.
4: Yeah. Mm-hmm. Bananas. I think he stuck a banana in there, too.
0: No. Yeah, you can't be a wackadoo and be my NFL quarterback.
4: Yeah, that's why he's on a practice squad.
3: So you can't be short. You can't be crazy.
0: You can't be a goofball.
3: Yeah.
0: You got to sound like a leader. We're having some problems with that here locally. So you got to show me. Now he's got to show me.
4: That's all you got to do with me. I don't care what you say, what you put in your coffee.
3: You put mayonnaise in your coffee.
4: You got to show me.
3: You almost need a straitjacket.
0: Seriously, something's gone terribly wrong upstairs. The Cleveland Browns has some terrible stuff going on, but they may have figured it out. Adam Schefter talks about Deshaun Watson's and his performance in week 2.
6: This played out the way that they had hoped and wanted. They wanted to give the veteran the first crack at the job with the 2 road games. I know that they got obliterated in Jacksonville, but they said that they felt like Deshaun was not the full issue and that he played reasonably well. And then he played very well on Sunday in Tampa. And if you had said to the Browns, hey, you'll split these 2 games, would you take that and still ride with Deshaun Watson, even in front of the home fans? I think the answer would have been yeah.
3: Yeah, the best way for him to endear himself to the home crowd is win. Was he 24-30 last week? He threw the ball well. Mm-hmm. If he does that, fine. Now, who cares if Shador...
0: Dude, he Dylan looked Gabriel athletic, area. Too. Like, I think about him as, like, this older, kind of slower, less athletic QB, but I saw him get outside the pocket a couple times, extend plays.
3: He's their leading rusher.
4: Yeah, yeah, he's
3: right now.
4: Missed so many years and for different injuries, and he hasn't had a lot of wear and tear on his body, so he's been getting in a good shape the last couple of years.
0: He looked like I would like my quarterback to
3: He's completing 77% of his passes right now.
4: You're saying you'll take a look at Deshaun Watson if it doesn't...
0: I'm not going to do that.
3: That ship has sailed here.
4: Is that what you're saying?
0: I did not say
3: that. You think Matt Ryan would bring Deshaun Watson in with that history?
0: It's not even worth the conversation. I just said it looks like he's a good athlete. That's how I want my quarterback to look like.
4: I'm just looking for something to talk about.
0: Deshaun Watson here. What's wrong with you, man?
3: He's a free agent after
0: God
3: this year.
0: God bless.
4: He'll be available.
0: Jeff Saturday goes all in on the LA...
3: Hi, I'm Arthur Blank.
0: Jeff Saturday goes all in on the Chargers offense and how bad it's been lately.
7: They literally don't sustain any drives. I think the only team maybe who's worse

0: at sustaining drives at the Falcons.
1: That's
0: freaking terrible, bro. I mean, it's ugly. Stray. And McDaniels actually had them in some really good, from an offensive line perspective, really good plays where you should be taking, like, you're plus a man or two, and you should take this run, and that thing should go to the house, right? Or at least be big. And it has not been.
2: I'm offended.
3: Yeah, we're playing. Yeah, that one hurt. That was a straight.
2: A fourth-string quarterback.
3: You know what I did? I went back in the back there and I asked Road Dogg, "Are there any good cuts today?" And he said, "Jeff's." He didn't tell me what he said.
2: Oh,
3: I said, "He goes, Jeff Saturday is great." And I was like, "Okay, I'll play Jeff Saturday." And there it is.
2: I get it now. I saw his shoulders going up and down like he was chuckling. Yes.
4: He's doing the bankhead bounce.
2: I see what he was doing.
3: Absolute sabotage.
4: I will tell you.
3: Maybe you're on to something.
2: We were playing
3: with us against you.
2: Fourth string quarterback.
4: Because you don't like Georgia.
2: And a homeless third string quarterback. And two other quarterbacks that were injured. He was just dying to take a shot at the Falcons.
4: You know, we talked about the Bengals being a good spot. The Chargers were supposed to be 2-0. You just lost to the Raiders and the Cardinals at home. Their next four, five games, oh my goodness, at the Seahawks, home against the Broncos, at the Chiefs, at the Rams, Texans, at Ravens.
3: The Chargers?
4: Yeah.
3: Dear God. Somebody went out on a limb on ESPN and said they will be picking inside the top 10 in the NFL draft this coming year.
2: Well, that run right there, Texans don't look that good right now, but those other teams, you're going to have a problem.
3: All right, L.A. Rams wide receiver Devontae Adams, and I think he's correct, and I don't want to say, well, I don't want to bring it back to me, but when you think about the positions you play, where you play, the quarterbacks you play with, the system you play in, and the coaches you play for, your career can go two different directions very quickly. Oh, here's Devontae Adams talking about playing with Matthew Stafford and Sean McVay.
5: The tough part about being a quarterback in this league is so much of, you know, your success and how good you are, how legendary you'll become is based off of winning. And obviously you start in a place like Detroit where, you know, they weren't winning at the rate that the Rams have been since he's been, you know, here. You know, if his whole career had been here with a guy like Sean, yeah, they'd be saying, is this guy literally the best quarterback that's ever played?
3: Honest to God.
2: He's right.
3: Devontae Adams has been in a fortunate situation most of his career with Green Bay and Aaron Rodgers his whole career, which is, in my opinion, in his prime, one of the best quarterbacks of all time. And then he got a chance to get to L.A., went to Vegas for a cup of coffee, Jets for a second, and now he landed in an unbelievable situation with the L.A. Rams.
2: He's playing with two Hall of Fame quarterbacks.
3: You thought he was dead. Raiders and Jets, he couldn't play anymore,
4: That's where careers go to die.
3: Couldn't play anymore. Guess what? Show up with the Rams, have eight catches for 180 and two touchdowns, and look like you're going to the Super Bowl.
2: My goodness. The resurrection when your quarterback can get you the football.
3: No doubt about it. All right, let's go to the Giants. I want to make sure I got this right for Chris back there. I thought I jacked up the numbers. John Harbaugh was asked a couple of questions about the quarterback position because Jackson Dart, he looks like he tore everything in his knee, but he looks like he has a bad MCL. I watched a slow motion of that from behind, dude. His knee bent way too far inside than it should have. Here's Harbaugh on how hard it is losing your starting quarterback.
6: I think that's a pretty self-evident answer, isn't it? You know, it's an important position, obviously.
3: Thank you.
6: Pretty obvious answer.
3: He does not.
2: The Giants. He can always elaborate.
3: He is going to elaborate right here. Tell us some more, Johnny.
6: If you get punched in the gut, Ian, are you going down? Are you going to crumple to the ground, as Jack Harbaugh would say, like a sack of sour apples, and just fall to the ground and just rot away and wither away into the dust? Is that what you're going to do? I don't think so.
7: No.
6: I don't think so.
7: Mother is so. We're not supposed to do that.
6: That's right. So, gut punch. How many people face gut punches every single day?
2: What Jack Harbaugh said.
3: That's right. Cowboy Jack. What you gonna do, Jack? Right. And then Ian Rappaport to follow up on the Jackson Dart story tells you that this may not be just a few weeks.
8: He had an MRI earlier today, and after the optimism last night, it certainly seemed, based on talking to a variety of sources with the team and otherwise, that Jackson Dart was going to be okay. It turns out he is most certainly not okay. MRI revealed an injury, again, worse than anticipated, and there is a strong possibility that Jackson Dart is now out for the season and would need season-ending surgery.
2: Translation, it's the Eagles and the Cowboys to win the division.
4: Is that two years that he would have season-ending surgery? Didn't he get hurt a couple of years ago or he came back?
2: He finished the year on IR. Yeah. Their whole crew, because you had Neighbors, you had Scadaboo, and he was out. So, yeah, goodness, a tough start to his career.
3: Yeah, it's brutal. I sprained my MCL, and it takes us several weeks. But the way that thing bent, dude, I wouldn't be surprised if he tore his MCL. So we'll see what happens with him. Hopefully he's not done for the year, but sounds like he might be. Here's Shefty, and he talks about the Tampa Bay Buccaneers and what's going on down there. And how big that loss to the Browns last week could be for Todd Bowles.
1: These are the kind of games that wind up getting people fired.
3: Oh.
1: There are certain losses that teams suffer during the course of the year that expose certain inadequacies. And when we're all speculating at the end of the year whether somebody's going to make it or not, you think back to certain decisions, losses, games that went the way they did. And I think that those games play a part in those decisions.
2: Mm-hmm. Well, you're 0-2. And your quarterback lost you the first one. You cannot have the quarterback turning the ball over three times and fumbling in the end zone.
3: That's correct.
2: And then you lose by a score. Then you have a chance to get back, but he's right. You're playing the Cleveland Browns, and you put up that performance, and you don't even make it to 20 points, and you make Deshaun Watson look like he should be, you know, comeback player of the year or MVP. Yeah, that is a terrible loss.
3: Yeah, it's not good. I have no idea. And maybe Zach Robinson, their offensive coordinator, who was our offensive coordinator the last 2 years, will turn it around down there, but he has shown me nothing as far as what he can do calling plays that should be.
2: First game, they put up 27, but your quarterback, you can't turn it over three times, man. And I got to put a for sale sign up in my yard. I'm blaming Baker. You want the money. You got the money.
3: You're going to regret that contract you gave Baker Mayfield. Was it 3 for 150 or something?
4: Or maybe Zach Robinson being there doesn't help.
2: We're going to find out.
3: Yeah, we are.
4: All right. I told you, that guy can't coordinate.
2: And that is moving the chains. Falcons Van has a song that helps him get through the blues. We'll get to that when we return. Here in the locker room on the Fan, 680 and 93.7 FM.
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4: 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Braves lose yesterday 4-0. Scary situation, though, as Ronald Acuna had to leave the game after fouling a ball off his left leg. Thankfully, x-rays, negative CT scan, later confirmed he's simply dealing with a left shin contusion. Tonight's going to be a 7:15 first pitch, 6 o'clock Ford leadoff show. Walt Weiss says Robert Suarez likely to be activated before today's game. A.J. Terrell heading to injured reserve. He's dealing with a groin injury sustained during the game against Carolina. Tua is going to be the backup this week, and the Hawks have acquired Dorian Finney-Smith from the Charlotte Hornets. Walt Weiss at noon, Kirby at 3:30 here on The Fan.

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1: I love that our YouTube babies play along with Would You Rather.
0: Kind of tickles, in live time.
1: Tickles my fancy that they decide what they would rather do. A lot of them are in on the snake pit. They're just saying they'll go in on the snake pit.
2: Non-venomous snake pit.
1: Yeah, of course.
2: Yeah. But, some boa constrictors in there might get you, but.
1: Why would I want to mess with a boa?
0: Maybe you can, I don't know, take some keys and jab them in the ribs.
1: I don't think they have ribs.
2: Gotta get the torch from Indy. Indy!
0: Now what is that you have in
2: Coming
0: your hand,
2: hot,
0: sir?
2: Indy.
0: That is not show material you have in your hand.
2: No, it's not. It is a list of girls, well, flag football in general, but high school girls flag football plays that.
1: Did you get like flag football for dummies and just open it up and printed it out?
2: No, my twin brother Brad, who's tapping that app on his way to the airport.
0: Shout out to Brad. Shout out to Brad.
2: He sent these to me. He's the head coach at Santa Margarita Catholic High School out there.
1: What do you have, a couple of weeks to implement all this stuff?
2: I have today and tomorrow, and then we have two games on Saturday. We had a practice last week, our first of the season. I found out on a Tuesday that I was going to help out with this situation.
1: Which meant you were the head coach.
0: And then you became the coach.
2: And by Wednesday, I became officially the head coach. I still haven't decided.
0: Do you have a quarterback yet?
2: I found out I have a couple girls that can throw the rock. We had 14 girls show up for tryouts.
1: That's good.
0: Okay, Kevin Stefanski, do you have a quarterback yet?
2: Isabella and Julia are decent players.
0: Right.
2: So I think we have some stuff there. We got a couple of little speedsters.
1: Okay.
2: The throwing and catching thing is going to be interesting.
0: All right.
1: So you want to run the ball. You want to run like Paul Johnson. You want to go triple option.
2: Jet sweep, triple option stuff.
0: When's the first game?
2: Saturday. There's not one, but two right up here in Marietta. So if you want to stop by.
0: I think I'm going to be there.
1: You know, there's one person that's actually coached on this show at a pretty high level.
2: Listen, I've been asking you and talking to you and trying to get some information.
1: I'm serious. I may have to come
2: out
1: there.
2: You did help me get some defensive formations, which was
0: good. And he actually played the game.
1: I did. I was a pretty high level flag football player.
2: Louise, look at what we've done now. Notre Dame Academy Wolfhounds.
3: That's the problem.
2: So anybody wants to come help out, let me know. And we're still looking for the players.
1: Domino, it's going to be an Olympic sport, you know.
4: I know, I heard. Very Olympic.
0: It's going to take over this country. It is going to be added to a lot of high school, a lot of college programs, a good way to get a scholarship, football, certainly especially here in Georgia, where they have put a lot of money and resources into the game.
4: I think coaches always like when you're doing other things. Just get on the field, do something, run around, move, be a teammate.
2: Yeah.
4: I think there's no downside to any of that stuff. Yeah. I like it better in a girls' game than I do the guys' game.
2: What's that?
1: Flag football.
2: All right.
1: In high school, it's actually our daughter played at Discovery, and it was fun to watch. You'll be surprised at how high level some of this stuff ends up being.
4: Nebraska, somebody started giving out scholarships. They're getting ahead of it. There's like scholarships now.
2: Interesting.
4: Good. Fantastic for everybody.
1: So you don't have an assistant coach. You have like uniforms and stuff. Or you guys got to go fundraise.
2: There's a PE teacher over there, Mrs. Briggs. So she's helping out a little bit, but they just gave me this thing, dude. I'm trying to run with it. I'm trying to do whatever I can.
0: You know what? You're helping out the
1: kids. What are you guys wearing on Saturday?
2: So the uniforms that are ordered 2 months ago have not shown up yet. So most of the girls have played volleyball, so they're going to wear their volleyball unis out there.
0: All right, you're working through it.
1: Do you have flags?
2: We do have flags.
1: Now, are they the pop flags, or are they the triple threat where they're also together?
0: Okay.
4: How about you do this off air?
1: Because he brought it up on the air.
4: I know, I understand. His team still has the same problem as the Falcons. They're working on everything.
0: Well,
4: we just have not figured it all out.
0: There's a Falcon fan that went into the studio to express exactly what you were talking about. Chris DiMino being let down by the Atlanta Falcons so far.

0: more talented than 99.99% of the people who tried to do this.
1: That is a hit.
2: That was a good one.
1: We don't need songs like this. We need songs where the Falcons adapt and overcome. Where Michael Penix takes us from where we are, the doldrums of the NFL and the NFC South, to the upper penthouse of football. Mm-hmm. And he gets his shot tomorrow night. He needs to win. He is the least hit, most rested quarterback in the NFL going out there.
2: That's true.
1: He's 100% ready to go. This isn't his rookie campaign. He's played with his wide receiver, and his tight end and his running back. So this is not somewhere where it's his first time at the rodeo. He's got to win tomorrow. He's got to play well tomorrow.
2: If you had to pick one player to be on your fantasy team and start, who would it be this week for the Falcons?
1: Bijan Robinson.
2: Bijan, yeah.
1: Should catch some wheel routes out of the backfield.
0: And he might actually play all four quarters, too, which would help. Yeah. You know, how about we stay in a game and
2: throw Jack Strain in and take out the best players?
1: We might see some plays run in the red zone.
0: Yeah. Do you know what I just said to the guys outside? Do you know what the Michael Penix thing feels like now with this group, new coaching staff that has no emotion in them? Even Matt Ryan. You know, Matt Ryan, it's an arranged marriage. It really feels like an arranged marriage. The sheep and the pelts have all been given over, and we're going to have a wedding, and we're going to get married, which means he's going to play football for us this year. And then you're going to find out that maybe this wasn't really good. Maybe an arranged marriage is not the way that it could work in the NFL. I got to pick my own. Look, I think most coaches think, I could pick my own wrong guy.
1: Mm-hmm.
0: I don't need your wrong guy. Perfectly capable of picking my own wrong guy.
1: That's an option, and he should, and Ian Cunningham should, and Matt Ryan should have that option. They might not need the option if he's good enough to show that they don't have to get another quarterback and stay healthy.
0: I got healthy quarterbacks dropping like flies. I got an unhealthy quarterback that's going to come back after being more unhealthy for the last 10 months than he's ever been in his life. He's not playing 15 games. I'm not saying that as a condemning statement. He's just not going to play 15 games. Not.
1: He just said his knee was sore as well in recovery.
0: Right.
1: You would think he'd be past that, but there's still, who knows? But he's going out there tomorrow, and it should be better than 8 points a game. It should be better than no plays run in the red zone.
2: It can't be any worse. Right. Yeah, exactly.
1: We've hit rock bottom.
2: Maybe that's what he's waiting for.
0: What a rallying cry. It can't be any worse.
1: That's it.
0: That's what we got going for us. It can't
2: be
0: any worse.
2: What do you want us to do?
0: Yeah, nothing.
2: Yeah.
1: That's all we have.
0: There are people who still believe the Miami Dolphins are worse than us. So, like, I watched the power rankings. See, yeah, we're 31st in a lot of places.
1: Well, they're scoring more points than we are.
3: I watched them on Sunday. I couldn't name 2/3 of their players. I had no idea who they were.
2: Jeez.
3: But they were. It was 14-6 at halftime in San Francisco. So, I feel like they were more competitive than we were.
0: Yeah. Yeah, that halftime score alone will tell you that they win.
1: What are you doing with Acuna? Let him heal up. He plays. Takes a couple swings.
0: I'm putting an Iron Man leg on. I don't even understand why.
1: See, thank you.
0: There was that even space of bone and flesh. If you're going to go high and you're going to go low, just do the whole thing. So you ever see that Transformer guy that walks around here in a battery that scares the crap out of kids?
1: Watch yourself. There's ladies in the room.
0: Come on now. Sorry. Gracious. Some kids love him and some kids are frightened.
1: So you want to send him out like he's going for a joust?
0: Yeah.
1: Like a knight.
0: Yeah, I want him to look like Iron Man. I want him to be totally covered head to toe. Please, for the love of God, Tuesday can't get here quick enough.
1: Who are you telling? We were joking earlier today. If Sale is just rolling through three innings, go get him.
0: Yeah, I was in the press conference with Walt.
1: Go get him.
0: You do have the ability this weekend. Who wants an inning? Who needs an inning?
1: Yeah, right.
0: Like you do, it's the beauty of actually clinching is I get to do what I want. And by the way, the Cubs and the Boston Red Sox have already talked to MLB about rain and weathering. I'm telling you, man, the greatest thing that could happen to us is all three of those teams
2: drag them out
0: with the Cubs one game behind the whole time.
3: Having to play on like Monday.
0: Just burn everything you got.
1: Yeah. Everybody go to extra innings on Sunday.
0: Burn it.
1: That's what I want to see.
0: And watch who just says it ain't worth it. Because I asked some guys yesterday, would you rather have your pitching or would you rather have home field advantage?
2: Pitching.
0: The answer is you'd rather have your pitching.
2: That's exactly right.
1: That's the right answer.
2: Just give it up.
1: What do you want to say? Thank you to our guest, Samantha Allen. A fine, fine donation you made. We are honored that you chose to be a locker room host for the day.
4: Thank you so much. It was a pleasure.
1: And dressed appropriately along with her Camille. They have on their Braves garb. They're ready for the Braves.
0: Sorry that I almost said that bad word. I apologize.
1: There you go.
0: I yelled at you, John Michaels. I don't know what the hell you're talking about.
3: I'm used to that.
1: Apologizing to everybody today. Want to say thanks to Chris Daves.
3: Watch yourself, Nick. He's in a good mood.
1: Want to say thanks to the road dog, Adam Gillespie. We'll see you tomorrow.
0: It passed.
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11: What's wrong with us? 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Friday night went to your kids' high school game. 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
13: 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And that includes postseason baseball as well when it comes to the Braves. 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You got the Fan's YouTube channel where you can watch live and catch up on interviews and live commentary as we do the program, as well as the X platform. And that's brought to you by Harris Cherokee Casino and Resort, Facebook and Instagram as well. Those are options. And the question of the day on the X platform, what is the best individual come back in your team's history? I don't know if that's going to apply to Michael Penix, but he is coming back after about 10 months to play tomorrow night in Green Bay, and he spoke to the media yesterday.
11: Yeah, we'll hear some of that. And again, it's time. It just feels like it continues to be silly season. We're getting into week three, game three, and it's just silly season. It's a lot of talk. So do you want the good news or the bad news?
13: I guess we could start with the good news.
11: All right, the good news is you're going to get to wash the stench of your first two games off of you sooner, not later, because you don't have to wait till Sunday.
13: All right, so what's the flip side?
11: I don't know if that's enough time to prepare, but I'm not even sure what the preparation is, because it's not a lot of practice time. It's not a lot of implement a game plan in. It's not a lot of time of getting my quarterback, who took some snaps last week, but I don't really know how many he took because we don't really find out. Is he ready to play, like, legitimately? Not his mindset, not his mentals, not his cognitives, none of that stuff. Is he ready to play? Because you do have to have a different game plan. Like, Green Bay's not very good. Do you know what they did? I'll give the numbers later. They were historically bad in terms of taking care of the football, only to be trumped by us not taking care of the football. So you have two teams. This is an amazing 4 days later, two teams that are inept, totally inept at taking care and respecting the football. Historically bad. We gave you the historical numbers about the Falcons, how bad it was, how a linebacker had a type of game you just don't see in this league. Green Bay was no better. No better at all. What did they end up doing, though?
13: They found a way to win. That's against right. The Jets. And you talk about two teams that are very inept. It's also a short week. So one would believe, based on all of that, it's going to be a sloppy game. Someone's going to have to survive tomorrow night. And Michael Penix is going to be rusty. Mm-hmm. He's not going to set the world on fire. No one should expect him to set the world on fire.
11: I don't even know what they're going to expect him to do. You know, we don't know, because they know better than us. Wink, wink. Let's find out. What is he capable of? Can you roll him out? Does he feel comfortable rolling out? If he gets hit early in a rollout and he doesn't look good, like all of a sudden you go, can we roll him out anymore? Your game plan, like, this is the NFL, but this is really different. Your game plan could change depending upon the body language of your quarterback, who hasn't played in basically a year, who wasn't comfortable with playing before he's going to play tomorrow night. So now I got Tommy Rees, who I know nothing about. I have no idea what it's like to play with a lead. I have no idea, quite honestly, what it's like to actually be the better team, to have the better quarterback. I don't know any of that stuff.
13: Here's what you have. You have a guy that's a second-year coordinator in the NFL when it comes to calling plays. He started calling plays mm-hmm. late in the season last year. You've got a quarterback that's injury-prone that has started 12 games mm-hmm. overall. So how do you get everybody right in the flow? How do you get in a rhythm with your quarterback if you're the OC, and vice versa?
11: I'm going further. If his body language looks like, oh, this ain't good, or how about we take the positive? What if his body language is he's got to bounce? What if he actually completes three passes early and he looks like, and then you go, we might be able to use a little bit more of our playbook. I don't know which way it's going to go. Neither do you. And here's the sad part. Neither does the quarterback himself, and neither does the head coach and OC.
13: And hopefully it's trending in the right direction, because everybody I've spoken to has said it's a situation where there's no place to go but up. And I hope they're right, because you talk about historically bad. That's what the Falcons' offense has been over the first 2 weeks. Historically bad, that's what the Falcons' quarterback play has been over the first 2 weeks.
11: Green Bay did something, in large part because they were playing the Jets. They turned the football over, fumbles, turnovers, and they won. That's the difference. You know what they're going into this game with? The ability to know they can win a game. We're not.
1: We're coming in with an ability to know that my best player sat down like it was a college mismatch.
13: So here's Michael Penix yesterday answering the question, was it always about coming back in week three?
14: It was never no week-to-week thing. It was being healthy whenever I felt like I can go out there, you know, like I said, you know, get out of all that soreness and get stronger. You know, each and every day, that's what it's always about, you know. So once I felt, you know, healthy, it felt like I was ready to go. That's when I pulled the trigger.
13: So this goes back to what you said, Chris. Why did you tell everybody he was clear? There was no reason to do it.
1: Yeah.
13: He still has some hurdles to overcome, some physical things he wants to be able to do. Don't tell everybody he's cleared because as a result, this mess has been created. Now, I'm not saying that Michael Penix wouldn't have said something he shouldn't have said anyway.
1: Because he already did that with Cam Newton.
13: But this is why if he's not the starter,
1: that's right,
13: you don't let him speak. He starts at the start of training camp speaking, and then he makes the initial press conference and talks to everybody, and after that he doesn't say anything to anybody. That's the way it should have worked.
1: Yeah, well, they followed him up yesterday because now he's the starting quarterback in the NFL. Starting quarterback speak.
13: Right. Now it makes sense. Before, right, it didn't make any sense.
1: Last week it didn't make sense. Sitting down with Cam Newton to kind of let the world know that medically you were cleared. Look, it hasn't been good. Do they get a do-over? 15 games left? Sure, I'm going to give them a do-over. I don't trust. Again, this is a bad place to be, but if you're a Falcon fan, you know about this. I wish I trusted what they've done to get to this point more. I don't. They screwed up the Tua thing. They screwed up the Cooper Rush thing. They screwed up, quite honestly, enough things. Two games into the season where I have to question everything. I don't want to. I'm willing to say tomorrow night, let's see what happens. I'm willing to say that I don't expect it to look great. I need it to look better. I certainly, by the way, this is the word. I need it to look more competent. You know what's kind of crazy? This is the NFL. It's a $1 billion business. There are $1 billion businesses that they win in spite of themselves. They're successful in spite of themselves. We're not one of those.
13: But now you understand why.
1: Like, we're not one of those. We don't get the pass of, hey, you know what? That CEO, he says and does a lot of stupid things. Look at his company, though, really successful. We don't get that luxury.
13: And I was going to say, now you understand why we've been accused of being negative, over-the-top negative when it comes to the Falcons. What are you supposed to say positive? You want this team to win.
1: Who's saying that?
13: Well, like, people that are negative, angry at the Falcons, but they're deflecting because they don't know where else to turn, and they're shooting the messenger. You guys are always negative. Okay, you tell me what there is to be positive.
1: 8 years not in the postseason.
13: About when it comes to the Falcons.
1: Cap hell that you're trying to get out of, and you did that by signing a bunch of one-year guys in a division that you can win. But, look, and I'll say this about Georgia Tech football, and I'll say this about Georgia Tech basketball, and I'll say this about anybody else. When your situation allows you to not need to be great, just good, and you can be successful, and you don't do it, you were given an advantage. We play in the NFC South. Have been for a while.
13: Been saying this for years, yeah.
1: Division's not very good. When was the last time we took advantage of it? It's never. It's never.
13: As a side note, how's Zach Robinson doing down there as the offensive coordinator in Tampa? Oh, they're 0-2. They just lost to the Browns.
1: And they got Baker for a lot of money for the next few years.
13: Anyway, that's a them problem. Here's Michael Penix on the mindset as far as playing.
14: I've been playing this game since I was 5 years old. Like, since a kid, you know, I've been loving this sport. So I'm never going to sit out if I'm healthy. So it's like I knew I wasn't where I needed to be them first 2 weeks. And now I feel like I'm where I want to be. So that's why you see me up this week.
13: So the follow-up question there could have been, and maybe it was, I didn't see it. Then why were you cleared? Why have you been cleared for about a month if you just said you're healthy now, healthy enough to play? Why did everybody say, the doctors around you, all of the medical team that you have around you, why did they say you were cleared? You were ready.
1: So the only thing I will say, and this is not an out, my medical clearance is probably different than yours. Example, Drew Brees fails a physical in Miami, but he passed it in New Orleans. Like, there's a rolling, what you accept. I joke about grading on a curve. What's my medical curve? That guy did not believe he was healthy. I told you I would like the doctor or the trainer to tell me what numbers did you have that you were telling him he's medically cleared, but he's telling you he's not healthy enough to play. There is a difference in medical clearance and being, I don't know, trusting of what they're telling you. There was obviously a disconnect. There's no doubt about it. Your version of medical clearance is not my version, the player of health.
13: That's why everybody needs to be on the same page. You're a professional organization, and nobody was on the same page.
1: He didn't trust it. I don't want to say he didn't believe them. I don't know the relationship, but he didn't believe them enough. and he did not feel healthy. And that's the word. It's not medical clearance. The word is healthy. He did not feel healthy enough to play. I'm done banging on him for that.
13: No, you have to move forward, but he spoke for the first time since being announced the starter yesterday, so you try to cover as much as you can. And then tomorrow night, the game kicks off at 8:15. So here's another cut from Michael Penix talking about why he wasn't ready in weeks one or two.
14: First week of the season, the Steelers, I knew I wanted to work more on, like, some of my agility stuff, you know, lateral movements and stuff like that, you know, and just see how my knee, you know, reacted from that. And I got a little sore. I got a little sore that first week against the Steelers. So, you know, I wasn't ready then. And then the next week came along and, you know, just some more things that I was working on, just explosive stuff, you know, strength stuff, like I was talking to y'all about metrics and stuff like that.
13: So he said he worked out on Saturday prior to the Carolina game. Felt good. Told Kevin Stefanski after the game, now I am ready to play. So we said this yesterday. If you're Kevin Stefanski, you can't have him splitting reps with the first team.
1: No doubt.
13: As bad as Cooper Rush is, he's your guy because you have no choice. You got to work off to the side. You want to talk to the OC. You want to talk to the quarterback coach. You're going to have a conversation with me, but you're not going to be getting first team reps until you tell me you're ready to go. You wasted time and effort and energy for 2 weeks.
1: Yeah, and that, now you know what their response could be? Well, we knew he was coming back. We wanted him to have first team reps. We were not.
13: He didn't know he was coming back because he didn't come back.
1: I'm just telling you that it's become such an incompetent, jumbled mess with words. It's still silly season. We've played two games and we're still trying to dissect what people are saying, what he said, what he meant, what he said, what he meant. We're getting, it's all a big circle, you know what? Now you're going to play another football game. And now it's going to be shown on TV. And are you better at anything? I don't know. I heard the biggest adjustment, the best jump you'll ever make as a team is between week one and week two. How'd that work out? Because it was the exact opposite. You looked more filthily worse.
13: Yeah, the boat was sinking a little bit in week one. The boat was at the base of the ocean in week two.
1: Do you want small victories? And then I'm getting off it because the game will play out. Small victory would be that you, me, and everybody on their couch says, they did that better this week. What is it? Oh, we didn't turn the football over. That's a big one. Oh, we look like we actually were competitive physically. Oh, that's a good one. I'm just looking for a moral victory. Like, I want it to be a big physical victory. I'm not sure I'm going to get one. So how about you give me a little moral victory where I go, oh, play calling looked like it was more buttoned up. Oh, they didn't run this play, or they challenged the play they should have. I just want something to look like it's better.
13: So why the short week? Why now? I think the only thing I can come up with is it looks like Tua is going to be healthy as well, and we'll see what they do with Cooper Rush. But it seems like they didn't want those guys to play on a short week.
1: Right.
13: So if you're going to play on Sunday, I don't want you to come back and play again on a Thursday.
1: That would be like telling a pitcher, you're a little shaky right now, but start this game and we'll start you again on Wednesday. But that's 2 days from now. That doesn't make any sense. So I even get that.
13: Right, that I understand.
1: But they weren't smart enough to actually lay that out. Why am I inferring? Why do I have to guess? You don't have to tell me everything. I'm the one who says, don't tell me who's healthy and who's not. But you can't actually throw things out there where the whole world is scratching their head. By the way, I'm telling you, I heard another guy do it. Whatever the cut was this morning, they played a cut this morning with somebody from the NFL, an NFL expert of some sort. He was talking about another subject and killed the Falcons. Our relevance is in getting killed.
13: So they took a stray. They had nothing to do with the conversation.
1: No doubt about it. I don't even remember who the hell it was. But as he goes, but not as bad as the Atlanta Falcons. I was like, that's our relevance. Our relevance is just, you know what we are? You ever see the movie where you're out west and you give a kid a gun and he's shooting bottles off the fence post? We're like the bottle. Shoot at it. Okay, shoot at it.
13: It's an interesting analogy, but it's a fair analogy.
1: I mean, don't you think? We're walking around with a bullseye. We're a bottle on a fence post that you just get a chance to shoot at.
13: And hopefully you make everything right starting tomorrow night against the Packers. Here's one final cut from Tommy Reese, the OC, talking about Michael Penix and the short week.
15: You saw him getting reps last week as he continued to get going. You saw him, you know, start a little over a month ago, start getting reps again in team settings. So I think this has not been like a four-day preparation. You know, this has gone all the way back into the off-season program. And when Mike's ready, he's ready. And, you know, that's where we're at right now. And I think him signaling that he's ready and us signaling that he's ready really is a sign to all the work that's been done up until this point. And now it's really just applying all those things to the game plan in front of us.
13: You didn't signal anything. He signaled he was ready. You were held hostage. And you didn't handle that situation while being held hostage.
16: I'm also going to
17: say. That nothing to do with you.
16: I'm also going to say this. I don't need a signal. I need an actual result. I don't need any more talk. I just need to see something that's better than it's been. And the idea that we're rallying around, well, it can't be any worse. What a rally around.
17: That's all you got right now, right?
16: What a fantastic feeling. It can't be any worse.
17: You have nothing else as a Falcons fan.
16: Do you know that
17: how bad it was the first 2 weeks?
16: We weren't sure how much worse it could get after Pittsburgh. Oh, it got a lot worse. So don't give me you can't get any worse. It can. It could always get worse. Jackson Dart. It could always get worse. Ronald Acuna today. Oh, it's only this. The x-ray was saying, oh, okay.
17: And we'll talk more about that.
16: Tell me how that's going when you know more.
17: Well, we shall see and know more, I would imagine, a little bit later on today. 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The headlines are as follows. Long gone, Trae Young still perhaps taking shots at the city of Atlanta his former team.
16: These basketball podcasts are the gift that keeps giving.
17: Find out what Trae Young had to say about that issue at 10:45. A quarterback epidemic that Domino referenced continues in the NFL. Going to dive into that at 11 o'clock. Walt Weiss getting ready for the postseason. He'll update us on Ronald Acuna Jr. as he joins us at noon. 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Coming up, speaking of the Braves, did they avoid that major scare last night? We'll discuss it all when we come back on your flagship for Braves baseball as that series with the Reds at Truist Park continues tonight at 7:15. 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
22: We all come into this world the same way, as helpless, crying infants dressed in our finest birthday suits. With that in mind, I have some questions. 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The date, the month, the year? 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Have you ever been born spiritually? 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We're born again when we turn from our sins and surrender our lives to Jesus. 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Born once, we die twice, physically and spiritually. But born twice, we just die once. Your spirit never dies. 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
11: I'm Wiley Ballard. Chris Sale is on the mound for the final time this regular season, and ace setup man Robert Suarez is back tonight. The Ford leadoff show begins at 6 p.m. Eastern, 5 p.m. Central on 680 The Fan. 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There is a three-way tie in the National League wild card as the Cubs, Phillies, and Padres have five games left to determine who heads to Atlanta for next week's wild card series. Meanwhile, the Braves host the Reds tonight after falling 4-0 yesterday in the series opener. Ronald Acuna Jr. exited last night's game with a left shin contusion after fouling a ball off his leg, but is considered day-to-day. We are the home for Atlanta Braves baseball, and you're listening to 680 The Fan, 937 FM on the 680 The Fan app.
17: 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We're going to talk some Braves momentarily. 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The Braves Clubhouse Report is going to come your way at 2. 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So the Braves lose last night. They were a little bit hungover, probably in a fog. Wiley was there in the clubhouse in Houston after they clinched, and everybody was pounding Coors Light and dumping the Coors Light on Wiley. They had the day off yesterday and probably still in a fog a little bit.

0: fog. Wiley was there in the clubhouse in Houston after they clinched, and everybody was pounding Coors Light and dumping the Coors Light on Wiley. They had the day off yesterday and probably still in a fog a little bit. They lose 4-0. But the real story, Ronald Acuna Jr. in the bottom of the third, couple of outs. He's facing Brandon Williamson of the Reds, 3-1 cutter. Hits him off his left leg near the shin area, drops to the ground, tended to by George Pulis, and the guy that's going to join us at noon, manager Walt Weiss, does walk off the field on his own, replaced by Brewer Hicklin. Here's what Walt Weiss had to say about Ronald Acuna Jr. after the game.
1: X-ray negative, and then he left to go get his CT scan. That's why he's not here. They called and said that was negative, too. So good news. Good news of Ronald. Very concerned at the time because he's got two pads on his leg, and I think he hit right in between. Maybe caught a little bit of pad, but, yeah, so I was concerned at first.
0: So they are calling it, Domino, a bruised left shin. Do we see him in the lineup over the last five games?
2: Oh, five games, yeah.
0: Not tonight. No, that's not happening.
2: Well, the problem is, again, it's not like, how do you fix it? You know, bone bruise can't do anything. They used to break out the spray can of cold. I don't even know what that is anymore. What the hell's going on with this? Trainers used to come out with a utility belt.
0: The quick freeze, right?
2: Yeah. What? I would think that's the sanest thing to do. Nobody's told me, and I've asked this question, why is that gone? If you're going to put ice on it, why not get ice on it immediately in the form of a spray that's ice?
0: Wiley, you know what that is? It was a can.
3: Oh, cold spray?
0: Yeah, the aerosol
3: cold
0: can.
3: Spray, absolutely.
0: You don't have to yell at me.
3: Yeah, no, I'm not
2: he's
3: not
2: older
3: that young.
2: Than he looks.
3: Correct.
2: I know he looks like
3: well
2: we should.
3: I mean, he looks like we should ID him on the way in.
0: I didn't mean to insult you, but maybe that's a question you ask tonight. So I would imagine you were down there last night doing the game for Braves Vision. When that happened, you could have heard a pin drop in that stadium.
3: Yeah, it was, look, I'm... So much has gone right this year for the Braves. You think to past postseasons, whether it be Chris Sale's back acting up 2 years ago or Max Fried not feeling 100%, what was it, 3 years ago, and there's just kind of this collective, you know, Chris, you said it during the break, can we just get to Tuesday?
0: Yeah.
3: Nobody move. Can we just get to Tuesday? So I think there's at least an element of here we go again moment there. But like Walt said, fortunately, they came back just a left shin contusion.
2: I just don't know what you can do for it. You're going to ice it down. You can numb up the area. You can't really numb up the bone. So I don't know. Look, at the end of the day, what does he need to do? This is like the pitchers for me. If there's a guy on Saturday that says, I want an inning, I need an inning, I'm going to give you an inning. I want you to be as comfortable as possible going into Tuesday. If Ronald says, I want four at-bats and I'm going to DH on Saturday or Sunday, that's what he's going to get to do. The beauty of clinching is we actually are in a position that a lot of other teams aren't. Like the uh-oh factor is we have a little bit of time. If you're vying and you're a game back now and you lose your arguably best player, you're crap out of luck. You don't have your best player for a couple of days. We have the luxury of sitting him. What happens after that, I hate to do the analogy, but a lot of it is going to be Ronald dependent. Like, he's not going to be medically cleared. Like, let's not get
0: this
2: into that
0: Michael
2: with this
0: panic situation.
2: Right. He's just going to have to say, I'm comfortable enough to take swings. And then whatever the treatment is to get him out in right field by Tuesday.
0: And the crazy thing is, we know what Ronald Acuna Jr. Wiley was doing in the previous 22 games before Tuesday. He gets benched in that Dodger series on August the 27th. Comes out gangbusters, home runs left and right, hitting 372. So you hope he can keep that mojo going when he comes back.
3: No, I think that's the biggest concern I have, because I just don't want him to not... You know, like go multiple days without a bats. I want him to keep seeing what he's pitching, you know, keep feeling what he's feeling, keep seeing pitching, keep in the rhythm. That is my biggest concern.
2: I'm getting him fitted for, an Iron Man outfit. I just am.
0: On the legs,
2: nothing.
0: On the arms,
2: fully
0: nothing.
2: Fully padded.
0: Right.
2: Fully padded.
0: I don't know what's illegal and what's not, but give it a shot. Give it the old college
2: I've
0: try.
2: I've not heard anything's illegal. I've heard literally nothing's illegal. What, have you heard something's illegal?
0: Well, they changed some of the armor. I think they changed the size of the armor. Remember when Barry Bonds used to come to the plate? If I'm not mistaken, the pads have to be a little bit smaller.
3: Limited some of it?
2: I don't think you can look like a goalie.
0: Like Barry Bonds did?
2: Yeah. But I think at the end of the day, hey, man, you can't tell me how I actually feel comfortable. And am I breaking any rules? Like, what's the rule? I know the pitchers. Look, you can't wear a chain. That's distracting to me. You can't have one sleeve, not two sleeves. That's distracting to me. You can't wear a bracelet. I don't know. There's enough nonsense going around. I would like to think in a world where, what do I care how much padding you have on? Certainly around your leg area.
0: Well, if you're Ronald Acuna Jr. and the Braves, like I said, you give it the old college try. No home runs. 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
2: Wiley, did the Google's machine actually have an answer?
3: Not much. I found an article from a long time ago. This is probably mid-2000s. Yeah, I mean, they

0: Definitely limited. I mean, Jeff Bagwell, Barry Bonds are some of the names that got up there when they felt like it was getting a little ridiculous. Yeah. But let's say hitters will no longer be allowed to wear large body armor. All that will be allowed is a 10-inch pad issued by Major League Baseball. I think that's changed since then.
1: I'm going to say that's changed.
2: Yeah, he wears a lot more than that. Maybe just each pad has to be 10 inches and you can kind of fit them together like a jigsaw puzzle.
3: You know what I'm going to do? I'm now Betsy Ross. I am sewing them all together. That's a 10-inch patch and that's a 10-inch patch. Sew them up, boys.
2: As Wiley said, Chris Sale will make his final regular season start tonight. Andrew Abbott going to go for the Reds at 7:15. The Ford leadoff show at 6. You mean, how long do you think Chris Sale goes tonight?
3: As long as he wants.
2: Well, that's the obvious answer.
3: Yeah, as long as he wants to. When he says, I'm good to go. Look, does a win matter to Chris Sale? Yeah, of course it does. Does he believe he wants to help his bullpen out? Of course he does. But at a certain point, I go, hey, man, I know what you are. You're a good enough teammate where you didn't make all these starts to pad your win total. You want it to actually be better now. This is not the time of year to play hero ball. And the great news about Chris Sale is he don't have an ounce of that in him. He's going to tell you, I'm good. Whatever it is I'm good is, that's going to be done. You lost the home run battle last night. We found out again, losing a game is not a big deal. Not scoring
2: runs.
3: Jared
2: Richie pitched well. He allows one solo home run. Owen Murphy, I think that was his swan song for the year because I think, I haven't seen anything yet official, but I think he's the one that's going to be sent down when Robert Suarez comes up.
3: Yeah, what's going to go on in your bullpen or out of your bullpen for the next 5 days is more important than wins and losses. But I don't like the idea that you had your team out there. And I know you can tell me it was a Sunday hangover and it was this and that. But again, your offense sort of went away. It's never a good day when you go, is the offense going to be okay? Because it does feel like a lot of days. What does this team do well? Hit home runs. If you give the ball to your bullpen with a lead, they're a really good baseball team. You just got to make sure you do that often enough in the postseason because I don't want to have to play small ball because it's not what we do.
2: And the Braves did have a scoreless fourth inning yesterday, and that means you can celebrate today with a clean car shine worthy of the major leagues at Tidal Wave Auto Spots. 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
3: I got to ask you something. You've been in harm's way in a well, Wiley, and I know that. And Ronald's sitting at the end of the dugout where there's no screen. It drives me crazy. Now we see the Bregman thing. I don't even know if on-deck circles are necessary. Let me tell you what the on-deck circle is for. It's not for stretching out anymore. You know what it's for? It's for stealing pitches. It's for trying to see a guy throw as close to home plate as you can get. It's not three bats and donuts, and it's not any of that stuff anymore. It's to get close enough to home plate. Well, now we found out, well, that's pretty damn dangerous because the Cubs might be derailed in some ways. You've been there.
0: Oh, yeah.
3: Balls fire off bats down there.
0: We had one, I guess it must have been back in June, where I didn't even see it. I heard the crack of the bat. Next thing I know, there's a dent in the wall in front of us. I mean, it is, that is by far the biggest hazard in sitting down there. Whether you're a photographer, cameraman, sideline reporter, social media administrator, all that, we are in harm's way big time. And, it's so quick.
3: They have to go back to, there was a while where they said, here's the on-deck circle, you can't come out of it.
0: Yep.
3: These are the third base coach box first, but you can't come out of it. If you watch what guys do, they're not in the on-deck circle anymore. They're trying to see as much as they can from a pitcher.
2: They're inching up closer and closer and closer.
3: All day, all night, until somebody tells them you can't. You know what would happen if you weren't allowed to do that? I'm not coming out to the on-deck circle.
0: Yep.
3: I'm not doing any work out there. I'm not. It's for show. It's a pose. I see Chris Bregman, Alex Bregman, and I try to think, is the Cubs postseason now going to be changed because of the freakiest thing that can happen in the last week of a year?
2: He's going to try to play this weekend, multiple facial fractures. I don't know how you're going to do that, but he's going to give it the old try, and we'll see if he does it. Lane Thomas, speaking of injuries, got a cortisone injection last week, took some swings off a tee yesterday, no timetable for his return. And Bryce Elder, Wiley, you tell us, he seems to be a little bit ahead of schedule right now.
0: If you didn't know he had surgery, you see him walking around, you wouldn't see it, Nick. I mean, Walt was impressed by it. We saw him in the clubhouse out in Houston. I mean, he feels really good.
3: Saw him yesterday walking out to the bullpen.
0: And he touched a mound this weekend. So, again, what role is he going to serve? How comfortable do you feel if his first appearance back is in October? I don't know.
3: Rate these in terms of importance coming out of the bullpen. Because I talked about it yesterday morning. I think they want Suarez Wednesday, Saturday. I think they want A.J. Smith-Schauber Wednesday, Saturday. If you go to Sunday with Schauber because he says, okay, I'm good, and I'll still be good Tuesday. But the Dylan Lee one is like the one that we're not talking about out loud.
2: That's the wild card, as much as it sounds crazy to say.
3: I'd like to see him twice.
2: Yeah.
0: Without a doubt. Well, you think about the start they got off to in April and May and June. It was as much to do with Dylan Lee, Robert Suarez, and Raisel Iglesias as anybody else. And for me, Dylan, I mean, the He talked about it, that the stuff hadn't ticked down. It's been a command issue. So he says he doesn't feel tired. I don't care if he felt exhausted, he wouldn't say it. So you kind of got to see what it looks like out there. But no, I mean, you're trying to find guys you trust. I know the old Joe Torre adage, just play the hot hand. So you're trying to figure out if Dylan Lee is a guy you want to use in that spot, or you lean more on Fuentes and you can see what Suarez looks like.
2: And Dylan Dodd has been pitching very well. Strikes out the side the other day when they clinch.
0: Yeah,
3: best case scenario, I hate to even say this, I could cover six innings, best case scenario. Now, I might not be able to do it back-to-back days, but I look at Fuentes for two.
0: Yep.
3: And by the way, look, somebody yesterday on social media 2 days ago was talking about A.J. Smith-Shawver. The guy's got a six ERA.
2: Well, you're not watching. You don't know what he's doing out of the bullpen.
3: Yeah, you want to do like a, I call it not a 180, a 540. A.J. Smith-Shawver and what you're expecting out of him is not a 180. What I might get out of him is a complete 5-4.
2: Empty the tank, one, maybe two innings, like he did the other day in Houston. It's that simple.
0: I'm with you. And, Chris, I mean, depending on if you're in game three on Thursday and you got Fuentes, I'll throw him for three.
3: I
0: mean, to your point, that's why I'm not as concerned behind Sales, because you've got so many innings in the bullpen you can cover. Just get Grant Holmes twice through. I mean, even Tyler Mahle twice through might be enough to get to where you need to go.
3: But you need the Suarez thing, the Lee
0: thing. Correct.
3: And if you're going to use Smith-Shawver, the problem with Fuentes, if you needed him in a game one or two, and then there's one more game, and I go three innings with him, I just banged him certainly for the next day.
2: So, Wiley, you're in the clubhouse, everybody's celebrating. They get to take a shower afterwards. Do you have to get on the plane like that?
0: Yes. I brought
2: it's a badge of honor.
0: I brought a change of clothes. I actually got on the plane, and as I was walking down the aisle, Chris Sale looked at me. Did you find a shower? You look pretty good. I said, well, I stuck my head underneath the bathroom sink in the 300 level. So we washed out the champagne.
3: This sounds made up.
2: You actually stuck your head under a sink.
0: I mean, the alternative was to not do it. Right. So yeah.
2: Sometimes a man's got to do, Chris, what a man's got to do.
0: Yeah, like I did that all the time in college. I'm running late.
3: Hold on.
0: I don't have time for a shower.
3: I'm not telling you you're supposed to jump in a shower when Michael Harris is still in the shower. But you mean to tell me that you couldn't, hey, man, I just got to get in the shower for a couple of seconds. Now, did you leave with a plastic bag of clothes? Did you look like a hobo?
0: Garbage bag, correct, yes.
3: You did?
0: Yes, I did. Which included a Braze Vision polo, some soaked socks. I tossed the pants.
2: So the pants never made it.
0: The pants are gone.
2: Everything else in the garbage
0: the pants
2: bag
0: I
2: slung
0: said,
2: over
0: yeah.
2: a
3: oh,
2: shoulder.
3: How they lived. Now, I'm going to tell you, I have a little bit of problem with that. Those could be lucky pants. That was the night you clinched, and I'm not sure
0: well,
3: I'm throwing
0: okay.
3: away
0: I've got
3: lucky
0: the lucky
3: pants.
0: Shirt, the lucky under. I got lucky everything else.
3: All right.
0: If I tossed the whole uniform, we'd be in trouble.
3: Can you imagine walking in a billion-dollar industry with a garbage bag full of wet clothes like a hobo onto a plane, a chartered plane? Different, man.
0: Let me tell you, as you're walking through the player's cabin, you know, there's some card games going on. You know, there's some different stacks of currency, and you sit there and say, I got a trash bag of wet clothes in my hand. This is, I feel, I may only be 30 feet away, but this is, I'm a stratosphere
2: away. I'm 30
0: away.
2: Feet away, but I'm a planet away.
0: Correct.
2: Such
0: galaxy.
2: Is life of a big league reporter. Trey Young just won't stop talking about the Hawks. He rips his former teammates in the eyes of a lot of people. Find out what he had to say when we come back. 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
0: I'm Wiley Ballard. The local football weekend kicks off tomorrow night as the Falcons and a starting Michael Penix head to Green Bay for the first Thursday night primetime game. 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
0: Falcons are seeking their first win at Lambeau Field since 2008, and Michael Penix will make his 13th career start to begin his third season in the NFL. Meanwhile, on Saturday, the number two Georgia Bulldogs and its number one ranked offense host Oklahoma. It'll be the first meeting between the Dogs and the Sooners since the 2018 Rose Bowl. And then late night, 10:30 kick, Georgia Tech faces Stanford in their ACC opener. 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
2: 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Chris Sale on the mound, 7:15 first pitch. 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Don't forget, Georgia football this weekend means that the Harrah's Free Casino tailgate is back in Athens, as it all is going to start at noon at One Press Place next to the Classic Center. 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From Corona, Modelo, Jim Beam, and Tito's, live music from Francisco Vidal, and the happy hour. 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The NFL quarterbacks continue to drop like flies. We'll get into that a little past the top of the hour. But you say it all the time, Chris. Those NBA podcasts, they are gold for people like us. They provide material for us all the time. Trae Young on a podcast, hearkening back to his days in Atlanta and talking about the talent or maybe lack thereof around him.
13: I've had a lot of great players and a lot of great teammates in Atlanta. I don't know if I've ever had a teammate that can, like, draw a double team like this. You know what I'm saying? Like, it's something about having a teammate that can draw a double team. Because when you're getting double, you're throwing it and playing 4-on-3. I've been the one getting doubled my first 9 years in the league.
2: Now, it seems to be, Chris, a fairly innocuous statement. He's referencing Anthony Davis, provided he stays healthy.
3: Sure.
2: And you can be angry about it, but I don't think he said anything wrong there. He was just being honest.
3: Yeah. Here's the one thing, though. I don't remember people really doubling Trae at the top of the key, which is maybe in part why he started to shoot 23-footers and 26-footers and 28-footers, because he didn't want to walk into a double. I kind of get it. Of course they're trying to stop you. Look, his numbers are incredible. They're Hall of Fame numbers. It just didn't equate to winning. And it just didn't really get him the respect that he was looking for from minute one. I knew out in Vegas when people were saying, well, they're not even going to ask him to try out for whatever Team USA team it was at that point. It was like, oh, they don't like him. They don't think his game translates. They just think he's
2: relatively speaking, you didn't get anything in return for a guy that's a true superstar when you look at those numbers. Historic points and assist numbers.
3: He had one playoff run, obviously, but true superstar, his numbers are Hall of Fame, if that makes you a superstar. But it didn't equate to wins, so people all of a sudden downgraded him. But they did it early. They did it early. He was fun to watch, but they was like, oh, you know, he didn't make this team.
2: It seems
3: they didn't ask him to try out for that team.
2: And I don't know what the question was, so maybe it's not fair to say this. But it seems like he keeps hearkening back to why it didn't work in Atlanta. Move forward. You signed a huge deal to go to the Wizards now. You got Anthony Davis. You've got some young talent around you. Just forget about the past.
3: Can I ask, though,
2: you don't have to justify anything anymore.
3: You never saw two players running at him at the top of the key.
2: No, but they would trap him a lot. It was difficult as time went on for him because, really, they weren't going to double other guys like, I don't know, John Collins.
3: But he wasn't big enough to go to the lane or go through the lane. He realized that my open is at 23 feet, then it's 25 feet. It's the step back. It's the logo jumpers. Because I get it. He didn't want to run into another body. He's not lying about that. And he started it. He prefaced it with, you know, taking the thumb off before he even said anything. I've played with a lot of great teammates. He's not wrong. I'll tell you my problem is, and it's again, good for us because these NBA, he's still playing. Like, that's usually the stuff you talk about when it's all said and done. Now, does that mean he's not going to get the ovation that he would have gotten when he comes back this time?
2: No, he'll still get an ovation. I think everybody, and I think we said this at the time, when it was pretty evident he was going to be traded. He just needed to change the scenery. Mm-hmm. He needed to go elsewhere, and the Hawks needed to change the scenery. Everybody just needed to start over because the experiment was done.
3: He's still young where he can rewrite the what are you as a postseason player or can you win? I get that stuff. Relying on Anthony Davis seems like a shaky proposition to me, though. I don't know if you've been watching the last couple of years. He ain't a given.
2: No, he is going to miss time. The Hawks also made a deal. Buddy Hield, Ryan Nembhard, and cash to the Charlotte Hornets for Dorian Finney-Smith, a 3-and-D type of guy, 6'7", about 230. He's going to be under contract for a while. And don't look now, but training camp for the Hawks is right around the corner. 6 days from now, they're going to start training camp.
3: This makes no sense that the NBA is actually getting ready to go. But okay. It really has become like we talk about in high school sports. Oh, that's a winter sport. No, it's not. That's a spring sport. No, it's not. They start practicing in January. That makes it a winter sport. The NBA has no season.
2: No, and they're going to train at Vanderbilt from the 29th through the 2nd.
3: You know
2: a brief training camp, they're going to be there. Second time in 3 years they have hosted training camp outside of Atlanta. They were in Athens, don't forget, last year.
3: You know why they're going to Vanderbilt? They want to make sure they're smarter. They're hoping through osmosis. I don't know if you heard, Vanderbilt's supposed to be this really smart place.
2: So I hear. So much for the quarterback being healthy. The story that we heard yesterday changed pretty quickly overnight, and we'll talk about it next on Cellini and Domino, the Fan 680, 93.7 FM, and for free, the Fan app.
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2: Well, Domino, once again, you nail it. As we heard yesterday, that Jackson Dart's injury wasn't considered serious and everything changed. You said, let's see how he feels when he wakes up on Tuesday morning. And apparently he didn't feel all that good. He was walking around just fine in the second half of the game on Monday night in that tracksuit. But Ian Rappaport, I believe, from ESPN, was the first to report the knee injury worse than what they initially thought. He could be out for the rest of the season.
3: Yeah, they put you in a machine. And a machine knows more than you know. And the machine knows more than, unfortunately, what a trainer knows. And it's never a sign. Look, I love when people say, well, look, he was walking. Yeah, a lot of people have walked. I promise you, that is not the thing. And whether it's an old injury, whether it's, you know, these machines are supposed to pick up on things that you can't see with your eyes.
2: And that's what the MRI came up with, more than an MCL sprain. Here is Giants coach John Harbaugh on what lies ahead.
24: There is an ongoing process of evaluation of the tests. Yeah, that's what's happening right now. So that's what you'd expect. I had the MRI, yes. You know, and then there's consultations and things like that with the doctors. And Jameis is one of our guys who obviously is here for a reason. He's a very good football player, but that would go for any position, any player on our team. They would be the next person. You know, injuries in the National Football League are part of it.
3: With all due respect, they didn't know enough about Jackson Dart. They know plenty about Jameis Winston. He gave him a 2-year deal because he was fun to be around, and he seems like a lot of laughs.
2: Well, based on what we saw on Monday, he's not a good player anymore.
3: No. And
2: it's only one game.
3: But the fact that they just said he's a good player, they're scrambling now like everybody else, 2 games into the season. Now, you can scramble because you're incompetent. You can scramble because your lot in life just changed. If I'm a Giant fan today, I'm beyond woe is me. I'm actually thinking I really feel my season's done because there aren't streak free agent quarterbacks that you just go, okay, this will be good. Now, here's Harbaugh's problem. He gets a little bit of a pass, but I'm paying you $100 million. When I'm paying you $100 million, you're supposed to have answers. And you could tell me, well, nobody has an answer for the quarterback position. I don't care. I gave you $100 million.
7: It's not a me problem.
3: Yeah, come up with something, coach.
7: I'm giving you $100 million to solve the issue. But through 2 weeks, four starting quarterbacks have now been injured. Sam Darnold, we know, got hurt early in the season opener, that Wednesday night game against the Patriots. Caleb Williams pulls a hamstring. He's week to week. Jaden Daniels dislocated his elbow. And then Jackson Dart. In fact, if you go back to the Bears, their backup quarterback got hurt. They're down to their third string quarterback already.
3: I think they had said it's 38 guys who have thrown at least five passes in an NFL game in week two. And if you think, oh, well, that means that nobody's due to get hurt at that position. Well, you're wrong, because they're all due to get hurt at that position. You just don't know when.
7: Well, it's the question that you asked me a couple of years ago and asked me, in fact, you ask me every year about the Falcons starting quarterback. Is he going to play in every game? I say no. I mean, what do you say all the time? You take the field and you look at history here. Absolutely. And you play the field because the quarterback is going to get hurt. The quarterback is going to miss games. The quarterback doesn't stay healthy for 17 weeks.
3: Can I also just do this real quick? We have talked about this a lot because it had to be talked about. There was a moment when we looked around and said first-round draft picks at quarterback were a 50-50 prop. We did that 10 years ago. Broke out the list, and I said, well, let's play the game of did it work or did it not. So that's
7: hence
3: just
7: the it's not a crapshoot
3: and that
7: exchange with Arthur Blank.
3: There are times you get it wrong, or there are times you bail out on a guy too soon, and the guy gets better. See Sam Darnold, Baker Mayfield, and others. So whatever reason, he doesn't work for you. Some end up working. But do you know how many guys? Look, I started to look back. Do you know that Vince Young was the Offensive Rookie of the Year in 2006? Nobody knows that.
7: I saw the documentary on him on Netflix. That's the only reason I know that.
3: Nobody knows that.
7: I would not have known otherwise.
3: Okay. Derek Anderson, Pro Bowler, 3,787 yards 20 years ago, 29 touchdowns. How did that work?
7: It flamed out.
3: Okay.
7: Like everything else does in Cleveland.
3: Here's my point. When you think you know about a quarterback who's in his first, second, or third year, I'm also now there's an addendum. I'm putting that line, what do they call it in a bill? When you go, oh, wait, I'm going to now add this, and you're going to have to sign off on it whether you want to or not. If you think you have a quarterback, and I don't want to go crazy, C.J. Stroud, I don't want to go crazy, and I can give you, I have 20 different quarterbacks. So you go, well, weren't they supposed to be better? Do you know that Andrew Luck was 4-4 in the postseason? What was the biggest game Andrew Luck ever won? And they got him right. So you don't know, even when you think you know. Let me ask you this. Was Trevor Lawrence supposed to be better than he was?
7: Okay. He signed a huge contract already.
3: Justin Herbert. Are you sure you know about Justin
7: Herbert? Jim
3: Harbaugh
7: anointed him as the next great thing.
3: Are you sure you know about him? The answer is no. Even if they have success early. Like, it's crazy to see how many guys you go, oh, in that first or second or third year, that was pretty good. Okay, hope it gets better. Guess what? We are now in the land of 50-50 prop that the guy you think is good is not as good as you think, and his arrow is not going to go up.
7: And the NFL is still king no matter what. The broadcast, case in point, on Fox of the Commanders and Cowboys last Sunday late afternoon, 27.4 million viewers, the most watched NFL telecast to date. And you think about what LSU and Ole Miss pulled in, they didn't pull in that. The NFL, despite it all, is still king. And I say that to say this, something I've said many times over. This is why you don't have to worry about expanding the college football playoff and it affecting the regular season. If that means more marquee matchups, people are going to watch.
3: You know, Dante Culpepper was a three-time Pro Bowler
7: He had
3: looked like it was going
7: to
3: be good.
7: Brought them Minnesota to an NFC championship game.
3: Derek, you said you knew that he was the Offensive Rookie of the Year, Vince Young.
8: Yeah, I remember that.
3: Okay, can I give you another one?
8: Sure.
3: Tell the truth. Did you know Sam Bradford in 2010 was the Offensive Rookie of the Year, a quarterback? When everybody says what a bust he is, he was the Offensive Rookie of the Year in the NFL. Oh, we got the Offensive Rookie of the Year. This is going to be great. How great was it? Dante Culpepper and others. Deshaun Watson. Wasn't Deshaun Watson supposed to, weren't we really supposed to be getting ready to build his bust?
8: He looked like the future of the NFL.
7: Yeah. He was a one-man gang for a while there in Houston. But he's still a young quarterback, according to Todd Monken.
3: I know, I heard.
7: So give him some time.
3: Hey, real quick.
7: He's only 31.
3: How long ago, relatively speaking, was 2023?
7: An eternity ago.
3: Okay.
7: For me, anyway.
3: Well, it's an eternity in this regard. Tua led the NFL in passing yards in 2023.
7: See, I'm right.
3: You know what it is now? Wait, what?
2: Yeah, that's like dog years in the NFL.
3: If you and the point was, wow, I have the guy who led the NFL in passing yards. This is going to be great. 2 years later, you ate $54 million to get him out of your building. I'm now there is truly an addendum to you might get it wrong on the draft. You might get it wrong when you think you've got it right. And like pitchers in baseball, here's my analogy. You never have enough of them. And just when you think a guy is now clear sailing, linear point where he's just going to be on to greatness, ain't working like that. It's the NFL is littered with quarterbacks who give you a blip, and then you go, well, that didn't work.
2: Is the NFL going to get it wrong? The Cowboys and Ravens are going to play in Brazil late afternoon on Sunday. And remember, they talked about the field there at Maracanã Stadium in Rio de Janeiro being all banged up because of soccer and weather. Now, they're telling everybody, the NFL...
3: What are they saying?
2: ...that the field is fine. It's just not going to look fine when you watch it on television. The current understanding is the game is likely to happen. The field is not going to look great, but it will be playable. Heaven forbid something bad happens in this game.
3: Yep. Well, again, you're trying to get too cute for the room. There's too much money to be made. Everything else be damned, because it's about making money. Finn and I were talking about, you know, putting an expansion team in Europe. It's ridiculous. Here's what they need to do in Europe. 12 teams. Make it the NFL-like. Bring back NFL Europe, but actually do it where people will pay money to buy a franchise and people will care about it more than they did with NFL Europe. And if it ends up being a minor leagues and you get some guys, fine, but make it its own league. You can't have four teams in Europe and then tell teams you're going to stay there for 3 weeks to play three of them. What? I'm going to stay in Europe for 3 weeks? Yeah, the facilities are going to be great. You're going to love it. And you know what they always do? They throw a couple of dollars at the players and the players go, yeah, we'll do that. It's insane.
2: But the players, if you do all of those things, they'll do it. Hell, we're going to play 18 games, and who knows? We'll probably get to 20 games, and you'll just keep playing year-round after a while because they throw money at the issue, and the players take the money. That simple.
3: I want you to tell me.
2: It's never going
3: to
2: change.
3: How are you going to put one or two expansion teams in Europe and make this work?
2: You just explained it. You're going to have a paid vacation for 3 weeks over there
3: right,
2: as you play football. It's the only way to do it.
3: Okay. Good luck. Because, again, we talk about you can take
2: feathers. The family with you to Madrid.
3: Oh, sure, sure. That's what I want is I want family hanging out with my NFL players. That's what I want. Yeah, I want the kids to actually go see the Eiffel Tower.
2: You're not going to go. You're going to be practicing. On your off day, maybe on a Tuesday, you'll go. But I'm telling you, that's the only way I come up with a solution as to how this is going to work.
3: They should put 12 teams in Europe and make it its own league. That's what they should do. Hey, football. Hey.
2: I understand, though, what you're saying with the family. You know, Falcons team hotel in 98, family all being there the night before the Super Bowl.
3: Yeah, how'd that go? Next thing you know, I got DBs praying with the guy all night long. We didn't sleep a wink. We were praying.
2: Who do we have on? Ed McCaffrey? Was he on that team? We talked to somebody about it, and they said,
3: we knew.
2: So they said, yeah, we attacked Eugene Robinson. That over-the-top play to Rod Smith, we knew. Play action. He wasn't of the right mindset. Nobody was with the Falcons that day.
3: If you hadn't have done that, I would have said, boy, that's the stupidest coaching staff ever. Go pick on the guy who's actually trying to explain to his wife. No. It's never happened before.
2: And we talked to Gene about that. We've had Gene on a couple of times after that, and we moved forward with it. He went back to the NFL, played for the Carolina Panthers. I don't know if he's still on the broadcast team, but he was for a long time. Anyway, the point is sometimes the family gets involved and bad things do indeed happen. Did you see the story with Joe Burrow? Now, they win over the weekend. He took 5 sacks and 10 hits against the Houston Texans. But one of the hits came from Will Anderson, great defensive end. And he said Will Anderson, when he sacked him, Joe Burrow, actually did him a favor. The rib that was bothering him, he popped it back into play. So Will Anderson acted as a chiropractor when he sacked Joe Burrow. Is that possible, I ask you, as a man who was almost a chiropractor?
3: Sure, it's possible.
0: Almost a doctor myself.
3: Yeah, it is possible, but I would arrest him because he's practicing without a license. That's what I would do. Whoever the next opponent for the Houston Texans is, I would have that man arrested the minute he showed up the building. Can't do that. That is interesting because now there are people in Houston saying, what the hell are you doing helping Joe Burrow?
2: Right, it's his fault all of a sudden.
3: Yeah, what are you doing helping
2: Joe
3: Burrow?
2: That way.
3: No, what are you doing helping him? He's the enemy. Don't help the enemy. You hit him. They didn't throw a flag, by the way. That wasn't a penalty.
2: Mm-hmm.
3: What are you doing helping him? That's the guy more than anybody else we want out of the game.
2: All right, so work through this with me, if you will. This story between Denver and Seattle.
3: Yeah.
2: Now, Mike McDonald said a couple of years ago, Sean Payton accused
3: very much so.
2: Seattle of cheating based on what they saw in training camp.
3: So here's what happened.
2: I was very confused when I read through this story.
3: Here's what happened.
2: Lord knows I confuse easily.
3: Because Sean Payton started to scream about it being another spy gate. And this Seattle was like, do you understand what we looked at? We looked at 100 formations that your people, your fans at your training camp put up online. There were more than 100 of them where we looked at formations. Hell yeah, we looked at them. Hell yeah, we got something out of them. And Sean Payton, you know what he said?
2: There's nothing nefarious about it. Your fans posted them.
3: That's right. He said, no, public consumption.
2: Right.
3: We didn't ask anybody for anything. They were there. We didn't even follow up and say, do you have even more? Which, by the way, I would have done. That's not nefarious either. But Payton started to scream, I'll go to the league. I'll go to the league. Seattle was like, go to the league. He said he went all nuclear. He actually went up to the GM and he called the GM the biggest piece of blank. That's what this guy's all about. It's funny, it's Sean Payton come from New Orleans and his problems. He's got a problem with somebody else.
2: I'm sorry, nobody here was suspended for a year.
3: That's right. So that was residual effect of him being pissed at the league. But they threatened, they said, and do you know what the GM said? Go to the league with this, make it public, and we'll sue you. We will sue you. Well, you won't sue another NFL team. Yeah, we will. Payton never went, but the story has now come out. But it was over 100 formations in place that the Denver Broncos fans shot at their training camp.
2: Now, this goes back to what you say about podcasts. You forget who you're talking to. You forget the microphone is hot all of the time. Mike McDonald, I don't remember the podcast that he was on. But what he was saying here was not meant for public consumption, but enough people heard it that hence forward.
3: Two years later, it's a story. They call it a cold war now. They say, well, it's settled, but we don't like each other. Okay, you shouldn't like each other. It's the NFL. You're taking food off my table.
2: I don't think anybody likes Sean Payton. So join the club.
3: I just find it funny that he was like threatening. The story now is that they were threatening to go to the NFL and make such a stink, and you'd be the new Spygate. And we're like, do it. Just do it, and we will sue you. Because they even believe, as a public entity, that you're going to bang on our reputation, we think that's suable.
2: And
3: nobody ever pushed the nuclear button.
2: No, it stopped there, but the story became public this week. Also, speaking of Denver, I guess Drew Brees is now saying he reached out to the Denver Broncos after Bo Nix got hurt. It wasn't the other way around. And Sean Payton was the guy that said, I know nothing about this. And
0: you
2: he said,
0: liar!
2: I tried to work out. My wrist was bothering me. My shoulder's still shot, I couldn't do it.
3: Okay, but here's
2: the thing. But it was not the Broncos that contacted him.
3: Right. So whether he's doing damage control or whatever, it doesn't really matter. But he supposedly met with two coaches who were on Sean Payton's staff. Your coaches didn't tell you that you worked out Drew Brees?
2: Well, Sean Payton's not a control freak, so I can understand that.
3: Right.
2: He doesn't have his hands all over everything.
3: A lot of loose ends with that guy. I believe he's loosey-goosey. I believe if I'm going to come up with two words with maybe a hyphen in between, loosey-goosey is how I describe it.
2: Did you see the Belichick? He was on a podcast telling the story about Carl Banks. Spagnuolo, it was a receiver that played for the Eagles. I've never seen Belichick like this. So he said Carl Banks figured out, you know, if Spagnuolo, the receiver, when he played offense for the Eagles, whatever he did, if it was a pass, he would wiggle his fingers. If it wasn't a pass, he wouldn't wiggle his fingers. And he said for like 2 years, he said we went three and out against them defensively, and Banks came off the field and said, he's still doing it. Next year happened again. He's still doing it. The way Belichick told this story, I saw another side of him that I've never seen before.
3: Giddy schoolgirl.
2: Yeah, on this podcast.
3: Yeah, but this is what everybody tries to tell you. Oh, Bill's got that in him. Not often enough. Because he's still a douche. He just is. Like, the idea that people are trying to massage his image is hilarious to me. Why? Why are you? Stop telling me about he's so great the day before.
2: I've never seen him. This is the guy I thought he was going to be when he went away and did television for a year. He was never that guy. First time I saw him actually be that guy. But, like you said, probably will never happen again.
3: With all due respect, what is it you say all the time? If you have a good 10 minutes, you know what people say? Oh, they're wrong about Nick. No, they're not wrong about you. They're not. You just had a good 10 minutes.
2: And therein lies the difference. Domino has to be nice all the time. With my reputation, I don't have to be nice all the time. So if Domino is mean to somebody one time, I knew it. If I'm nice to somebody one time, oh, he has that in him. He's not that bad of a guy.
3: You're the Bill Belichick. It's a perfect analogy. You saw Bill Belichick.
2: That's why you have the angst and I don't.
3: That's right. Footloose and fancy free.
2: Yep, I told you for years, set the bar low. So when you do something nice or do something well, you know, you get another 10 years out of the gig.
3: Yeah, I'm just tired
2: of
3: hearing
2: about listen.
3: I'm tired of hearing about Bill Belichick. Oh, no, if you get him and, you know, the day before. Okay, I don't care.
2: Right.
3: Like, why, of all people, why are you trying to bump for that guy?
2: Well, you can't defend the way he conducted himself on the sideline the other day and say, well, the day before he was nice to us. That has nothing to do with this, how he acted that day on his the field with that sideline reporter.
3: His press conference about the Lombardi thing and his son, why are you bumping for him? There are other people that are really worth trying to change what people think about him. He ain't one of them.
2: I don't think he's going to be around after this year. They're going to force him to quit, but he won't quit, so that's going to be the settlement situation because he's still going to make his money. More incredible numbers describe the season that Gunnar Stockton is having. We go on campus. We'll tell you about that and more next. On Cellini and Domino, the Fan 680, 93.7 FM, and for free.
3: 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Allabouthealth.com. 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And if you look, you're going to see everything that they've really figured out over 30 years of doing this. This is not Johnny Fly-by-Night. This is not a company that just said, look at us. Let's take advantage of people not feeling good about themselves, not being healthy as they're supposed to be. 30 years. Nutritionists, doctors. They've got people who can actually give you a workout plan. That's all part of it. Book a consultation. Get your blood work done. Find out why. Instead of going to Google, talk to people who have been doing this. Instead of trying to guess what might be up with you, whether it's I'm not sleeping very well, here are my bad eating habits, how do I actually break this? There's supplementation now that with blood panels and an extensive talk with you about, hey, here's why. This now makes sense. This makes sense. Instead of guessing and hoping and just thinking things will get better or taking a vitamin. Great, take a vitamin. That's not the answer for a lot of people because you don't have what's going on with you personally. And if you're not getting a personalized look to try to get healthy, to drop weight, they've got all the products that could actually help you do that. 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
27: 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It's only 5 games left for Atlanta as they close out the 2026 season. Chris Sale makes his 27th and final start, and he's got a chance to be just the third pitcher age 37 or older to post an ERA below 230 since 1950. Ace setup man Robert Suarez also expected to return tonight after missing 3 months with elbow soreness. First pitch against the Reds is at 7:15 tonight. Ford leadoff show begins at 6 p.m. We are the home for Atlanta Braves baseball, and you're listening to 680 The Fan, 93.7 FM, out on the 680 The Fan app.
2: 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Braves baseball tonight, 7:15, first pitch against the Reds. Ford leadoff show comes your way at 6 o'clock. Before we do anything else college-wise, Kevin Stefanski met with the media today, of course, 8:15 kickoff in Green Bay tomorrow for the Falcons and Packers. He said Tua is trending in the right direction to be ready to be the backup tomorrow. So what happens with Cooper Rush? Because it looks like you're going to have that tandem back in Tua and Michael Penix.
3: Gone. You're fired.
2: At the same time.
1: Gone.
2: Do you put him on injured reserve or you just cut him loose?
3: What do I care? Again, it's paperwork. It's just a list. You just put him on. Yeah, what do I care? I never need to see him play football for my team again. If it happens, we have got a lot of problems.
2: Kyle Pitts kind of snickered a little bit when Daniel Flick asked him from the AJC about now having your quarterback.
3: He didn't ask him. He made a statement about having a quarterback now, and then he caught himself.
2: And he kind of snickered, and he said on Instagram, Kyle Pitts, that people are trying to make something out of nothing. And I'm paraphrasing, but he did snicker a little bit.
3: I think he wanted to. It's probably not something that you want to laugh about, right?
2: Like why I think he went over the top to say, you know, I want to thank Cooper Rush for
3: good
2: all he did.
3: That point. It's cool. Listen, the statement was a statement. You're now playing with it was basically a real quarterback. And what I think everybody's hoping he's going to go, I know, right? Well, thank God, right?
2: But his reaction was pretty much, yeah, I know, right? Without saying it.
3: But I think he realized this is not a joke because you are talking about a guy that took a beating, self-induced at times, but took a beating for you. So you don't want to bang him on his way out the door, which is, I'm assuming, what's going to happen. He's heading out.
2: Yeah, a lot of people did take notice, though, and Kyle Pitts said that wasn't the case. Not necessarily true, but he said it wasn't the case. The final numbers are in for the latest college football game of the year. We'll get to those numbers in less than 5 minutes.
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2: Chris, you know that I love Pro Football Focus. You know that, right?
3: I know. But they also told me, it doesn't matter. I gave you the example of what they told me in week one, and I was just like, wow. Are they still around, or are they still putting out these goofy statements?
2: Listen, if you're a Georgia
3: fan, Caleb Williams was the 20th rated quarterback.

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0: fan, Williams was the 20th rated quarterback in Pro Football Focus after week one.
1: But that's another story for another time. If you're a Georgia fan, you're going to love Pro Football Focus as well. They put together something called percentage of throws that are accurate. So percentage of throws that are accurate throws. Darian Mensah from Miami is number one at 92.2%. Gunnar Stockton right behind at 90.9%.
2: How about them Oaks?
1: How about him, Kirby? So if you're, again, a Georgia guy or a Georgia fan, you love how he is trending, Gunnar Stockton, in the right direction. Now, he's going to get a test. Despite Oklahoma and their inconsistency offensively, we know what they can do defensively with Brent Venables. They rank in the top 10 in scoring defense, passing defense, and yards per play, even though they lost to Michigan. And here is Brent Venables saying, not necessarily concerned with the defense, he's concerned with the offensive side of the ball.
3: There's plenty of positives that they did. I'm not going to sit here and talk about them. When I got limited time to visit with the players, and they're going to hear what we got to get better at. The only way you get better is going to take all of us working together with great purpose, with great energy, with great focus and intensity. That's how you get better.
1: If you don't like that, I'll kick your ass.
0: Does seem like he's got a little bit of an edge. And he hasn't won enough. Like, you know, the reason you have an edge sometimes is you can't relax because you're realizing your world is crumbling around you relative to what the expectations are. What's he won? What's he won?
1: The bar has been raised. You're in the SEC. You made the playoffs. And now you need to take that next step like Kirby has. And he's got a guy in London Humphreys. You want to talk about how the game is different now? He blocks that punt last Saturday against Arkansas. Maybe he had some extra motivation to block the punt as we go to the coach.
4: He cares so much. He's the highest character kid on the team. He'll do whatever he can to help the team. He never complains about anything. He's one of the best blockers. You know, he's got a deal in his NIL incentive. The more special teams he plays, the more money he gets. So he wants to be on special teams. He wants to play every snap of special teams. And I keep trying to take him off to save money, and it's not working. So.
5: Is that unique?
4: I don't know. We just put it in there for him because he's worth it.
1: Again, you're a pro. Mm-hmm. You're a professional athlete now.
0: This is taking NIL to another level, because while we could have said, well, yeah, that kind of makes sense, they have incentives. They have incentives.
1: Is that the UGA collective? I don't know. That I cannot answer, said Kirby Smart. All I know is it's in his NIL contract.
0: Can I tell you what I don't mind about that? He's got to sink for a supper. He's got to be on the field to go collect his money. I'd rather have a guy who actually says straight up, I'm not doing that for free. But if you give me some money, hell yeah, I'll block a punt. How much is that one? $50,000, cha-ching. Okay, let's incentivize more of them. How about this? How about I don't give you $1 million? How about I give you $500,000, but I'll give you a chance to make another $1 million on top of that if you do this, this, and this.
1: Yeah, bonuses.
0: Yeah. Yeah. Okay, you know what I would find? I'd find guys who wanted to bet on themselves. I'd find guys who want to take the snaps. Now, here's the problem. You know, I had an incentive. If I played 400 snaps, coach took me out of the game, I didn't get my incentive. See ya.
1: That's like the NFL again.
0: Yeah. I'm going to leave. I want to trade. Wait, what? Has anybody actually said trade yet in college football?
1: Not yet.
0: That's a funny thing. Has anybody said, I demand a trade? We're this close.
1: It sounds crazy to say, but is it?
0: Let me ask you this. I need a defensive lineman. You got a defensive lineman. I got a receiver.
1: There's a trade deadline in college football.
0: I got a receiver that I could trade for a defensive lineman. It's next. Mark the tape, whatever the hell today is, 11:34. We just said, here's the next thing in college football.
1: Yeah,
0: everything. Trade deadline, yeah, and I'm demanding trade.
1: Everything that seemed crazy isn't crazy anymore. We know that we talked about this yesterday. Georgia and Clemson had that four-year series. They were going to play each other, home and away, home and away. That went away, and it's all going away, seemingly, to the dismay of Dabo Swinney.
6: You know, I hate it. I mean, I just think it's great for fans, but I get it. You know, I don't think you're going to have many people play 11 Power 4 games. Going to 9 conference games, I wish it was less. I wish everybody played, you know, 7 conference games, and then you had more crossover games all throughout college football.
1: I think that would be great for college football, and I truly believe if you keep expanding these playoffs, you're going to see more of that. Because why not? It's good for the game.
0: Yeah, but now I want a 13th game.
1: Okay.
0: It's good for the game. Well, it's not okay.
1: Then 14, then 15, then 16. We're the NFL again.
0: No, we'll be playing the finals when the Final Four is being played. We'll be playing football, college football, when college basketball's tournament is going on, because that's the next one. Here's the other thing, though. Kirby, I was going to say Kirby, but Dabo, I didn't start this. I'm sorry. Like, you guys all.

0: had an opportunity. All you most powerful coaches, two-time national champ, I would say you had power. Where were you? Where were you? Now, his other problem is, well, I don't want to play by those rules, this portal and everything else. Then he started to lose. Guess what? He lost some power. And now it sounds to me, and it's not fair, but whenever he says something, I'm like, oh, he's trying to capture some of his glory. He's trying to roll back the clock and become more important again. So now he's saying things. Where were you when you had power? Where was Nick Saban when he had all the power? He was the head coach at Alabama, most powerful man in college football. Now he's on a desk. He could say whatever the hell he wants. But where were you when all of this was going on? And I'm going to tell you, we are going to come to that. It's going to be the 36 or 42 team league. And you will just say, am I in or am I out? Your biggest concern is being in when they break away to
1: like
0: say
1: soccer?
0: That we're playing big boy football.
1: Do you have regulation?
0: Well, my feeling
1: teams
0: is
1: change from year to year.
0: My feeling is whatever it is, because divisions, it gets a little bit tricky. If you finish in last 2 years in a row, you're out. Somebody else is going to come in. Then you got to play your way back in. They'll never agree to that because the NFL doesn't do that. Soccer does. We don't do that in football. They do that in their football. You better make sure Indiana just did it better than anybody in the history of anything. They just secured their spot. How about you? How about you? Because it's easy to expand, hard to contract. And if you want to play games that matter all the time, you will when it comes down to only having teams that matter in your world.
1: And the game on Saturday night mattered between Ole Miss and LSU. Must-see TV. It peaked at 13.7 million. It was overall 10.9 million. And that's great, but it still pales in comparison to the 27, almost 28 million that watched the Cowboys and the Commanders on Sunday.
0: Can I ask you something? Let's just say, how long did the NFL playoffs go? We know the Super Bowl's in February. We started to get to the point because of college football, the way that they do it.
1: About a month, 5 weeks.
0: Okay. When you have 36 or 42 teams, when do you think the college football season is going to end? Because you know what I'd negotiate in? I want a bye week. What? Yeah, no, I want a bye week like the NFL has. And when will college football run totally in sync with the NFL? And then what happens? I don't want to go up against them. I don't want to go up against them. We got to figure out days. Do we play on Fridays when you don't play on Fridays? All this stuff is going to happen. This Clemson-Georgia thing, is it a big deal? I would just say it's not a big deal. It stinks. I have a headline here. How college football is scrambling to solve a scheduling puzzle when week zero becomes week one. What? For 100 years, we never had a problem. We invented week zero, and now it's a scramble to solve a puzzle. It's not that difficult.
1: I blame you, Domino. You wanted chaos. You got it. You spoke that into existence. I hope you're happy with yourself
0: now. I'm pretty happy with it.
1: It gives us a lot of talking points, so that's not bad. We know that Florida is taking on Ole Miss on Saturday. They were at Jordan Hare taking on Auburn last week. It's really personal, it seems, for John Sumrall because he had family members that are still Auburn fans, and he kind of had an attitude about that. And listen to what he had to say about the crowd on Saturday versus the crowd that he saw at home when they took on FAU.
2: Full disclosure, our FAU game blew me away.
3: Yeah.
2: Opening game. And really not like our FAU game, the crowd I felt was livelier than what we played in on Saturday night. Like, so I can only imagine what that's going to feel like when you bring a top five team into this place. And Ole Miss is a really good football team. I have a lot of confidence our fan base is going to have an impact on the game.
1: So one parting shot at Auburn and their crowd as you move on to Ole Miss.
0: Yeah, we're not those people. They're not very good at it. We're going to be really good at it. And he went to a directional school to basically prove his point. The game that's not being talked about enough, the LSU-Texas A&M game.
1: That now could be an elimination game.
0: It's not really what it feels. That's right. So that game really, it might be more interesting than the teams who end up with the first loss and you go, but I'm still good. You lose that game, and how good actually are you? Because you might need the pimping, and with all due respect to ESPN and Game Day and the Committee of 13, you might need more pimping to actually be more involved after you pick up that second loss.
1: Yeah, that's why it's the night game. Everybody thought it was going to be a bigger game because they thought both of these teams would be undefeated. That's
0: now it's
1: not the case.
0: Now it takes on a different meaning in how important a game
1: it's
0: is.
1: Still important as you change the narrative. We know that Colorado got blown out by Northwestern. A lot of players were popping off before the game. Deion said they were laughing after the game, and now Deion said some of them are no longer on the team.
4: Those guys can tell you, I'm the most loving and giving and forgiving man you could ever meet. But when you start being conduct detrimental to the team, that will set us back in things that you're doing that you don't care about the team, you care about you. I have a problem with that. And a year ago, I didn't put my foot down in it enough. You know, it lingered a little bit. Now, then it imploded. I'm not doing that.
1: Throwing players off the team. There's more where that came from, perhaps.
0: I'll let you hear some sound coming up. He had one player in full uniform come to the podium and apologize. We'll give you that in a little bit, because this all started with making fun of Northwestern. This place blank and stinks. It's a library, blah, blah, blah.
1: And they beat you 41-7.
0: Right.
1: And you're laughing afterwards.
0: Right. Obviously, the kid who made the comments was not a kid thrown out. How do I know? Because he was standing next to Deion Sanders in his uniform. So Deion must have a relationship with him that goes a little bit different than the guys who were laughing after they lost.
1: But he kind of admitted to it there. You fostered this attitude. This is what you did coming in.
0: Day one, they were videoing. We saw it. I saw it. They were proud of it. During practice, they had Deion's son walking around, and guys were like, in the middle of practice, stopping to play to the camera. Because that was cool, and that was how they were going to be viral. That's how they were going to matter. Well, your relevance is gone. Your two best players, gone. Your winning, gone. You're sort of an old hat now. You got to figure out how to win football games. He now, as he said, I can't put my foot on it. I have to put my foot in it.
1: We'll talk to Walt Weiss at the top of the hour. When we come back, college football's pariah just won't go away. It's Chiellini and Domino, your flagship for Braves baseball. 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
0: 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Do a price comparison. But here's the most important thing. What if I told you through financing, or what if I told you through the ability just to make a better deal, they could actually get you more car than you thought you were going to get. 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What if you actually got a car pre-owned, newer than you thought, but it also has warranties and guarantees? 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
6: 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At 3:30 this Saturday, number 2 Georgia hosts Oklahoma. 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
7: 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Reds, Braves again tonight at 7:15 on the Fan and the Fan app. Chris Sale making his final start of the regular season. The fourth leadoff show with Barrett Salee and Chris Domino will come your way at 6. In the meantime, as I said, and let me pay off on the tease, industry term, Michael Lombardi left North Carolina amid all those allegations of drug use, sexual misconduct, and he's wasted no time to get back into the media. He announced the launch on Saturday of his own Substack called College Football Done Right. Isn't that ironic? Lombardi promised multiple posts per week along with exclusive team and quarterback grades. He truly is, Chris, a sociopath. He just keeps moving forward. He has stolen money. He has failed spectacularly as he made all that money, and he keeps moving forward. It's amazing. The guy has failed at every single stop. Every single one.
8: Give me the name of the Substack again.
7: It's called Football Done Right.
8: Interesting.
7: The material, Chris, writes
8: itself.
7: Except
8: for the investigations for drugs and other things. If you take that out, I understand how to do college football right. By the way, he knows nothing about college football. You can tell me, oh, you must have known something about scouting college football players. Okay, you want me to give you that? All right, but what do you know about the inner workings of college football? You weren't there long enough. The year that you were there, you were terrible at it, so much so that you probably had to go beyond what it was you were ever supposed to be doing in and around the facility. And now you actually just get to, like, pretend nothing happened. You know who he is? He's what I say would happen to me if I was in a plane crash. Plane goes down in the field, I think one time. I'm not telling you three times, but one time I think I walk away and I brush it off. This guy thinks the plane has just crashed in a field.
7: He's like the Blues Brothers.
8: It's burning all around him, and he's walking out of the field kind of just brushing off. Yeah. Go, man, whew, look at that.
7: If you saw the Blues Brothers, the Carrie Fisher character keeps trying to kill the Blues Brothers, and they keep getting up, brushing themselves off, and walking away.
8: Please tell me he's charging for this, too. Because, you know, some Substacks, they give you a little bit of free, and then it's like, it wasn't that so good, now you're going to pay for it. Who's paying for Mike Lombardi stuff?
7: I don't know of anybody that should have hired him, and yet he kept getting jobs.
8: Is this thing online already?
7: I mean, he said it was going to start this week, so you go check that out. In the meantime, we know that ESPN has the Super Bowl So it's going to be the Monday Night Football team of Joe Buck and Troy Aikman. Now, Joe Buck signs a contract extension. Troy Aikman hasn't signed the contract extension yet, and he's not happy about it. He said, I have not worked on a one-year deal going back to my days with the Cowboys. And he's also talking about the fact that maybe, just maybe, people are saying because he has this affiliation now in a consulting role with the Dolphins, maybe that's the reason why he's not going to stay with ESPN. Well, he responded to that on the Richard Deitch podcast.
9: You know, I've read where there are those that have said that my role or my consulting with the Dolphins as they went through their general manager and head coaching search is a conflict of interest. I kind of laugh at that because I think anyone who speaks into a mic has a conflict of interest because you have relationships. And when I'm calling a game after 25 years in this business, I have relationships on both sidelines. Everyone who speaks has relationships, and how they then slant the story on what they're reporting is affected by the relationships in which they have. So I kind of laugh at those who act as though they have no conflicts and somehow I do, or Tom Brady does, or someone else, as opposed to themselves.
7: You're getting paid by the Dolphins. Tom Brady's getting paid by the Raiders. Mm-hmm. Therein lies the conflict of interest. What aren't you understanding here?
8: Well, you're not a gun for hire or a guy who just, you know, advises everybody. My guess is that you're not going to talk to the Buffalo Bills about something you're talking about as a paid employee of the Miami Dolphins. Now, what do you do on air? Look, I'm going to tell you his biggest problem is there are people who listened to the game the other night and they go, he doesn't have any interest.
7: He checked out of that game.
8: Yeah, he doesn't have any interest. So if you don't have any interest, is it about your contract? That's what people are going to think. Joe got his. I didn't get mine. Yeah, I'm not going to. And by the way, you'll become a really bad teammate in that booth really quickly. If that's what you want to be, and if you want your reputation, which is pretty good, you're Troy Aikman. Don't be a Jake. Just, you know what people would respect? Quit. You know, we can't do this contract thing, and I'm out of here. I'm going to go do something else. Because he could do something else. The problem is, like with Joe Buck, if you would have told Joe Buck $12 million, Joe, $12 million, take it or leave it, what's he doing?
7: I think he's taking the $12 million, okay. Even though he was making $15
8: million. Yeah, yeah.
7: Well, now I think he'll get by on the $12 million.
8: Now you're going to get 12 to work half a year. Do you want in? And I don't know what Troy Aikman wants, and maybe there's been a contract negotiation that's just not working. But if it sounds like you're not interested in the game, your reputation is going to change.
7: And if you're noticing an announcer not being engaged, then he's no really doubt. Not being engaged.
8: I agree.
7: Like, it has to be so bad. Like, it has to be Tony Romo bad for people to notice.
8: But then you know what it sounds like. And again, you wouldn't be the first, but publicly you're going to let it be known that you're doing the job for the money. And you're not getting enough money, so you're not going to do the job very well.
7: And you can't, if you're him, you can't complain publicly about the contract. Oh, that's a no-win situation.
8: Yeah. Well, again, smarter people than Troy Aikman have gone the other way. And just pissed more people off, or just real. How about this? Alienated themselves and distanced themselves from the guy who wants to watch a football game.
7: So that is a him problem. Braves country almost had a huge problem on their hands last night. Every member of Braves country pushed the panic button. Did Walt Weiss do the same? He'll join us to talk about that, as in Ronald Acuna Jr. going down and getting ready for the postseason. Walt Weiss, manager of the Braves, next on your flagship for Braves baseball, Cellini and Domino, the Fan 680, 93.7 FM, and for free, the Fan app.
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1: Why do we have to prove we're children and we're just a bunch of simple?
2: I know he does jujitsu technically, but...
0: I like to call him a karate man.
1: I know, but again, we just...
2: If there was a kung fu competition for all 30 managers in baseball,
1: I'll bet on my guy, but again, we never stop proving we're simpletons.
0: It's the low-hanging fruit. That's what guys like to do. Go for that low-hanging fruit. Braves and Reds tonight at 7:15. Ford leadoff show at 6. Walt Weiss, the manager of the Braves, joining us right now on the Loud Security Systems Newsmaker line. Walt, always great to have you on the program. How are you doing this afternoon?
3: Doing well, guys. How you doing?
0: Doing all right. So how would you describe your martial arts style? Is it a conglomeration of everything?
3: Yeah, I guess more or less. Trained in several different arts over the years, but yeah, a little bit of everything.
1: Hey, well, I don't know if you want to get into a little... How many times do you think you... And we call these players-only meetings, and then there's the players meeting with the managers... Were there a couple of times this year, and again, I don't know about detail and if you want to get into it, but how many times would you say that you actually got in front of the guys to gently remind them of something, not so gently remind them of something? What did that look like for you this year as we wind it down?
3: I would say probably 4 or 5 times. I do think even going into the season, I feel like that's about the number of times you need to get in front of your club over the course of the season. Just and most of the time it's just reminders, right? It's just reminders of things that we talked about before the season started. And look, when I get in front of our club, I'm usually hitting them on our mentality, because that's where it all starts, and I think that's the separator in sport in general. You know, I think the mentality of the athlete is usually the X factor in competition, especially when you play virtually every day for 7 or 8 months. It really comes into play, and it's easy to just kind of get into a routine and a rut, and you start losing games, and it can really snowball. So I do think There's a handful of times you need to get in front of the club, and that's about the number of times I did it this year.
1: Yeah, the other part about that is that when they know that you have their best interest at heart, and when they know that you've been in enough clubhouses and you've been on really good teams and teams that haven't been, you were in Colorado when things weren't going so well. I kind of like the idea that when they know where it's coming from, and it's not a fake tip over a table, it's not a fake fit. Do you not find as a player, and then you sort of brought that into the managerial part of it, that there is an understanding that these guys will sniff a phony out?
3: No question. Quicker than anybody, really. I mean, they're looking for it because, look, it's a dog eat dog business. I mean, it's based on your performance, and it's a tough league. So, these guys are looking for, they can spot a fraud in a minute. So I think regardless of your leadership style, it's got to be authentic. When you try to regurgitate something you read out of a leadership book, it's not going to land well. So, it's got to be real. They got to know that you care. They got to believe what you say. And that takes time, right? To earn that. And, it starts right away and it never stops, and you can lose it in a minute. So, you know, at the end of the day, it's just got to be real, and they know when it is and when it isn't.
1: Do you think back to how prophetic it was what you told them in February? If you're in this room, you're in play? Because if you look at this baseballreference.com page about how many guys have been up here and who had to do what, when, and why, that really was the beginning of everybody understanding that this is a long year.
0: Well, just the catching position alone.
3: Yeah, look, and I didn't feel like I was going out on a limb when I said that, because I've been around and been through enough seasons where your depth is almost always tested. Now, didn't think, and I was hoping it wouldn't be to this degree, but I will say, you know, when all this stuff was happening in spring training, we had I got in front of the group and talked about, you know, all the opportunities that were going to be created because of what we were dealing with. And you just never know the chain of events when things like this happen. And I brought up the 21 season when we were under 500 and we lost Ronald Acuna, our best player. And somehow, some way, that led to us winning a World Series. So you just never know, you know, what's going to set off a chain of events that you can't really predict or foresee. So, and that's what our guys did. Our guys got opportunities. Martin Perez, Mauricio Dubon, you know, was going to be a role player when this thing started. I can go on and on. There's so many guys that weren't even in camp with us, weren't even on our radar, that had made major contributions. So, you know, at the end of the day, it's the players that are out there performing, and it's them. It's always about the players, and guys got opportunities, and they stepped up and played major roles for us.
0: Walt Weiss is with us on the Loud Security Systems Newsmaker Line. Any update on Ronald Acuna Jr.?
3: You know, all positive. All positive. I think, basically, as we say, he's day to day. But good news. I was concerned when he went down. I said last night after the game, when Ronald fouls a ball off his feet or his legs, it's different than the average Joe. I mean, the ball comes off his bat so hot that it's gonna hurt a little bit more than most. And he got two pads on his leg and a head right between the two pads. So I was concerned, but it's all good news. I think he's going to be just fine.
1: Hey, well, how much, I don't want to say more satisfying, but how satisfying is it to know, and you brought this up a couple of times, the idea of the sum is greater than the individual parts has got to be the greatest feeling in sports, because parts are going to be lost. They're going to be, you got to go away for a little bit. You're hurt. You're not playing very well. We're going to need somebody else. When you make that statement, can you explain to everybody how gratifying that actually is to know that you had a bunch of guys who did add up to be greater than maybe the individual pieces?
3: Well, it speaks volumes about your team and how it is a team. You know, we just, you know, most teams, you're going to have your superstars. Every team's going to have their stars. But like I said, the first day I got in front of this group in spring training, our talent, I mentioned this the other day, our talent is not going to be enough. We're talented, yes, but look around the league. There's other teams just as talented or more talented. So the talent is not what's going to take us where we want to go. You know, it's all those other things that people talk about. It's that culture. It's, you know, the willingness to compete at all times. These guys coming together, pulling for each other. I mean, it sounds corny, but again, our sport's just different, man. We're together all the time, and the room's got to be good. And yeah, when the sum of your parts is your strength, that's it's a good thing. It means your team has come together, and guys know their roles, and they do their jobs.
0: Is the biggest advantage right now being in the position you're in, not necessarily the starters, but the final tweaks that you want to make with the bullpen, you can really give some of these guys an opportunity now with the final five games?
3: Yeah, absolutely. I said last night before the game, they said how I was going to handle this week. And I said, the pitching is going to look very different than it has all year, because we're trying to map it out. It's basically, we've gone back to spring training mode with our pitching. We've mapped out when these guys are going to pitch, regardless of score and that type of thing. Just trying to find that sweet spot between rest and rust with everybody, really, but particularly our pitching staff, and have them all gassed up and ready to go when the playoffs start. So, but it's nice clinching that when we did, because we can do these types of things and set some things up.
1: And we had asked yesterday, this is pregame, ideally you would like to get Robert Suarez two spots. It feels like a Wednesday, Saturday. Ideally you'd like to get A.J. Smith-Schauber two spots. And I'm assuming Dylan Lee, who we didn't really talk about, I'm assuming Dylan Lee also becomes part of that equation to get him settled in, correct?
3: Yes, that's correct. And I mentioned, to you yesterday in that press conference, there's a handful of guys we'd like to see a couple times, and you named some of them. So, for a variety of reasons, but And then most of all, just because it sets them up well as far as their workload and their rest before we get going here. But, you know, I'm looking forward to seeing Suarez tonight. You know, he's going to get a shot to pitch tonight, and I'm sure everyone will be looking forward to that.
0: How much do you pay attention to what's going on as far as who you might be playing with this three-way tie now between the Cubs and the Phillies and the Padres?
3: Yeah, I do. Of course, and the bottom line is this. I mean, whoever we play, it's going to be a tough series. I mean, you can look at all three teams, and they have, you know, very distinct strengths. You know, you look at the Phillies and their starting rotation, I would say, is probably their strength. The Cubs, it's their offense. And then the Padres, it's their bullpen. And they have other strengths, but those are the ones that stand out with those three teams. So, look, at the end of the day, regardless of who you play, whether you're playing in the playoffs or you're playing a last-place team, if you don't play well, you lose. So you got to play well. You got to execute the game and all those things. So whoever we play, it'll be a tough series.
1: Hey, Walt, do you think bullpens are now getting their due finally? And maybe it's happened over the last few years. We sat down at spring training and said, look, let's use the football analogy. It's offense, defense, and it's special teams. So let's just say the bullpen is special teams. You said something the other day, and it's painfully obvious, but not like in a bad way. This bullpen has been the most consistently good part of this team. And I think in the past, if you said that, you'd be like, oh, wait, how bad are you guys? How many games do you actually lose? That's not the way it works right now. And the ability to cover more innings than ever before is more important in the game than ever before.
3: Yeah, no doubt. And even more important when you get to the postseason, because unless you got an ace or a 1A, a 1B type ace in the rotation, the leash is usually shorter, and you're starting to match up as quickly as possible. And so bullpens become even more important in the postseason. But, I do feel like it's been our most consistent strength. And as you know, the game has changed over the years, and, you know, we have all this data that third time through and all that stuff. That's always in the back of your mind, but I think you still have to watch the game and do what the game is telling you to do. But the game has become so specialized with matchups, and bullpens are constructed for those matchups. And you know, when you got a lead and you're getting into the middle innings, and you got a bullpen like ours back there, and that could match up with any pocket of the lineup, you know, for the most part, I'm going to them, you know, because I just like those matchups better than a pitcher going out for a sixth or seventh inning, for the most part, unless you're talking about Chris Sale.
1: Yeah, I know that you said it, players are the most important thing. I've heard you talk about your coaching staff, but you never experienced as a manager having that moment the other day when you clinched a playoff spot standing in front of a team. It didn't happen in Colorado. It happened here, and I know that I don't want to say there's not a lot of sentimentality because the game is – you got a season to finish out. But did you reflect a little bit on, you know, this is a long-ass time that you've been around this game, and you've won World Series, but that spot had to feel at least a little bit different for you, did it not?
3: It did. It hit me different, no question. You know, I always say, I learned this my first time around. Nobody wears a loss like the manager. It's just how it is. And you really stew on those losses, but so when you do win, it's more relief than elation. I mean, I think you feel the loss is worse than you know you feel the wins, but it definitely hit different. Like you said, first time I've done it in that seat, and just like I said the other day, just really proud of our guys and what they accomplished so far.
0: Walt Weiss is with us on the Loud Security Systems Newsmaker Line. Might be an unfair question to ask, but I'll ask it nevertheless. What's been a bigger surprise for you this year? What Didier Fuentes has done or what Tyler Mahle has done since coming over?
3: Yeah, that's a photo finish right there. Look, Didi, I mean, I'll break down both stories. Didi, basically was a starter that it didn't go well and went back to AAA. And I still remember Alex and I sitting in my office, especially after Suarez got hurt. We had some issues in the bullpen, had some guys go down, and we were really short a right-handed arm. And we started talking about Didi, and we both talked each other into bringing Didi up and see what it looked like out of the pen. And man, we didn't anticipate this. We just thought we were hoping he can go out there and hold his own. But man, he's talking about moving the needle. He's been one of the, I would say probably one of the better relievers in all the game. And started out being a multi-inning guy, try to chew up innings, and before you know it, he's pitching in some of the highest leverage spots in the game, and he earned it. And he changed our bullpen. He's changed our team. And then you're talking about Mally. I think Alex, when he saw him, he was intrigued about a guy that could put down innings, because he's always been a guy that can do that, pitch deeper into games. He's a strike thrower. I know Alex really likes that. And they also saw some things that they felt like he can tweak with his pitch mix. And Alex and his team do a great job of that, man. They do a great job of identifying those guys that might be a little under the radar, but they feel like there's more upside. And that's exactly what we've gotten from Mally. I mean, he's been unbelievable. I think a 1.2-something ERA since we got him. I mean, just phenomenal. And he's another one. I mean, we're not where we are without, obviously, those two guys you mentioned and a handful of others. But without Tyler Mally, I mean, I don't think we're sitting here right now where we are.
1: And this guy's on a stage he hadn't been on before. And I watched it in Chicago with him and Martin Perez. I watched it in Houston with him and Martin Perez, where we keep talking about, let's have a playoff atmosphere, Philadelphia, and then we'll bring Philadelphia here. It's not really the playoffs. I kind of understand what people are talking about. But at the end of the day, you need consistency. And if you go to home run hitters parks, Chicago and Houston, with teams that hit home runs, and then you shut them down, that is probably, you know, not noise. It's not about how rabid the fans are. It's about, okay, can you do this any place, anytime, in any ballpark? I thought those two starts from those two guys in Chicago and Houston were really as big as anything else this year.
3: Well, I agree. And coming into September, when you looked at our schedule, it was pretty daunting, you know. We knew we were going to have to really play well to hold on to this thing. And went into some tough places, like you mentioned. And like I said to the club the other day, and I meant it. I mean, this is what sticks out to me, is that at the times of our toughest tests, our biggest challenges, is when we've played our best. I mean, you can go down the line. I mean, it's happened all year. When it looked like we were headed the wrong way, we turn it around. But, yeah, those guys performing in those games with the stakes on the line. Yeah, Mally's never been in a pennant race, but you'd never know it. I mean, he's pitched like an ace since we've gotten him.
1: All right, the elephant in the room was the offense running hot and the offense running cold. You are what you are. It's hard to change. Small ball, people worry about it. I, as a fan, worry about it. Can we get a man in from third? Can we push a guy over from second? All those things. And it's not that you ask your team to be different, but you need to take advantage of situations. Do you have any reason to explain sort of the highs and the lows of this team offensively at times this year?
3: Yeah, it's a tough one to explain. There's maybe, you know, a few things you can look at. It's a free swinging club, and it's hard to change your stripes to a big degree. Look, I when I talked about our offense to our club, I said this a lot early on and in spring training, I wanted to be more multidimensional. I think at times we have been, you know, especially in early on when Dom Smith was doing his thing and Dubon was doing his thing. We were better at keeping the line moving. But like you said, you are who you are. And I think the extreme highs and lows, due to the fact that, like I said, a free swing club, you know, we will chase. At the same time, it's a very dangerous offense because we hit the ball in the seats and strike quickly. You saw it the other day in Houston with the 3 2-run homers. So that's, look, you wish you were a little bit more well-rounded, but you are who you are. And I think at the end of the day, I always talk about pitching and how critical it is. I think if you pitch well, any kind of offense, you know, depending, you look at the Brewers, they're last in home runs. There's a lot of different ways to skin a cat there offensively, but the bottom line is when you pitch well, you win, you know, regardless of what style of offense you play. I think that's the Brewers. You know, they put the ball in play, but they pitch. They're one of the best pitching staffs in all of baseball. So I think it always comes down to that. But we're dangerous. But, yeah, there's been times where it's been frustrating, you know, not being able to do the situational things. We talk about it. We work on it every single day. Tim Hires preaches it. That's kind of who we are.
1: Hey, real quick on another player, though. Smith Schauffele, when you saw him come out of the bullpen, it's not a lot of time to figure out, wait, how viable is this and how important could this guy be if we do want to use him as a bullet in a postseason? Is there any length of time like you go, oh, I don't know if we're going to see enough? And I know you just said you want to get him in twice. What type of guy and what was the difference with none of that burden of I got to go through 2-3 times? You know, there was something that was obviously different. Is it enough time to figure out that guy becomes a weapon?
3: I think he can become a weapon. It's just a matter of, you know, what role he fits into. You know, in the postseason, you're going to your high leverage guys almost all the time. You get into a longer series, you know, if you advance, and there's going to be days where guys are going to need a day off out of the bullpen. But in these shorter series, man, you're going to your guys. So, look, I mean, is AJ going to jump the line of our leverage guys? I don't see that happening, but it was really interesting what we saw the other day. And could he factor? Absolutely. Like I said, don't know exactly what role, but postseason is just about getting 27 outs any way you possibly can. And it always, as you know, it always looks different in the postseason, how the pitching staffs are managed. So he can certainly factor in.
0: Well, Walt, congrats on getting the National League East title going into the postseason. Appreciate the time. We'll catch up as the postseason rolls around.
3: All right, guys. I appreciate you. Take care.
0: Anytime. Walt Weiss, Braves manager. Domino, you believe he should be the manager of the year.
1: Yeah.
0: Joining us on the Loud Security Systems Newsmaker Line. I brought up the catching position. So think about this. Murphy breaks his finger, and then Baldwin gets hurt. You got guys like Austin Wins, Jair Camargo, Chadwick Tromp, Jonah Heim, Sandy Leon, and Joey Bart. Those are your catchers. And that pretty much typifies some of the things you had to overcome this season. The catching position alone.
1: And you ran basically pillar to post in terms of winning the division. That was not arguably, or nobody thought it was the worst division in baseball, on top of everything else.
0: He makes the tackle of the year. Don't want to ask him about that again. He's tired of talking about it. But he makes the tackle of the year on April the 8th. And from that point forward, the Braves never relinquished first place in the National League East.
1: I'm going to say something.
0: Got close a couple of times, but it didn't happen.
1: This team was better record-wise, better the first 2 months of the season than 2021 ever was. But listen, if we're going to dream big, this team finds a way to win the World Series. And it will be finding a way. You're going to have to be lucky. You're going to have to be good. You're going to have to be smart. You're going to have the other guy give you a break. You're going to make sure you don't create enough breaks for the other guy, especially a 2 out of 3 and a 3 out of 5. If they do that, when we look back, when anybody looks back at the baseballreference.com page for 2021 and you go, wow, that's kind of crazy, that ain't nothing. This 2026 version of baseball, which, by the way, baseballreference.com lists everybody who gets an at-bat for you or appears in a game, everybody who threw a pitch for you. I'm telling you, this one will look crazier than 2021. 2021, you got bona fide major leaguers who just weren't playing well. There's a craziness to that three-headed monster that you picked up. This is going to be, you know, what do they say about the holes in the diet? I got to find something. I got to cover it. And there's another one. There's another leak. And it was like leaks kind of all over the place. And when you look at the names, you're going to go, that guy played here?
0: Yeah, just those names alone.
1: That guy played here?
0: Those guys actually caught for the Braves this year, but that April
1: the 8th. They didn't think about catching for the Braves. They caught for the Braves.
0: They actually did. That April the 8th line of demarcation, that's your WellStar WellStat of the day. 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
1: If I ask you, not who you want to play, not who you don't want to play, take that off the board. Do you agree with me that more than ever, the Braves can beat anybody, and anybody in the National League can beat the Braves?
0: Yes.
1: And I know that's because I play the field more than anything else, but I've never felt more strongly about it. If you're trying to tell me, predict what you see, I'm going to say you're a better man than me because I got no prediction.
0: It is completely wide open. Today is the 23rd of September. Let's run through a couple of things that happened on this day in baseball history. 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And later on, he does an energy commercial as far as energy drinks are concerned.
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0: Can I say something? My son on his phone right now, he's 17, can make a better sounding spot than that.
1: That's right. Was that a real spot?
0: I think it was.
1: Was it filmed in an alley where you just actually pull strangers in? And
8: yeah, Jeff feels awesome, Chris. What are you talking about?
0: I'm ready to take on the world. Yeah, that's what we call it nowadays, jet fuel. I'm wired.
1: Was that an injectable? Was that an oral? Was that liquid form?
0: I believe
2: you can take it however you can get it in.
0: You can snort it, shoot it, drink it. Doesn't matter.
1: Time release capsule.
0: It's your choice. 2022 on this date, Albert Pujols cracks two home runs against the Dodgers at Dodger Stadium, becoming just the fourth player in Major League history to reach 700 career home runs. It's Babe Ruth, it's Hank Aaron, it's Barry Bonds, and it's Albert Pujols. And I guess after that, a song comes into play. LA sports
9: fan. I was so happy when I heard he signed.
2: I thought that was Mick Jagger for a second.
0: I gotta tell you something. I thought that Jose Canseco spot was bad.
1: Boy, this isn't a real thing.
0: Yeah, yeah. I think it is.
9: For over a decade, he thrived with the Cards.
0: That's enough.
1: Now this guy didn't pay for studio time, did he?
9: Where he's continuing to
0: this sounds like similar to what I said about my son.
1: In an alley?
0: Can you just make it from your phone?
1: It's got no hook. It's just not working.
0: Nope. Doesn't flow at all. Too pitchy as well, dog. All right, when we come
2: back,
0: Kevin Stefanski addresses why now was the time for Michael Penix. He did it this morning. You'll hear some of those cuts when we come back.
1: They're still talking up there. Can't we get to the game tomorrow night?
0: It's going
1: to
0: happen.
1: For the love of God.
0: Tomorrow, but before the game, more talking. And yes, we'll hear Kevin Stefanski when we come back. Here on Cellini and Domino, the Fan 680, 93.7 FM, and for free, the Fan app. That's the most important thing. 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
1: Real simple. If you go to Invesco.com, there's a search bar. Actually, just click Individual Investor. What will happen is you'll actually see some categories you can browse. But go to the search bar and type in QQQ ETF, and you will get all the information you need on an exchange-traded fund that Invesco has now had in play for about 26 years. If you would like to, in simple forms, in graphs and simple language, understand what this is compared to other ways you could have invested in the last 26 years and how it would have done for you relative to other ways to invest, you can find it all right there. What you're doing is you're going to the NASDAQ 100, non-financial realm, 100 companies, the biggest in the world and the ones who are doing more. A lot of it we hear about and a lot of it we don't. How would you like to be invested in the ones that where there is a hit? That's good. Multiple hits? Yeah, that's happening as well. And it has happened over 26 years. 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
3: Falcons' last road win against the Packers was the first ever road win for rookie quarterback Matt Ryan way back in October of 2008. Tomorrow night, Michael Penix will make his season debut nearly 10 months after his knee surgery. It'll be the third-year quarterback's 13th career start. Atlanta announced earlier today that they have signed cornerback Robert Longerbeam off the Philadelphia Eagles' practice squad. A.J. Terrell Jr. going on the injured reserve. Also, keep it here because Kirby Smart will join Kincaid and Chernoff at 3:30. 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
6: 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Jeff Ulbrich's back to his old tricks. The Falcons, D.C. You'll find out why in less than 5 minutes.
7: Wait, who else is going to the Hall of Fame?
6: You're going to hear another term used to describe a couple of young defensive players for the Falcons, courtesy of Jeff Ulbrich momentarily. But Kevin Stefanski addressed the media today after Michael Penix addressed the media yesterday afternoon. Of course, all talking about the quarterback situation. It looks like it's going to be Penix starting. Tua backing up Penix tomorrow night in Green Bay. And here is Kevin Stefanski talking about how Penix eventually was ready to play.
8: Nobody knows his body better than he does, which I totally agree with. So I have checked in and we'll continue to check in with Mike almost daily. And how you feeling? Like, take me through the recovery from the previous day. So those are the conversations that you need to have. And credit to Mike, credit to the staff here that have done an amazing job together and worked very hard together. Then, once you feel good coming out of the workouts, I think then Mike realized that his body, you know, is telling him he's ready.
6: I'm splitting hairs here. Maybe I'm piling on. Maybe it's all of the above. I would check with him hourly. Not almost daily, not daily, hourly. Where you stand now, Michael? Just to be sure.
7: No. But hold on. Can I counter? You were the one who said the other day, you're going to send him over there and don't come.
6: It's different now because he says he's playing now.
7: Okay.
6: I just want to be sure because you said you're playing.
7: Okay. Because
6: I'll keep circling back now.
7: The other day, you told him, get over there and don't talk to me. Don't bother me. Don't look at me. That was basically, I'm paraphrasing, but you sort of said, I'm now officially going
6: to
7: pay you no
6: money. Yes, you're absolutely right. But now that he said he's ready to play, if you're not ready to play, then yeah, you're on the other field.
7: Okay. But you are ready to play.
6: Right now, you're on this field. So you have to be ready to go. And here he is talking about not the Michael Penix thought process, but the team's thought process.
8: Interesting. You take in information every single day. That's why so many decisions are truly day-to-day, because you're taking in new information and who's going to be available, who's coming back off of injury. So constantly in communication, not just with the players, but with medical and making sure we know who's available for each week, if you will.
7: So I'm not going...
6: We're all day-to-day, Chris. Everything's in pencil. You say it all the time. I think now Kevin Stefanski is guilty of gimmick infringement. He's taking your act.
7: Thank you. You don't come to this party this late. If you ain't been in this party, don't try to crash this party. I'm not, so hear how I say this, because all it's going to take is one person to just go, whatever.
6: That's the business we're in.
7: I know, but I'm actually going to tell you what I am saying. I'm not telling you everything was better in the old days. The good old days, yeah, a lot of things were better. Some days were not good old days. There were bad old days. As a matter of fact, the way we went about it was sort of animalistic at times. But I am going to say this. Do you think there was ever a conversation between Chuck Noll and Terry Bradshaw about feelings?
6: Ever. Terry Bradshaw said, the man never really spoke to me about anything. Yeah.
7: Do you think Joe Montana, if he had a rib sticking out, would actually go to talk to Bill Walsh about his feelings?
6: No, he would say nothing because Steve Young would go in the game.
7: Okay, so all I'm saying is this. I like the idea that we're into player protection. I do. Some of these guys, because they're quite honestly, and I say this with respect, they're animals. They would throw their bodies in front of trains. That's how they were taught to come up and have your best shot to play in college and play in the NFL. I tell you all the time, I love when people say, oh, Matt Ryan was soft, or this guy was soft. Go take a hit in the NFL, show up the next day. My analogy has always been boxing. Get punched in the face 3 times and show up the next day at the gym at 6 o'clock in the morning, do your running, get back in the ring. You're not soft. You're just not as good as other people.
6: Go watch the hit that Joe Montana took in the 1990 NFC Championship
7: game.
6: I mean, if that's an average Joe, first of all, he's never getting up. He's in a hospital forever, let alone coming back to the NFL to play. That was like rolling downhill, going, I don't know, 50 miles an hour in a car and losing control.
7: My only point is, I just find it amazing that it's the day before week three.
6: Right.
7: And it's just about talk. If I'm Kevin Stefanski, here's what I would say. Hey, guys, I'm done talking about is he or isn't he. I would tell Michael, stop talking about your feelings and stop talking about are you or are you not. It's over. You're a starting quarterback again in the NFL. We're going to talk about production. We're going to talk about games. Lack of production, unfortunately, is going to be part of it as well. We're into the season. And I know that everybody is couching their words. They're trying to. This is the best attempt to make a guy not look bad. And I want to prop him up. And what a team of trainers we have and the medical staff here. I get all that. It's week three.
6: But here we are because now you finally have your two quarterbacks. You'll hear Stefanski talk about Tua in a second. Here he is talking about how the coaching staff is getting ready for Michael's first start tomorrow night.
8: You want to make sure that game plan is a bunch of stuff that Mike's comfortable with. And then you get to a day like today and you say, okay, what plays do you want early? What calls do you want? So there's a great rapport between Tommy and Mike, and they've had those conversations. Okay.
7: Football. It's closer to football than we've been. I swear to God, when it comes to quarterback play, that is the closest thing to real football conversation. Now, here's the other thing. You better have a plan B, because if you see him go down early with a ghost, if you see him not want to get out of the pocket, if you see him, whether it's intentional grounding or something else, you've already given him the most comfortable plays. What are we going to do at that point? I hope none of that happens. I hope this guy gets hit in the second play of the game, he bounces up, and he actually goes and headbutts an offensive lineman. I hope if he gets tagged, an offensive lineman goes and kicks the crap out of a lineman who hit him late. I hope all that stuff happens. There's a chance it might not. What are you going to do if it goes awry? Back to boxing. Everybody's got a plan until you get punched in the face. If you give him the most comfortable place, and I like that idea. I do. We know that's gone on forever, but finally my head coach is talking about an actual game situation. What will you do if it doesn't look like that's working right now? Because you have no idea how this guy's going to react to an NFL game.
6: Do you turn to Tua because it looks like he's going to be going according to what Kevin Stefanski said about an hour ago?
7: Hold on. I'm not talking about turning to Tua. Are we?
6: I was just trying to set up the cut, that's all.
7: Okay.
6: But trying to segue.
7: I'm talking about you've decided he's your quarterback.
6: Yeah. You're going to have to sink or swim with him.
7: So what's your backup plan if you go...
6: I don't know. God. I don't have any answers for you. All I know is Tua appears to be ready, according to his head coach.
8: Awesome teammate. He's working very, very hard to get himself back healthy, and he's doing really well there, but just ultra-supportive, great person to have around the building.
7: Take it off. I don't care. Now we're back. We just went from actually talking about real football stuff to back to feelings.
6: Well, after tomorrow night, we could start talking about football. Although, if Penix is rusty, people will ask, maybe if he came back earlier, do you think he wouldn't have been as rusty? I mean, it's never really going to end. So this is the business, again, we've chosen. And it's
7: No, this is the organization we root for, and we have more of this, it seems, than most.
6: But the absurdity that surrounds us in the city of Atlanta, this is the business that we have chosen. You name it, it's happened in this town. I mean, just think about the long litany of crazy, seemingly impossible things we have been around over the last nearly 30 years.
7: I'm thinking about, and please, if you want to go to my Twitter, wouldn't it be just great if it felt like it's not incompetence? There's Buzzard's luck. There's somebody being tip of the cap. They're better than us. I get all that stuff. That's real. But aren't we at the point where we're actually... incompetence in the hire of the general manager and the head coach. Let's go through that and go, oh, well, that didn't work. We got to do it again. Why do I trust this group? It's the same people that hired the last two groups that didn't work. It's the same group that fired a head coach before the GM, then fired the GM, and then came back and hired and said, we're in tandem. Remember, we're all in this together. We hired them at the same time.
6: That is just the last handful of years. All right, when we come back, you'll hear from Jeff Ulbrich and hear from Trey Young going after some of his old teammates in the city of Atlanta. Anchilini and Domino, your flagship for Braves baseball. Reds and Braves again tonight at Truist Park, 7:15 first pitch with Chris Sale on the hill Ford Leadoff Show at 6. 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
3: Ace setup man Robert Suarez has been reinstated from the injured list after missing 3 months with elbow soreness. Last appeared on June 19th. Sports a 0.56 ERA and 31 relief appearances. Rookie pitcher Owen Murphy was option. Be sure to stick with us. 3:30, Kirby Smart joins Kincaid and Chernoff. Meanwhile, first pitch tonight against the Reds for the Braves, 7:15. Ford leadoff show begins at 6. 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
6: 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For free, you can listen via the Fan app as the 12 o'clock hour is brought to you by Scana Energy. It's the NFL's problem. It just won't go away. We'll get to that a little past the top of the hour. But we need some levity from the Falcons. For levity, we always turn to Jeff Ulbrich. He doesn't mean to be funny, but he just is amusingly funny at times.
7: He might as well be standing in front of one of those brick walls with rascals behind him.
6: So here he is talking about Daniels and Divine Diablo, the inside linebackers, what they do to affect the quarterback.
13: When I look, because I get to do some of our walkthroughs and jogthroughs from the quarterback's perspective, and to drop back and to see those two avatars in there, like, that's unique. You know, two guys that are long and tall and, like, super athletic, smart, instinctive. It makes it feel really unsafe here, you know, and in this day and age, in my opinion, you want to push the ball outside, especially when you have a secondary and a corner group like we have.
6: The avatars that make you feel unsafe. Those are the inside linebackers, according to Jeff Ulbrich of the Atlanta Falcons.
7: When am I actually going to see it in a game, not you telling me about it in a walkthrough?
6: Kendall Daniels, I think, is going to be good. Diablo is good.
7: Yeah, I understand.
6: They just need more help around them.
7: Okay.
6: That's all.
7: All right. But he sees it in practice. I'd like to see it, I don't know, tomorrow night.
6: That would be nice, Chris.
7: Like in an actual NFL game.
6: That would be really nice. And then if you missed it, Trae Young is on a podcast. We know he's with the Wizards now, but he still looks back on his time in Atlanta, and a lot of people are saying this is a shot at some of the players he was with here with the Hawks.
14: I've had a lot of great players and a lot of great teammates in Atlanta. I just, I don't know if I've ever had a teammate that can, like, draw a double team like this. You know what I'm saying? Like, it's something about having a teammate that can draw a double team. Because when you're getting double, you're throwing it and playing 4-on-3. I've been the one getting doubled my first 9 years in the league.
6: Now, listen, what he said there isn't wrong. He's talking about Anthony Davis now, his teammate with the Wizards. You know, if he stays healthy, he's going to draw double teams. Uh-huh. He really didn't have a lot of teammates here, or any teammates really, that consistently drew double teams.
7: So I agree.
6: You could say that's insulting, but I think he's being honest.
7: I just think this is that whole idea of disrespect, and he's trying to just, I don't want to say justify it. He's got, again, they're Hall of Fame numbers. Nate Archibald and others, they're Hall of Fame numbers. He just has never, and it started pretty early with him. I think he was, like, fun to watch, and everybody's like, yeah, but he doesn't do this. He doesn't play defense. Is he a winner? That team doesn't really win, and look at the numbers he has, and we don't want to invite him to try out for Team USA. Like, no tryout.
6: I just go back to what Barkley told us a couple of years ago. For some reason, people in the league do not like him. I don't know why, but you gave maybe some of the reasons.
7: Yeah. I also think the 23-footer that turned into the 26-footer that turned into the 28-footer meant he didn't want to get in traffic. He knew that a second body was coming over, and that's all fine. But it's almost like, yeah, now's not the time. Like, you're still playing in this league. I don't know what your problem is with Atlanta. He did start it. I've had a lot of really good teammates. I don't think both
6: sides needed a change of scenery. Everybody needs to move on. I don't know how the question was phrased, but
7: here's what I would say if I was him.
6: Look in the rear view. You got a new contract, a big contract extension with the Wizards. Move forward.
7: I've said everything I think I wanted to say about the Hawks situation. I'm really looking forward to playing for the Wizards this year and bringing this team back to the postseason. But the problem is, on a podcast, that doesn't sell. And I think, again, these guys either get comfortable or they want to play big balls Willie.
6: All of the above.
7: And I think sometimes you just end up going, I didn't really think I was going to talk about the Hawks today, but I just did.
6: Another way to clean up the mess that is the NFL quarterback position. They're dropping like flies. We'll talk about that when we come back on Cellini and Domino.
7: Can I tease something?
6: Yeah, go ahead.
7: Historically, you'd be wrong about that.
6: All right. Well, I always admire you and your ability to push back and humiliate me. I guess that's going to happen when
7: we come back. The numbers. It's not me humiliating you. It's the numbers that say, things really aren't any different.
6: Listen, that's okay. I'm an easy target. Cellini and Domino, The Fan, 680, 93.7 FM, and for free, The Fan app.
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6: 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Braves and Reds continuing that series tonight at 7:15. Ford leadoff show comes your way at 6 o'clock. Want to thank Walt Weiss. He joined us earlier in the program. Talked about lining up the bullpen, talked about Ronald Acuna Jr. and where he is health-wise after following that ball off of his knee last night into his shin. And if you missed the Walt Weiss interview, you can hear it in its entirety at the Fan app and 680thefan.com. The Braves Clubhouse Report is going to come your way at 2 o'clock. In the meantime, Jackson Dart, so much for it being a minor injury. Ian Rappaport from the NFL Network and ESPN said he is going to be out now after the MRI an extended period of time and possibly for the rest of the season. Four starting quarterbacks injured in the first 2 weeks. Sam Darnold, Caleb Williams, Jaden Daniels, and now Jackson Dart. And Caleb Williams, of course, plays quarterback for the Bears. The backup quarterback also got hurt. They're down to their third string quarterback, and it's only week three. But you're saying, Chris, this is commonplace.
7: Yeah. So remember, we gave the number. 38 quarterbacks have thrown at least five passes in the first 2 weeks of the season. So then somebody went, here's the title. Are NFL quarterbacks more injured than ever before through the first 2 weeks of the season? So what did I just tell you? 38. 5 years ago, 2021, 38. 2016, 36. 2011, 37. 2006, 37. 2001, 39. 1996, 39. 1991, 33. This is not a new phenomenon. Whether they don't have preseason, they're getting hit and falling down, whether they're pulling a hamstring, soft tissue because they're not doing this or that, whether it's football activity or something on the outside, we're right in line. And actually, there were 3 years where there were more than 38. It was 39 in the first 2 weeks of the season. So it seems like, oh, my God, Caleb Williams. Oh, my God, Jackson Dart. The league has been littered with this problem. And the idea of having a backup, why some people paid, remember when it was exorbitant, $7 million for a backup quarterback. They're crazy. There goes their cap. Blah, blah. You go, no, I need a guy who can actually play football.
6: Because they will go down. They have gone down. They always will go down. Let's buckle up.
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7: I'm going to plainly give you another example of the Falcons are just standing over here minding their own business. Minding their own business. And somebody went, ready, fire, aim, right between the eyes. I swear to God, I got a quote on a reputable publication when they're talking about another team, the Falcons once again, and I'm not lying. I know I'm dead cold right about this. We're the only team, our relevance is people shooting us. It's not about
6: games. What's the analogy you made earlier? The bottles set up?
7: Yeah, you're putting a bottle up on a fence post and telling people to shoot at him.
6: Like
7: free.
6: At a county fair.
7: It's free. Everybody gets a shot. Here, hand Johnny a gun. Take a shot, Johnny. Hit the bottle.
6: Hit the Falcon, win a prize.
7: Wear the bottle. All right, let me do a couple of things first, though. In one of the greatest upsets inside a Major League Baseball season ever, the Red Sox have named Chad Tracy the full-time manager, 3-year deal, and Craig Breslow, the guy who put this all together, who everybody was screaming about, he just got an extension on his deal. If you don't understand...
6: You had people boycotting Red Sox games earlier in the season. They were 14 games below 500.
7: And then when they fired the manager, you can't fire him. He's the best thing we have going on. Not only did you fire him, but you turned into a different team and everybody got an extension. I'm telling you, that is about as big an upset inside a season because it's not the offseason. They did that with still days on the calendar.
6: But they had a chance to sell the team, right? Early in the season, God, yeah. Fenway Park. They were mad at everybody.
7: They turned into the Pirates. That was the day that I said, wait, Boston Red Sox fans are stealing the Pirates gimmick with sell the team chance inside the home building. I say all that to say this. It's going to rain. Do you know that they've had a plan between the Cubs and the Red Sox? We've talked to them about
6: it. The Cubs are up there this weekend.
7: Baseball doesn't want to tell us what it is.
6: Right, they're up there this weekend.
7: Yeah,
6: right?
7: Yeah. And they're talking about rain. Where they're thinking about, can we do a day-night doubleheader Friday to miss the rain? Is there going to be a doubleheader on Sunday? Might they have to play on Monday? We've had that conversation. When contacted, Major League Baseball said, we don't want to talk about it right now. I didn't realize it was the codes. I didn't realize we were asking you for the codes.
6: Why would you bring that up?
7: But they have, again, it's... And just so you know, we go into today's actions. The Cubs, the Padres, and the Phillies are all tied, which means the Cubs are ahead because they have the tiebreakers. Here's what you want. You want the Cubs to be a game behind every day humanly possible. So people who want to fight for that four spot, and whoever doesn't get it is in the six hole that we play, great. I hope you burn
6: all your pitching.
7: I hope you burn everything and everything. I do believe that somebody's going to have a cooler head prevail and go, I'm not burning anything. I'm going to Atlanta with my pitching. I'll be the sixth seed. Let's see how it plays out. But this is a three-team tie, but the Cubs have the tiebreaker. All right, a couple other things. Let me let you hear this. Dan Lanning, Every once in a while, you talked about Carl Banks. How to tell. What was he able to say? I see a guy's fingers moving. I know run
6: so
7: pass.
6: Bill Belichick, I know what's coming up. They were playing the Eagles, yeah.
7: Okay. Dan Lanning, in today's day and age of where there's more video, clearer video, and everybody has game tape that is in 4K, how about your offensive line? Is there a tell going on?
0: An Oklahoma State player said that your offensive line had a tell for whether you guys were running or passing. Indiana player from last year said that they approached the game similarly. I'm wondering, is that a self-scout problem for you guys, and how will you assess that?
4: You know, in general, you have tendencies at times. They'll show up. We have to do a better job policing that, for sure. It's something we have to search and make sure we do a good job of. You know, that's something we have to be better at, right? Really simple. You know, on the same note, there's going to be times based on looks that you have more tells than others, and sometimes you can take advantage and use those. So you want to sell certain looks for certain things. Okay. But I'd say that's something we can be better at. You know, one of the things we definitely addressed after the game.
7: So is he admitting that it is a thing? Because
6: sometimes we're doing it on purpose.
7: No. Down and distance is I'm educated guessing what you're going to do because of your tendencies. If somebody is doing something on your offensive line, leaning back, leaning forward, toes are pointed in, toes are pointed out. Is he admitting that that's actually happening?
6: Sounds like it, yeah.
7: Well, because
6: if you do a better job of policing, it would tell you that, yes, it's happening.
7: It's 2 years in a row. This goes back to, when the hell do you plan on fixing it? If the world, a reporter in your press conference knows about this, I'm assuming you knew about this.
6: He's one of those guys. All right, the honeymoon's over. You better start winning some big games.
7: Yeah. Do you know somebody wrote what the ACC stands for? I cannot take credit for this. Always churning contenders. Because they're trying to figure out, is Virginia Tech in? Who's actually in? Always churning contenders. And the point was, we always feel like there's somebody right on the brink, and then they're not. And then somebody else attacks, and then they're not. But then they're not. It feels like the, I don't know, there's no fevered pitch when you talk about ACC matchups, because it seems like, don't worry, they'll lose next week. Has that not really been what's gone on in a conference for a very long time now?
6: Yes.
7: Anytime you want to vault somebody, it's Virginia.
6: It's Georgia Tech last year for a while, yeah?
7: That's right. It's a really interesting way to put it. ACC always turning contenders. All right, we had told you, Deion Sanders, he told us. He kicked a couple of guys off the team. He will not tolerate. He did say, by the way, these were not one-off instances. So there must have been something going on with certain players that he is now told goodbye. You'll find out today, if you cover Colorado, who the players are. They didn't give names. Who's not here? Let me look at my... Oh, wait, Jimmy's not here and Johnny's not here. Well, one guy is going to be there. How do I know? Because this is the kid who told in that tunnel with his teammates, let's tell everybody what this is. This place blank and stinks. It's like a blank
6: in the tunnel in Northwestern's temporary stadium to the game.
7: Right. A game in which, what happened?
6: No, they lost 41-7.
7: Right. So you're screaming, you're cursing, and you're basically setting yourself up for a disaster. Well, Deion must like this guy, and this guy must be a leader of some sorts, because he brought a player up in pads after a practice to have him say this.
5: Northwestern, I have the utmost respect. Both of them came over to speak to me, and we had great conversations, and they went on to kick our butts. But I have the utmost respect for that school, that team, what they're doing with the program, and some foolishness came out of it, and we want to correct our wrongs and make it a right now. Come on, big fella. It's one of my favorite guys. He got something to say.
7: Ben Finson.
8: Yeah, no, I just want to apologize to, first of all, to you guys, to everyone that's tied in with the university, to everyone at Northwestern, to everyone that supports us, to my teammates, to my coaches. It was childish. It was a stupid thing that I said. It won't happen again. And the way I handled it was horrible. And I promise you guys that it will not happen again, and it will be much more mature moving forward. So I apologize.
5: That's why I love you.
8: I love you. Appreciate you.
5: All right.
7: Deion said, I'm not a guy who wants to kick people to the street. This must have been multiple times that he kicked some guys to the street. What do you think of that right there?
6: I mean, you have to realize, I know they're adults and they're getting paid. You're still, at that age, you're still not very bright. And you're going to do things you regret. And, all right, it's over now. Kid apologized. Don't hold it over his head forever.
7: Right. No, the head coach shook his hand.
6: Right.
7: So there's not a problem. If there's not a problem with the head coach and teammates, no problem with me. What do you think of the actual action? He's there in his pads. And he's letting you know, no. You don't get to say you're sorry in a statement. You don't get to have somebody else, me, say you're
6: good
7: sorry.
6: For him.
7: You're going to come out.
6: He faced the music.
7: I don't think he had a choice, but I like the idea that Deion said, no, it's not going to be a written thing. It's not going to be me saying Ben doesn't feel good about this. He wants to apologize. I love it. Like, it's one of the first things that I look at and go, oh, okay, there's a maturity in that. Maturity from the coach, maturity from the player. Now we move on. I kind of thought it was a better moment than I've seen in college football for a lot of guys who run and hide from a whole lot of stuff. Clemson, Dabo had to admit that they had a bad moment. You do not want to give somebody the football with an 8-point lead. You need to fall down when you need to fall down. Scoring a touchdown, son, is not the way you want to go. Dabo said, hey, my bad. This was also a bad beat cover. Clemson won 28-20. Well, they asked the receiver, what about going down on that play where you scored a touchdown? Because now you got to kick it off in an 8-point game, which could have been disastrous.
1: Tyler, on that touchdown run against North Carolina, did you think about going down at all, or were you just thinking about scoring?
3: Yeah, definitely thought about going down, man. But I just feel like, you know, as an offense, we had a pretty slow start to the season, man. And I just feel like it was just good for us and, like, good for our soul just to see that happen. And just
6: so it's a 21-20 game. It's over.
3: I got a lot of trust in my defense.
6: Yeah, you go down, they're out of timeouts. No, there's no reason to score.
7: Yeah.
6: Just say I made a mistake like the other kid did for Colorado.
7: How was he not more prepared to actually just say, hey, man, this is not good for your team? That was an 8-point game. Now, you won the game. You trust your defense, huh? That's very interesting. What would have happened if they tied that game up after a kick?
6: Just don't give them the
7: ability
6: to do it. Don't give them the chance.
7: Where's the coaches? Dabo did say, hey, man, my bad. This is an order. This is not an edict. It's an order. It's not a suggestion. How do you not know that? We have no timeouts left. Stay in bounds. Fall down. Don't get into the end zone. I don't know if you know this, son. 8 points is still possible if we give them the football. He's still going on like it was a great idea.
6: If they don't have the football, they can't score.
7: What's that?
6: They don't have the football, and we take a knee and burn the clock, they can't score.
7: All right. Cam Scadaboo, you talked about him. What'd you call it, glitching?
6: He's glitching. Yeah, I don't know what's going on with
7: him. Well, no. He's going to tell you what's going on. Did you not know? He's going to tell you what's going on with his head shape.
6: I'm glad.
7: Okay, here you go.
9: First thing I say is if I ever have anything wrong with my head, I will take myself out of the game. That is not an issue. I know my health is more important than anything. I mean, I've talked about it a couple times in the past. I thought it was, you know, my helmet used to stick to my face. You know, when my hair wasn't as long, I didn't have a bigger beard. My helmet used to stick to my face. My sweat would dry up, you know. And I think over this last year, it's became just such a constant thing. And now I feel like it's more of an OCD thing. The fact that my helmet has to fit perfect. Like, if I see my face mask off just a half inch, like, I notice it.
6: Yeah, and we said it was a tick of some sort.
7: Well, but he's telling you that it's an equipment thing and it's a hair thing. It's a lot of other things. Don't worry about me. I'm not convulsing. Because a lot of people thought, oh, my God, he's got a head problem. Like, as in internally. He's telling you, no, it's not that. I'm assuming he's right. And by the way, Derek, I agree with you. That was the sanest thing I think I've ever heard that guy say. And the fact that there were multiple syllables in some of the words he used was also kind of a surprise.
6: Then he did a backflip.
10: I was expecting some grunts or something like that.
7: By the way, just so you know, I don't want to make sure that, Tyler Brown, the receiver who scored that touchdown against UNC, here's what Dabo actually said. It's a teachable moment. It's really on us. I did not tell Tyler.
6: Well, that's, again, something that you need to tell your players.
7: For the love of everything. Holy, I'm going to give you that shot in a second as the shot the Falcons took for just standing over there. Steven Adams, you know who he is in the NBA?
6: Yeah.
7: Okay, he says there's a day in November that you, if you're a better...
6: He's from New Zealand, isn't he?
7: Well, he's also the guy that everybody calls him, like, real Steven Adams. Like, he'll fight you, but then he'll tell you stories, but he tells you the truth. He's not a punch puller. He's that kind of guy. Down to earth in every way, but a little bit crazy.
6: I'm real.
7: He's telling everybody, by the way, there's a day in November that I think he's really talking to gamblers, and he's also talking to fans. There's a day in November that might not be very good in the world of sports, but he has a reason why.
11: I will say, you guys should anticipate November. The performance of the league-wide. GTA is dropping. So look at NFL, look at all the leagues, and watch them plummet, mate. Just for the month of November, performance is going to go down. It should come back up, though. Most of the boys will get it done, but hopefully they finish game. Coaching as well, by the way. The coaching scouts are going to be horrendous, mate, just for November. But it should bounce back in December, hopefully.
7: Grand Theft Auto is coming out for the first time
6: since
7: 2013.
6: John Michaels is going to play. You can't wait.
7: The man just told you. Be prepared.
6: The least surprising thing I'll say all day.
7: Athletic endeavors around the world are going to be compromised because Grand Theft Auto, which has not been out in 2013, which means these people have been waiting a long time. Just let it be known. If you're gambling, you're taking your life into your own
6: hands. Do you think John Michael still breaks remotes like he's that into playing the video games? Like he really thinks he's a car thief. He really thinks he's playing for Miami.
7: Why do you want to invite me?
6: I'm just asking you a question.
7: Why are you inviting me
6: into
7: your party?
6: It's a two-man show. We converse.
7: You're inviting me into your party. I don't want to come to your party today. Yes, the answer is yes. Of course he does. There's no doubt in my mind he is.
6: Like he's in a bad mood for a couple of hours because, you know, it didn't go his way.
7: Well, he thinks he just lost the Indianapolis 500.
6: Right.
7: He thinks he just lost whatever it is you can lose in Grand Theft Auto.
6: I have
7: no idea what you can lose.
6: You can also hit the reset button because this isn't real life.
7: What's that?
6: You hit the reset button and just do it again.
7: Oh. Well, what if you don't have any more quarters?
6: You don't have quarters. You don't need them.
7: What's that?
6: It's a home video game system.
7: So you mean to tell me if the University of Miami loses, let's say to Virginia, you can just hit the reset button and start all over again?
6: I used to do that when we were playing video games in college. I'd hit the reset button. There was a glitch there. I'm sorry.
7: Yeah, again.
6: That's the type of guy
7: you
6: I
7: being
6: am.
7: You, it never ceases to
6: I didn't
7: to
6: do
7: amaze.
6: It. No, you hit the game. I said, no, it was a glitch.
7: Hey, do you think the Miami Dolphins are going, wait, we're worse than the Falcons? We lost 35-13 to the 49ers. They lost 34-3 to the Panthers, who gave up 59
6: points. The fact that you have to have this conversation is sad all around.
7: But I'm really asking, do the Dolphins have a case?
6: They might. I don't know.
7: Okay.
6: That team, I watched a lot of that Raiders game. The opening game of the season. They're horrible.
7: Okay.
6: Oh, man, are they bad.
7: Okay. Were you not watching what we were doing?
6: Yes.
7: Okay.
6: They're both equally bad.
7: So
6: there's no right answer
7: here. You're the Miami coach and you're looking for a little bit of inspiration. They think you're worse than the Falcons. Is that really a thing this week in Miami?
6: Well, I mean, they may have a point at times.
7: So here's what I was going to tell you about the Packers. The Packers, in the last 25 NFL seasons, only three teams committed at least 14 penalties and fumbled five times. That's what the Packers did last week. They won. Chicago Bears did it in 07 but lost. 2016, Miami Dolphins did it. They won in overtime. And the Packers just made it a trio of teams by doing that in their win against the Jets. They had 14 penalties and fumbled five times, and they still won. Here's where I'm going to tell you.
6: How do you fumble five times as an NFL team?
7: I don't know. Here's the shot, though. Here's the shot. Somebody's talking about the Carolina Panthers. Here's the headline. Things I might think. I might think absolutely nothing about the Carolina Panthers. You go, oh, that's kind of interesting. Let's see what it says. Let's see. In games against the Bears in week one, a loss, 59-37, and the Falcons in week two won 34-3 against backups Cooper Rush and Jack Strand, where there were absurd game scripts and ridiculous plays. This had nothing to do with the Falcons. They just had to say, and I quote, absurd game scripts and ridiculous plays. They're taking a shot at the Falcons when the guy's talking about the Panthers. And then we go back to being irrelevant.
6: Yeah, this is
7: you
6: now,
7: wanna know, because you want to know the five things he thinks? None of them have anything to do with the Falcons except he included the Falcons on his thought about the Panthers.
6: That's now your lot in life. You can change it starting tomorrow night, but
7: last
6: we shall
7: one.
6: See.
7: Tell me what you think about this, and then we'll get out. This is Rob Parker, and I'm just going to let you hear this. He's talking about Deshaun Watson. He's telling anybody, me, you, anybody who believes Deshaun Watson's story is this. No. This is really what it is.
2: He looked good, like there is juice in the tank. People were so ready to spin their own narrative. They never wanted to. Deshaun Watson, when he spoke out recently, he was right. The media has its own. He has to be perfect. He has to throw for 400 yards. If he doesn't have five touchdowns, he stinks. That's what they were feeding you as a listener. Call these people out. Where are they now? It wasn't a big topic today. You know why? Too many people would have to fess up, own up, and admit that they swung and missed. This is a great comeback story. Do not let them tell you anything else.
6: See, this guy's like Colin Coward. I pay him no mind because you're saying things just for the sake of saying things. It's one game. He had one decent game.
7: Decent game, and he's wrong about the 400 yards, five touchdowns. Nobody expects you to do that. I promise you. Nobody in their right mind is expecting you to do that. But at the very end, he said this is a miraculous, great comeback story. I kind of don't see it that way.
6: It's one game that he played well.
7: I'm talking about his situation. I've seen comeback stories. I've seen health. You had nothing to do with cancer fights.
10: Alex Smith coming back was a miraculous comeback story.
7: The idea that...
6: Consider the source. The guy's a goof.
7: And by the way, you can give me alleged if you want. The idea that you pulled your ding-dong out in a room where you weren't supposed to pull your ding-dong out doesn't really justify a miraculous comeback. Allegedly. Allegedly. Thank you, Chris.
6: You pulled your Hostess product out in the room.
7: I just... How is this a miraculous comeback story? He's come back from nothing. He played in an NFL game. Guess what? He was talented enough to play in an NFL game. Right. They paid him so much money, they kept him around to maybe play in an NFL game. Where is this miraculous? Where is this incredible comeback? It's a tremendous comeback story.
6: He wins because we're talking about him. That's all the guy wants. That's all Colin Coward wants. He wants people to talk about him.
7: Did he life-threatening injury his ding-dong when he pulled it out allegedly in a room that he wasn't supposed to pull it out in?
6: Did he win the Super Bowl? I mean, he won a game down in Tampa.
7: No. You keep going to performance.
6: Yeah, he's talking about it being a comeback story. It's one game.
7: He's talking bigger picture. Why are we not talking about this as a tremendous comeback?
6: Because it's not. I'll answer that really simply.
7: Yeah,
6: it's not.
7: He didn't fight cancer.
10: And he doesn't really have many fans left, from what I can gather.
6: It's all of the above.
10: Not a lot to celebrate.
7: What a tremendous comeback story. Who thought you could overcome pulling your ding-dong out, settling 23
6: not
7: cases?
6: Not to be confused.
7: What a hero.
6: With the competitor, the King Dons. Never confuse the two. Ever.
7: He settled 23 cases. I couldn't believe he came back from that.
6: again.
7: I could not believe this.
6: It's Rob Parker. 1 o'clock hour brought to you by ALMCars.com. 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
7: 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What happens? Well, you get 30 years of experience in the nutrition world, in the workout world. 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You can go to somebody who says, here, eat this protein bar, and you're going to feel better. 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There are habits that need to be broken. There are things that need to be changed, but you can't do that unless you find out what actually might be going on with you. Why do you actually retain water? Why do you have inflammation? Why does your inflammation actually lead you to not be able to do this? What is actually going on? Well, blood panel work, and then through a doctor finding out. 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Yeah, I feel better. I'm on a testosterone now. I actually have a couple other things where I've dropped 18 pounds. I have more energy. I'm sleeping better. My anxiety's down a tick. 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
5: 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Number one Texas travels to Knoxville to face number 14 Tennessee. Kickoff at high noon. That's the first of four top 25 showdowns in the SEC. Number four Ole Miss. Number 21 Florida. Number 23, Texas A&M, number 10, LSU, and number 19, Missouri, and number 24, Mississippi State. And over in Athens, the Bulldogs face the Oklahoma Sooners for the first time since that 2018 Rose Bowl, a double overtime classic. Head coach Kirby Smart will join Kincaid and Chernoff at 3:30 p.m. You're listening to 680 The Fan and 93.7 FM on the 680 The Fan app.
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6: Listen, many of you don't believe. I still believe in Pro Football Focus. They have something called percentage of throws that are accurate. In college football, Darian Mensa of Miami is number one at 92.2%. Right behind him, Gunnar Stockton at 90.9%. Let's go all the way down to 65.3%. That's where John Mateer is. And Oklahoma is here, and John Mateer is Oklahoma's quarterback, and maybe that's why the Dogs are 13.5-point favorites in this game. Defensively, Oklahoma still has a top-10 scoring defense, a top-10 passing defense, and top-10 in yards per play. But Brent Venables isn't going to focus on that. He's going to focus on what needs to improve.
7: There's plenty of positives that they did. I'm not going to sit here and talk about them. When I got limited time to visit with the players, and they're going to hear what we got to get better at. The only way you get better is going to take all of us working together with great purpose, with great energy, with great focus and intensity. That's how you get better.
6: It's like Rip from Yellowstone. Very intense. Very intense. But Cole Hauser starting to think he's that guy now. Like, you know, Larry Hagman thought he was J.R. Ewing.
8: I don't think
6: thought he was an oil magnate.
8: Here's what I'm saying. I think he's going to bed in those clothes. I don't think he's going shopping with those clothes. I think he's past that. I think he's going to bed in those clothes, hat included.
6: It's like, dude, you're the guy with your head shaved and higher learning. You're the guy in the breakup.
8: Says you.
6: The creepy brother. I know who you are. You're not that guy.
8: I am not anymore. I am this man over here.
6: Well, Brent Venables always has been intense, and you just heard a lot of intensity in that cut. In the meantime, NIL, well, the world of NIL continues to turn and evolve. This is Kirby Smart talking about London Humphreys, his wide receiver.
9: He cares so much. He's the highest character kid on the team. He'll do whatever he can to help the team. He never complains about anything. He's one of the best blockers. You know, he's got a deal in his NIL incentive. The more special teams he plays, the more money he gets. So he wants to be on special teams. He wants to play every snap of special teams. And I keep trying to take him off to save money, and it's not working. So.
10: Is that unique for guys to ask
9: us? I don't know. We just put it in there for him because he's worth it.
6: It's like the NFL now. You have incentives in your contract. Incentives in NIL, in this instance, at Georgia.
8: Yeah, and heaven help the first guy who says, hey, they didn't put me in for those 7 extra snaps or else I would have got more money. I want to be traded. What? Yeah, the only thing left is to ask to be or demand.

0: and B, or actually having a trade deadline in college football. We said it earlier. It's the only thing that's left. Kirby wants a guy. Look, at the end of the day, at least you're singing for your supper. You know, NIL deals are probably going to be drawn up. Well, I'm not going to give you a million, but I'll give you $500,000 with a chance to make another million if you do this, this, and this. I didn't know it. You didn't know it. But now we have incentives in NIL deals. It's confirmed.
1: Cole Hauser was also in Goodwill Hunting, wasn't he?
0: Yeah. Hey, he drove. It was his car.
1: Yeah, that is an amazing, might be the greatest transformation of all time. He went from that to Rip in Yellowstone.
0: Well, he's kind of an idiot in that movie.
1: Yeah, he is.
0: Yeah, he's kind of a Boston idiot. That's not a knock. It's just sort of that's what it was.
1: I just thought of that.
0: A group of morons.
1: It's really amazing. Anyway, Ole Miss LSU, not an amazing number, a good number, $13.7 million, the eighth highest rated regular season broadcast of the decade this past Saturday. And now Ole Miss travels down to Gainesville to face the Gators. John Summerall, the Florida head coach, he and his team just beat Auburn. Listen to what he had to say about the crowd down in the swamp as opposed to the crowd at Auburn.
2: Full disclosure, our FAU game blew me away.
3: Yeah.
2: Opening game. And really not like our FAU game, the crowd I felt was livelier than what we played in on Saturday night. Like, so I can only imagine what that's going to feel like when you bring a top five team into this place. And Ole Miss is a really good football team. I have a lot of confidence our fan base is going to have an impact on the game.
1: Well, he's really got to burn his saddle when it comes to Auburn, does he not?
0: Yeah, but again, look, he's trying to lay claim to...
1: trying to pump up the crowd again as they come back home.
0: I don't even know how often they play, but did you see the number? I don't think Florida had won there since 1999. And I'm not telling you they're playing all the time there, but it was kind of interesting.
1: It's not as often as it used to be with all of the schedule changes around the SEC.
0: But if you tell a Florida fan, it doesn't seem possible that you haven't beaten Auburn since 1999 in their building. I don't know how many times it was. I don't know what your record was, how many times you lost. But this guy is now telling you, wait, we're here, and I'm going to make a little bit of noise. And remember, this is the guy who said, what did he say? Auburn didn't want me. I didn't want Auburn. I mean, there's a whole lot of
1: things. Yeah, the feeling, essentially, he said was mutual.
0: Yeah.
1: When they asked if there was any interest in him going to get that job.
0: It's why I'm going to tell you, this Sean Payton Seattle Seahawks thing is nothing compared to the beef in college. It's why Saturday stories are better. This is beef. You just had a guy say that we played a directional school, and not a good one at that. Like the school right down the beach that's hardly playing football. That was better atmosphere in our place than in your building when me, an SEC team, came to play you.
1: Then you have a night game, LSU hosting Texas A&M. According to ESPN's odds, the loser of the contest will see its chances of reaching the college football playoff sink to 10%.
0: It's a great game in that regard again. You know what? Nobody gets eliminated in the NFL in the third week in September. We have two teams that are going to be fighting for their lives, and I don't care what you say and what you thought about them coming in. Both were supposed to be in a college football playoff. And before October 1st, you're going to have a team that will probably have zero margin of error.
1: And I'm going to call my shot right now. Maybe I'm going to mush a team. I think Tennessee's getting Texas. Down goes number one in Knoxville. Noon kickoff.
0: Writing it down.
1: On Saturday.
0: Which means Texas will
1: win by 10.
0: Yeah, give me it one more time.
1: Give me Tennessee knocking off number one Texas.
0: Yeah.
1: It's happening.
0: Okay.
1: Georgia's going to vault into number one.
0: Do I have a second? Can I call my bookie? Should I wait till the break?
4: Handle that off the air.
0: Okay. Listen, it's a shot. What's today? Wednesday. It's a Wednesday shot. No beef you taking it right now. Is it just because you think Texas is fraudish?
1: I don't think they're as good as a lot of people think they are.
0: Okay.
1: Yeah. I'm not all that impressed by them.
0: Right.
1: They have to put together a consistent game, which they haven't done yet.
0: So that flies.
1: I know that Josh Heupel has his own set of challenges at Tennessee.
0: It flies in the face of what
1: they're,
0: I thought
1: they're
0: about
1: They're due
0: Heupel.
1: To get somebody at home.
0: Okay. What I thought about Heupel
1: little
0: was...
1: Little Smokey, start barking.
0: What's that?
1: Smokey, the blue tick hound.
0: Oh, okay.
1: Their mascot.
0: So you think they're going to play that song quite a bit, or at least enough?
1: Smokey's going to chase Bevo all over the place. I don't know if Bevo still travels. Sometimes he does, sometimes he doesn't.
0: Yeah, I think that... Did anybody ever get hurt because the Bevo kind of got out of line?
1: No, I don't think so. I think Ralphie the Buffalo got away a couple of times at Colorado, but I don't think Bevo ever got away. He almost, you know, got Ugga prior to that one Sugar Bowl.
0: So can I ask, if Bevo shows up, I transport Bevo, you know, I put him in the back of a truck and, you know, he's got that thing that they, like horses, you just carry it in. If Bevo comes to the front door of the game on Tennessee, they're not letting Bevo in?
1: I think they'll let him in.
0: Well, I don't know about that. I'm asking. You're saying
1: so? I think he'll have his own. I think he'll have a pen somewhere in the corner. You can't have him be out of the pen.
0: Gotcha. Yeah, I'm just trying to.
1: Once he's taken. takes off. There's not much you can do once he takes off. You know what I mean?
0: I thought Josh Heupel might be actually in trouble at the end of this year. But if they beat Texas, then maybe I'm wrong. But I also thought Oklahoma was going to get somebody. Now, it didn't look like in the first couple of weeks that Oklahoma's really ready and capable to get anybody.
1: If they win, Josh Heupel may consume Bevo. Who's to say?
0: What is it with you that three times a week you absolutely have to go to a fat guy job? Three times a week. If you don't think I've been counting, it's Wednesday. You've done it twice this week. Actually, no, you've done it five times. Because what you did to your supposed friend yesterday was five times unto itself.
1: He told me it's sweets and drinking that gets him. He was listening.
0: I don't even know why he's still talking to you. I'd actually have a hitman out and I would murder you. That's what I would do.
1: Just make it quick. Put me out of my misery. Braves country almost had a major meltdown last night. We'll talk about that as we preview the Braves Clubhouse Report when we come back. Cellini and Domino, the Fan 680, 93.7 FM, and for free, the Fan app.
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14: 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Falcons' last road win against the Packers was in October of 2008, the first ever road win for rookie quarterback Matt Ryan. Meanwhile, tomorrow night, Michael Penix will start at quarterback for the Falcons at 8:15 against the Packers. The number 2 Georgia Bulldogs host the Oklahoma Sooners at 3:30 on Saturday. 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
1: 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Chris Sale on the mound. And you're going to have the Ford leadoff show coming your way at 6 o'clock. Barrett Salee is here with us, and Wiley Ballard, want to thank him for coming in. He'll be a part of Braves Vision later on tonight. Everybody across the board in Braves country and beyond, anybody affiliated with the Braves, everybody's heart skipped a beat last night, Domino, when Ronald Acuna went down after fouling that pitch off his leg.
0: Did anybody resort to prayer? Anybody find themselves just sort of going?
1: But a lot of people were praying in that stadium.
15: We're supposed to be neutral in the press box, right? Yeah, I was praying.
0: Okay.
15: I said a prayer.
0: Okay.
15: I don't pray over sports that much, but yeah, I did.
0: Yeah, yeah. Because I've always said, you got to be limited. Do not go all in. It's all hands on deck. Mm-hmm. You know, when it comes to perhaps just sending good thoughts, as the kids like to say. If you want to go to prayer, go to prayer. That's your business. But at the end of the day, we heard, for now, it's better than it could have been, no doubt. Let's find out how good or how bad it is over the next few days. And does it mean, look, here's the other part.
1: Well, Weiss told us today, you'll hear the interview. I'm sure you'll have some snippets of that during the Braves Clubhouse Report. You can hear it in its entirety at the Fan app. Told us today it was good news thus far.
0: I know. But you're also, because it's hard to heal a bone bruise.
15: You're right.
0: And, you know, I can just, I would assume pain is one thing. Again, I don't, can somebody, again, why don't they have the spray ice anymore?
15: That's a good question.
1: Riley said he's going to look into that.
15: That's a really good question.
1: I'm going to text him a reminder to do it.
0: Okay. Because I would like to, even on camera, I don't even know if George Poulos, who was out there with him, do you think he has, like, the old school supplies, the bat belt, utility belt that used to have that?
15: They should have
0: that. That'd be a great segment on TV.
15: What about that magic spray that, that soccer players always use?
0: Why, like
15: that, why is that not available?
0: Why don't we have this?
1: I don't know. I mean,
0: all right.
15: Yeah, we got to find out answers.
0: All right, so we'll find out a little bit more today. I hope there's no limp. I hope there's an idea that he can swing a bat, but maybe not run. That's called being a DH, maybe in a couple of days. All of
1: I
0: that
1: just
0: is
1: want him to get some more at-bats. I don't want him to not play at all, not get any at-bats, most importantly.
0: No doubt.
1: Going into next
15: for
1: Tuesday.
15: For sure, for sure. Now, we'll see, but, you know, it hurts the second day more than it does the day you actually have
0: can
15: it sometimes.
0: Ask, I know they don't allow this.
1: That is true.
0: They don't allow this in the postseason, but we're still allowed to have a... like a substitute runner right there at home plate if he hits the ball.
1: No, I don't believe so.
15: It's like PE class when you're like 10 years old.
0: During a regular season.
15: Like kickball. No.
4: Like Babe Ruth used to do according to that movie.
0: Yeah.
15: That's right.
0: Have somebody. We don't have it.
1: I don't think so.
15: Is
1: Chris,
15: there a rule against
1: that.
15: It, though?
1: I'm
4: pretty sure there is.
1: I believe that's against the rules. Don't hold me to that.
15: It could have just not been mentioned in the rule book because nobody will do that.
0: Why can't my team actually be a little forward-thinking?
15: The Dodgers' payroll is forward-thinking.
1: Let's give it a shot.
15: Might as well try something.
0: And I don't know if you know this, Ohtani gets special privileges and rules when it comes to 13
1: pitches. So, what else on the Clubhouse Report?
15: We're going to talk about the pitching staff and what to expect the rest of the week. And then Greg Mize, the Vice President of Marketing and Innovation, will be here to talk about what's going on over the course of the next couple of days.
1: All right, looking forward to it. Derek Thomas, Matt Edgar, thank you so much on the other side of the glass. Enjoy the rest of your Wednesday. We're back tomorrow at 10. 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
19: What's wrong with us? 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But if you aren't a Cal Golden Bears fan, and I'm pretty sure you aren't, or a Clemson fan, and you still watch Cal hosting Clemson, it's for only one reason, to see how Dabo reacts if Clemson loses. This game is Friday night in Berserkly. The coin toss doesn't happen until 10:33 p.m. Worked all week. Friday night went to your kid's high school game. Your time on Saturday and Sunday has been committed by others to projects and events that don't really interest you. If that's your situation and you stay up to watch this game, you're looking for Dabo on the sidelines for every play that goes against Clemson and then for any post-game meltdown he may have. What's wrong with us? Dabo is a generally decent person, overwhelmingly harmless, who the masses root against because he's different. Strangely, he's become different by staying the same. Otherwise, he's just a guy, and a guy we can't wait to see lose.
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9: Welcome inside the Truist Studios here in the Battery, Atlanta. Barrett Salee here for the next 30 minutes, talking all things Braves baseball on the Braves Clubhouse Report. Of course, we will talk about the remaining two games here at home, what we should expect on the road, and get you ready for the playoffs. We'll also hear from Greg Mize, the Vice President of Marketing and Innovation for the Atlanta Braves, and break down tonight's pitching matchup as well. Andrew Abbott and Chris Sale will be that matchup as Chris Sale looks to tune up before what will likely be game one of the wild card series here in Atlanta. So that is on the docket. But of course, the big news around here was what happened yesterday. And no, it's not the outcome. And quite honestly, outcomes for the next five games don't matter all that much. It's all about personnel. It's also all about health. It's all about creating the right wild card series playoff roster, which is probably going to look a lot different than potentially an NLDS and a World Series roster. So those are the storylines that obviously matter more over the course of this week. And the one that happened yesterday was about a 180 degree turn of what we were expecting, because Ronald Acuña Jr. was just on fire this month. This was the old Ronald. This was the Ronald that won the MVP, the guy who you can count on at or near the top of the lineup to set the tone. And when he fouled that ball off his shin, I think everybody held their collective breath, because it does feel like something always tends to happen before the end of the season that completely changes the direction of the team. Remember 2 years ago, it was Chris Sale who got scratched with back issues the day of his scheduled start in San Diego in that three-game wild card series. So we've been down this road before, unfortunately. And when Ronald did foul that ball off of his shin, and he stayed down for a very long time. I mean, he was down for a very long time. And when he got up, I think all of us kind of thought the worst, that it could happen, that maybe his tibia, fibula, whatever, broken. And fortunately for Braves fans, the x-rays during the game were negative. Then we found out he has a CT scan that was negative, and the Braves announced that he was day to day. And here is Walt Weiss yesterday on that concern level for Ronald Acuña Jr.
10: X-ray negative, and then he left to go get his CT scan. That's why he's not here. They called and said that was negative too. So good news. Good news of Ronald. Very concerned at the time, because he's got two pads on his leg, and I think he hit right in between. Maybe caught a little bit of pad, but yeah, so I was concerned at first.
9: And so since it's not a fracture, I think that's certainly good news. Are the Braves, or is the concern gone completely? Look, for me, no. I talked about this locally. When you have a bone bruise, I'm not a doctor, but I think all of us have suffered from something like this, getting hit hard in a bone. The next day hurts oftentimes a lot worse than the day it happened. And then, you know, a couple days after that, and it's not something that goes away easily. And again, this is not an athlete thing. This is from, you know, from a person. I think all of us have had this kind of injury before. It sucks. It sucks because you can't move around for a very long time, depending on how, you know, how hard the hit is. So my guess, if it's just a bone bruise, my guess is that you don't see Ronald for a very long time. I'm talking about the end of the season, because you want him to be as healthy as possible once the playoffs begin. I don't really care if he gets an at-bat before the end of the season. I just need him to be as healthy as possible. And I think what a lot of people focus on the hitting part of this, and I get it. I'm more concerned, and I guess more intrigued too, about what happens in the field. Because it's one thing to be able to hit. If you're running around all kinds of places in the outfield at right field, how does it feel then? I think that's more important. And do you put Ronald at DH? Okay, that's the obvious answer. But then that changes a lot of other plans. Then Drake can't be the designated hitter. Then he can't take a day off. Then so he can't save his legs. What does that do for the remainder of this series with the Reds and next series with the Marlins? Do you get Drake Baldwin days off as the designated hitter more than you were expecting, because you might have to use him more behind the plate on the field in a playoff? There's a lot of tentacles that come around from this. And I think first things first, obviously you want Ronald to be healthy and get better. But this is not something where you say, oh, CT scan good, X-rays negative, fine. Let's get going. It's a little easier said than done. And again, that's not radio doctor or anything like that. And it's not even Dr. Google. It's just, hey, we've all sort of had something like this before. And it sucks, and it hurts the next day a lot more than maybe the day that it happened. So hopefully we'll get an update from Walt Weiss before the start of tonight's game. We certainly will hear from him on the Ford Leadoff Show across the Braves Radio Network, and we'll talk to him even before that in the clubhouse before they take batting practice. So there will be information, I would imagine, on Ronald sooner rather than later, and certainly several hours before tonight's game. Now on to what happened yesterday. And I absolutely love the fact that Walt Weiss started J.R. Richey, and J.R. Richey was awesome. I mean, he was so good. Career high in strikeouts. Yes, he gave up a home run to Ellie De La Cruz. That happens to a lot of pitchers. And so I'm not worried about that, but I love the fact that he kind of let J.R. Richey cook a little bit, and J.R. Richey looked good. He changed his windup a little bit after the third time that he got sent down. And man, he looked effective. He was getting up there in 97, 98. It was great to see that. But I was more pleased with what happened with Owen Murphy. And yes, Owen Murphy, the stat line doesn't look good. And I don't care. I literally do not care what that stat line looked like. I love the fact that, A, in a tough situation, in a real life situation, Owen Murphy probably wouldn't have been put in that game. But then, on top of that, Walt leaves him in. Even while he's struggling, he leaves him in. It's exactly what you need to do with a guy like Owen Murphy, whose upside is incredibly high, and he doesn't have a lot of experience. Show him what it's like to be a major league pitcher. Show him the ebbs and flows and how you need to react to horrible situations, or if you hang a curveball, then how do you react from that? It's great. That's what's so beneficial about this week, is that you can make decisions that during normal times make absolutely no sense, but you make those decisions for the long-term success. Maybe even so a pitcher can fail, so a player can fail and learn from those mistakes. It was awesome to see. Here is Walt Weiss after the game on how he navigated his pitching plan.
10: We mapped it out today. That's exactly what was going to happen. I mean, Richie was going to go pretty much as far as he could, and then Owen was going to go the rest, and we knew Didi was going to pitch a ninth. We had Didi up in the seventh just because in case Owen couldn't get through that inning, if he was struggling, Didi would have just thrown a partial inning in the seventh, and we went to Suter to finish at that point. But it ended up just like plan A was.
9: It's awesome. I love that. I love that there's a pitching plan that doesn't make a ton of sense if you are just treating this as a normal game. And Walt did say that, you know, he's going to get really creative on the mound over this next couple of games. On the hitting front, he did say, this kind of surprised me yesterday when he said he's going to be pretty much par for the course. You might see, you know, somebody get a day off here and there. Again, going back to the DH thing with Ronald, that certainly changed some plans. But by and large, the plan seems to be treating these games like normal games from a lineup construction perspective. Now, it is going to be, there's a little bit of differences here and there, and I think Mike Yastrzemski is the guy that you sort of need to look at because he's brought in to be a specialist against righties. That was why he was signed for 3 years. But with Lane Thomas out and with a bunch of moving parts and games can get a little wild in the end, you don't have the placed runner in extra innings in the playoffs. You might see players in very odd positions like we saw in that Philly series. One of them might be Mike Yastrzemski against a lefty, and that's what he did against Houston, hit his first home run of the year in Houston. And he's only got 33 at-bats. He's batting .212 in that home run versus the Astros in Houston. So he hasn't seen a lot of lefties. But that's something I think you will see Walt experiment with, because I think for guys like that who are going to be a part of it, it's important to know certain situations and be put in situations that are a little uncomfortable based on what you have done earlier in the season. Here is Yaz from before yesterday's game talking a little bit about what potentially could be some new opportunities.
11: It just gives you opportunity. You know, it gives you opportunity to get guys rest if they need it, to set your staff up the way you want to make sure your bullpen usage is exactly how you want it. Obviously, we could potentially still be playing for a bye, which would be ideal, but, you know, it does seem like a bit of a long shot. So, you know, we're going to play to win every game like we do every day, but there's going to be, seems like there's opportunities to make sure that we're as healthy and ready for that run as we can be.
9: That is Mike Yastrzemski. We'll take a break. When we come back, we'll talk to Greg Mize, the Vice President of Marketing and Innovation for the Atlanta Braves. This is the Braves Clubhouse Report on the Atlanta Braves Radio Network.
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9: Welcome back inside the Truist Studios here in the Battery, Atlanta. Steps away from the right field gate at Truist Park, expecting a big crowd today. The penultimate home game of the regular season. Of course, we likely will have a couple more coming up in a week or so, at least a couple more, maybe more, hopefully more than just a couple. But this is the end of the regular season, the end of the marketing season, the end of the promotions season. And a guy who's done a great job doing all of that is Greg Mize, the Vice President of Marketing and Innovation for the Atlanta Braves, and he joins us right now. Greg, how are you doing today?
15: What's up, Barrett? How's it going, man?
9: We are doing just fine. Excited about this this final series with the Reds. And, you know, a lot of it has to do with, you know, emptying the tank, a lot of fun ideas, a lot of things to do to get the fans excited about the Braves, not only at the end of the season, but the postseason as well. And you guys have done a great job of making this series a must-attend series for a lot of fans around there. Tonight, Los Bravos night, something you do every single year. What do you got planned for that? And how has this expanded over the course of the last few years?
15: Yeah, it's one of our favorite nights. Obviously, it takes part always at this time of year to coincide with Hispanic Heritage Month. And, you know, it's really, you know, a celebration, obviously, of baseball throughout the Latin community. But really, we put a lot of focus on celebrating our players in their countries of origin. There's so much pride in, you know, connected to these players and where they're from and where they were born and raised. And so it's a great opportunity for us to really celebrate them. We do a cool on-field ceremony that really, you know, groups the players by their countries of origin. And again, it's a really cool opportunity just to celebrate these players, but also the culture.
9: And the jersey, the shirt, is a must-have. You guys do a great job with designing that. How does that come about? How does the design of the giveaway promotions for Los Bravos Night come about? Because it is just a fantastic product.
15: Yeah, it's really the same process for all of our giveaways or all of our ticket pack items. You know, it's a group of folks throughout the front office, not just in marketing. We have folks in ticket sales that are contributing awesome ideas. And then obviously our creative team takes all of that and brings it to life. So it's truly a group effort.
9: And so this is not a traditional giveaway. You have to get the specialty ticket package, correct?
15: That is correct, yes. And I believe as of yesterday, that ticket package has sold out. So doesn't mean you can't come to the game. There are still tickets available, but it's tickets that do not include the jersey with the ticket.
9: Well, it's a great product. It'll be a great night celebrating Hispanic heritage. And again, you guys do this every year as the season starts to wind down in September. And last game of the year, the jerseys, the giveaway jerseys, whether it be, you know, the Drake Baldwin hockey or the football one for Michael Harris, I mean, those have been a massive hit. We our offices, our studios are here in the Battery. And I'll tell you, the ring night was big a couple years ago after the World Series.
15: Yep.
9: The Outcast bobblehead was enormous. The jerseys have been bigger than I think anybody. The lines for the jerseys are all the way down to the ice cream store. It's that far. And the first 15,000 will get the Ronald Acuna Jr. basketball jersey. How much fun has it been to see the way these things have been received by Braves country?
15: Yeah, it's awesome. And it's great showcases too for our players. And obviously tying it to, you know, different things that are of interest to our players. So obviously the Drake Baldwin hockey jersey, he grew up playing hockey. Acuna is a big Hawks fan, a big basketball fan. Obviously Michael Harris, we know his affinity for both UGA football and the Falcons as well. So it's a really cool opportunity to, you know, kind of connect with our players and create something that people not just want, but also will wear around.
9: How much insight do they have with those items? I mean, look, Drake Baldwin's going to be associated with hockey in general, but there are going to be so many fans that have that jersey and wear it forever. How involved are they in portraying what they feel about those teams?
15: Yeah, it depends on the player. It depends on the item. Anything involving a player, we will work with them at some point, whether it's at the front end of the idea and they're playing a more active role in designing it, or if it's something that we take on, we'll show it to them and get their input. You know, we would never put anything that is player focused out in the market without their involvement some way, somehow.
9: It's been awesome. It's been awesome. And I think you guys, it's been, I think, around the league for sure, but it does seem like the Braves have been more aggressive in getting creative with all of these giveaways. You know, back, you know, 10, 15 years ago, it was, yeah, you get the little wooden bat, you get a bobblehead every once in a while, and that's it. It seems like almost every homestand, there's at least one and usually two or three items that are, you know, promotional items for fans. You know, what's it like in the off season sitting there, you know, brainstorming all of these ideas and not just figuring out what to do, but where to put them, you know, throughout the course of a schedule?
15: Yeah, believe it or not, our 2027 promo schedule is already done. We need to do it so far in advance, you know, especially as it relates to the items themselves, the design, the creation. They build the prototype, we get to see it and make changes to it. So there's such a long lead time that, for the most part, with some exceptions here and there, we're already done for 2027. So we've got a lot of really, really cool things. plan for next year, but we'll tackle that next year. We've got more fun and important things to talk about with postseason coming up this year.
9: Well, I'll tell you, after the season wraps up in the offseason, you can bring all that stuff by my house. I won't tell anybody, but I will keep it because those things are hits in my house, especially with a 15-year-old son and a 10-year-old daughter. They want all of it.
15: Oh, yeah.
9: the postseason tickets are coming up, and you know, I think for Braves country, we don't really know when the games will be in terms of times. That's obviously going to be determined on Sunday night. But this is a time for you guys to really up your game, not up your game, but really take it to the next level, knowing that, hey, these are it. These are the games that everybody goes for. These are the games that from the moment spring training starts, it's not just the players looking for the postseason. It's everybody within the organization.
15: Oh, 100%. Yeah, there's so much excitement around the office. We're really gearing up. It's not confirmed yet, but it's looking very much like we will host the wild card series. So that would be game one next Tuesday, and then game two would be next Wednesday. If a game three is necessary, that would be played on Thursday. But with the wild card, it's all at the ballpark of the higher seed, which we will be. So we will have postseason baseball next week at Truist Park.
9: It's going to be fun. Hopefully we only need two games. Take care of whoever we take care of in the first two, and then we move on to the NLDS. But postseason tickets, they're only starting at $35. I mean, that is a steal. No matter what time the game is, whether it's at 1 in the afternoon or 10 at night, man, $35, that will get you into a big-time sporting event. It's going to be a fun atmosphere, there's no doubt.
15: Oh, I mean, you can't beat the atmosphere of Truist Park during the postseason. And, you know, you said it, we have tickets starting at $35 for the wild card round. If you're looking ahead to next week and you're thinking about, oh, you know, should I go? Like you said, we won't know the times for another couple of days. We won't know the opponent likely for another couple of days. But once those things happen, tickets are going to go really, really fast. We do have some remaining now, but once we find out the opponent, the time, it's going to be really hard to get tickets. So if you are thinking about wanting to be a part of postseason baseball this year at Truist Park, starting on Tuesday, go ahead right now to braves.com/postseason.
9: Then it's a great atmosphere for postseason baseball. There's not a louder stadium in the league than Truist Park. And we saw it during 2001 during the World Series run. And we saw it on the Michael Harris catch doubling up Bryce Harper to end that game. That was the loudest. I've been in a lot of stadiums. I've been in some really loud stadiums for really important results. That was the loudest stadium I've ever been in. It was awesome. And Braves country deserves a lot of credit for that. And there are tickets available to make this the most difficult atmosphere in Major League Baseball. So you guys do a great job. Thank you so much for hopping on with us and letting people know about what's going on. It should be a fun couple of days before we hit the road. And then next week, playoff baseball across the street at Truist Park. Greg, thank you.
15: Thank you, Barrett. Have a great day.
9: That is Greg Mize from the Atlanta Braves. We'll take a break. When we come back, we'll talk about a player returning from injury as well as preview tonight's matchup between the Braves and the Reds. This is the Braves Clubhouse Report on the Atlanta Braves Radio Network.
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9: Welcome back. We are wrapping things up here on the Braves Clubhouse Report, and obviously a big couple of days here at Truist Park as the Braves and Reds will get together. A guy we expect to see over the next couple of days is Robert Suarez. He got returned from his rehab assignment today. Owen Murphy got sent back down to Triple. Well, there's no Triple. He got optioned back down to the minor leagues. Robert Suarez, we did talk to Walt yesterday, and he does expect to get Robert Suarez in either today or tomorrow, hopefully one time after that. So if we can get two sightings of Robert Suarez, that's really the plan for him. And Walt has said consistently over the last month and a half or so that Robert Suarez has checked every single box. And it's crazy to think that when he went on the injured list, and that was before the All-Star break, the thought then was that it was going to be in a couple of weeks and he would be good to go. Might not even need a rehab stint. Well, here we are, right 1 week before the playoff starts and Robert Suarez coming back. So we'll see how he fits into the rotation at that point. But I think what we have seen is that Walt has gotten a little creative with the bullpen. Didier Fuentes getting more two-inning roles. We saw A.J. Smith-Shawver go five and then go two. So we'll see if he gets into it. But Robert Suarez, I would say no matter what the – it doesn't really matter what the situation is. But Robert Suarez will probably get an inning today or tomorrow and then move on from there. He has been, as Walt would say, checking every single box along his rehab assignment. Andrew Abbott will get the start for the Reds today. Second-round pick in 2021. He's had some success at times, but this year not as much as maybe in the past. 6-11, a 4.70 ERA, 75 walks, and 125 strikeouts. He walked five and struck out five in four and two-thirds against the Dodgers last time out. Walks against the Dodgers, that generally does not go very well. He got a lot of soft contact last year. That's why he was successful. Top seventh percentile in hard hit percentage. That has dropped back to about middle of the pack this year. Bit of a mystery, too. No Brave has seen him more than six times. The ace, Chris Sale, will be on the mound for the Braves. We all know what he's done, 109 strikeouts. No one really cares about the 14-9 record, whatever. He's still getting, at times he has not gotten any run support, but a 218 ERA is indicative of really who he is, not the win-loss record, which has been kind of skewed by lack of run support. Chris Sale will go as long as Chris Sale wants today. If Chris Sale goes three innings, four innings, eight innings, as long as he's healthy, it doesn't matter. In fact, I don't know if the result matters all that much. But you might have to drag him off the mound, because if it truly is his decision, he'll probably go nine innings, 10 innings, 180 pitches if he wants to, because that's the kind of guy he is. But he will go as long as he needs to go, work on whatever he needs to work on, and then I'm sure Walt will say, hey, you know what, Chris Sale, take a seat. 6:80 game day locally at 5:15. Four leadoff show coming your way at 6, and first pitch between the Braves and the Reds, 7:15 across the street at Truist Park, and you can hear all of it on the Atlanta Braves Radio Network. Hey, John and Matt are here for the unnamed 2-minute crossover segment.
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9: Hi, gentlemen.
18: Remind me, was last year your first year on?
9: Yes.
18: Okay, so this will be your first postseason.
9: It will be the first postseason, yes.
18: You got the juices flowing a little bit?
9: A little bit. Yeah, a little bit.
18: Because the most important part of a postseason run is pre and postgame.
9: Well, yes, exactly right. Especially even on the field.
18: That's exactly right.
9: You know, I control most of it.
19: Depends on how the games go.
9: That is true.
19: It's a great time.
18: Whether they hit with runners in scoring position, secondary to you setting the table.
9: That is correct. I'm excited that there's a road trip before the playoffs start.
6: Why?
9: Gives me a chance to sort of decompress a little bit, get ready, do some more research.
18: What, you need to do calisthenics? What does that look like?
9: Well, no, I like kicking my feet up in the studio.
18: Here's the good news. It's going to be very quiet down in South Florida. They might have about 12 people in that building for those three games.
9: That is true. Plus, I can mess with Finn because do you hear what he gets mad at me if it's a degree off when I leave.
18: What do you set the thermo at?
9: Now I set it like 5 degrees colder than it should be. That's why I've made it too hot.
18: Well, don't do
9: that.
18: That's
9: why I made it.
20: Leave it at like 76, and they're walking in at 5:30, and they're like, why is it a sauna in here?
9: It's fun.
18: No, it's not good to do that.
9: It's fun, though. And look, if it's 11 o'clock at night, and I need to find ways to entertain myself,
18: I just turn the thermostat up. But that's
9: when I'm walking out, just so I know when Atlanta Braves today, they have something to talk about, because usually they don't have anything to talk about.
18: This weekend, though, are going to look like it's going to look like the Falcons home opener.
9: Yes,
18: down there in Miami.
9: Yes, it
18: is. Not going to be good.
9: Not at all. All right, gentlemen. Have a good show, and I will be back here for the 680 Game Day
18: show. Can't wait to see you.
21: We'll see you then.
9: All right. Later, boys.
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0: Yes, indeedy. 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
1: Ellis.
0: 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So the Braves are down to five games as they now prepare themselves for postseason baseball a week, or a little less than a week from now on Tuesday. We're on the eve of another chance to watch the Falcons go out and do some falconing things in Green Bay.
1: Hopefully some good things. Come on.
0: With that on the

0: Reminder, starting tomorrow for 3 straight weeks, we get Falcon football in prime time. So it's like, thank you, Trey. You all get to live what we do for 3 weeks.
1: It's incredible because they even did it on the morning show, the Get Up show and all that stuff. They're just saying, who did this schedule? I said it the other day. Who came up with this?
0: Very Jerry Seinfeld of you. Who came up with this schedule?
1: What were they thinking to go, somebody in the room had to have a large enough voice to go, you know what? America's going to want Falcons, man, and they're going to want it prime time. Everybody's going to be thirsty for it.
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0: Kind of sad. 88-year-old George Whitaker from Wichita, Kansas, has finally been removed from a bowling alley after allegedly spending 27 years there arguing over a disputed spare from 1998.
3: What?
0: Whitaker kept a 4-inch thick binder with evidence proving the pin fell before the sweep. Police say he would always introduce himself to the new employees as the victim. Well, George was finally removed from the bowling alley this week, claimed he was looking forward to finding a new hobby in his spare time.
1: Wait, did the man live there? Are they trying to say he just kept going back complaining?
0: John, I don't have full details. I'm just giving you the story, the headline.
1: Why nobody wanted that story.
0: We're going to thank you.
3: There you go. Thanks. We figured it out.
0: He finally caught on to the bit. I'm very happy about that. So in this radio business of ours, there's a lot of know-it-alls. And I mean, sports radio seems to be the know-it-all capital of the world. We know sports and we know politics and we know medicine.
1: Yep.
0: Well, the sports pope, everybody's mentor in this business, Dr. Mike Francesa, had one of those this week when trying to diagnose the Jackson Dart injury, which I know as the Giants fans devastated. And listen, we know injuries to quarterbacks here.
1: We feel it because you don't want to see one of the young stars get hurt.
0: No, it's awful. So Mike on his podcast, the night or the day after Jackson Dart went down, Mike was like, nothing to see here, everybody. Dr. Francesa has it diagnosed.
4: The actions of Dart standing on the sideline and standing there. If you have a leg injury, you're not standing on the sideline.
0: Okay.
4: You're not on your feet for all that time.
0: Mm-hmm.
4: The bottom line that they were tells me that without any question, that his injury is minimal.
0: Minimal.
4: You might be talking about a hyperextension.
0: Maybe.
4: Okay, that's possible.
0: Okay.
4: You might be talking about a minor injury.
1: Okay, well, that's good news, right? Then Giant fans got to breathe a big sigh of relief.
0: Well, Mike wasn't done, though, because Dr. Francesa's never done.
4: I will say this. I'm going to go into this with the idea that he is not badly hurt.
0: Oh, good.
4: This was more a precaution tonight.
0: Oh, okay.
4: That looks like a hyperextension to me from someone who's had 2 knee replacements.
0: Oh, well, then that's
4: so
0: big.
4: Looks like a hyperextension.
0: Sure.
4: Could be a week.
0: Maybe.
4: I would doubt it's more than that.
0: You think?
4: They would not have allowed him to come back in street clothes and stand on the sideline the way he did. They said at the end of the game he wasn't even limping that much.
0: Oh,
4: I would think that he's okay.
0: Mike nailed it. Jackson needs surgery to repair his MCL, PCL, and his meniscus. He's out for a year. Way to go, doctor. Andy worked in one of my favorite sports talk cliches, street clothes.
1: Street clothes.
0: Are you wearing street clothes right now?
1: Yeah, you're right. There's no other place you use that term.
0: What is that?
1: You know what the term comes from, though? Do you know where it comes from?
0: Oh, I get an origin story. Please share.
3: Down the hall.
1: Leaving prison. leaving prison.
0: It seems to fit sports then, right?
1: They used to let you change back into your street clothes.
0: All right. I like
1: so
0: that.
1: So that's
0: Thank
1: where
0: you.
1: That came from. How about that?
0: We learned a little something today.
1: There you
0: I'm
1: go. Learn a little lesson.
0: How much did Lane Kiffin's return to Oxford, Mississippi help the local economy? I don't know if this number is accurate, nor do I have time to dig into it. Ole Miss claims they sold $900,000 worth of alcohol during the game with LSU on Saturday night.
1: Why would you? How many people were in attendance? 70?
0: 70. What does that place hold? Is it 70? My good, 900,000. Do you remember the days when you couldn't buy alcohol at these games?
1: Yes.
0: It was flasks, or it was sneaking in, or if you were in like a suite area, in some places you could get away with it. And they left all this money on the table for years almost $1 million on Saturday night in alcohol sales alone.

0: That's not unbelievable.
1: I mean, I don't know what is believable or not, but it's an impressive number.
0: Because if I did the math correctly, it's only talking about $13 a head.
1: Right, but you got kids there and you got people not drinking. But in theory,
0: how much are they charging for a beer?
1: Oh, I'm sure it's a nice $15 a beer.
0: So
1: or something.
0: If you think about it, $12.86 a head.
1: Yeah.
0: That's not too unbelievable that they got that kind of money on Saturday night.
1: That game did just under 11 million people watching on ABC, the number one game of the weekend. I actually thought maybe it would do some more, but that's a very strong number.
0: Because it held the fourth quarter.
1: It had to. Because before that, remember, that game was a little one-sided. FSU and Alabama did 7 million.
0: Georgia, that's a low number for that.
1: It is, but I think what's going on, some of these weather delays have to be messing with a lot of this stuff. And we have games extending past the typical times they'd end. So before you're going to another game in that time, you're moving these games. ESPN is like, okay, this game was scheduled for ESPN2. We're going to move this because the end of the Florida State-Bama game is happening. And we've got the beginning of the LSU-Ole Miss game. So I wonder if weather messed with that. Georgia-Arkansas had 4.2.
0: That's incredibly
1: million viewers for their early start. For noon, though, that's noon? It's not crazy.
0: Now, the youngsters in the next room may have a different thing, too. But these weather delays, I remember a day when we didn't have them.
1: Oh, you're going to get into some
2: down the hall.
0: We did not have
1: some atmospheric change.
0: We didn't have weather delays. No, they didn't make you stop a game because there was lightning strikes within 15 miles of a stadium.
1: So you're saying they should just power through and hope nobody gets struck?
0: Okay.
2: I hate it when people die.
0: Do you remember people? Do you remember the stories? Can you produce them for
1: me?
0: Of people dying.
3: And he is dead.
0: At the stadium? Well, Ben Ingram's not in the building.
1: We also didn't, put kids in helmets, riding bikes. We're not doing the come on.
0: If you could show me.
1: I'm not showing
0: where
1: you.
0: Were people getting hit by lightning in stadiums.
1: Hey, you calm the hell down. You got your hair cut.
0: It doesn't happen.
1: You're on edge right now.
0: Thank you.
1: No, calm down.
0: It's very good.
1: I'm just saying, I can't prove with data if anybody's ever been struck.
0: Yes, you can.
1: I can't. I don't have it. I don't have the time.
0: You know why you don't have it? Because it doesn't exist.
1: Okay, you
0: because
1: feel better?
0: It doesn't happen.
1: Right.
0: So we don't need to stop games.
1: Keep playing then. You guys power through the lightning. I don't care. You know what it allowed me to do?
0: What'd it do?
1: I started to watch Furious on Hulu. You know
0: what's
1: about
0: Furious?
1: This show? It's about this crazy killer, this woman who's she's going around, taking care of heads and lopping people off.
0: Is it a real story or is it one of the real ones or is it a fictional one?
1: I believe it's a fictional tale.
0: Okay.
1: But it's entertaining. It's very dark. That's all I'm going to tell you.
0: I like that.
1: Very dark. Furious. Hulu. Weather delay. In case you have a time.
0: Is
1: that's what you
0: want
1: to feel with. Yep.
0: Is she attractive?
1: I find her attractive. The killer? Maybe that's what I find attractive about her.
0: Okay.
3: You just spoiled it. You said the killer's hot.
1: That's a spoiler?
0: No, he says it's a woman going around killing people.
1: Like if you watch the trailer, you know who the killer is. You see her killing people. She's this hot little redhead, spicy little redhead. You see that part of it. That's not the intrigue is the FBI agent trying to catch her.
0: I saw Other Mom, a preview for the movie Other Mom on last night during baseball.
1: Tell me more.
0: It looks scary as hell. It's called Other Mom.
1: What's this on?
0: It was on my MLB at Bat app. Other screen. Ooh. Other Mommy.
1: Say it the right way.
0: And it made me, I swear to you, I saw the highlight of it and it made me jump off the, I went, well, what the hell's that?
1: It's called Other Mommy.
0: It was very good.
1: Okay, so there's two recommendations.
0: Very scary.
1: Yep. All right, coming up, today is a lovely day for a couple of really ugly family squabbles all over the mighty dollar. You'll hear about it next.
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23: 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I'm Derek Thomas. 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
23: Braves back at it this evening. 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He is back. The Braves have reinstated reliever Robert Suarez earlier. You could see Suarez out there as early as tonight as the Braves continue their three-game set with the Cincinnati Reds. Speaking of all-star pitchers, Chris Sale going to get the start at 7:15 streaming on your Fan app. This update brought to you by Hayes Chrysler Dodge Jeep Ram with locations in Lawrenceville and Gainesville. 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Nobody beats a Hayes deal. Nobody. 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
20: Just one look at you, and I know it's gonna be a lovely day.
1: It is a lovely day. The head coach of the Georgia Bulldogs, Kirby Smart, joins Kincaid and Chernoff in the 3 o'clock hour. So make sure you do not move. 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We'll talk to Kirby Smart coming up next hour. Coming up in 10 minutes, we'll get you set for Braves-Reds. Final two games at home before the Braves finish up in Miami. And then Falcons on the eve of their matchup with the Packers. We'll get the latest from Michael Penix. 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
26: 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Let's go make some law now. 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Some law.
1: 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Let me remind you, if you guys are dealing with a personal injury case, maybe you were hurt on the job, no fault of your own, it can be overwhelming. Well, let Bruce Hagan and his firm fight for you to get you everything you deserve. You can get him at Hagan-Law.com. And Bruce joins us on the Loud Security Systems Newsmaker line. Now, Bruce, I know you have some thoughts with Braves postseason coming, so we'll dive into that coming up in a moment. But there's nothing worse than family squabbles over money, especially when the family member is now dearly departed. Dolly Parton now, the estate, is dealing with that. Dolly Parton's estate is accusing her nephew of threatening to commit violence and destroy her aunt's legacy or his aunt's legacy. And everybody's trying to get their hands on the pie of this money. I'm going to imagine Dolly has been around that business long enough where it's pretty much spelled out who was going to get what, or is there more to these type of stories?
25: Yes. And first of all, thank you for having me. And, yeah, it's something that, you know, even when there's not a lot of money, it can get so ugly between families. Anybody who's listening to this, I encourage you to take the time to meet with an estate planning lawyer, even if you're not leaving a tremendous amount behind, because inevitably it gets so ugly and any kind of ambiguity with documents. My concern here is that more and more people are going to think that they can just do it themselves with various artificial intelligence tools that, like, why do they need a lawyer to deal with this stuff? And then even little things like not having the proper signature opens the door to years and years of challenges and all of the money being squandered on attorney's fees. Now, I'm not against attorneys making money, but, you know, if it's you and your money, whatever you've worked for, you want to make sure that it's going the direction where it should. With Dolly, you know, this is not atypical. She's obviously leaving behind an enormous estate. She didn't have children of her own. So the nephew is being accused of being in a position of having undue influence over Ms. Parton and how she handled her estate and what's what. And so now, you know, the other relatives are trying to force this person out. You're going to have an enormous dispute. The lawyers will make money. They will fight this thing to no end because it's a large enough estate that it's justified. And, you know, eventually everybody's going to try to get their hands in on as much of this as they possibly can. We see this here. We see it with another former NBA legend. You're familiar with that situation as well?
1: Yeah. So let me ask you about that. So for those who don't know, Elgin Baylor, I mean, a Hall of Famer, one of the greats, went on to a long career in the front office with the Clippers. His family is fighting over his estate 5 years after his death. And the details on this, Bruce, are interesting. According to court documents, Baylor's daughter, Allison Clayton, claims that her stepmother, Elaine Baylor, has withheld information about her inheritance. Now, again, Elgin Baylor died in 2021. Allison says the stepmom was with Elgin when he died, but didn't tell Allison or her brother about the death. She also claims that Elaine, the stepmother, refused to provide details about the estate, which I'm going to ask you as the lawyer, is that something then you can go and you can either go and request those papers? Do you have to go to court to get them? Can she really sort of withhold the information?
25: Yeah. So, I mean, first of all, withholding information about his death, you know, if they're keeping up with their father, they know the father died. This is not like some anonymous person dying. You're talking about, you know, one of the all-time great players in the NBA. When he died, it was a big deal and kind of the whole world knew about it. You would think that certainly the children who were close enough that they believe they should have been included in the will would have known about that. But to the extent that they do have a legitimate claim that they should have been included in whatever distribution of assets there was, they can petition the court for a full disclosure and full accounting by the administrator of the estate, the stepmom, to say, like, hey, look, here's what the accounting showed was the property of the estate, and here's where it's gone. But you have to have an interest in the estate to get that kind of an accounting ordered by the court. You or I can't come in off the street and say, I want an accounting of right. Elgin Baylor's estate. But if I were his kid and I could establish that and say, I should have received something, or I have documentation showing that I should have received something, or I'm making a claim that stepmom did something wrong, then I can compel that kind of disclosure. That doesn't mean I can do anything about it. Like if it's disclosed that, okay, mom took or stepmom took all the money and spent it, that doesn't mean I can force her to undo that or pay it back unless I can establish that there was some wrongdoing. Like if there's a trust that included these kids' names and she violated the terms of the trust. So another situation where, yes, there will be lawyers. And there's at least here a judge who will step in and kind of take over the allocation of it. The nice thing here is that it's refreshing to hear a story of an athlete who died with money. Coach. You know, so many of these guys, we keep hearing stories how they're taken advantage of. Mm-hmm. They don't have anything. Everybody in their life is siphoning funds from them and there's nothing left by the time they die, or they just die in poverty.
1: The family fighting, man. It's not a new thing. All right, Bruce, Braves. Postseason baseball begins on Tuesday. I know you have some thoughts about the potential matchup and what October can look like, so fire away.
0: Break the tape. Who's correcting me? Who was that?
1: Bruce.
0: Yeah, but who said it?
1: Go ahead, man. Tell me what you think. Who matches up best with the Braves?
0: We broke off the air, didn't we? We're live?
1: Hell.
0: This was all on the air, just yelling at you guys?
1: All right, well, that's a bummer, and I know you guys are just as bummed as I am. Here's the good news. You can find out.
0: You got to be kidding me.
1: The answers to Bruce's big Braves October baseball questions on his podcast, the Bruce Hagen Cast, where sports meets the law. In the meantime, I'll remind you, it's now been 1,351 days since anybody around here thought it was a good idea to host a parade.
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1: Somebody had to do it, right? 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
10: Come on now.
1: I feel like everybody should have the app. It's sitting on your phone right by your Moe's app. It's right there by your Waze, and you're just tapping and you're listening to our show and then Braves Baseball, or you're watching us on our 6-8 of the Fan YouTube channel. 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
10: Sir.
1: As we get ready for the action this evening, it was a good night for the Braves, even in a loss. Now, the loss, that was a listless bunch last night, maybe a little two-day hangover.
2: Could have been.
1: From the clinching win on Sunday. Or it was just another one of those nights, and they've had nine of them, where the Braves have been shut out and can't get anything going. But here's where the good news happened. After Ronald Acuña scared everybody, when he went down after fouling that ball off, and we all had PTSD about what happened to Chris Sale a couple of years ago right before the playoffs with back spasms of, oh, really, you're going to take my Ronnie away? Instead, after he walks off under his own power, x-rays were negative, CT scan negative, just a bruised left shin. He's like the rest of us. He's listed as day-to-day, which is the best possible scenario.
10: Well, once I heard Mike Francesa on his podcast,
1: he diagnosed it.
0: You might be talking about a hyperextension.
10: Right. Yeah, he thought that maybe, though, it was going to be season-ending.
0: Okay, that's possible.
1: Okay.
10: Because he had had double knee replacements.
1: He did. Mike knows.
0: Who's had two knee replacements.
10: Sure. And he thought that Ronald could be done for the year, and then I thought, okay, this is good.
1: When Mike says that, we go the other way. And the good news for Ronnie, we'll find out if he's in the lineup. Maybe he gets a night tonight or a couple of nights.
10: Give him more.
1: It could be, but it's a bruise. Like, if he's healthy, you want him to play, and here's why. He's been red hot. If he says, I'm good to play, I want that bat in there, so he stays on that good heater.
10: It's not like he's going to hurt himself more. We know that.
1: Well, I don't even want to think about that.
10: No. There's nothing with a bone bruise that he's going to hurt himself.
1: 100%. Now, the only thing last night that was kind of redeeming was J.R. Richie looked good. That's not going to matter in the postseason. He won't be a part of it. But five innings, eight Ks, just one run allowed, so that was good. Didier got one of his outings. Remember, Walt was on today with Domino and Chiellini. You guys can hear that after our show on the 680 The Fan mobile app. He's got this all mapped out. A Didier appearance here, an Iggy appearance here, and tonight I'm going to guess we see Robert Suarez, unless something happens that we're not expecting, that Suarez gets an appearance tonight, maybe one more this weekend, gets the green light for the postseason roster.
10: I'd say barring any kind of weather interference, I wouldn't think you'd put Suarez out there in a wet mound or anything like that. But other than that, yeah, you're going to get to see him tonight, which would be great. That's the reason you're watching, because honestly, last night seemed like going through the motions.
1: It was a huge crowd, too.
10: It was incredible.
1: Was there a giveaway night that I forgot? What was last night's?
10: It was the sleeveless.
1: Oh, yes, the drink.
10: The sleeveless Austin Riley thing.
1: Yeah, yes. Well, listen, everybody enjoyed it. So that's one of the reasons last night was good. Here's the other reason. The wild card race that you think, well, Matt, what's the bearing for the Brave fan? It's a big deal because we're going to wait and see who the Braves play Tuesday. And last night was perfection. The Phillies beat the Brewers. The Cubs lose to the Marlins, and the Padres get skunked by the Dodgers. So they're all 87-70, which is this, among other things, is what you're rooting for. Let these teams be wire to wire, just shoulder to shoulder, at most a game apart Saturday or Sunday, and let them all battle for that other home field opportunity in the wild card. Last night worked out the way a Braves fan would have wanted.
10: And I was the anti-Chernoff last night, watching the Cubs just shoot themselves in the foot. 10th inning, 11th inning, 12th inning.
1: You watch the Cubs Marlins?
10: Yeah, because I was wondering, because you see, this is like the look, I'll be honest. The scenario I want, because I am a selfish bastard.
1: No, this just in.
10: Is I want Braves Phillies. I think it would be great for our show. I think it'd be fun to watch.
1: I don't need it.
10: But it would be fun for our show.
1: All right. Yeah, I keep telling you this, and you're not going to understand this. There is nothing fun for me about postseason baseball. It is a miserable nine innings. I want my team in it.
10: Okay, it's going to be miserable either way, right?
1: It is.
10: So then let's have fun with you being miserable, with us having a little bit of byplay.
1: That'd be fine.
10: Okay.
1: But I just don't need you and the Phillies winning, so I have to be in here.
10: Well,
1: with
10: that's
1: you.
10: A little different.
1: That's
10: but
1: a lot
10: the thing
1: different.
10: Was, so I'm watching that last night, and then I caught a little bit of Padres Dodgers, and the Dodgers kicked backside over the Padres. So that's a look right now. That works out well.
1: It does. I hope again.
10: What?
1: Next 3-4 days, let them all stay neck and neck. That's
10: oh,
1: what we
10: yeah.
1: Want.
10: I got some more for you on that, though, including a leaked information about game times.
1: Nice. Oh, I love a good leak. There. That's a great tease. All right, we'll get to that coming up later. Again, Braves tonight, game two with the Reds. Chris Sale's final ramp-up start before he gets his postseason game one. And please, baseball gods, keep my Sale healthy tonight. After what I saw with Ronnie last night, please keep my Sale healthy. Whatever you have to do. You want to take something from me, you can have a ligament. You want to take something from me, you can have a joint.
10: What happened to your knee, by the way, that we were hearing all about on Monday?
1: It's getting better by the day. We continue the ice down process. Have you ever seen these freeze sleeves? Oh, it's heavenly.
10: What is it?
1: It's a freeze sleeve. Instead of an ice pack, you just wrap your knee in this freeze sleeve.
10: Does Shaq endorse it? Because he endorses everything else.
1: He's smart, too. For those who don't know, I suffered a very serious pickleball injury on Saturday. And instead of going to the doctor or tapping out, I stayed in the game to try to finish. And I probably did some more damage. But now I'm in the recovery mode so I can be back out there this weekend. In a last sort of a friendly before Alta season begins.
11: Hashtag Matt Strong.
1: Thank you, Cullen. That's exactly right.
10: The word is that Matt will not be starting a quarterback for the Bears this weekend either.
1: No, I'm not available.
10: Yeah, he's not available either. Both of them having to be carted off.
1: Oh, no, I walked off under my own power.
10: Oh, you did? So you're better than Caleb Williams.
1: I hobbled to the car.
10: Now, are you painting your nails?
1: If I have
10: Let
1: to.
10: Let me see your nails.
1: Listen, if it matches my hair, I'm good
10: let's
1: with
10: say.
1: It.
0: Down the hall.
1: All right, let's get to Falcons-Packers. We're on the eve of Thursday night football. The Falcons are now a six-point underdog, according to the Caesars Sportsbook. The big 8 o'clock kick tomorrow night on Amazon Prime. I saw this note from the Caesars Sportsbook. The public is hammering the Packers, as you might expect. 92% of the bets and 92% of the dollars on the Packers money line, not a surprise. 59% of the dollars and 71% of the handle on the Packers minus six. So you're seeing again the obvious that people short week, Lambeau, Packers at home. But there are some historical numbers that are telling you the dog is the play here for a couple of reasons.
10: What's that?
1: The 0-2 start, desperation, and then there's short week turnarounds that for whatever reason early in the year benefit the road team much more than later in the year after your body has been beat to hell.
10: 52%?
1: So
10: for the history of Thursday night football, 52% underdogs cover.
1: Yeah, and then I saw this. Green Bay's 0-5 against the spread in their last five games, too. And they're dealing with some injury stuff that we'll talk
10: about.
1: They
10: certainly are.
1: I'm just hoping the Falcons don't aggravate Al Michaels tomorrow. Al can get very ornery if things aren't going well, and by that, Michael Penix doesn't play well, and then Al has that stake in half, and then he wants to get the hell out.
10: Yeah, you got to wonder where he's been. You know what? Maybe we can find out which side Al's on.
1: I don't think it's even that anymore. Yeah. I just think Al's
10: Wait
1: like, if the game's not good, Al's like, I don't want to be here.
2: There's no way the Falcons don't aggravate him, having to watch the Falcons.
1: I agree with they aggravate me, so they should aggravate
10: Wait a
1: him.
10: Minute, though. You know he's got action.
1: Maybe.
10: Do you think people who have enjoyed wagering and talked about enjoying wagering in their lives, do you think they stop when
1: so
10: they're like
1: saying Al? Because I know Musburger did that. I don't know that Al's been so overt on his gambling.
10: He's talked about it. The Eagles Super Bowl against the Patriots, the first one that they won, is 52. He literally was crying during the game because he was going to lose a fortune.
1: Let's put a pin in that and we'll circle
10: back.
1: So Michael Penix, he'll get the start coming up tomorrow night. We know that much. Kevin Stefanski talked to the media today. He did say week three wasn't necessarily any kind of a plan for Penix to start.
10: Oh, did he?
1: He said, not Diddy. We're not talking about him. He said the plan was just to remain in communication constantly and for Penix to listen to his health. Now, Mike spoke to the media yesterday, had a lot to say, including he was asked if this week, actually, let's start here. This was Mike on the final steps, letting him know he was ready to play.
11: Towards the back of the end of the week was whenever I started feeling much better. You know, early on in that week, I was still a little sore and stuff like that. But towards the back end of the week, I started feeling really good. And, you know, I would say since probably like Thursday, Friday, I've been feeling good consistently for these last couple of days. I actually worked out on Saturday, day before the game last week, a big workout just to see how my knee react from a big workout. And, you know, it was good. So.
10: Oh, interesting. So wait, so Thursday and Friday, going into Carolina, he was feeling really good. I'm quoting him.
1: Right.
10: Saturday, he had a workout, and he was feeling great.
1: Right.
10: So, of course, he doesn't play.
1: It's because that wasn't the plan. They can say whatever they want. Everybody can say.
10: Here's what I've learned about this story.
1: I've cracked this case.
10: They just lied.
1: Well, they can say whatever they want. You're a dog with the bone on what's being said. I'm telling you, the sensible approach here was week four, but Tua got hurt, so now they're moving it up to week three.
10: I got you on the sensible approach. I thought it was week four all along. Yeah. I thought that made sense.
1: But you're a dog with a bone on what they've said. We've all admitted they've handled this poorly.
10: No, but what they did is last week they doubled down on lying about it and getting it wrong again because Michael Penix can't even follow what they went out and lied about to Schefter and on Sunday morning to Rap Sheet.
1: I guess the bigger question is, is it Matt Ryan who should have been the voice on this or Kevin Stefanski? Is he the head
10: Kevin
1: coach?
10: Kevin Stefanski should have been the voice on
1: this. But at some point, I got to be honest. Like, I'm so glad he's playing tomorrow night so I don't have to figure out who's lying in this and that. When I told you the plan was the plan and they mishandled how they said it. But the plan, I think, was week four all along. Here's more from Michael Penix, who talked about this week again. And was there a plan on when he was going to play?
11: It was never no week-to-week thing. It was being healthy. Whenever I felt like I can go out there, you know, like I said, you know, get out of all that soreness and get stronger, you know, each and every day, that's what it's always about, you know. So once I felt, you know, healthy, it felt like I was ready to go, that's when I pulled the trigger.
1: Can I give you the better news? You're going to feel good about QB1 and QB2 Because Tua should be your backup tomorrow night. Yes, it looks like he's going to get the all clear that QB Tua will be there just in case QB Wana gets banged up.
10: That means Mike Hampton is, Mike Hampton's in the shower, he'll be ready to go, back up.
1: Mike Hampton?
10: Yeah, didn't Mike Hampton? Didn't he get, he went on the DL for slipping in the shower?
1: I'm trying to
10: think of what could happen between now and then. Between now and then. What could keep Tua out of the game
1: if Michael in the next 24 hours gets the flu, then Tua will get the flu so he doesn't have to play.
10: Well, hopefully they get their flu shots.
1: Kevin Stefanski is a Thursday night football merchant.
10: What?
1: Here's the good news. K-Fan in his coaching career was 5-0 on Thursday night. His first NFL coaching win came on a Thursday, and four of those five wins came after a Sunday loss. That's a trend, my friends.
10: What? That's incredible.
1: Maybe that plays into tomorrow.
10: Maybe it doesn't, but it's an interesting number.
1: It's a great number.
10: It really is a great number.
1: So we have a lot to get to on that game coming up.
10: He's better on short weeks than he is on long weeks.
1: I don't know what he is at this point. I gotta watch this Kevin Stefanski thing closely before I make decisions because it's 2 weeks in, but it has been an S show to this point. What has not been an S show is Georgia football, as they're looking for a 4-0 start. They are a 13.5-point favorite against Oklahoma on Saturday at 3:30. Kirby Smart joins us in less than 20 minutes to talk about it. So far, Georgia scored 45 or more in all three games. Georgia's scoring margin is plus 145. That's the most Georgia's had at this point in the season in the last 100 years. They're averaging close to 50 a game, which, again, the competition level has been, we know, less than desirable, but the offense has been cranked up all 3 weeks.
10: So that's pretty good then. You're saying those numbers, they look...
1: I feel like it is.
10: Yeah, it looks like it's... You don't need the analytics department to come in and tell you that that team's looking really, really good.
1: I think they're averaging 59 a game.
10: So you're telling me Kirby's...
1: So funny.
10: So in other words, Kirby's going to be in a good mood when he joins us, Scott.
1: We'll find out.
10: I imagine.
1: Sometimes it goes the other way. When they're playing well, he wants to turn it the other way. What is the record for points per game that a team averaged? Not that Georgia's going to average 59, but so far in the season, 59.3, which is number one in America. I will add this, JK. Pete Thamel reports that Oklahoma star left tackle, is it Michael Fasusi? I don't know how to say his name. DT, how do you say his name? Is that
2: good? The second one.
1: That's a great name. He has very long odds at playing against Georgia this weekend. He's their best offensive lineman. He's got a shoulder injury. It's cost him a couple of games. So that's another issue that the Oklahoma Sooners are dealing with. The Jackets get ready for Stanford on Saturday night. A 3.5-point favorite. That line has not moved. Again, that number courtesy of the Caesars Sportsbook. This is another one of those that, like, you don't call Georgia Tech games must win because you don't know what it's all going to equal. This is one you can't lose.
10: After you have already lost a game that you shouldn't.
1: That's exactly right. The Colorado game, if you're talking about things like bowls and how you're going to, you know, get to a number of 7-8 wins, whatever, you got to make up for one. Not that this is a makeup. It's when you'll kick yourself losing to a very mediocre Stanford team.
10: Got
1: to
10: have this one. There it is. It's a must. If you're talking about getting where you're bowl eligible, this is kind of game. And you don't want to end up in the... whatever it is, bowl.
1: Well, like they're going to end up in one of those kind of bowls, but you just don't want to make sure you get left out of a bowl because you lose to Colorado and Stanford. Correct. And a couple of those.
10: That would be abysmal.
1: All if right,
10: that
1: happened. BG just looked at this. The highest scoring total in the modern era, 2013 Baylor averaged 52.4 points per game.
0: Huh?
1: 1994 Army, averaged 56 a game, and it's three games in, and Georgia hasn't played in any real competition. But they're averaging 59 a game right now, which is just silliness.
10: That's pretty crazy.
1: So what happens when you put a 70 burger up on somebody?
10: The thing is, though, some of the SEC teams that are coming up, they've been giving up points. They've been scoring points, but they've been giving up points too. So you could see Georgia, the offense cranking up, but what's their defense going to do against some of these offenses that they're going to face?
1: Well, and here's the situation, right? After Oklahoma and Vandy, that game on October 10th at Alabama, I mean, that could be a just scoring fest between Alabama, who's averaging nearly 50 a game themselves. Sure. Georgia is putting up this kind of offense. Keelan Russell is looking like the real deal at quarterback. Gunner is looking like, you know, the best he's ever looked. Again, I know the competition, but the efficiency from Gunner and doing stuff with his legs, it looks like the next step for the quarterback.
10: What's the highest over-under number you'd project right now?
1: For a game like that, it's got to be high 60s, right? It's got to be.
10: 66 and a half?
1: I mean, you can't do it much
10: something
1: lower.
10: Like that?
1: Like, I would think for Georgia-Alabama, it's got to be somewhere in that range.
10: 63 and a half? 64? I don't know. I don't know how... I don't know. I can't remember how high I've ever seen an SEC game go between two teams that are ranked.
1: I'm sure
10: between two ranked teams.
1: Sure, I'm sure we've had some like Ole Miss, you know, whatever offenses, or just some. Okay, here's one. Go back to LSU 2019 and look at the best offenses they played.
10: Sure.
1: I'm sure there were some totals that were in the 60s or high 60s. Maybe Georgia Bama is one of those that could look like that. But I said when we had, I think it was Stinch we had on the other day, and I said the depth of quarterback in this conference right now is frightening in the way that, like, we knew what the top was going to look like. All this arch attention, and I get that. But when you have Trinidad Chambliss and you have Keelon Russell and you have, don't sleep on, like, what Buster Faulkner is doing very sure. quietly at Florida with Aaron Filo, and what we've got at Texas A&M and at Tennessee and at, I mean, we just have quarterbacks everywhere in this thing.
10: You remember when the SEC was the power conference that everybody talked about being the best that it was, but it couldn't produce quarterbacks?
1: I'll give you an even like more stark version. I just remember growing up here in the 80s, and TBS used to carry the SEC game of the week, and I would watch Bob Neal, became my friend later, calling games that were 16-13 every week. It was a field position, field goal fest of like, oh, Tennessee's playing Auburn, and it's going to be 16-13. And Georgia's going to play Tennessee, and it's going to be 21-17. It's like, it was that style of game. And then Spurrier came in and changed all of it. I don't even think he could have foreseen what we are now, though.
10: Did you know that one day you would know Bob Neal as a friend, and you would know Buck Belue as a friend?
1: What a great life this has turned to. Those are two big wins. Who's our headlines brought to us by?
10: They're brought to you by Audi Atlanta. 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
1: All right, we'll take your Better Idea answers today at the Harris Cherokee Casino's Twitter feed. Did you see who was in today doing the update game for us?
10: Yeah. I saw
1: our friend Wiley Ballard, the Wheelhouse.
10: It was pretty incredible.
14: Welcome to the Wheelhouse.
1: Wiley's another one of those guys. He can do it all.
10: Swiss Army knife?
1: He is a Swiss. Wiley can host.
14: Yeah, baby.
1: He can do work on TV in the dugout.
14: Yeah.
1: Right? He can do updates.
14: Yeah.
1: He's a Georgia Sportscaster of the Year.
14: Boom.
1: So there's a potential lockout on the horizon after the season's done. So we're asking what Wiley Ballard's next job should be because he's got bills to pay. I would say it's pretty obvious. I think he has to co-host the Chuck Oliver show. Chuck in the Wheelhouse doing college football 2 hours a day.
10: I think the Coronet Club is going to reopen. And Wiley's going to earn money the
1: old-fashioned
10: way.
1: Do you guys remember the Coronet Club? It was two different stories. One was men, one was women. Take off clothes in one section to the other. I bet Wiley
10: would clean up.
1: I bet he would.
10: Are you kidding me?
1: Yeah. Both ends of it. DT, What happened? What should a Wiley Ballard's job be if there's a lockout?
15: I'm kind of with John here. The ladies seem to love the wild man. Maybe future's a male escort or something.
1: Okay.
14: Oh, that could work. You guys hang out the rooftop lounge often?
1: Mm. It does. Brian Gephardt, what should Wiley's next job be?
16: All right, I was thinking either a dog walker.
1: Okay.
16: Or he's going to start a new podcast with you.
1: I'm available.
10: Building
1: on the Matt Lanna podcast. But new episode of definitely a thing.
10: What do you think
1: today.
10: You're Colin Cowherd?
1: Listen,
10: now?
1: You got to build that. What do? You have to have a podcast family of shows that you can go listen to. Colin Madden, what would Wiley's next job be?
2: I'm going to go with Joey Chestnut's understudy because Braves Vision constantly has him, you know, scarfing all that food down.
1: Because Wiley is eating a bunch. He's got to be careful because he's a super skinny cat now.
10: Yep. What's going to happen?
1: Blowed up.
10: It's going to happen.
1: Yeah. So you guys will send your answers to the Harris Cherokee Casino's Twitter feed. Kirby Smart is around the corner. We'll ask Kirby how he evaluates Gunnar Stockton through three games. How good does he think his big D can be? But coming up next... Could there be a hidden advantage?
10: What?
1: Could there be a hidden advantage?
10: Is that double tease?
1: Michael Penix has against the Packers that we just saw. We'll get to the bottom of it next.
17: 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Joe Simpson and I will make you feel like you're right next to us at Truist Park with the Reds in town. 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
10: Now, what's great is there's no hidden advantage. When you're talking about Harris Cherokee, because every advantage is right there for you from the minute you walk in the door. You see this beautiful casino hotel there. Then you walk onto the gaming floor. You see all the slot machines and all the gaming tables and then that fabulous sports book.
1: I feel like this is simple advice. Everybody knows, right? We're always splitting aces and eights, right? I was playing blackjack last time around at Harris Cherokee and I saw a guy sitting with a couple of aces and He didn't split them?
18: He didn't split them?
1: It's a story for another day.
18: That's crazy.
1: That's just one of the no-brainers when you're at Harris Cherokee. The other one is sitting in that Caesars Sportsbook, enjoying what is a Vegas-style sportsbook without having to go cross-country, whether it's Harris Cherokee Valley River in Murphy or Harris Cherokee in Cherokee, North Carolina. A whole Saturday, Sunday, watching football and betting on it in the book.
18: It's awesome, too, and you can bring the wife along. She can go play slots, have a nice dinner date. It's awesome. Matt exposed me to it the first time, and now we're going to see the second one coming up later this month.
1: That's exactly right. You guys can join us or just be there tonight or this weekend. Enjoy the accommodations, the casino, the sportsbook, all of it. 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
15: 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News around the NFL today. Locally, Falcons officially added former Eagles cornerback Robert Longerbeam to the active roster after sending A.J. Terrell to IR. And it turns out Giants Jackson Dart will have knee surgery, expected to end his season. From college reports that Oklahoma left tackle Michael Fasusi is a long shot to play versus the Dogs this weekend. Speaking of Georgia head coach Kirby Smart, coming up next, and we got Braves baseball as they get game two versus the Reds at 7:15, all right here on The Fan, 680 and 93.7 FM.
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1: 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Head coach of the Dogs, Kirby Smart, is just a couple of minutes away. We'll ask him how he sort of manages his mood post-game these days compared to his first several years on the job in Athens. We'll talk about Gunnar Stockton, Georgia's defense, and more coming up in just a couple of moments. But first, on the eve of Falcons-Packers, J.K. thinks there could be some kind of hidden advantage with Michael Penix returning just in the nick of time.
18: I'm trying to give you reasons to feel... I know you're excited to see Michael Penix because...
1: I am.
18: Just to see something different.
1: Oh, my. To see an actual quarterback, a carbon-life, you know, base life form that plays quarterback.
18: So I want to see Falcon fans, though, be excited for this, too. There could be a hidden advantage in the fact that Green Bay got totally smoked in their opener. And afterwards, I think that Matt LaFleur did a very embarrassing thing when he talked about they hadn't done much preparation for Carson Wentz. And they didn't have a lot of film of Carson Wentz to study, and especially in Kevin O'Connell's offense. So I'm thinking to myself, okay. You don't have, what does Matt LaFleur not have in this short week of preparation? He doesn't have a lot of Michael Penix tape in a Tommy Rees offense at all. And Michael Penix hasn't played in 11 months. If you're looking for any silver lining here, and maybe where Matt was talking earlier about the lines and the 6-point spread, and maybe this is a week to take the dog or to think that this could be a really tight game, could that be it? Because the Green Bay staff, I think that's sort of reckless to be like, yeah, we didn't really have a lot of tape on him.
1: It's not
18: we
1: something
18: sort of got
1: want,
18: caught off guard.
1: It's not something you want to say, even if it's true. I get where his point is because we're not expecting the backup. But again, you have so much time during the week that you're probably putting in every contingency.
18: I think his point was, though, more we had no idea what he was going to look like in Kevin O'Connell's offense.
1: That's fair.
18: A Tommy Rees offense? First of all,
1: what
18: I got to tell you.
1: What is a Tommy Rees offense?
18: It doesn't get to the red zone.
1: Okay.
18: I know that.
1: All right.
18: It's not, it moves between the 20s.
1: If I set the over under on the 19.5 tomorrow for the Falcons, do they get past the 19.5?
18: How about they get past it five times?
1: Five times? I like where your head's at. I will take three times, but I'm okay.
18: How about I'm going to say five times?
1: I like where your head's at.
18: Now, they might score on two of them.
1: Well,
18: but what I'm going to tell you is they get by five, how about five times? If I set over under 4.5,
1: I'd go under. Do you know what I'd also add? And it's because everything else has been so bad, it's sort of been lost in the shuffle. I'm glad Nick Folk is now, like, washed after he comes here. Last 3 years, the guy doesn't miss a kick. He puts the red and black on. He forgets how to kick. Like, what in the hell? So I'll go under the 4.5 trips into the red zone.
18: I'm feeling very optimistic that we will see points scored tomorrow night.
1: Kincaid the homer. It's what we all enjoy.
18: You know me. That's just what I am. But
1: you've been the biggest homer on Atlanta radio since 1972.
18: That lack of tape. It very much helps.
1: The Cornhole ATL 680 Cornhole Cup is back.
18: What is this? Tell me about this.
1: It's a great event. We do this now every year, and by every year, I mean a second year.
18: So it's the second annual.
1: Correct. It's your chance to register and compete for the cup and some great prizes, including a grand prize. This is a co-ed round-robin single elimination tournament open to anyone 18 or older. The bags are going to fly on Saturday, October 10th from 4 to 8 p.m. at Smyrna Village Green. We had an awesome time a year ago. If you think what it takes to beat Finneran's Fin It to Win It team in the competitive division or Chernoff Sack to the Am I doing this again?
18: You are?
1: This is exciting. Oh, no, I meant I am. Chernoff Sack to the Future team. You can join that one in the casual division.
18: I thought you'd be the sad sacks. Because you're sort of like, been a little down the dumps guarding these things. Just saying.
1: Then get registered now at 680thefan.com/cornhole. Stick around for a free Georgia-Bama watch party on the big screens, which will be awesome. Big thanks to our sponsors, Corona, Modelo Beer,

0: awesome. Big thanks to our sponsors, Corona, Modelo Beer, and Cornhole ATL. All right, let's welcome in the head coach of the Georgia Bulldogs. He's Kirby Smart as the Dogs get ready for Oklahoma. On Saturday, he joins us on the Loud Security Systems Newsmaker line. Kirby, we appreciate the time. Here's where we want to start. I'm curious how you manage your mood these days after a win or a loss, not that there's many losses, compared to how you did it in your early days as the head coach of the Dogs.
1: I don't really know how to answer that. It probably depends on the last two quarters of the game. You know, like, how did we play? How did we finish? And then what is the outlook, you know, for the next week? What is the demeanor of the team and how they handle things in the game?
2: How about the teaching that you've been able to do during the first couple games especially, where you were able to sort of empty the bench and get so many guys into the game? What did you learn about the depth of your roster?
1: That it needs a lot of work, and that we have to improve it. We have to maybe do less, get more, be more fundamentally sound, create intense, anxious moments, replicate what the guys are getting in the game to make sure they get ready.
0: Okay, so I can read the numbers like anybody, and I watched Gunner's performance in the three games. The numbers are through the roof. What is the tape showing you about how he's played?
1: He's done a good job. He's taking what defenses give him. He's keeping us out of bad football plays. He's making good decisions with the ball. He's using his legs. And, you know, that's a quarterback's job, is to get the most out of the people around him. And I think he's got good experience. He understands the offense, and he's a good enough athlete that when things break down, and they're going to break down because defenses are good in this league, he can try to make some things happen.
0: Have you had some more fun with him? Maybe just, you know, kind of tongue-in-cheek of getting caught from behind? And do you stay on him, or coaches stay on him, for trying to avoid some of the contact? Because he is a guy who doesn't seem to avoid it.
1: Yeah, we do talk to him about that a lot. I think he's done a better job of that this year. But it's usually, you know, the bigger the game, the bigger the moment, the longer he may hang on to the ball and take shots. I don't want that. I want him to avoid getting hit and where he can. When it's a meaningful down, you have to do that sometimes. But no, I haven't. I hadn't ribbed him about that. I'm one of those guys that I play too, so I know we all have our plays where we do good and we do bad.
2: Coach, Gunner's done such a great job of spreading the ball around and getting so many people involved in the offense. Was that specifically a teaching tool of the offseason? And how much do you think that's going to benefit him in the course of the tougher SEC schedule coming up?
1: Yeah, I think some of that's the beneficiary of the scores and the success we've had and the leads. You know, it's not scripted any certain way. It's not planned to be that way. It's a distribution offense. I mean, much like a lot of NFL offenses, the ball gets spread around based on where the defense is and how the defense plays.
0: Kirby Smart, head coach of the Dogs, with Kincaid and Chernoff on the Loud Security Systems Newsmaker line. Your defense, again, statistically, the numbers look good, but you just got done saying maybe your mood is determined on the last couple of quarters of games. So through these three games, all four quarters, where are you with your defense? How pleased, or where do you think they need to go?
1: Well, I would say if you're just talking about the first defense and the guys that played the first halves, most of the game, and in some of the second half of the Arkansas game, it's you know, I've been pleased with how they run to the ball. I've been pleased with the effort. I've been pleased with the execution of that group. But I would overall say, you know, it hasn't been tested or stressed at some of the levels we have in the past. It hasn't been an efficient, explosive offense or a efficient, explosive quarterbacks that we faced in the past. So that's coming. And we've got to be prepared for it. And most important thing is, how are we going to respond to adversity when it hits?
2: So, Coach, speaking to that test, what kind of special test do you see Oklahoma poising to you on Saturday?
1: Well, they got a tremendous team. They're very tough. They're very physical. They're hard-nosed. You see it on their perimeter blocks on offense and defense. You see it on their strike and the toughness they show in game. And both teams are built around toughness. So you know what you're getting yourself into when you step out on that field Saturday.
0: So, Coach, I recently saw a video. It was, well, Nick Saban was still coaching, and it was him talking about his week. And I think we know, you know, how busy your job keeps you and how much time you're allowed with the kids. And it was meticulous down to the moment of, like, game planning each week, meetings, and all of it. Are you the same way? Do you follow that kind of Coach Saban, where you know down to the minute what your week looks like?
1: Yeah, I think I saw that same video, and it gave me nightmares. Everything he said, I was reliving my tenure, whatever it was, span.

0: here, and he's exactly right. I mean, exactly what he says, exactly every moment. And we are very similar in terms of weekly organization of what we do, when we do it, down to the minute. Things have changed slightly a little bit. I'm a little more receptive to offensive coordinators' ideas of their time versus mandating they do certain things at a certain time. I let those guys kind of carve and cater their schedules as long as we can coexist and work together with those timetables. And then, you know, I'm a little more removed now than I used to be, where he was in all that. I'm in most of that, but I do some recruiting calls and I do some work on my own, watching teams around the league during the week. But it's almost identical to that, yeah.
1: Coach, how much more challenging, though, as you enter your second decade as the head coach of the Dogs than it was 10 years ago? And do you feel that takes away from a head coach's ability to really get hands-on with their team, get down in the, you know, into the ditches there and be able to do the teaching moments?
0: Well, it probably keeps you from being hands-on with scheme, but you better be hands-on with your team or you got no chance. I mean, because the relationships have to be there now. Kids are more quick to flight risk. Most of them have played at two high schools, so they just figure they'll do the same thing in college. It's just more common to come and go. So I've had to accept that. But, I mean, is it different than 10 years ago? Absolutely. The last 3 years really hasn't been that much change. It's been extremely different the last whatever the NIL and portal era has been, 3-4 years. But I would say 10 years ago, big difference. Last 3 to 4, not different, just challenging.
2: Do you feel like you've got a better handle on all of that just due to the amount of time from a stress situation, from, a time management? Do you feel like you have a better overall handle?
0: I think I have a better expectation of what's coming. Not necessarily a better handle of it. It's still tough to manage the time and dedicate the right time to your family and your current team when you're worried about, you know, outside things and portal things. But, yeah, I'm comfortable with where it is.
1: Coach, I got to see your Georgia Dogs, as they call them, up in Philadelphia the last 6 years, getting up close and personal with the fans up there. They love them. And Vic Fangio talked about how the Georgia players just seemed to be a little more prepared when they got to his locker room. What is that? Is that about the kids you're recruiting, the games that they played when they were at Georgia? What is it about your program that makes guys ready for the NFL?
0: Well, I think we have NFL schemes, and the number one way to get ready for the NFL is to be in a scheme that's diverse enough and you know, challenges you mentally each day. We spend a lot of time on scheme and on ideas and on situational football, and we don't try to cut corners in that. We look at our coordinators and position coaches as teachers, and every day they're held to a standard. They should be teaching the players, and if you're here for 3 or 4 or 5 years like those kids were, it's hard not to be taught football with the amount of time we spend on it.
2: So on that note, for the guys, maybe they'll go on to an NFL career, maybe they'll go on to something else. Do you look at certain players? Can you recognize the dudes that are playing for you now that have coaching futures?
0: Coaching futures? Yeah, I mean, there's a lot of our guys that want to get into coaching. I mean, I think that you know that usually early on, the passion, the questions they ask are the ones that make the best coaches. The best players don't make the best coaches. The best coaches are a lot of times the ones that love the game the most.
1: Looking like a big one this weekend, and everybody's excited about the SEC play to come, but it is going to be interesting coming up in a few weeks with Florida on the horizon and everything. It doesn't get any easier for you guys. This is just the beginning of what looks like a real gauntlet.
0: Oh, yeah. It's a gauntlet. It's a gauntlet for everybody. So we're not, you know, everybody's exposed to the same tough schedule. It's not like somebody said, oh, we got an easy schedule. When you go to the 9 games, you're almost, you know, creating an environment where everybody almost plays everybody, and the teams are so good, there's no easy way. So if you acknowledge that everybody's going to have their trials and tribulations, it's really about how you respond to them. You got to respond the best. And that's the key to this thing, is it's not a one game wonder. It's who can sustain and have consistency and performance over and over again.
2: Coach, it's always a pleasure to catch up. We know you're busy. Oklahoma on the horizon, as we said. A number of big ones coming after that. Thanks for spending some time with us. We'll catch up with you down the road.
1: Thanks, Coach.
0: Thank you, guys, and go Dawgs.
2: All right, from a ball knower of college football to a guy who somewhat watches ball, John Kincaid's going to do some pro football talk that we call a PFT. What can we look forward to?
1: Boy, that was an inspiring.
2: Well, I tried to set you up beautifully. You're
1: okay.
2: Welcome.
1: How about this? The Commanders cannot figure out how to do political correctness.
2: We'll see if this one goes down the hall.
1: Down the hall.
2: Next.
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19: 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Good afternoon. I'm Derek Thomas and just got some good news on La Bastilla. 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Braves baseball coming up. First of the news off the field. A big return for Atlanta today as Robert Suarez has been reinstated. The all-star reliever has not pinched since June, thinking we may see Suarez during this final home series hosting the Reds. But we do know we will not see Ronald Acuna tonight. No surprise, Ronnie not in the lineup after taking one on to Shin in game one. Bowman just tweeted, though, he's walking without a limp today, so that's certainly good to hear. Tonight, though, we got Chris Sale back on the mound for the second of three games with Cincinnati. First Bowman pitch coming up at 7:15. So the forward leadoff show cranks up at 6 o'clock. Bo's just fine, too. Keep it right here on the Fan, 680 and 93.7. 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
20: Kincaid and Chernoff are on the Fan. 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
2: 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Chris Sale's final ramp up. Again, we pray to the baseball gods. Please keep our Chris Sale healthy tonight in his final ramp up. Coming up after a PFT, there will be some DFS, which we'll talk about in a moment. 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You guys can be a part of the excitement here directly from Coach Key as the Jackets get ready to head west to face Stanford on Saturday night. 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Everybody, welcome. All the info is online at ramblinwreck.com.
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1: Matt, you remember what the, I'm not going to get in, what the Washington football team used to be called?
2: I remember. I'm old enough to.
1: Yeah,
2: sure.
1: Yeah, they were called the Washington Redskins.
2: That
1: then
2: happened.
1: They were called the Washington football team.
2: Yeah.
1: While they took a year to come up with the worst name in professional sports, the Washington Commanders. So now, in this wretched term that they've got,
2: they've decided to come up with a new ritual, sort of like you bang the spike in. Yeah. Down there at the, you know, you hammer in that spike, or you ring the bell, or whatever it is. We don't want you doing that anyway.
0: No.
2: Well, they've come up with a new one for the Commanders this year.
0: The Commanders.
2: You're going to spike the spear. So the Commanders are going to spike the spear. May I ask you, what does a spear have to do with a commander?
0: I'd have to do a deeper dive. Let me circle back to that. I'll put a pin in it for now.
2: It may have to do with something that would be like a Native American. You mean they don't want to be called Native Americans, but they still want to use Native American imagery to celebrate their team, which they turned to some generic name that looks like the brand name, like the bad cereal you get at Walmart. Come on now. The Commanders spiking the spear. Come on. If you're going to be politically correct, go all in. If not, bag out totally.
14: Down the hall.
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2: I've got a Ronald Acuna update to share with you guys in a moment. But first, Auncie does it again. DFS is on his way. Yesterday, we were so busy, we didn't get a chance to deep dive into Dorian.
1: Thankfully.
2: Please, John, set this one out.
1: Yes,
2: Dorian Finney-Smith. Dorian Finney-Smith is now a member of the Atlanta Hawks. An old-school 3-and-D wing with a lot of experience and 1 year of an expiring $13 million contract remaining. In the process, Auncie moved out. Buddy Hield, pour one out for Buddy. We're going to miss you. And Ryan Nemhart, because they had to get down to 15 players on this roster. Now they're down to 15. Now, in the process, the Hawks also created a $2.1 million trade exception. So that helps as well. Now, what is Dorian Finney-Smith at this point? Who knows? Last year, a very disappointing year with Houston. Then he got traded to Charlotte. Now, can he reclaim some of that earlier magic to be a part of this bench to give you maybe a guy who can play a small ball four, backing up Jalen Johnson? Just a little taste of DFS. And don't you dare diminish our Hawks talk.
1: I think a good way to round back on that one, like maybe we'll round back on that, maybe in the after show podcast.
2: Do you know the Hawks are in training camp next week?
1: I saw the other day, I think, where they were the 26th most popular franchise.
2: Like, I don't know what that matters to anybody around here.
1: I think
2: they're Atlanta's number one favorite team.
1: Hopefully it'll be a really exciting season.
2: I am looking forward to watching this team. They're going to shut everybody down. They hold everybody to 11 points a game with this defense. This defense is going
1: to
2: be so good.
1: By the way, that's something to look forward to. That is good.
2: We're going to introduce you to Zuby Enchafor, too.
5: Zuby.
2: We got Zuby.
1: I think we circle back on this.
2: We got Kingston Fleming.
1: I think this is a really good thing because this is something that people will be really interested in.
2: What you know about that Kingston Flemings?
1: Later on in the show.
2: I love Flemings.
1: Right over there at a perimeter.
2: Atlanta's new morning show, Zuby and the King, which everybody's excited about. So the two rooks are here.
1: They have a lot of segments on that.
2: DFS is in. And now we just got a lot of good stuff. Okay, here's the Ronald Acuna news. Are you sitting down?
1: Yeah, can we get to, I am sitting down. Right.
2: Mark Bowman tweets.
1: Uh-oh.
2: At 3:45. Acuna is walking without a limp. Yeah, there's no limp.
1: I heard that in the update.
2: Why do you?
1: He's
2: walking without a limp. Acuna told the Braves he was ready to play today. He said he's ready to be back in the lineup. They decided to give him a day of rest. He should be back tomorrow.
1: Reportedly, he said, unlike Michael Penix, I'm ready to play.
22: There is no tomorrow.
2: Let me ask you this. Do you have to swing at every pitch?
1: Why don't you spit
2: on one once in a while? You're allowed to look at the pitch. Oh, look, it's a fastball. Take it. Try to work the count once in a while.
1: I think it's a great one. That was grooved.
2: You don't have to swing at everyone.
1: That was like Chan Ho Park pitching right there to Cal Ripken Jr.
2: So my king tells everybody his limp is gone and he's ready to play tomorrow. Deep sigh of relief from Braves fans. All right, coming up, if Sluck doesn't suck,
1: what?
2: It means the Falcons quarterback could be out of luck. Yeah, we'll explain what it means next.
23: Sluck.
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20: 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Oof. Well, at least Buck's not here.
6: Who, me?
20: But he is coming up at 6 tonight with some sort of co-host, so there is that.
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2: I'm going to tell you this much for the YTBs, the YouTube babies watching. There's a little bonus Buck happening right now in the studio. I don't want to say too much. Get to 680 The Fan's YouTube because Buck is always watching. It's Kincaid and Chernoff, driven by Jim Ellis Cadillac.
7: Ellis.
2: Find your next car, truck, or SUV at Jim Ellis Cadillac. com. We're going to walk you right up to the Braves and the Reds. Domino will hop in for 680 game day later, and then the Ford leadoff show before 7:15's first pitch. Chris Sale's final ramp up tonight before he gets ready for his Tuesday game one start in the wild card series. Remember, tomorrow night's Tyler Mahle. Then the Braves will hop a bird to South Florida to finish up with the Marlins.
7: The way you said it there, you almost said it like an Atlanta sports radio caller. When you said Chris Sale's list, when you pluralized Sale's, on it. It was like the Keith Brookings.
2: There was an apostrophe.
7: Asante Samuels.
2: Yeah, that was understood.
7: Had that.
2: Coming up, all Braves fans should be praying for this weather havoc.
7: Ooh.
2: With little destruction, whether or not it happens, we'll discuss. Big news coming out of a Flowery Branch. Of all the dramatic things I've ever seen, Tua Tagovailoa carries no injury designation. He is your backup. He is quarterback Tua tomorrow behind Michael Penix. So thank goodness he is back. Never going to play for the Falcons, but he'll be standing on the sideline showing off that one jersey still in the NFL.
7: Awesome. Now, I can't believe you gloss over this.
2: I shouldn't have glossed, but I have no choice.
7: No, it pisses me off.
2: So let me talk about a bigger picture issue with the quarterback stuff.
7: Okay.
2: You know the quarterback is for the New Orleans Saints?
7: Yeah.
2: His name is Tyler Sluck.
8: Well, Sluck.
2: Right, Mike got it. Tyler Sluck.
7: Sluck?
2: So Tyler, Sluck has gotten off to a good start this year for the Saints, and people are very high on Sluck. And I'm going to tell you this, if Tyler Sluck is real, which I don't want to believe because I don't like the Saints, but if it's real and Sluck is this, I hate to say this again, but the Falcons quarterback situation drops to fourth again in this division, which it's been way too much over the last 6 or 7 years. We all know the math here. Baker Mayfield's not great, but he's good enough. I like Zach Robinson trying to kill any momentum he has after he got paid. Thank you, Zach. Bryce Young is decent, but better than Michael Penix, and Bryce has been able to stay healthy, and he's steadily improved. I'll give him that much. I was not a big believer in Bryce. And Sluck is showing signs that he might be the real deal, which leaves the Falcons in a distant fourth when it comes to the quarterback situation. And I say situation because I can't say the quarterback because Michael Penix has played 12 games. And Michael's injuries are a factor in discussing the situation. So I don't know. I have my doubts that Michael's the guy moving forward. He'll get these 15 games, knock on wood, and he's healthy enough to do it. But even in these 15 games, I'll remind you guys that Michael comes into the action as a 59% passer. With a 4-8 record, not his fault completely, but that's the record, and a lot more games missed to injury than he's actually played. So if Sluck is this, the Falcons are a distant fourth right now in the most important position in the division.
7: You're saying if he is.
2: If Sluck is real. It's early for me.
7: Nobody in NFL circles thinks that it's the Falcons don't have the worst quarterback situation.
2: No, I agree. But if Sluck, before Sluck was real, I would have put the Falcons and Saints on the same page of like Sluck was a rookie.
7: I'm thinking they're on the same level.
2: Yes, of like, let me prove. I'm one who wants to see a lot from a quarterback before I determine bad or good. And Sluck had a intriguing rookie year in the second half. So two games, it's been good. But I want to see more of Sluck before I like.
7: His first year was really pretty good.
2: It was solid. It was very solid.
7: It was more than solid.
2: But I would tell you, like, here's where I'll say, Michael Penix played 3 games to finish off his rookie year, and people were bullish what Michael did in Washington, what he did against Carolina, even at a loss, what he did in his win over the Giants that year. I'm not saying it's apples to apples because I don't remember how many games Sluck started, but John, coming off Michael's rookie year, was like, big arm, look what he's going to do. So all I'm saying is let's wait and see a little bit. He's trending in the right direction. I'm just stamping that if it is, then we know the Falcons are a distant fourth, and that's a horrible place to be for a new regime.
7: Well, it's one of the reasons why I say to you, this is a great year to be horrible. This is the perfect year.
2: It's funny, you can use that slogan every year for the Falcons.
7: It is what it does. It's sort of an evergreen title for them.
2: Can I add this?
0: This division is not exactly flush with good quarterbacks. Baker Mayfield's fine. Bryce Young is decent. And Sluck is young and improving. It's not like I'm giving you a division with Josh Allen in it where you go, okay, that tracks. Or I'm giving you a division with Matthew Stafford and Brock Purdy. And I'm getting,
1: right.
0: No, this division in all aspects is probably the worst in the NFL every year. And the quarterbacks are mediocre to above average and trending up. And then there's the Falcons, who have no answer to any of it right now.
1: Well, that's one of the best things is that look at the other. Here's the silver lining in what you just said. Falcons, let's say this year is terrible. I thought it was going to be terrible before the year started, before any of the nonsense. I thought it was 4-13. So let's say it's terrible. And you end up with one of these top quarterbacks in the game, and you get a, what did you want? Who did you want? If I gave you your choice, one of them right now, just, you don't have to hold to it.
0: No, I've told you, listen, one. I've said to the audience, you're going to get tired. I don't want to do this in week two of the NFL.
1: No, exactly.
0: But you're going to get tired of me caping up for Darian Mensah and Trinidad Chambliss over the next 8 months, but I'm not ready to go there yet.
1: No, I get you. We're not doing that show. No. But if you get one of those two guys,
0: right?
1: Do you believe right now that a year and a half after they're here, we could be talking about the Falcons having the best quarterback in the division?
0: You have to tell me if you trust Stefanski and Reese. Like, John, I'm not avoiding the question. I don't know what Stefanski and Reese can do with quarterbacks. And if I don't know, and I'll throw Alex Van Pelton, who has a good reputation. It's not about the quarterback. Michael Penix, his own problems are his own problems. He was also partially ruined by the last regime and what they didn't do to help him develop. I don't know is the answer because I don't know what the infrastructure around him is going to be.
1: I hear what is being said there. I've watched a guy in Jalen Hurts have six different guys. Every single year have a different guy.
0: What do you mean a different guy?
1: As his offense coordinator.
0: Okay.
1: And continued to be, because he's talented enough, he's there and he's the guy. If you're a talented quarterback, you win, you overcome crappy coaching.
0: Hey, I don't think you do more times than not. Maybe Jalen Dud, but Jalen's also a bit of a roller coaster. I don't watch him as closely, but there's been a lot of discussions about what he does well and what he doesn't.
1: A roller coaster that, like, he gets a team to the playoffs.
0: I understand that, but you know the argument. You're closer to it than there's always been this, is Jalen this, is that, is the completion percentage, all of it. I'm not looking to do that with you. All I'm telling you is, Michael Penix is a very talented quarterback, but I could pick out 15 quarterbacks who are super talented, but weren't put in good positions. So yes, would I be intrigued by Trinidad, even at 5'11", or Darian Mensah? Yes. I don't know if Tommy Rees and Stefanski are the guys to develop quarterbacks. None of us do. All I know is in Cleveland, nobody ever developed.
1: That is correct. Well, one of the good things about it is if the NFL holds a serve, there's a great chance that if this year was horrendous, then maybe they would get shown the door. Maybe they would say, we want a new quarterback and a new guy to do it.
0: Meaning coach?
1: Yes.
0: You think a one
1: it's
0: and
1: happened.
0: Done?
1: It's happened. Has happened much more. It never used to ever happen.
0: I'm not saying it doesn't happen.
1: And it has happened now more frequently where teams go, rip the Band-Aid off. Did you see Jacina Anderson? I sent you the thing this morning.
0: I saw her tweet.
1: Jacina Anderson.
0: It was vague booking at its best.
1: Well, that's what she always does.
0: Right.
1: That engagement farming. But she does usually be able to track back to it and saying, see, this is sort of exactly what she's talking about. Where already teams are getting antsy about their coaching situation.
0: Well, it would be very Falcon to have no stability in what they're, and no belief in what they just did 6 months earlier by hiring the new head coach.
1: It would be, but if you had the first or second or third pick in the draft, and you were going to get one of the top quarterbacks in the draft, you might be able to attract one of the best names in coaching to come and be your coach.
0: I don't even want to spend.
1: I got you.
0: Who would that be, though?
1: I don't know, but we'll find out in February if we need it to.
0: Yeah, 4 o'clock hour. 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All right, coming up, this might end up being the biggest championship what-if scenario if the Braves don't win a championship. We'll talk about that coming up in a couple of moments. But first, John Kincaid, our Cub meteorologist, is back on the scene. Nobody is following the weather closer than John Kincaid for Braves fans when it comes to the wild card chase and who they might be playing on Tuesday.
1: Well, this is where I want you, because you were talking about this the other day. Mm. So last night, while you were probably in La La Land, you're probably asleep, maybe one gummy in on the pillow.
0: There could have been a gummy, a nice indica right there on the couch.
1: And you were there, you're asleep. Yeah. I'm watching the Cubs blow a game to the Marlins. And during the broadcast,
7: Boog Shambi is talking about the fact that the Cubs already are in discussions with the Red Sox about discussing maybe playing a doubleheader that starts Friday morning in order to get two games in, hopefully before the heaviest of the rain comes in, because they don't believe that Friday morning or Friday afternoon, they're going to be able to potentially get in games all the way through sometime into Sunday.
2: Hurts my heart to hear that.
7: So the Cubs, who could be a pivotal part of this, because nothing can go on in the National League wild card until the Cubs play all those games.
2: Mm-hmm.
7: So we could be talking about potentially pushing to Monday if they don't play this Friday doubleheader.
2: I like where we're at.
7: But they were talking about, they said, well, wait a minute. They've played doubleheaders in they played games in Boston that have started at 11 a.m.
2: Mm-hmm.
7: Could they start a game at 10 a.m.?
2: How about 10 p.m.?
7: No.
2: Played all hours of the night.
7: By then it would be, it's by 10 p.m. on Friday mm-hmm. night, it will be a monsoon that's supposed to go on, Matt, for 36 to 48 hours.
2: Tough. I listen.
7: We're talking about it, but they're talking
2: maybe
7: about
2: maybe once in a while the weather and sports gods would say to Atlanta, we're going to give you a little break here and everybody else is going to deal with the crap. I'm here for that.
7: So what it did is it bypasses the Philly situation. So it's not going to affect them, but it's going to affect this Boston series with them. And Boston, well, by the way, it needs the games too.
2: But it does affect everybody like the Phillies or the Padres because
7: they have to wait around.
2: Yes, there's no question.
7: So you could sit as, you could be in a situation here where teams are, even if they end up playing the Phillies or the Padres, mm-hmm. where they're sitting in their hometowns on Monday waiting to know where they need to go to fly
2: mm-hmm.
7: for the series opening on Tuesday here in Atlanta.
2: I need Chris Sale to sleep well.
7: Right. If Chris Sale's enjoying life.
2: If you live in Chris's neighborhood, you're not shooting off fireworks Monday night. You're not taking the garbage cans down to the street late at night. You're not even ordering Uber Eats. If you're a Sale neighbor and you hear my voice, you're packing it in early that night so my game one starter can just kind of chill and go to sleep.
7: Or the robots. Or those little robot deliveries.
2: Yeah, we don't want any
8: curfew going for that area.
2: Yes, there should be a curfew and whatever.
7: Mandatory curfew.
2: Whatever fancy, well-to-do.
7: Those usually work really well in Atlanta, if I remember.
14: Down the hall.
2: Every pitch, huh?
7: They really
2: every pitch.
7: They tend to work well.
2: Every pitch. And you said it once, you said it twice.
7: Just wondering.
2: I didn't know, by the way. We had an old sales guy stop in the other day. Do you know your nickname that he told me?
7: No, it was Hoyt.
2: Was it, he called you Johnny two times?
7: No, we had it. I love
2: that nickname. Do you know this, Colin? I did not know this.
7: We had a sounder.
2: In the movie Goodfellas,
7: There
2: was a Johnny two times, and he said.
7: And Hoyt had the sounder.
2: Oh, God, Hoyt, what a piece of work that guy is.
7: He was a really good guy. He's gone into Christian ministry now?
2: He's retired.
9: Rest in peace.
2: Yep, he's moved
7: on. No, he's not rest in peace, Buck.
2: No.
9: God rest his soul.
2: Just his soul is taken out of his body.
7: So
9: I hate it when people die.
7: The weather havoc.
2: Uh-huh.
7: We want Boston. We don't want people to die.
2: No.
7: But we want
2: Do
7: people.
2: You have to really say that out loud? We don't want people.
7: We want
2: to
7: people,
2: die.
7: But we want this storm to be nasty and miserable.
2: I agree with that. What we also want is you guys to enjoy one of our great tailgates, the nearly world famous and always free 680 The Fan Harrah's Casino tailgate. 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It's in Athens this Saturday. 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You must be 21 or older, valid ID to enter. Okay, so this John Kincaid, this might be the greatest what-if scenario if the Braves do not make a championship run, because they were so close. The plan was there. The execution was, it was on a tee. If the Braves get knocked out early, I think there's always going to be a wonder of what if Jacob DeGrom would have accepted the trade to the Braves that might have included Spencer Strider. But he used his no trade and he turned it down, because I want y'all to picture what a wild card series and then the rest of the playoffs would look like in game one if you had Chris Sale going, Jacob DeGrom in game two, and Tyler Mahle in game three. That threesome would be red hot and spicy, and I would put it up against any threesome pitching in this postseason. But instead, DeGrom nixed it Mally's game two, and we're all wondering what game three will look like, whether it's Martin Perez or a bullpen game. And then after that, we don't know who game one would be if they play in the NLDS against the Dodgers. So close, the idea, the fit, like DeGrom after Sale would have been money, and it just didn't happen.
7: Would have been perfect. But again, you don't want somebody who doesn't want to be there to be there. But to me, it's one of those ones where you say, who else? If there was they go to Mally after DeGrom.
2: I think they went to Mally and DeGrom was happening at the same time. I think,
7: so you
2: Alex,
7: think it was a concurrent.
2: No, I think Alex wanted two.
7: No, I know he did want to.
2: So I think the Mally thing, and I'm going to say easy. Fairly easy because you gave up Anthony Molina.
7: Right.
2: The DeGrom trade had some more layers to it because of the no trade and some of the other factors you had to work out. So the pivot, if there was a pivot, it sounds like based on what the insiders know, the Braves were not hot and heavy on Casey Mize at all. They were not hot and heavy on Robbie Ray at all. They weren't super interested in Kevin Gausman. I'm not saying there wasn't some other names they were interested in, but it sounded like those ones we all focused on, Alex was not going to pivot to them because he didn't like those options.
7: And can we say, and we've done segment or two on it, that those guys, Alex turns out to have been right.
2: For the regular season. Now, if one goes out and shoves in the postseason over and over, it changes the math.
7: Okay.
2: But for the regular season, no, there's no question.
7: It is certainly shown these guys do not look ready for prime time right now.
2: There's no doubt.
7: None of those guys that you would rather have than Tyler Mally.
2: I think the other thing that because you don't have three that you love because DeGrom said no.
7: Right.
2: The Braves formula could be very effective in the postseason. Now, this is contingent on the offense ever scoring early and playing with a lead. But like the wild card round's the example that they'll have three starters on the roster. They'll have Sale, Mally, and I'm going to say Perez because he's a lefty and he'll start at home. He's been great at home. So they will carry 10 relief pitchers. And I'll count Grant Holmes as one of those.
7: Holmes.
2: Then you're going to go Iggy, Suarez, Didier, Dylan Lee, Dylan Dodd, I think AJ Smith-Shawver, Victor Medeiros, Ray Kerr, Brent Suter. You're going to have more than enough arms to do what Alex said with us the other day. Is like we're counting how we get to 27 outs. So Martin Perez, you might get an inning and two thirds. If it's troublesome, you might not get out of the first. If you're going well, and maybe the Braves do this weird thing called score early, which they don't do. But yeah, maybe you pitch into the fourth, but you're not getting through an order a second time if you're anybody not named Chris Sale or maybe Tyler Mally. Everybody else, it's one time we evaluate and we punt if we decide there's any sign of trouble.
7: That sounds good. I mean, it sounds, what you've just described, people are going to say, man, the Braves are in trouble hearing that. But what you've described, Matt, is how these wild card series have gone.
2: Well, that's how all postseason is now. It's not you're in trouble. You're planning for the first sign of trouble.
7: It's not Maddox, Glavin, Smoltz, Denny Nagel. It's nothing like that anymore. Nobody has that.
2: What you don't want is the manager who's one batter too late. We've all seen it. You do not want to be the guy that's like, I should have gone him. I should have gone and gotten him. Walt has not shown that in the regular season. Walt is like, I'm going with four. How many times did he have a starter who had a lead in the fifth that he went and got in the regular season when in the past it's like, let me see if he can get through this to get the win?
7: The more aggressive approach you consider.
2: You have to have it in the postseason.
7: And the thing is, though, that can smoke you too. But I'd rather have every time, I'd rather have the guy who is more aggressive than the guy who's more passive in the postseason.
2: There is no doubt about it. And it's an easier explanation, which this shouldn't matter, but these guys are always worried about the second guess and the explanation. Unless you have a guy dealing, like it's five innings, he's given up one run, you're up 4-0. All right, that's one thing. It's a 2-2 game in the fourth, the guy's throwing 72 pitches, and he's about to see the opponent for the third time. Yeah, it's an easy decision. You go and get him, because that's what makes sense. But the DeGrom decision, oh, it would have made things so much more both interesting and easier after Sale, and just a shame it didn't happen. All right, coming up, this could be the kind of move that saves baseball next season. No cap. 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
23: 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Nobody beats a Hayes deal. Nobody. Braves baseball on deck. First, though, looking forward to tomorrow night. Falcons head up to meet the Packers on Thursday Night Football. Green Bay, all sorts of banged up heading into this one. Jaden Reed and Warren Brinson among the four Packers that will not be available in the game. Better news for Atlanta, though. Brandon Dorlis, Jawan Taylor, and yes, Tua Tagovailoa all will be
29: his
23: out there.
29: His injury is minimal.
23: It'll be Michael Penix making the start at quarterback for his 2026 debut. First, though, hey, we got Braves baseball coming up tonight. Chris Sale back on the bump for Atlanta here, the second of three versus the Reds. First pitch from Truist Park coming up at 7:15 right here on Atlanta Sports Station. 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
7: Hawks talk?
2: No, even better. Ella Langley is now officially the record holder for longest running number one song of all time on the Hot 100 charts. With Choosin' Texas, 23 weeks, she passes Mariah Carey's All I Want for Christmas Is You. Then I see the news that she's dating this Tucker Wetmore, this country singer. Don't know the bona fides on Tucker Wetmore, but I did see, I mean, good-looking 26-year-old dude. That's a big score if you're Tucker Wetmore at this point, because Ella is as big a country singer as there is, and crossovers. She's on all the pop stations now, too, so she crossed over. Did a little Instagram video I saw yesterday from Ella thanking everybody for making this dream a reality. So we're going to turn to you and wonder, have you put it on your Spotify or your Apple?
7: She was already on, thanks to my daughter only.
2: Okay.
7: But I don't think I have any Tucker Wetmore.
2: Well, it's time to get on that
7: train. Sounds like a fake character from Days of Our Lives.
2: They were seen out in Nashville yesterday.
7: His mustache was seen a block away. Jeez.
2: Not sure what that means.
7: The mustache is a little much.
2: Well, it's good enough for her. 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
1: He is the host of the Deals and Deadlines podcast, talking all things sports business. He's an NFL agent for 30 years with all kinds of ties to the business community. And he's here to talk all things sports business with us. He's Hadley Engelhardt, who joins us on the Loud Security Systems Newsmaker line. All right, Had, I know we are going to have a lot of time to talk about this in the postseason, after the postseason, but I saw a tweet from Jim Bowden who said, according to sources familiar with MLB's salary cap proposal to the union, which was apparently going to be set at $171 million as the floor. Well, now the word is it's going to be closer to $154 million, which is 90% of that figure, because the difference doesn't have to be paid until 2030. So it's a long time between now and December 1st, but again, if they're not having conversations about any of this, we're going to get to December 1st, and all of a sudden the lockout's going to happen.

0: 30. So it's a long time between now and December 1st. But again, if they're not having conversations about any of this, we're going to get to December 1st and all of a sudden the lockout's going to happen and they're going to have to make this like a more expedited process. So when you read this or hear this from Jim Bowden, what do you think?
1: Yeah, I mean, listen, the good news is that they are all talking. And I'm surprised in September they're this deep into it, but I'm glad because, you know, come December, there is going to be a lockout. But the fact that they've made this type of progress, at least presenting it, leads to maybe it not lasting too far into the season. And so, like we've discussed before, I mean, it's not just the floor. There's a lot of issues with regard to revenue split. And the two sections of the revenue split are between the players and the owners, and then the issue of revenue split between the owners and using the regional networks. So I think there's a number of issues still need to be worked out, but regardless of where the floor is at 170 or 154, the good news is we're working in the right direction.
2: Hadley, every time there's been a baseball situation where there's been a work stoppage, whether it's a lockout or a strike, the Players Association always seems to step in the dog poop. They have players that start talking off the record, and the messaging never seems to be clear. How do you go about doing that, and how do you tell your clients to not get involved?
1: Yeah, I mean, listen, that happens in all sports. You're exactly right. And so, and especially in today's world with social media and easy access to put something out on Twitter or on Instagram about the situation. And so they are educated. You know, the Players Association has representatives from each team, and they talk to the representatives that forwarded the information to the players about trying to keep things close and not going out publicly. And if the union wants something released, they'll do it. But it does cause problems, and I foresee that it'll happen again because somebody always tends to say something and give their opinion about where a situation is going. But again, they've got to look at the masses, not each individual player.
0: Hadley Engelhardt is the host of the Deals and Deadlines podcast, where you can check out all things sports business with new episodes dropping weekly. You can also watch that on the 680 The Fan YouTube channel. Now, I know you have clients who have been involved in these international games, and we've talked about the travel being an issue, but now we're dealing with a field concern with the Cowboys Ravens, who are going to play in Rio this weekend. The NFLPA is aware, they're in touch with the league on these field conditions, and have no fear, an NFL spokesman told Front Office Sports they have a plan to ensure a quality playing surface in week three. Maybe not NFL quality, but good enough.
1: Listen, you know this, Matt. The NFL really cares about the health
0: yes.
1: of players.
0: Oh, they do.
1: You know that. That's the first thing at the top of the list. No, in all seriousness, obviously, this is a numbers game, and it's bringing in many millions of dollars to the league, to the owners, and a small portion of that trickles down to the players. But it'll be interesting to see what happens. Hopefully, the NFL and the Players Association are really looking into this so there aren't any injuries. I mean, this field does have wear and tear. I mean, they host 70-plus matches per year on this field. So it is a field that gets used, and let's see what happens. But, you know, if this becomes a nightmare in Rio, I don't expect there to be future games there, but I still expect the mass number of international games to be played.
2: Hadley, I know I haven't been involved in these discussions that you and Matt have in the past, but I got to say something there. You guys both sort of joke in there about, you know, they don't about the worrying about the health of players. What do the players do every time there's like some sort of a labor disagreement? They petition for less work and less practice time, which has been shown to lead to more injuries, hasn't it?
1: It has. And listen, I'm not a proponent of certain things that the union decides on, but collectively they vote. And when there's certain things that you're not going to get, or you know that the league is going to mandate without actually mandating it, you have to ask for things that help your career. And one of the issues is that a lot of the people that are involved in the decision-making process for the union are veterans. And so they really are more concerned about longevity and post-career planning and pension and things of that nature, not the short term, because they're not in the grind. They're not trying to make a team. So they do tend to give in on certain things. But, you know, that's part of this negotiation, whether it's baseball or football. It's not one single thing. It's you've got to look at all the things collectively. And they tend to give in certain areas, but they also get certain things that are important to them collectively.
0: Hadley, you know what we're going to do for you because we care about you. We're going to tell people to check out the Deals and Deadlines podcast, new episode out today. And we're going to get you to work on that phone next week because we care deeply about you. And I know you're focused on your Florida Gators Saturday, so we're going to get the phone fixed.
2: Oh, he's liking that.
0: I know, and we'll do it
2: again.
0: Does
2: he like being an underdog? Well, I mean, a favorite, I mean.
0: We'll find out another time.
2: See,
0: We're going to put a pin in that. Hadley, we'll talk to you next week.
1: You got it, guys.
3: Get that mic fixed, by the way, if you can hear us right now.
0: What the hell is wrong with his phone?
2: Wow.
0: My goodness.
2: What is it with the...

0: Very concerned.
1: What is it with these phones?
0: There's a chance it's us, though. I mean, who the heck knows? There's a 50-50 shot on
1: that
0: one.
1: These sound like those Eric Estrada phones that he pitches in the late night. You know, you don't stay up late.
0: Not anymore. I'm too old.
1: If you stay up late,
0: right?
1: Eric Estrada still does.
0: Do you guys know who Eric Estrada is?
1: Okay. And he does ads for this phone that Cullen is like late night thing.
0: Yeah, Cullen doesn't
2: know. The only
0: know.
2: Reason I know is because I have a drop of Domino saying his name.
0: His name. But you don't know what. If
1: you don't know who he is.
0: Do you know Chips? The show Chips. That doesn't.
2: Sounds familiar.
0: Yeah, okay. I get you.
1: And he does this thing where you get this phone, but it's supposed to have great. And they show people going, man, it sounds great. Doesn't sound good. We got to buy these.
0: All right.
1: I might buy five at Christmas and we give them to some of our guests.
0: Got an email from Jonathan who has some Tucker Wetmore information.
1: Oh,
0: Tucker
1: okay.
0: Wetmore apparently dating Ella Langley. He writes that Tucker Wetmore wrote a song about a girl leaving him for Riley Green, who the women love that Riley
1: oh,
0: Green.
1: Oh, yeah.
0: He's dreamy.
1: Yeah.
0: Who's considered the best looking country artist. So Tucker is playing with the big timers. All right.
1: Well, he is.
0: But there was a rumor of Ella and I think Riley Green for a minute. Back in the last couple of years. Maybe I'm making that up. I could be, if only I had a source to go to on something like this that I could get some help with. But
1: my child was trying to get me to get my, Dad, you have to watch The Voice. I guess Riley Green is on The Voice.
0: He is he's a sexy MF-er.
1: So she said, Dad, you have to start watching The Voice with Mom because Riley Green is so hot.
0: Well, why would you care?
1: That's like, what I said.
0: I mean, if your wife wants to watch because he's hot, but why, like, she's telling you to
1: she
0: watch?
1: She said you can watch shows with Mom that she wants to watch because I won't watch any of her Dragon shows.
0: You didn't watch Game of Thrones?
1: No.
0: What's you missed that? Out.
1: No.
0: You missed
1: or
0: out.
1: Or a buddy of mine does a show where they, like, it's like 18th century England.
0: Well, that sounds great.
1: It's a very popular show.
0: Yeah, I'm going to need more from you on this one. All right, we'll get to the bottom of that.
1: Bridgerton.
0: There you go. Yeah, it's not for you.
1: No, it's not.
0: It's not your cup of tea, as they would say.
1: Exactly.
0: All right, coming up, home field should matter to the Braves next week. But does it? We'll try to figure it out next.
3: Good hometown.
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0: I'm going to guess a lot of you were like me, were shaken out of bed over the last couple of mornings. Not like that from the thunder and the storms that made their way through the Atlanta area. 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
7: 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We got two more with the Reds. First up, catching up with the Braves news today. It's actually pretty good. First, all-star reliever Robert Suarez is officially back. Open to see him for the first time since June after he was reinstated today. I agree, Chris. And if you missed it, Ronald Acuna Jr. left last night after taking a foul ball off the shin. Well, good news on that front as well. It appears Ronald will be just fine, to the point that he actually reportedly almost convinced Walt Weiss to put him in right field again tonight, but Weiss and company decided to wait until tomorrow. In the meantime, here comes Game 2 versus the Reds at Truist Park. Your first pitch coming up at 7:15. 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
10: 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That's Cullen and Brian Gephardt live at the $3 Cafe in Johns Creek. The Georgia Power Street Team will be there with giveaways, including those coveted 680 The Fan tees. 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So home field advantage are three very important words in sports, unless they're not.
11: They're not.
10: Why aren't they?
11: They're not. Next week, they're not. And the facts are, it doesn't matter. And facts are, road teams have done better in the wild card series. So I'm just saying is that we wonder about how important it is to have home field and what a big deal it is. So Nerd Boy last night, because he stays up late.
10: Is that you?
11: Yeah, because I get to stay up late because now I'm not getting up at 4 in the morning. I'm enjoying staying up a little later.
10: What is late for you? Is that like 10?
11: No, I was up till like ten of midnight last night.
10: You were in the witching hour, huh?
11: Yeah, it was like 10 of midnight.
10: Oh, you're nuts.
11: Yeah, it was good. So I studied the last 4 years, which is the 4 years that they've had the wild card series, 4 3-game wild card series in each league. Mm-hmm. So the two leagues. How about the, do you know what home field has meant?
10: Based on the way you're setting me up here, I'm going to say the road team has had a slight advantage in those 4 years of that sample you're giving
11: me. Yeah, 9-7.
10: Okay.
11: 9-7. Mm-hmm. But until last year, the numbers were really lopsided. Last year, the home teams went 3-1. In the wild card series.
10: All right.
11: Before that, I can tell you, as you just do the math for yourself, at that point, it was a much more lopsided score.
10: Now, is that sample enough to make me have a determination yet on like whether it does matter or not, because you might be right. That feels anecdotal with only 4 years of sample.
11: It could be, but what it is meant to is that, Matt, the majority of series, how about this one for you? Alex Anthopoulos let something out of the bag the other day, and he's like, well, game threes,
10: not happened much.
11: Only five times out of 16 series, potentially, in the 4 years, has there been a game three.
10: Well, think about it this
11: 11
10: way.
11: 11 times out of 16, it's been a two-game sweep.
10: That you get that game one lead, and you are on the brink, all right? Like, you've been in the playoffs for 7 minutes, and you lost game one, and you're on the brink of elimination, and all the pressure the next day of, we better score first and play with a lead. You're hanging in the balance. Now, it doesn't mean that can't twist this year.
11: Sure.
10: But I was thinking about this over the last couple of days. There are very few teams that, in theory, should have a better advantage than the Braves in a short series because Chris Sale. Doesn't mean Chris can't have the one start where he gets rocked. It's always possible. But on paper, maybe Tarek Skubal or somebody else, but I don't know many that, if I'm the opponent of the Braves in game one, is like, oh, hell, we got to face Chris Sale. That feels like the biggest advantage in a short little series.
11: What if it's Chris Sale Wheeler? What if it's Chris Sale? Like, if it's Chris Sale Wheeler and then it's.
10: It still gives Sale the advantage.
11: And then it's Tyler Manley Sanchez. I think that's a wash.
10: It might be, but here's the thing I would add. When it's Chris Sale against a lefty heavy lineup, I think it's a big advantage. Now, the other side of it is the Braves haven't hit starters in weeks, which it sounds great to commend them with what they do against bullpens, and I will. And the Phillies bullpen, it can be had up until the closer.
11: Oh, it can be had.
10: But it's different in the postseason. You play down 1-0 or 2-0, the pressure, the moment, the at-bats get tougher, all of it. Like, you score two runs in the first inning, you might as well be down six.
11: Here's the thing, too, with these sweeps. Of the sweeps, 9 of 11 by road teams.
10: I don't know what to make of
11: that. So that's that. It means I think the home team loses game one, and the pressure of game two just swallows them up.
10: It could be that. Well, I'll use the other side of the sale. If you lose the Chris Sale start,
11: you're feeling, oh, my gosh.
10: Again, it's only two games you have to win. Like, if I said to you in June, oh, you lost game one of a series, but you got to win the next two, you'd say it's very doable. It's also doable in the postseason, but it just feels like a big uphill climb because of what's waiting for you at the other end of nine innings if it doesn't go well in quickly in game two.
11: Okay, 157 games you've watched this Braves team.
10: Mm-hmm.
11: What do you think their makeup is from what you've seen? As far as bounce back ability, because
10: they've shown that.
11: That's what I mean.
10: That's been very good, but I can't apply it to the postseason. It's too different.
11: Okay.
10: Because I'm not saying there's no pressure in game two of a series in August or even September. It's different. That the bat becomes heavier, the moment becomes bigger, and everything changes. And some dudes can lean into it and are great. I just don't want to have to face that. If I'm a team in game two, I'm down 1-0 in the series, and I'm down 3-1 in game two. I don't want that world. You can come back and win, but again, it's different pressure-wise than anything you'd ever see in the regular season for obvious reasons.
11: I would just say the first two weekends of September showed me that this Braves team has something in their DNA that maybe they didn't have in some previous Octobers when they were a 100-win club.
10: I would tend to agree, but I would also say had they lost those games, they would have kept playing. It does change the finality of what you're facing in a game two if you're down. I just don't want to see it.
11: I got you.
10: The Braves have so rarely won game ones in playoff series in recent years. Even the time they won the World Series, they lost game one to the Brewers, won game two in Milwaukee, and then came back and won the two games here. But it has been few and far between that they've taken 1-0 leads in any of these playoff series. All right, coming up, speaking of the Braves, they lost last night, but they still had a really good night, and it's turned into a really good day. We'll tell you why. Plus, Michael Penix set the record straight on the eve of his return. Or did he? Not Diddy.
11: I thought we weren't talking about Diddy.
10: Knew it was coming. We'll tell you.
11: Down the hall.
10: Tell you what he had to say next.
8: The Yellow Jackets put one in the win column this weekend. 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

0: Penix will be making his first start of the season. You'll hear what he has to say about his progress coming up in just a couple of moments with Kincaid and Chernoff. We're on The Fan. We're on 680 The Fan's mobile app, and you're watching us on our 680 The Fan YouTube channel. You've had a bonus today. If you've been watching on YouTube, there's just been a nice little couple of, let's say, special treats.
1: Oh, blue.
0: Yeah. Maybe you've enjoyed what's going on with these Easter eggs in the studio. Again, you have to be watching on YouTube to
2: see
0: that.
2: You ever seen Buck with his pants down?
0: Not recently.
3: Sort of like a throwback to when old Kincaid used to hand it off to Herschel Walker.
0: Similar thing, yes.
3: Very similar.
0: Old Kincaid and Chernoff were all driven by Jim Ellis Cadillac.
3: Ellis.
0: Find your next car, truck, or SUV at jimelliscadillac.com. 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You guys can hear the entire interview up at 680thefan.com or the mobile app. There's a lot of things to dig into with Kirby, from his thoughts on Gunnar Stockton to how he handles his time management during the week as opposed or compared to Nick Saban. We gave him a little PTSD when we referenced that. So there's a lot that you can hear with Kirby, but let me give you a little taste, because after a win, when you've been doing this now 10 plus years at Georgia, or even the random loss, how does Kirby manage his mood as compared to when he was first starting on the job?
4: I don't really know how to answer that. It probably depends on the last two quarters of the game, you know, like how did we play? How did we finish? And then what is the outlook, you know, for the next week? What is the demeanor of the team and how they handle things in the game?
0: One of the funniest things I like to watch during a Georgia blowout, whoever's doing the game is always fascinated that Kirby's still hot at the end of the game, getting after backups and doing the simple things that he would do in the first quarter, because he treats the fourth, even in a blowout, as any head coach is supposed to, not just kicking his feet up and using it as a teaching moment. So, yes, what he says there, the final two quarters, even in a blowout, might affect the mood over the next several days.
3: Because he makes the point, and you hear it on Tamino and Cellini when they had the press conference. He makes the point all the time that they say, these guys are begging me for playing time. They're saying, I deserve to be out there, coach. And then when they get their opportunity, he says, I'm going to hold them to the Georgia standard. And if they're not doing it, then I'm going to call him on it. I think that's great.
0: Now, Georgia's strength of schedule to this point wouldn't exactly knock anybody's socks off. That will change as the schedule and we move forward. But Tennessee State, Western Kentucky, and now Arkansas, Georgia's given up at this point a total of 40 points in three games. So we asked Kirby how he feels about his defense, even knowing they haven't played great competition.
4: You're just talking about the first defense and the guys that played the first halves most of the game, and in some of the second half of the Arkansas game. It's I've been pleased with how they run to the ball. I've been pleased with the effort. I've been pleased with the execution of that group. But I would overall say, you know, it hasn't been tested or stressed at some of the levels we have in the past. It hasn't been as an efficient, explosive offense or efficient as explosive quarterbacks that we faced in the past. So that's coming.
0: I'm not going to skip over Mateer because he's capable of having a good game, but based on recent history, you wouldn't expect Oklahoma to really stress Georgia's defense. It's coming, though.
3: Especially not throwing the football.
0: You wouldn't think, but in just a couple of weeks, Georgia's going to be in Tuscaloosa October 10th against Alabama, an offense there that's averaging, I think it's 48 a game at this point. And then we'll see how real Florida is. We'll get more of an idea when they play Ole Miss this weekend. But Georgia-Florida on Halloween at 3:30 in Atlanta, that offense, Buster Faulkner has walked right in the door, and he's done a good job, and Aaron Filo looks comfortable. And then they've got Ole Miss coming up a week after that, and we know what Trinidad Chambliss can do. So there are plenty of offensive challenges for Georgia's defense to get ready for.
3: That's that big game you keep talking about.
0: It's a big game in downtown Atlanta.
3: It's downtown Atlanta.
0: It is.
3: Man.
2: Yes, kind of a big game.
0: Thank you, DT. Speaking of big, the Georgia offense, again, inferior competition. We all know that. But it's the first time in program history Georgia scored 45 or more in their first three games. They're plus 145 right now in point differential. It's the biggest number they've had in over 100 years. And the average points per game is just funny to say out loud. Georgia's averaging 59 points a game.
3: That's ridiculous.
0: It is ridiculous. BG looked it up earlier for us that in the modern era, Baylor, I believe, has the single season highest total at 52 points a game. Now, Georgia's will come down.
3: That's the coach who was beating the kids, right? At Baylor. That's the coach who lost his job for...
0: Was there an Art Briles, maybe?
3: Art Briles. Okay. Yeah, very good.
2: Yeah, that's mega down the hall.
0: Thank you, DT.
3: Down the hall.
0: Now, this number will come down, no question. But there are going to be games, like I said, with Bama, even with Florida, maybe Ole Miss. You might need to have a 4 in the first digit to win one of those. Like, you might need a 40-burger in a few of these, the way these SEC offenses are cranking it out right now.
3: Okay, if that happens, Kirby's not going to be happy.
0: Well, he's not going
3: to
0: be happy.
3: The next time we, I think we're supposed to have him on right around Georgia, Florida.
0: I think we have him on that week.
3: Well, the next time we have him on, if that's happening, he ain't going to be happy. If this defense is giving up a 40 burger, he's going to be unpleasant about
0: it. Good job, by the way, on the month-long tease. That was well done. But I would add, you're right. He's probably not going to be thrilled, but he's also very quick to point out, like, the schedule strength and the opponents.
3: Sure.
0: Like, it changes everything. If Keelon Russell is this, the way he looks at Alabama right now, and if Aaron Filo is this at Florida right now, and we know Trinidad is this at Ole Miss, how much do you think you're shutting these offenses down? Like, they're going to get theirs. It's a matter of, can you keep pace, which I think Georgia's offense can, and get enough stops when they matter?
3: How about I'm expecting it to be better than LSU's?
0: I would agree, but again,
3: I'm expecting a better defensive performance than I saw at LSU.
0: I got news for you. I don't know if anybody's slowing Trinidad Chambliss down.
3: Oh,
0: I think we're at a point where Trinidad can do what he wants in college football.
3: Well, the thing is, you talk about slowing him down. I think the defenses will be able to slow him down, make him do more things to get the I don't think they're going to be able to slow the scoreboard, but they're going to be able to make him do more to get the ball down to the end zone. How about that? Make him have longer drives.
0: Think about what he did in Sugar Bowl against Georgia, which, I mean, he was a one-man band the way he's affected
3: incredible.
0: The game. That at this point, when we talk about games slowing down and all the experience, I will remind you, Trinidad against Georgia in the Sugar Bowl, 30 for 46, 362, two touchdowns. He also rushed for another 14. Again, didn't ask him to do a ton, but he can do that. Like that game the other day, I don't know what you do. Other than maybe he's just having a game where it's just not working for him. Maybe there's an accuracy thing, or you're one of the rare teams that can force so much pressure, but he gets out of the pocket and throws on the run beautifully. So I don't know what you do to affect him, and Georgia will have that challenge coming up later on in the season. The 5 o'clock hour of the program brought to you by Shane Company, your friend and jeweler. Let's talk about Ronald Acuna, because that was the scare that everybody had last night. Braves lost. Wasn't pretty. No big deal. But when Ronnie hits the ball off his shin, and you see him fall like he's shot. Now, Ronnie can fall with the best of them. You go, oh, God, not now. 2 years ago, it was Chris Sale before the postseason. We've had Max Fried before the postseason. We dealt with Spencer Strider, and you thought, no, you don't take my Ronnie. The good news is x-rays were negative, CT scan negative, and he wanted to play today. He came in with no limp. He almost convinced Walt Weiss. Walt said, he almost got me to put him in the lineup, but he's going to give him a day, and he'll be back in tomorrow.
3: That's great news. That really is great news. And you're not going to aggravate a bone bruise. It's just what he can tolerate.
0: You're not, but I just don't need him hitting anything else off his knee.
3: Absolutely.
0: Or tripping over a base.
3: I get you.
0: Or any number of things.
3: Any one of a number of things can happen, but you can't put these guys in bubble wrap until Tuesday.
0: Agreed. And I don't want Ronnie missing too much action because he's on a heater.
3: Yeah, you're looking at him and you're saying, man, he has just been unbelievable.
0: But there is a big concern right now for this Braves offense, and it is a long, drawn-out issue of trying to score early in these games. Starting pitchers have shut this offense down time and time again. And to their credit, they've come back late in games. And maybe that's an approach thing, that they're facing relievers who aren't throwing as many pitches, a different arsenal. I don't know. It's commendable to keep playing from behind and winning. It's not sustainable in the postseason.
3: Would you say that he has been, was he the biggest, leg to the stool of their September push to really put things away?
0: Well, yeah, he's been red hot.
3: He's the guy.
0: He's been arguably the best player in baseball in September.
3: And to me, carrying that through into October, you do not want to do anything that makes him now get cold.
0: Now, I will also, once again, please humor me as I pray to the baseball gods to keep my Chris Sale healthy tonight. I don't need any issues. I don't need him diving off the mound. I don't need him wrenching a back. I need none of it. I need him to throw his 85 pitches, whatever, 5 or 6 innings, and you go take a seat. We'll see you Tuesday in the wild card series in game number one. The other thing about tonight, JK, is we could see Robert Suarez. He's been activated. Owen Murphy was sent out. Walt's plan. Walt was on with Domino and Cellini today. You can hear that after our show on our mobile app or the website. It could happen tonight. He could have a second appearance maybe on Saturday, for instance, or it could be tomorrow and Saturday. But two appearances is the plan. Alex told us that when he was on the other day. And then all things, assuming they go well, he's added to the postseason roster and you have the back end of your bullpen intact at that point. So there is some value to certain things this week. That's one of them.
3: And the only thing that could mess with that again would be if there was any kind of weather tonight. And I think we're going to be clear with that.
0: The other thing I know Braves fans should be watching, or if not watching, at least keeping up with a score. Last night was a very profitable night in the wild card chase as far as the Braves fan is giving his thoughts. The Phillies beat the Brewers, the Cubs lost to the Marlins, and the Padres got skunked by the Dodgers. They're all 87-80. You want those three teams just connected at the hip for the next 4 days so they all feel like they have to play and pitch their dudes and try to get that other home field spot and let it go all the way to Saturday or Sunday if they want.
3: Yeah, that's what you want. That's what you're hoping for. And when you woke up, when I woke up this morning, I said, I think I told it earlier to Gebby, I was like, I can't believe this. I wake up in the morning and I'm going, look how that all wakes up, because I was thinking, could the Padres come back and the Dodgers? It ends up exactly as Matt wants it.
0: The world
3: was exactly as Matt wants it.
1: Hey, Charnock knows.
3: All three teams, all even, all sitting there. That's what you want. Now you have that manipulation coming with the Cubs this weekend. But it's right now. That's exactly the way you want to wake up tomorrow, too.
0: And I woke up this morning at 4:30 and saw that news. Probably not a great idea to check scores at 4:30 in the morning.
3: Now why are you waking up at 4:30?
0: I just think it's one of those your old things. You just
5: go back to bed?
0: I couldn't. I tried.
5: Dude.
0: Yeah, I know. It's not great. I did the thing you shouldn't do. Right?
3: Well, did you check electronics?
0: I did.
3: You did.
0: I had to see scores. I had to check the scores.
5: If you're taking a gummy, it'll take you right back to bed.
0: But my fear at that late juncture is if I rip the gummy, now, you know, I'm going to get up at a decent hour. Now I'm just useless the rest of the day. Nobody needs that. I had the world famous Deals and Deadlines podcast to record.
5: That could have been a fun pod.
0: Right. We had Kirby Smart, and maybe it could be a fun
5: Hadley,
0: pod.
5: Man, what's up?
3: Might have actually made it better.
0: So 4:30 a.m.,
3: some would say.
0: The eyes opened and they did not close at that
3: okay.
0: point.
3: Okay, okay.
0: Yeah,
3: we'll see.
0: The other thing I'm doing right now is I finally am reading Chipper Jones' book. I never read Ball Player. When I say I'm reading it, I'm listening on Audible.
3: What?
0: I read enough for work that
3: did
0: I don't...
3: Did Chipper do his own audiobook?
0: He didn't voice it in a prologue. But I think that the...
3: Why didn't Chipper...
0: Why don't I ask him?
3: Why wouldn't Chipper voice his own book?
0: I don't
5: ask
0: know.
5: Him.
0: Maybe he's busy.
3: What, busy? Busy with what?
0: He's got 18 kids. What do you mean he's busy? You have nothing to do. He's got 1,000 kids.
3: Are you kidding me?
0: You're not a parent anymore. You're a dink who's an empty nester. You have all the... You're playing golf and eating at all these fancy places.
3: I haven't played golf yet since I've been here.
0: What are you doing Saturday? I've heard you tell
3: me
0: three times.
3: Saturday. I'm doing that.
0: Okay.
3: Okay, but look, I mean, Chipper...
0: Why didn't he do his audiobook?
3: I don't know. First of all, if you're going to be lazy and you're going to audiobook it...
0: Me?
3: If you're being lazy...
0: No, I'm reading the book.
3: You're not. You're audiobooking.
0: Here's why. I read enough for work. I don't have time. So you throw the AirPod in and you're listening to... It's a wonderful listen.
3: But whose voice is it?
0: I don't know the guy. It might be an AI voice. I don't know, for all I know.
3: And it's not Chipper's voice?
2: His first name.
3: I want to hear Chipper tell me the stories.
0: Why do you want... It's his book.
5: I'm with John.
3: Seriously, if it's Chipper Jones' book and Chipper Jones' stories, and I'm hearing
5: his
3: audio
5: tone,
3: book,
5: that'd be great.
0: His tone.
3: Yes.
0: I will say.
5: I'll tell you
3: I'm
5: what,
3: not caring
5: man.
3: For your tone right now,
0: I'm
3: by
0: gonna,
3: the way.
0: I'm going to tell you guys both this. It's a wonderful read.
3: It's not a read. You didn't read
0: it.
3: You
0: get my point. I can say I'm reading the book.
3: No, you can't.
0: Well, kind of. So
5: it's, you experience the book.
0: I'm experiencing the book, and the stories are wonderful. His baseball career, the personal. I texted him and actually said...
3: The personal. It's not his voice.
0: I said, I have not read your book until now. It's a wonderful read.
3: But you didn't read
0: it. Well, technically. I read so much for work. Who has time to read outside of work?
3: Yes, I'll ask him. I'll ask him. It's good.
0: What are you going to ask him?
3: Well, I'm going to ask him why he didn't voice it.
0: Why he didn't? We have to explain to you why he didn't voice his own book.
3: Well, wait, I'm going to ask that. You know what? I'll even ask him the way that the question was asked of Alex Anthopoulos that you thought was totally in bounds,
0: right.
3: Which wasn't, by the way.
0: Let me say
3: which
0: this.
3: Which was, by the way, multiple media members saying that's not that was inappropriate.
0: I don't need media members. Yeah. That doesn't change my opinion just because Snake texted you.
3: No, what's
0: I'll add this. Britney Spears did not voice her own book. Michelle Williams did her book. I don't think Chipper's alone. There's a lot of
5: you could have had you do it.
0: I could have done that if available. I read the Britney book as well.
3: You could have done Britney's book.
0: Actually, I listened to it. Michelle Williams did a great job.
3: Michelle Williams,
0: Dawson's Creek.
3: Dawson's fan. Creek.
5: All right. So what if we do like a re-release read by Atlantis Chernoff of Chipper's book?
0: So like Taylor Swift, Taylor's version? So you think if I read it, why would you need that?
1: There
0: it
1: is. Atlanta's churn off?
3: How long would it take Chipper in studio to read his book?
0: No. Why? I don't know. Maybe he's got other things to do that he just didn't want. By the way, I don't know if you know this. He doesn't need the money. He's okay.
3: I understand, but it would add so much. I mean, people would love to hear the stories in his voice. You're backing me on this, correct?
5: I am.
0: You guys are selfish.
3: If you're doing an audiobook...
5: Because you're selling me on listening to it.
0: It's a great
5: but
0: listen.
5: If he was the one reading it,
3: yes.
5: I would be fully sold.
0: I will say, I think this might be an AI voice, and there's some words that AI doesn't get totally correct. Maybe some names, too. But it's a wonderful...
3: Did you hear George Clooney is about to sue? Because there is a very famous AI voice now that is mocking his voice, and he's about to sue for saying they're using it too close to his voice.
0: I am team George Clooney on just about everything. I'd want to be friends with George.
3: And who's the new country singer that's your new crush?
0: I don't have a new
5: Riley Green.
0: I was learning about
3: Tucker
0: Wetmore.
3: Tucker Wetmore.
0: I was learning about him. Tucker Wetmore is dating Ella Langley. So I found that out, learned that in real time. She was apparently messing around with Riley Green in the past. That's the rumor.
6: That's the word.
3: So, anyway.
0: All right, let's get to the Falcons. We're on the eve of Michael Penix's return to the lineup. Falcons are a 6-point underdog in the game. That number courtesy of our friends at the Caesars Sportsbook. And this will not shock any of you guys. The public is all over the Packers.
3: Right.
0: 92% of the bets and the dollars are on the Packers money line. 59% of the money and 71% of the bets on the Packers minus six. I will give you this one little nugget. The Packers are 0-5 against the number in their last five games. So if you put a gun to my head right now, which nobody would do because that's, you know, going to get you arrested. If you said, what would you play in the game? I would take the Falcons plus the points. I would take them plus the six. Just don't put a gun to my head.
3: Please don't do that.
0: Now, Michael Penix spoke to the media yesterday.
3: What did he say now?
0: He had a lot to say.
3: What did he say now?
0: Got some of that. He shared the final steps of his recovery process before he deemed he was ready to go.
7: Towards the back of the end of the week, was whenever I started feeling much better. You know, early on in that week, I was still a little sore and stuff like that. But towards the back end of the week, I started feeling really good. And, you know, I would say since probably like Thursday, Friday, I've been feeling good consistently for these last couple of days. I actually worked out on Saturday, day before the game last week, a big workout just to see how my knee react from a big workout. And, you know, it was good.
0: So. All right. So, again, we're all going to be fascinated to see what he looks like. Rusty and all tomorrow night for his first game back in 11 months. I said have a little bit of patience with a dude who already deals with some accuracy issues, some mobility issues. So we'll see how tentative or not. I'd love to see on a 3rd and 6 if nothing's there. Will he pull it down? Will the instinct take over? Which has not been a Michael thing to pull it down and run all that off. And I wonder if we get one of those at some point.
3: And we want the only thing I think we're going to be in common on this is that we both are preaching patience with him tomorrow night.
0: Well, at least for the first several weeks of this,
3: he deserves the patience.
0: There's no preseason. Correct. He's in a brand new offense. He had very little time in 11 on 11s. He was all 7-on-7 forever. So yeah, I would now maybe he shocks us and he goes out and he's just 20 for 24 and it's 260 and it's 3 touchdowns. I'm here for that. I'm not expecting it.
3: I'm just glad to see him coming back.
0: Now, here's a number I got for you.
3: It's amazing.
0: Kevin Stefanski is a Thursday night merchant. K-Fan is 5-0 in his coaching career on Thursday night. His first ever win came on a Thursday, and 4 of his 5 dubs on Thursday as a head coach came after a Sunday loss. So there's something that Stefanski knows about these short weeks, and he's going to apply it tomorrow night against the Packers.
3: I'm convinced that by tomorrow night at kickoff, you will have talked yourself into Falcons should win this game.
0: No, I'm not going there, but I'll take them plus the points.
3: Sounds like you're getting it.
0: Now, I will also add the Packers are really banged up. They have 3 offensive line injuries. They're without Jaden Reed. They've got a ton of, like, and it's a short week, but they are super banged up. The Falcon injury report looks pretty good. There's a chance Billy Bowman plays now. He's listed as questionable. They got, the only thing you're not going to have is A.J. Terrell, but everything else looks like it's going to be there health-wise. And if you're going to play the Packers, do it in September. You don't have to worry about any kind of weather. And the best news possible, quarterback Tua is back. Tua will be the backup tomorrow night, just in case something happens to
3: Isn't
0: Michael.
3: Isn't that incredible?
0: Whenever Michael's back, Tua is back. Whenever Michael's out, Tua could be out.
3: Isn't that great that he finds his way to courageously be back just in time when he knows he doesn't have to play?
0: This is also the Falcons' fault. Look what you signed. You signed a guy who is broken and doesn't want to play anymore.
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0: I like that production because it sounds like, Colin, you're smiling while you're reading that. Can you just give me the beginning of that again? Because it sounds like you're smiling as you're reading the Better Idea.
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0: There it is. You guys have been sending your answers to the Harris Cherokee Casino's Twitter feed. We asked you, if there's a baseball lockout, our friend Wiley Ballard is going to need work.
5: Yep.
0: What should his next job be? Because he was here doing updates today. So what?
5: Uh-huh.
0: Yeah. What should the wheelhouse do? Jerry said he could be a greeter at Bass Pro Shops. I bet Wiley would be great as a greeter.
5: Yeah, baby.
0: Yep. Jimmy said he could work at Ronald Acuna's car wash in Kennesaw.
5: Yippee.
0: Bet he'd be good at that. Casey said maybe run for governor.
5: Unprecedented.
0: I bet he'd win.
3: Down the hall.
0: Yeah, he'd have a shot, though.
3: How much would he spend on makeup? That's what I'd want to
5: know. Down the hall.
0: Matt said mowing lawns, just like Ben Ingram and Jay Chad and Kevin McAlpin did during the COVID season. You could have Wiley at your house doing landscaping.
3: Hey, Jay Chad was sitting getting a high-priced haircut today.
0: Bond said he could be an on-course reporter for golf on CBS. I bet Wiley could.
3: Oh, he absolutely could.
0: Yep. Oh, Billy thinks he could be the new Bachelor.
3: Maybe could.
0: Rob thinks he could be a divorce attorney for Rich. And Rich thinks, who knows, maybe he would get fired like Chuck. So you guys will send your answers to the Harris Cherokee Casino's Twitter feed. If there is a lockout, which it's
3: looking like.
0: Looking like that. Give Wiley Ballard an option for work in December. Again, those answers to the Harris Cherokee Casino's Twitter feed. Coming up, this guy might end up being the Braves' postseason secret weapon. We'll talk about him next.
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25: That's right.
0: And just like that, we're back. Braves-Reds, game two of their three-game series. The final homestand of the year for the Braves before they head south to face the Marlins for three. And then postseason baseball returns to Truist Park on Tuesday with wild card action game one, with time to be determined coming up on this radio station. Kincaid and Chernoff here, Chris Domino there. Ford leadoff show around the corner, and then to get a 7:15 first pitch. So this isn't breaking news, but what we saw a couple of days back, A.J. Smith-Shawver touched a hundo when he came out of the bullpen for the Braves, which while we watched him start, everybody wondered what that would look like in a short stint, and A.J. could be another one of those arms that I don't know if it's high leverage, but high velocity, which in the postseason, if you can miss a bat, it's a very big deal. So Christopher Domino, if Robert Suarez shows that he's right over the next couple of outings, there's another high velo guy.
26: Yes.
0: AJSS, Suarez, Didier. There's a lot to like. Did you see, by the way, Iggy was touching 97 over the weekend, which I have not seen him touch 97 in a minute, that you are getting those guys that do exactly what you want in the postseason to miss bats?
26: Well, best case scenario is you get Dylan Lee back to whatever it is, and I can cover six innings.
0: No doubt.
26: And I can actually cover six innings.
0: No, I agree. If Dylan Dodd is real, too, that's a huge part of that effort as well.
26: Oh, God. Yeah, look, at the end of the day, Walt said it today, you have a shorter hook. There's no doubt about it. You have a shorter hook in the postseason. If you go to a game three, literally all hands on deck for every reason, you're going you.
0: Oh, no, Walt's got his foot on the top step of the dugout in the first inning at the first sign of trouble, and then it's Dylan Dodd, and it's Didier, and it's those back three that we talked about, and there's a Brent Suter, or there's a Ray Kerr. Like, all these guys are all in play.
26: Real quick, did you do the number since 2022, and how many times these went to three games?
3: Only five out of the 16 series have went three games.
26: Yeah, because it was something we had talked about the other day in the building, and it's, you know, I don't know if it's panicky. I don't know if, you know, just winning the first one in the best of three is so important because you're not dealing from horrific place.
0: The pressure isn't. You're in the postseason for 5 minutes and you're down 1-0.
3: And most of the sweeps were road team sweeping.
26: Yeah, I just think once you win the first
3: loses game one.
26: Yeah, I just think it's win the first.
0: That's it.
26: And you're in a like an incredibly. Right. It's not a 50-50. That no. Second game does not turn into a 50-50 game. The numbers say.
0: I'm not saying you could manage it differently, but you're in a different situation. You're not. Sure. You have a catbird seat waiting for you. It's like third. If we don't want to go to a third, but we can handle a little different. All right. And all hands are on deck on the other side.
26: All right. Stop yelling.
0: Domino, I'm going to need you to get your head right. We're almost at playoff baseball.
26: That's true.
0: Get your stuff together. Mm-hmm. Dig into that pocket and grab them keys.
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26: They beat us at our game yesterday. Hit a couple of home runs, give the ball to a bullpen that's not been very good, but bullpens feel really good when they have 4-0 leads. Just not a good recipe for us. Mm-hmm. You know, us coming from behind, we did the numbers. Starting pitching numbers, your OPS and every number against starting pitching is really bad. When you get to a bullpen, but they have a 4-run lead, it's just different. So we don't even beat up on bullpens sometimes when it's that big a lead. We don't mind bullpens. Up sure. One, make it three.
0: That's different.
26: Down two, make it up one.
0: But Matt Olson had the only shot late in the game with the bases loaded last night in that eighth inning, and he pops out to foul territory.
26: And what bites us in the rear end is how many times do you put runners in scoring position, and mm-hmm. what do you do in terms of cashing?
0: But the other thing I'll mention about the postseason, I'm glad you can play from behind. I don't want to do it. It's the worst possible scenario. You stare down a 2-0 lead early in a game, and the pressure gets ridiculous.
26: But you better be able to beat the guy before the closer.
0: Sure.
26: Because there is legitimate closing going on. Obviously, San Diego, Philadelphia.
0: No question.
26: You know, Chicago's wonky, but they just think they'll hit two more home runs and cover it up with that.
0: And then by the other part of it is, like, San Diego's bullpen, the Braves' bullpen. You got 4 or 5 high-leverage arms you love.
26: You know, Arizona's still in it.
0: They are barely.
3: Are they?
0: Here's what they have to do. They have to get within 2 games before the weekend.
3: They're 4 games back, 5 to play.
0: But they play the Padres. And the hope is if the Padres were to drop 2 here and the Diamondbacks win, if they can go into the final series down 2, they would have some life. Takes a lot of things to happen, but it's not impossible.
26: You ain't eliminated until you're eliminated.
0: Yeah. I've heard that to me.
26: Write that one down.
0: All right, hop in here while we do a lineup.
23: Okay. Time for your starting lineups.
0: I should tell you there's no Ronald Acuña, but the good news is he was trying to talk Walt Weiss into playing, and Walt said he almost did.
26: I saw him on the field today, full uniform, coming bouncing out of the dugout.
0: Love it.
26: Whoa, whoa.
0: Love it.
26: I kind of want to just put him in a box for
0: now. No, we're not boxing.

0: If he's healthy, you're going to play him tomorrow. And he needs to stay hot.
1: All right.
0: Braves lineup tonight will lead off with Drake Baldwin behind the plate.
1: My man.
0: That's right. Mauricio Dubon is hitting second tonight. He's playing left field.
1: He's pulling a turnoff.
2: What, is he calling in sick tomorrow?
1: No, he wants to be more famous.
2: Oh, okay.
0: Oh, really?
2: Oh.
0: I thought that means he comes up big in clutch situations.
1: He just wants to be more famous.
0: Doobie and I have that in common. Matt Olson's batting third. He's playing first base.
1: Pretty bird.
0: Well, Ozzy Albies is your cleanup hitter at second base.
1: People are calling him fat now.
0: We don't fat shame 2026, Domino.
1: I know.
0: Especially Ozzy. Michael Harris II is in center field batting fifth.
1: Pom-pom boy. Yeah, I don't want to tell you, though, he's wearing them Manx. I don't know if you know that.
0: Really? Okay. Yeah. I have no problem.
2: Is he?
0: Yeah. I would do that in some days when I'm feeling fat. Austin Riley's your third baseman batting sixth.
1: He's a Quaker.
2: I didn't realize that.
1: Oh, that's true.
2: Really? It's amazing.
1: Yep. He's a Mississippi Quaker.
2: Mississippi Quaker.
0: That was Wikipedia.
2: They went south. They went south.
1: Yeah, yeah.
0: Sean Murphy is here.
1: It's called migration, John. It's called migration.
0: You got to keep the lineup moving. You're doing a lot of jibber jabbering. Sean Murphy is your DH. DH tonight batting seventh.
1: That's how I felt all day.
0: Yeah. Brewer Hicklin's getting the assignment tonight, batting eighth in right field.
1: Somebody better test him.
0: Four.
1: Happiness. Happiness. Okay. He's getting to play in Major League Baseball games.
0: He is probably happy. Hassan Kim is your shortstop.
1: What? Somebody has to be Scott Brosius.
0: Oh, wow. Did you just invoke Scott Brosius with Brewer Hicklin?
1: Yeah, somebody has to be Scott Brosius.
2: All right.
1: Here comes the postseason, boys.
2: Playoffs are full of them.
0: Hassan Kim is your shortstop betting night.
1: He got testicle glands.
0: I don't know if that's true, but I think
2: everybody does.
1: They're not working.
0: So tonight it's Baldy, Doobie, Ole, Ozzy, MH2, Riles, Murph, Brewer, and HSK.
1: Remind me to tell you at some point what I owe Mauricio Dubon, because I owe Mauricio Dubon some.
0: What a tease.
3: Nice.
2: That's a great one. Are we rounding back to that, or are we going to stick a pin in it?
0: I want to find out now.
2: I want to find out, too.
0: Is it cash?
1: No.
0: You owe him a coffee?
1: No.
0: A skate date? What do you mean? Take him to the
1: maybe
0: rink?
1: I tell you, maybe I don't.
0: All right, that's a good tease, Domino.
2: Domino's pay off teases.
0: Well, you have to do a pop quiz, whether you want to or not.
1: That'll do.
0: You have to give us Diamond Notes, and you have to give us a Wellstar, Wellstat of the night.
1: All good.
0: I have to tell you that our friends at Racetrack, they just made your commercial break shorter. So stop into your local racetrack today. Racetrack, whatever gets you going. We're counting her down. Braves and Reds are coming up.
1: Don't shiver jabber.
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4: All right, I got a list. And it's guys who won the most World Series rings, but they could not have won them all with the New York Yankees. Do you know who's won more World Series rings than anybody in the game's history? It's Yogi Berra with 10.
3: Yeah, it is.
4: Nobody else has 10.
3: But that's
4: right, 10. The Yankees. So listen to this. Yogi Berra, Joe DiMaggio, Bill Dickey, Phil Rizzuto, Frank Grissetti, Lou Gehrig, Hank Bauer, Mickey Mantle, Babe Ruth. I'm going to take that one out. Up to Mickey Mantle.
7: We're going to throw that one out.
4: Up to Mickey Mantle. They all won every one of their rings.
3: With the Yankees. Top,
4: yeah. Okay. So I'm looking for guys who won the most World Series rings. They could have won one or two or three with the Yankees, but they couldn't have won them all with the Yankees. Huh. These are all players that had to play at least in the 70s, mm-hmm. and anything after that. So I'm not looking for guys who played in 1910. But don't ask me your dumb question.
3: No, it's not a dumb question. It's a good question. They don't have to have played at all with the Yankees, but
4: they could have played with the Yankees.
3: They could have, but they didn't have
4: for
3: to.
4: For one or two or three of their rings.
3: That's all right. I'm getting at. Thank you.
4: But they won rings with a team other than the Yankees, and they have at least four World Series rings to their name.
3: Four.
4: Wait till you hear this list.
3: Wow, that's a tough question.
4: You're going to do horribly.
3: Thank you.
4: But I promise
3: could have been a rookie in 89.
4: But I promise it's interesting. Okay. Won the most World Series rings, but could not have won them all with the New York Yankees.
3: All right, everybody take a deep breath. We're all going to try our best. Domino will scold us because he's looking at the answers, and that's what Trebek does. We're going to get you all set for the
5: not
3: action.
5: Anymore.
3: Domino's Pop Quiz.
4: Yes.
3: His Diamond Notes.
4: Yes.
3: Well Star, Well Stat of the Night. And then the Braves and the Reds. We're counting down. It's coming up. The Fan.
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3: I'm going to say this with confidence. This might be the most difficult pop quiz question we've ever faced. So if you're able to get some of these answers at home or in the car, give yourself a gold star, because this is brutal.
4: There
3: it's
4: is no
3: tough.
4: Judgment. It's just an interesting
3: lie.
4: List.
3: There is judgment.
4: Slight judgment.
3: You wake up with judgment in the morning.
4: A lot of judgment.
3: So do me a favor, for those just joining us, reset this pop quiz question.
4: You have had to win at least four World Series rings. You could not have done it all with the New York Yankees. Mm-hmm. That knocks out the greats of all time. Yogi Berra, Joe DiMaggio, Bill Dickey, Frank Grissetti, Lou Gehrig.
5: Ooh, and it also, throw that one out.
4: And it also knocks out the Yankees who won four or five with just the Yankees. That's the Jeter, the Bernie Williams, and Jorge Posadas. Mm-hmm. So we're throwing those guys out. You have had to have won a World Series ring with at least one other team. And you had to play in the 70s. We are not dealing in the black and white world. We're dealing when color television perhaps was
7: this
4: in play.
7: This is hard.
3: We go back as far as the 70s?
7: Right.
3: Very good. Okay.
4: Yeah.
3: All right, Domino's got Diamond Oats. 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
2: It's time for Domino's Diamond Notes.
4: All right, you want the good news or the bad news?
7: Always want the bad news first.
4: All right, the Braves have the third worst OPS for starting pitching in all of baseball.
3: That doesn't surprise me.
4: All right, do you want to know the good news?
3: Yeah, what do they do against
4: fourth
3: relievers?
4: Fourth best OPS versus bullpen. So
3: that's good enough.
4: Okay, can I also give you the good news, as long as these guys all show up and play?
3: Right.
4: The Braves are the only team in baseball. Five players with at least 140 hits. Six players with 69 or more RBIs. Seven players with 180 total bases.
3: Wow.
4: We're the only team in baseball that's got going for us.
7: Well, in the postseason, you get to bullpens early. Teams go to their bullpen early, so that's good news. That's a good stat.
4: Did you know Zach Wheeler is one of only five active starting pitchers with 2,000 strikeouts and a career ERA below 330?
7: I didn't.
4: Scherzer, Sale, Gerrit Cole, Jacob DeGrom, Zach Wheeler. That's your list of five.
7: Shut the front door.
4: He just got his 2,000 strikeout yesterday.
7: Mm.
4: All right, you want your Wellstar stat of the day?
7: Yes. This early?
4: Yeah. We're going to do it because we got to get a move.
7: Do we?
4: Yep.
7: No jibba-jabba.
4: 10-plus strikeouts per nine innings. 5-plus strikeouts to walk ratio. 5-to-1 strikeout to walk ratio. 10-plus strikeouts per 9 innings. In a single season. Minimum 125 innings. 2024 Chris Sale. 2025 Chris Sale. 2026 Chris Sale. No other Braves pitcher has ever done that.
7: That's amazing. No other
4: Braves pitcher.
3: That's impressive.
4: 10 strikeouts per 9.
3: Mm-hmm.
4: 5-to-1 strikeout to walk ratio. Yeah. Chris Sale in the last 3 years. Only pitchers in Major League history to have 3 such seasons at the age of 35 or older.
3: Mm-hmm.
4: It's Chris Sale and his idol, Randy Johnson. That's a true story, too.
7: Wow.
3: I saw that number this morning. That's dumb.
7: That is a dumb number.
3: That is incredible.
7: But I mean that in the most, that's such a compliment that you're able to do that at this age.
4: You know how bad Albert Pujols was, relatively speaking, but then really bad with the Angels?
7: It was
3: really bad.
4: Do you remember he had 24 home runs with the Cardinals at 42 years old?
7: Oh, yeah.
4: Nobody remembers that.
7: That's incredible.
4: It was a bounce back, but it was a 24-homer bounce back.
3: Yep.
4: That's pretty good.
3: Well, it's because, again, the bar got so low.
4: Last one, Tampa Bay. You want their good news? 43-16 this year when Nick Martinez a Drew Rasmussen throws for them. You know what Drew Rasmussen has done? 12 starts since the All-Star break. The Rays have won all 12. No pitcher in American League history has made at least a dozen regular season starts after the break in a season, and his team won every one.
3: I'm a big Nick Martinez guy.
4: How does that happen? You don't even know who he is.
3: I saw him pitch against the Braves. He was dealing. He was a low pitch count. I'm a baseball dude. How dare you?
4: Yeah. Drew Rasmussen.
3: I love him.
4: 12 starts. Team is 12-0. Nobody in American League history has ever had that.
3: Yep.
7: I would have thought you'd know him.
4: Padres can clinch. The Phillies can clinch. Cubs can clinch. White Sox can clinch. And the Guardians can all clinch tonight. And did you see what Max Scherzer might do? He had 7 strikeouts today. Do you know what he might do?
7: No, come back.
4: He's 4 behind Verlander. He might pitch on Sunday.
3: Oh, no, you don't want to do that.
7: Why not?
3: It's kind of gimmicky.
4: Verlander's pitching on Saturday.
3: You're gimmicky.
4: If he has...
3: I don't count it.
4: Okay.
3: Oh, come on.
4: Max Scherzer might pitch to pass Justin Verlander in total.
3: You didn't do it organically.
7: Yes.
3: Right, you
7: guys
3: you're just compiling.
4: By the way, he did because today's...
7: He did it because this is a day.
4: And then you get to pitch on Sunday.
3: Listen, I hear both of you. I'm disagreeing with you.
4: Listen to me.
3: Tell me what do you owe Doobie?
7: Yes, I want to hear that.
4: I owe him a very nice bottle.
3: Of?
4: It cost me.
3: Maybe Jack or Jim or...
4: He's already... It's going to cost
3: some top shelf something?
4: I didn't even know.
3: What did you... What was the bet?
4: Don't call it a bet. It wasn't a bet. He said a statement to me when Fernando Tatis had one home run.
3: Right.
4: He said he'll hit at least 24. I said, you're out of your mind.
3: Okay.
4: Never going to happen.
3: And you offered a bottle at that point.
4: He now has 26 home runs.
3: I can't believe it. Now, this is a Major League Baseball player, so you have to go big here. I can't believe you lost that bet.
4: I already know what I have to.
3: Okay. Wow.
4: You'd be weeping in your chair over there what this is going to cost.
3: Well, I don't make dumb statements like you. No, he should have won that bet walking away.
4: All right, you guys ready to play?
3: Right, yes.
4: All right.
3: Not really.
4: At least four World Series rings. Could not have won them all in a Yankee uniform.
3: Easy. One. Reggie Jackson?
5: I had that.
4: Make them take them.
3: Ricky Henderson.
5: Nothing. No, no, no.
3: Not yes right. or no?
4: No, no, no.
5: No, no, no. No.
3: Catfish Hunter.
4: By the way, you know Babe Ruth, everybody thinks, oh, yeah, but he won World Series with the Boston Red Sox. But he didn't play in 1970, so he doesn't count.
3: Well, that would have been a good story if he did.
4: Make him take him.
3: Right.
4: He would have been an all-timer. That would have been longevity.
3: Yeah.
4: All right, give me another one.
3: David Cohn?
5: I had that, too.
3: Did you?
5: Did
3: you seriously?
4: Make him take him.
3: Does he have rings with three teams or two?
4: He has rings with the Toronto Blue Jays.
3: Kansas City.
4: Toronto Blue Jays and New York Yankees.
3: Yankees. Okay, just two.
4: Two. Two.
3: Jock Peterson.
5: Oh, no, no.
3: Those were the names I had written down.
4: Oh, okay. We're going to have to play.
3: I'm serious. That's the names I had written down.
5: Like, you did a lot better than me. I could not wrap my head around
3: this.
5: But
3: I had 270s, guys.
5: Yeah.
3: That you didn't see play.
5: No.
4: All right. So let's do this. I got a couple of guys who did it with the Yankees.
3: Mm-hmm. Okay.
4: But not all of them with the Yankees.
3: Play, who's that guy?
4: This guy. He would be like, you know how you think of Irishmen? What usually happens with an Irishman's last name?
3: There's an O.
5: Paul O'Neill.
3: Good job.
5: Reds.
3: Oh, yeah, Reds. 1990.
5: And, Reds in 90. And
3: yeah, the Yankees, very good.
5: That's a good one.
4: This guy played here. He didn't play. This just a different. He played here.
3: Luis Polonia.
4: He won a World Series MVP. And he's won World Series at least four of them with multiple teams.
3: What? He played here.
4: Played here. Won a World Series MVP.
3: Hold on.
4: Okay.
3: Give me a minute. And he's won four rings?
4: Four rings.
3: What, 95 or 21?
4: Was that?
3: No,
4: no, no. He didn't win his year.
3: He didn't win one here.
4: He was a World Series MVP.
3: Okay.
4: I just mentioned him the other day in that World Series MVP thing. His team won three World Series while he was sort of, and he won one of the MVPs.
3: Pitched for the Giants.
4: He didn't pitch for them.
3: Oh, no,
5: played
3: no.
4: Played for the Giants.
3: That
4: and he
3: was.
4: Played here.
3: Yeah, he did.
4: He was a lot of fun until he wasn't. Then he stunk.
3: He was
4: fun, and then he stunk.
3: Yeah, he was.
4: I can't give you a better clue than
3: I'm
4: that.
3: Trying, Domino.
4: Not,
3: he was with
4: was
3: the
4: he
3: Giants.
4: A pitcher?
3: He won three titles, and he was here. That was. Obviously.
4: He had a nickname.
3: Oh, it was
4: in the dugout.
3: Fatty.
4: They enjoyed him. Give me a name. Pablo Sandoval.
3: Yes. I couldn't think of
4: Very
3: Pablo's
4: good.
3: Name.
4: I
3: apologize to the Sandoval family for me calling him Fatty.
4: Well, that's what happens when you can't think of a guy's name. You just go to the cheapest shop. I'm used to it. I work with Nick Cellini. This guy is currently active. I'm going to the top of the list. He's currently active.
3: Active. I'm going to need more.
5: Currently active.
3: Four.
4: He's on a nice little roll in terms of the World Series, which means he's probably won what?
3: Four.
4: Which means he's probably won what?
3: Multiples.
4: Back-to-back.
3: Oh, he's with the Dodgers. That's, yes, that is. That's who that is.
4: MVP?
3: Yeah.
4: Not with the Dodgers.
3: Not with the Dodgers.
4: Mookie Betts.
3: Mookie Betts. Marcus.
5: We should have had Mookie
4: Betts. Listen to me.
3: It's a tough question. Difficult question.
4: Tight in the front, party in the back.
3: Mullet. Mull.
4: Nope. Just change the letter.
3: Mullen?
4: You might not even know this guy.
3: Cedric Mullen?
4: No, that's really silly.
3: Why is that silly?
4: Okay, watch this clue. Watch this clue.
3: Yeah.
4: What did you say it is? What's it called?
3: It's a mullet.
4: Okay, replace the M with a G.
3: Don Gullett.
4: That's
3: my guy. That's my guy. Who's that guy?
4: A guy who played for the New York Mets, played first base for them when they won the World Series in 1986.
3: These are, by the way, guys who won at least four titles, not all with the Yankees.
4: And this guy's last name is the same as that guy's. Do you know who played
3: Keith
4: first
3: Hernandez
4: base?
3: Keith Hernandez.
4: Okay.
3: Yeah, was their first baseman.
4: So who would be maybe a player, a pitcher who won four World Series rings, not all of them with the Yankees?
3: Yes.
4: Oh, it's a famous, famous, famous city. Not the biggest city in the world, but it's a very famous city here in America.
3: Yeah. Yeah, it is.
4: Very destination touristy.
3: It's Vegas.
4: Vegas. Very destination touristy.
5: Families. That goes there.
4: Families.
3: Who? Families. It's Orlando. Orlando El Duque Hernandez.
4: Thank you.
3: Very Nailed good. It. To me, that's a good clue.
5: That's a really good one.
4: I played, I was in high school. We graduated together.
3: Mm-hmm.
4: He was a 165-pound offensive lineman. Tough son of a gun. That was his last name.
3: Must be a good school.
4: Yeah, yeah. No, this is back in the 1979, 1970. No, you wouldn't know his last name, would you? That's not
7: okay.
14: No, it's not a good clue.
4: Ken Holtzman. Same name. I played football. I went to high school with a kid named Ken Holtzman.
7: Did you?
4: Same exact name.
14: Now we all know that.
7: How did we not get that clue?
4: I don't know how you didn't get that
7: clue. What is Ken Holtzman, your buddy, doing now?
4: What's he
7: doing now?
4: That's a really good question.
7: Check him out on Facebook?
4: Here's what. No, you know, it's a really good question.
7: That's a tease.
4: I would say one of two things.
7: Mm-hmm.
4: He's probably really rich.
7: You think?
4: Or he went to jail trying to get rich. And I don't think there's anything in between.
7: The Ponzi scheme, perhaps?
4: Might have been involved.
7: All right.
4: This guy famously had the yips.
7: John Knobloch.
4: This guy has the same exact name, if you give the nickname, as a guy who played here. And a guy who set a record for home runs at his position. Same exact
7: name. The big cat?
4: Nope, same exact name. It's a guy who played here.
7: Right.
4: My wife used to say, oh, look at him, look at him.
7: He was like Javier Lopez.
4: Javier Lopez has four rings.
7: Like the pitcher, Javi?
4: All
7: he had to say was his wife and my wife.
4: Yeah, you know what I used to tell my wife? Too old for him, baby.
7: I didn't want to say it, but you did. I didn't want to say it. You just said it.
4: What happens if you're not a good hitter? Historically a bad hitter. What are you known as?
7: A bomb. Mendoza line. You're below the Mendoza line.
4: You're not even going to know the name.
7: Carlos Mendoza.
14: Oh, no.
4: Ramiro Mendoza.
7: I love Ramiro. Mendoza.
4: Oh, this guy won a World Series with the Mets in 86.
7: Who? Howard Johnson.
4: Home run hitter.
14: Oh, no.
7: Kevin McReynolds.
14: Oh, no.
4: Sweetest
14: right.
4: Sweetest swing.
7: I should have known this one.
4: Sweetest swing for a very long time.
7: Rusty Staub.
14: No.
4: Be a really bad answer.
7: Sweetest swing Mets.
4: Very tall.
7: Daryl Strawberry.
4: He's got four.
7: I didn't think he had four.
4: Four rings.
7: Wow.
4: This guy played here. Pitched here.
7: Yes, he did.
4: Uh-huh. Mike.
7: Hampton.
4: Nope, Mike.
14: Oh, no.
7: Stanton.
4: Mike Timlin, and this guy won them for the mostly for the Oakland A's. You know him as a three-time winner with the Oakland A's. Not named Reggie, not named Capricciano, but he did win another World Series.
7: You got to tell me, we're out of time.
4: Who's one of the guys in KISS? First names.
7: Gene Simmons.
4: Gene Tennis.
7: Tennis.
14: Oh, geez. That's the toughest question ever.
7: He plays pickleball.
14: Thank you, Colin. Good job. Thanks to ET and BG. We're back tomorrow with three guys or two. Have a great Wednesday.
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28: All right, Chris, yesterday when Ronald Acuna fouled a ball off of his shin, I think all of Braves country thought the same thing. This is the worst possible scenario. Over the course of the week, none of these games, in theory, I guess we can still catch the Dodgers, but in reality, that's unlikely. But the theme of the week is stay healthy and try to experiment things and get some guys some rest. This was not on the bingo card.
4: No, but better today than, let's just say, Saturday or Sunday. And the fact that I watched him bounce out of the dugout today was pretty crazy. And the idea that we were sitting in the same pregame press conference where Walt said he asked to get in to actually play right field. Cooler heads prevailed. It's not going to happen. They just don't want to take any chances. Will he be in a lineup tomorrow? Sure. If he wakes up and... Walt said he almost convinced him today, but it wasn't going to happen. He will have a full day off today, by the way. I hate to tell the Cincinnati Reds, here's a little something for you if you're listening. You won't have to face him as a pinch hitter.
28: No. No, you will not.
4: It just does not feel like the Braves are playing with 28 tonight. They're playing with legitimately 27. But maybe he's in a lineup tomorrow night. Again, I don't know, but it does look like Ronald wants to be there, so that's a good sign.
28: Yeah, that is a good sign, and I would imagine that Walt will use him as a designated hitter here and there, but it did sound like from the discussion that Ronald actually feels like he could play right field, play in the field, and be fine. But, you know, it's one of those things, and look, none of us are elite athletes, right? No, that's the 1% of the 1% of the 1%. But I think all of us have had a bone bruise at some point in our lives where, you know, something hits you in the shin and it hurts. And it hurts more the day after than it does the day of. So I think for everybody around here, yes, the CT scan being negative, the x-rays being negative, that was a huge sigh of relief last night. But then today, hearing that, he could actually play today in theory. Like that's even better news, because it's one of those things where, the next day you might not be able to, it might hurt too much, but it does seem, and we saw Ronald pop out of the dugout. It does look like he's feeling okay after what was a very scary situation.
4: Yeah, and look, at the end of the day, it's just another storyline. Put this one away, God willing, and nothing else to talk about until we get to Tuesday. But because we saw Alex Bregman get popped in the eye in a freaky deal, we're watching guys sort of, is Aaron Judge? No, he's back. Wait, what just happened? He went out. All those things. It hurts certainly when it's your guy. It's not an excuse. You got to play. Next man up. Blah, blah, blah, blah, blah. But collectively last night, it was, wait, he's hot again.
28: Yeah.
4: Wait, I remember now because I'm watching the damage he can do when he gets hot again. So, yeah, it was just one of those moments where when it looked like he was going to get up for a second and then didn't. And obviously leaving the field immediately. At the end of the day, the best part about that was it was freaky because it seemed to be the only place on his body that didn't have some sort of padding on it. I vote again for an Iron Man type, like hip to toe, just doing like an old cast, hip to toe, and let's just get on with it. Protect every part you can. But when you saw him leave immediately, the one good thing was you didn't see George Poulos, the trainer. Every once in a while, when you see a guy start pulling on a knee, and what they're trying to find out is right then and there, okay, what do we have in terms of structural?
28: Right.
4: This is not structural. It was just going to be a matter of, was there a chip? Was there a break? Was there a hairline? Was there anything? X-ray is one thing. CAT scan is another. CT scan is another. It came out clean. And as we said, he bounced out of the dugout today, and I saw it with my own eyes.
28: Yep. So hopefully we see him back tomorrow in some way, shape, or form. But again, if you're Braves country, I know the thought is put him in bubble wrap and don't let him. I think he needs to have some at-bats. He still needs to stay hot and keep that bat, at the level that it was before the injury yesterday. Now, I think the result doesn't matter yesterday, but what I think was important, and I think part of the plan for Walt was let J.R. Richie go as long as he could go, then put Owen Murphy in there and let Owen learn some lessons, because again, he's not going to be part of the roster, but he has a future in this organization, or at least that's the plan. So in a regular game that mattered, would you have put Owen Murphy in there and left him in there as long as Walt did? No, of course not. But that's a learning experience that for Owen Murphy, he can go into the offseason and recognize, hey, this is what I got to do.
4: Yeah, they kept score. I mean, that's the reality for the game. They kept score. It went down in the books. It went in the loss column for the Braves. Nothing about that score mattered. They did beat us our way. A couple of home runs. Give the ball to the bullpen. That's not very good at times, but they held on. And the Braves did not have a comeback in them, and whether it was the hangover effect or whatever it is you want to talk about. No, we got shoved on. And our OPS against starting pitching compared to the bullpen is ridiculously minuscule. Mm-hmm. We've not hit starting pitching. We can beat a bullpen. Here's your problem. You don't want to live in that world. You'd like to actually give your bullpen a lead instead of, as we said a couple of weeks ago, asking them to hold all the time until the comeback happens. Good news is you have the numbers you have against bullpens. Bad news is, in the postseason, I know for a fact, whether it's Philadelphia and certainly San Diego, back end of that bullpen is a bear.
28: Yes, it is.
4: And everybody's going to be rested enough. Even if they fight it out, bullpen, I'm sure, is going to be rested enough to go on Tuesday no matter who it is you play. It's the Cubs who have a little bit of a problem in the bullpen. And I don't know if you're going to play them, but at the end of the day, here's how they make up the problem in the bullpen. They hit two more homers. No, I'm serious. They
28: decide
4: to hit two more homers. They cover it up with offense.
28: Yeah. Yeah, they do. All right. J.R. Richie yesterday, season high in strikeouts, career high in strikeouts. He looked good ever since he came back. It was his second start, but it does feel like J.R. Richie of the guys that have come up and dropped back down. It does feel like he is learning a little bit more in terms of how to operate, because he was hitting 96, 97 up high, and his motion, it does look like he has changed a few things. And, I think for J.R. Richie going back down again, learning lessons, coming up, having some success, having some failures, going back down twice and kind of learning how to pitch. It's a lot like Didier Fuentes had last year. He had those four games. They were awful. But then he goes back down, he works on that, and suddenly not only has he become, you know, an effective major league pitcher, he's become one of the most effective pieces out of the bullpen. And it does look like J.R. Richie maybe tweaking some things going into the offseason with a little bit more confidence.
4: Yeah, and look, that's all good news. And Owen Murphy, again, it's nice. He gave a kid an opportunity to be in this ballpark and a good crowd, and everybody was excited about the win. Go pitch. And again, you know what your lot is, and his lot happened very quickly because here comes the guy in Robert Suarez that you have to see pitch. And Walt did reiterate again today, ideally, and it is ideal because they can control it, Wednesday and Saturday. And A.J. Smith-Shawver with a couple of appearances, and Dylan Lee hopefully as well. I want to give you one thing about the Cubs that seems hard to believe. Pretty good baseball team.
28: Right? Yes, they are.
4: Going to the postseason.
28: Mm-hmm.
4: Don't know what seed they're going to have, but they're going to the postseason. Do you know who their leader in saves is for the year?
28: No, I have no idea.
4: Jacob Webb has 9 saves. They have 34 saves as a team.
28: Jacob Webb.
4: Jacob Webb has 9 saves, and he is easily the leader in the clubhouse. They have 14 different guys with a save. I'm just telling you again, they cover up that fact by hitting more home runs.
28: Yeah.
4: So it's Duran, and it's everything in San Diego, and then you look at the Cubs and you go, I can beat those guys around. Yeah, but you better hold them in the ballpark.
28: I could have had 1,000 guesses and I would have never landed on Jacob Webb as the guy who has the most saves for the Chicago Cubs.
4: Yeah.
28: Would never have guessed it. And he played here. Jacob Webb played here for a couple of years, right? Yeah, it was a couple of years. All right. That is what happened yesterday. Let's get to today. Walt Weiss sat down with Joe Simpson earlier today. Here is that conversation. It's the Walt Weiss Report.
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3: Hi, once again, everybody. Welcome out to Truist Park. Game 2 of the 3-game set between the Braves and the Cincinnati Reds. The Reds prevailed last night, 4-0. Time for the Walt Weiss Report. And, Walt, I want to get right to it. Naturally, everybody wants to know about Ronald Acuna Jr. Fouled the ball off his calf last night, but all reports are that it's nothing serious. Can you fill us in on the details?
5: Yeah, that's accurate. Ronald actually tried to talk his way into the lineup tonight. I just didn't feel good about it, you know, just in case it were to happen again or he tries to favor it while he's running. You know, talking with the medical staff, we just felt like, we didn't need to force that tonight. But it's a good thing that he felt like he could play tonight. And so looking for him to be back in there very soon.
3: Well, that's colossally great news right there. It could have been so much different, as we both know, but that's good news for everybody. Robert Suarez, back on the active roster. How soon do you hope to be able to use him?
5: Tonight is the plan. You know, looking forward to that. Looking forward to seeing Robert again. He's such a huge part of our early season success. Man, I know he's been out a while, so there may be some rust, but that's a really talented arm to add to the mix here.
3: It sure is, and like you said, he was such an integral part at the end of ball games early in the season. What were your reports and what video maybe that you saw from his rehab assignments that convinced you he was ready to go?
5: Well, all the reports have been good all throughout his rehab with everything that he had to do as far as throwing progression, and he's never had any kind of setback or anything like that. So it's been good all along. I saw him throw a live BP here at Truist not too long ago, and that was all I needed to see. I mean, it was pretty darn good, man. So, yeah, we're really excited to have him back.
3: You weren't too excited to grab a bat and get in there and check him out?
5: No, I know my limits, Joe.
3: All right. Hey, Chris Sale goes tonight. Good to see him back on the mound. And I would assume, of course, this would be his last outing before any postseason games, but everybody's always impressed with Chris when they watch him pitch. What does he mean to your clubhouse? How big a guy is he to all the younger pitchers?
5: Yeah, he's huge in our clubhouse. Just a great model, example for players to look to. He's got a wealth of experience. He's won a World Series. He's won a Cy Young. I think he's a future Hall of Famer.
3: Me too.
5: And he's just a real simple guy. He's got no diva in him. And so when you have your best players or your stars that have that kind of makeup, it's so powerful in the room because he sets the bar really high. And people, you know, try to aspire to be like him. And then not every team has a guy like that where the other players can look to. So we're very fortunate.
3: Jeremy Hefner, your pitching coach, I think has been a great addition to your staff. He's done a great job from the outside looking in. And I was just wondering, you know, when you've got a guy like Chris Sale, do you encourage some of the younger guys, hey, go talk to Chris, see what he thinks about what you're doing?
5: Well, yeah, I said that on the first day of spring training, first day of pitchers and catchers. I said that thing exactly, Joe. I said, we're lucky to have a guy like this walking around us every day, for you young pitchers especially. You need to hitch your wagon to him and just do what he does, you know. And if you don't know what to do, ask him. So, yeah, absolutely. I mean, that's the beauty of having a guy like that on this team.
3: Last night around the batting cage, and I was trying to seek out everybody to congratulate him on the division title, and was talking to Austin Riley. And the one point I was trying to make to him was, hey, you know, it's a new season when postseason starts. And his eyes kind of opened wide, and he goes, yes, I know that. And when you've got a guy that's used to putting up such big numbers, in the back of his baseball card would certainly validate that. What has he, with all that he's gone through this year in a subpar year, what has he been like consistently in the clubhouse and in the dugout?
5: Well, he's the same guy every day. You can't tell whether he's an MVP candidate or he's struggling. He's the same exact guy. And we have several guys like that. Ozzy's a lot like that. So everyone that knows Austin loves him for good reason. He's such a great person, such a great teammate. And, you know, his motives are all pure, and he chases the right things, and it's all about the team. And so, and he's talented. He's going to turn this thing around. And you're right, Joe, that postseason, you wipe the slate clean. It feels like a fresh start. And you see a lot of guys that maybe struggled during the season be postseason heroes.
3: Well, we'll keep our fingers crossed for Austin that happens to him. He certainly deserves it. We appreciate the visit this afternoon, and good luck tonight.
5: All right. Thank you, Joe.
3: That's the Walt Weiss Report, and you heard it right here on the Atlanta Braves Radio Network.
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28: Welcome back inside the Truist Studios here in the Battery, Atlanta. Barrissa Lee and Chris Domino with you. Braves and Reds, game two. Braves looking to even up the series. That'll come your way at 7:15 across the Braves radio network. Ben and Joe will be on the call. When we get going, you'll get these lineups. For the Reds, leading off in right field is Juan Brito. Batting second, the shortstop, Ellie De La Cruz. Batting third, playing first base, is Sal Stewart. Batting fourth, playing center field, is Dane Myers. Batting fifth, the designated hitter, Eugenio Suarez. Batting sixth, playing second base, is Matt McClain. Batting seventh, left fielder, Oswaldo Cabrera. Batting eighth and doing the catching is Will Banfield. And batting ninth, playing third base, is Key Brian Hayes. And they'll be behind Andrew Abbott. For the Braves, leading off, doing the catching, is Drake Baldwin. Batting second, the left fielder, Mauricio Dubon. Batting third, playing first base, is Matt Olson. Batting fourth, the second baseman, Ozzie Albies. Batting fifth, the center fielder, Michael Harris II. Batting sixth and playing third base is Austin Riley. Batting seventh, the designated hitter, Sean Murphy. Batting eighth, playing right field, is Brewer Hicklin. And batting ninth, the shortstop, Ha-Sung Kim. They'll be behind Chris Sale. So, different lineup. We've done a lot of these. We've done a whole lot of these lineups. But Dubon up in the second spot. Dubon's been pretty good lately for the Atlanta Braves, which is not a surprise. He's been good all season long. But he's got a 10-game hitting streak that started June 20. Or that's his longest since June 21st through July 12th. He's one of those guys where when he gets hot, he gets hot. He is one of two major leaguers with there are only two major leaguers, I should say, with longer active hitting streaks. Trevor Story and Dominic Canzoni. So Dubon doing things the way that he's done all year long, and he's moving up to the second spot, I think, for good reason.
4: All right, there are a couple of things that you hope for, and you're entitled to hope. You can't really, you know, don't beg for it, but you can hope for it. You hope Matt Olson gets on a heater starting next week. Mm-hmm. You hope Austin Riley just bringing every number back to zero, and all of a sudden he does something in a postseason game. Not necessarily a series, not a best of three, best of five. Does he help you win a game with his bat? Does he play good enough defense where you get out of an inning with a double play and you go, okay, it doesn't, I'm not telling you the regular season doesn't matter, but it doesn't matter as much if you contribute. And I don't think Ha-Sung Kim, as I keep telling you, I don't know what I'm really going to get out of Sean Murphy offensively. I need something out of Austin Riley.
28: Yeah.
4: I just think this is a different lineup, and it doesn't have to be every day. He hits a bomb in a game Tuesday, Wednesday. Could be the difference, but it also could be that thing where you go, okay, it's October. It's still September at that point. But you flip the page,
28: yeah.
4: And it's now the postseason version of a guy as opposed to the six-month version. You can't throw out 6 months, but you can put it to the side. And that really is what can happen in the postseason, especially in that short best of three.
28: Yeah, there's no doubt. And Austin going the other way yesterday for a single, that certainly is a good sign. And Sean Murphy, a guy who can get on those streaks, can get on those heaters. And we saw a little bit of that. Was that a week and a half, 2 weeks ago? And I think for him, he just can't be a liability.
4: It's bonus. Yeah. To me, Austin Riley can't be a bonus. It feels like it would be a bonus after the season that he's had where you just go, okay, boy, it's a scuffle. But I don't feel it's a bonus like Ha-Sung Kim bonus. I don't feel it's a bonus Dom Smith bonus. I don't feel it's a bonus Sean Murphy bonus. I feel it's like one of those where you go, okay, it changes. It can easily change the direction of a game. Look, he's hitting six tonight.
28: Yeah.
4: Remember where he's been hitting recently. He's hitting six because the guys below him should be hitting below him.
28: Right.
4: Relatively speaking, and who knows? You know, maybe something happens. Maybe something gets kickstarted. I'm not going to tell you if he does it tonight. He's going to do it next Tuesday. I'm way beyond that stuff with anybody in baseball. I can't tell you if they'll do it the next night or the next at bat, let alone a week later. I just feel like he's the guy that if you told me, pick a guy who you think can help you win that first or second game next week, and you go, oh, that's really good. I think it's Austin Riley.
1: Yeah, it needs to be. There's no doubt about that. And he's been that guy in the past. So, you know, I think for Austin, it's been a step forward, two steps back at times this year. But, you know, I think any sign that we can have that he's back to that normal Austin Riley from previous years is huge. 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
1: 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We talk a lot about the opportunities that some of these players are facing. And, you know, Walt did say that the offense is pretty much going to be par for the course with the exception of a few DH spots here and there. But it does provide some opportunities within that to get some guys some different looks. And we saw Mike Yastrzemski in Houston, that home run off of a lefty. That was his first home run off a lefty this season. He only has 33 at-bats against left-handers this year. I think for the Braves, you know, if you're going to try to prepare for scenarios, and again, the extra runner was not going to be there in the playoffs, but you do have pinch runners here and there. You have roles for people, but you never know how games are going to go. Is Yaz going to be in a situation where he has to face a lefty, where it's crucial that he faces a lefty? Probably.
4: You did it in Houston, and if you look at anybody that you might be playing next week, there's a lefty starter.
1: Yeah.
4: I can't tell you what game they'll be in, but everybody that you're going to face is going to have a lefty starter that you will face in that game one or two, certainly in a game three. So what are you going to do? Is it best man available? Is it going by the sort of platoon system that we know that we have now? Dubon in left, Dubon in short. How are you going to play it out? Yeah, I don't know if this next week is really determining any of that, the way that we're going to kind of determine what happens in a bullpen based upon how some of the guys, three of them at least, that we talked about, their appearances this week. Your everyday lineup seems a lot more set. Your everyday approach to your lineup seems a little bit more set. But don't forget, this team, I don't even know. My guess is we have kicked past 100-plus different lineups this year. Mike, think about how crazy that sounds. Now, do you want to know, I had a number. The San Francisco Giants had 33 different guys taken at bat for them this year. That's the most in baseball.
1: Yeah.
4: 33 different guys taken at bat. I think the Braves were at 28. So it's still a lot.
1: Yeah.
4: You know, it's not a little number. The Braves sit higher to the top of the pack than to the bottom, which I think was only 20 for a couple of teams.
1: I would imagine 100 different lineups. That sounds like a big number at first, but when you really think about it, yeah.
4: I don't know how you'd find out. Yeah. I'm not smart enough to go to the Googles and figure it all out. My guess is it feels like there'd be 100 different lineups in 150-something games. In case you're wondering, I was right. 33 for San Francisco. The Braves are at 28. Different guys took an at-bat for them this year.
1: Yeah, because you had Jim Jarvis, you had Eli White.
4: We talked about the catchers today. Go look at the guys.
1: Yeah.
4: I'm telling you, the baseball reference page, baseballreference.com for 2021, reads like an oh my God.
1: It does.
4: 5 years later, that guy, if they win the World Series this year, the 2026 baseballreference.com, look back at the Braves, not 10 years from now, 6 months from now, you're going to go, I don't remember it. I don't remember it. I don't remember it. The Joey Barts of the world. And
1: Jonah
4: down
1: Heim.
4: From there.
1: Jonah Heim.
4: Seven different, maybe eight different guys took a catcher's at bat. Eight different guys might have played catcher for this team. I'm telling you, when you look at who played a game for this team, if they win the World Series, that page will be better than the 2021 page in terms of, I don't remember that. I don't remember that, and I don't remember that.
1: I'm looking at it right now. There are some names. There are some names that you look at and say, wow. Like the Joey Bart era, like honestly,
4: Joey Bart's famous compared to some of the guys that have played for this team this year.
1: It really is. It's really wild. I mean, Osvaldo Vito was a pitcher for us. Austin Wins, Rowdy Tellez was up.
4: Yeah. And again, he's kind of famous compared to some of the other guys.
1: Yair Camargo. Do you remember that?
4: No.
1: I don't remember that either. Sandy Leone, I remember that. Jose Azokar.
4: You don't remember that.
1: I remember Chadwick Trump.
4: Okay. Yeah.
1: I remember Chadwick Trump.
4: Yeah. But I'm just telling you,
1: Azokar.
4: Go look at the guys who caught alone for this team. So I'm just, whatever it is, if this team wins, this is, again, going to be back to that.
1: Yeah.
4: That collection of guys and the guys who, literally a cup of coffee and guys who stay for maybe 3 days longer than that, it's a little bit longer than you're going to remember.
1: The catchers, Yair Camargo, Austin Wins, Chadwick Trump, Sandy Leone, Jonah Heim, Joey Bart, Sean Murphy, and Drake Baldwin.
4: Eight catchers in 1 year.
1: And we might get Kyle Farmer. We hope we get Kyle Farmer this week.
4: I pitched for him. I made my case for 2 innings for Kyle Farmer.
1: I made my case for Kyle Farmer.
4: We shall see. I did talk to somebody who might actually maybe make that happen. We'll see. My best bet, it might be Sunday. If I was betting, I'd imagine it could be something.
1: Is there a line for that in Vegas?
4: I don't know. Not yet.
1: There should be.
4: Not yet.
1: There should be. We can make a lot of money off that one. All right, we'll take a break. When we come back, we'll get to the pitching matchup. You're listening to the Ford Leadoff Show, brought to you by your local Ford dealer, proud sponsor of your Atlanta Braves.
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6: All right, Barrett and Salee and Chris Domino with you, getting you ready for Braves and Reds. Chris, we went down a rabbit hole during the break. The Braves have had more players take at-bats this year than they did last year, and then I went back and looked at the 2021 season. Do you remember the Jeff Mathis era?
7: Nope.
6: Do you remember the Sean Kazmar era?
7: Nope.
6: What about the Alex Jackson era?
7: Nope. And I'm going to say the same thing. The 2026 Braves won a World Series there, but, you know, for the grace of whoever it is you believe in, I'll be saying the same things to you 5 years from now. I'll say the same things as I said 5 months from now. I won't remember a lot of this.
6: I do remember the Stephen Vogt era.
7: Mm-hmm.
6: Kevin Smith. I remember Kevin Smith being a thing that happened.
7: Okay. See, here's the deal. When you're not necessarily overly worried about tonight's game, and the Cincinnati Reds, look, we told you, Sal Stewart's had a hell of a year.
6: Yes, he has.
7: Ellie De La Cruz is as exciting as anybody in baseball. Eugenio Suarez, who I mentioned yesterday, why not, of course, just add another one on.
6: Sure.
7: And then their starting pitching, which we've had trouble with, really, all starting pitchers, 45 to 50 games worth. It's not been good. Good against bullpens, not good against starting pitching. I don't really care about the end result.
6: Yeah.
7: The Ronald Acuna story was the biggest story easily. It was chapter 1, 2, and 3 yesterday coming out of that game. Then it was, oh, yeah, by the way, J.R. Ritchie. Oh, kind of not bad.
6: Yeah.
7: Strikeouts. And then you go, okay, on to the next one. And the next one and the next one just to get us to next Tuesday. To find out really what it is you're trying to find out who you're playing. The next biggest, most important thing in order. What does Robert Suarez look like? What does Dylan Lee look like if and when you get him in? How much does Chris Sale want? How much does Tyler Malley want? What are you going to do with J.R. Ritchie next Sunday, who I think is going to get a start? What are you going to do? There are things.
6: Yeah.
7: But really in the next biggest thing behind Suarez, and I think Suarez is the biggest thing that you're going to be talking about on the field for the next 5 games.
6: Yeah.
7: It's the biggest thing.
6: It is.
7: The next biggest thing, and it becomes the bigger thing, is who you're going to be playing.
6: Yeah.
7: I mean, the only thing really left now, I can get Cincinnati out of town. I don't care. I don't care about the Marlins. I'm not going to lie. I want to see Robert Suarez pitch, and I want to find out who I'm playing next Tuesday.
6: Yes, and the Ronald Acuña thing, we think it'll be fine, and hopefully it is fine, and hopefully we see him tomorrow. He's not going to play today. Put some bubble wrap on him today. Kick your feet up, Ronald, and hang out.
7: Had there not been a good report, not a break, not anything, it was just definitive. Had there not been a good report, that would have been the most important thing. It would have been Robert Suarez, and it would have been your opponent.
6: Yeah, and him seeing him today out there certainly helped as well. All right, Andrew Abbott will be on the mound for the Reds. Chris Sale for the Braves. Let's break it down.
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6: All right, Andrew Abbott has not had a great year. 27 years old, 6'2", 192 out of Virginia. 6-11, a 4.70 ERA, 75 walks, and 125 strikeouts. That is not the best whip, 1.47. Last time out, 4 2/3 innings, 5 walks and 5 strikeouts in a no decision against the Dodgers. His big thing when he's been successful has been the lack of

0: hard contact. He was top 7th percentile in hard hit percentage last year. He's middle of the pack this year.
1: He's so far from being the guy he was last year. There are numbers that just tell you the discrepancy between 2025 and 2026, and it's all bad.
0: Yeah.
1: His ERA, obviously up. When you talk about whiff rate, down. Walk rate, up. Mm-hmm. Strikeout rate, down. Strikeouts per nine, down. Strikeout to walk ratio, down. There's a lot of things right now that I don't know what it is. I don't know if he peaked, if it was a little bit goofy last year, but he has been exposed this year. And again, we say it, if Cincinnati's not going to spend a lot of money and they're not going to spend... Do you know that Hunter Green, this is a true story, Hunter Green, who's not pitching right mm-hmm. now, he's owed $16 million. Nobody else is on the books for $10 million, and they have, I think it was about $35 million on the books for next year.
0: Wow.
1: I think it's $35 million, and Hunter Green is $16 million of it, and he's got to come back and get healthy.
0: Yeah, and hope and if he does, he's going to be their ace. And they hope Andrew Abbott was really good last
1: Burns
0: year.
1: Burns is the guy that you're not paying. He's, you know, he was a phenomenon this year. You're not paying him, but they have one guy who's going to make more than $10 million next year, and it's a guy who's been on the IL.
0: Yeah. It's wild. All right, Chris Sale for the Braves, 14-9, a 2.18 ERA, 31 walks, 190 strikeouts. Chris Sale... Number one gets to decide when Chris Sale comes out, but Chris Sale kind of gets to decide what Chris Sale gets to do.
1: Yeah, look, I just want him. We're good. We're good.
0: Yeah.
1: All right. I don't think it'll happen in the middle of an inning. I don't think he'll actually get into that kind of trouble where you just go, I'm taking him out. He just might bow out. It might be at the end of an inning, whatever inning it is. 48 plate appearances, I think, the number I saw against him. It's a 114 average.
0: Yeah. Yeah, so we'll see what Chris Sale does. It's a beautiful, beautiful night outside. No rain in the forecast, at least not yet. Let's get a check of our weather from the Fox 5 Storm Team and Jonathan Stacey.
2: I'm Fox 5 Storm Team meteorologist Jonathan Stacey on the Braves Radio Network with your Atlanta Braves game day forecast. Expect temperatures to fall from the low 80s into the 70s during the game. Clouds are going to hang around with maybe a little bit of sunshine trying to creep in as the game starts. Generally, you should expect dry conditions, but an isolated shower cannot be ruled out. 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
0: Thank you very much, Jonathan. We'll take a break. 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
0: 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Stay healthy. Do not get hurt. Stay healthy, healthy, healthy. We do not need a Ronald Acuna incident today.
1: Yeah, look, I can't even lie. My key to the game, I'd like to see you bang a starting pitcher around, even if the starting pitcher isn't very good. I'd like to see you get out of the gate, put a few runs up early, just sort of get back in that mode of attack. Have a 7 or 8 guy at, you know, inning. Have a 3-run, 8 guys come to the plate. It just hasn't happened against any level of starter. Christopher Sanchez, you got 3 runs off him, and that seemed like a decade
0: right.
1: ago. And it really is sort of the best that you actually did against a starter, it feels, in about 50 games.
0: Right? Yeah. So it's.
1: I would just like you to get out of the gate. I don't care who's on the mound. Just put up 3 or 4 runs in the first 3 innings and just press somebody a little bit.
0: Yeah. And I would like to see, you know, Brewer Hicklin starting, but, you know, get him some more run, get some of these guys that are not necessarily going to be part of this, but, have done a lot of work for us. Get people off their feet. I want to see more Dom Smith. You talked about Dom Smith. Yeah. Again, I want to see Dom Smith get some ABs. And, you know, again, Walt's treating this like it's a normal game for the most part. And that's fine. But at some point you have to, you know, say, let's middle of the game. Let's empty the bench. We'll be good to go. If you have a big lead, that is certainly how you would make that happen.
1: The wins and losses were all created equally. It doesn't matter who you get them against. You add them up.
0: Mm-hmm.
1: The good news for us is we don't have to go down to the wire 162. We, you know, put the horse in the barn, and now it's not about final scores.
0: Yeah.
1: It is about really more about the bullpen than anything else. The biggest story coming out again is Suarez himself. If Ronald's healthy, no doubt about it, that's the wipe your brow moment. But it's how you use your bullpen and what it is you glean out of it. And is it somebody who might not be on a roster for the best of 3, but somebody's involved for the best of 5 or certainly for the best of 7? Those are the types of decisions you're going to make, and the matchups are going to matter. Who you play is going to matter for maybe a bullpen spot.
0: Yeah.
1: I'm not going to go crazy. I'm not going to tell you you're going to change everything because you're playing the Cubs, but you might change something. You're playing the Padres. You might change something, and it might be just that last spot on your postseason roster could be determined by who it is you're playing.
0: Yeah, there's no doubt about that. All right, we'll take a break. When we come back, we'll get our prize picks of the day. Then we'll send you across the street to Truist Park. This is the Ford Leadoff Show on the Atlanta Braves Radio Network.
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0: Welcome back. We are wrapping things up here on the Ford pregame show. Barrett Salee, Chris Domino with you. And, of course, game two coming your way here tonight at 7:15. 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Mauricio Dubon, he's on that hitting streak. It's not a huge one, but he is on a 10-game hitting streak. He is going to have more than 1.5 hits, runs, and RBI today. And then Andrew Abbott, he's going to give up more than 4.5 hits. Those two pay 2.7x on Prize Picks, and I feel very confident in both of them, which means they're not going to happen.
1: Yeah, we'll see. Listen, it's a Wednesday. Have some high hopes. Who knows? I'm going to make a statement. Joe, mark the tape and we can bring it up and laugh about it. Maybe, hopefully not. I'm going to say next week that the Braves player who's being spoken to at the end of a game is going to be Austin Riley.
0: Oh.
1: Game one, two, or three. Austin Riley is going to be a player of the game next week as the Braves move on. That's my call for Austin Riley. I'd like to see him 1.5 hit run RBI today. But Ozzie's the other guy. I always believe that Ozzie is sort of the engine guy. Mm-hmm. He's the personality of this team. When he's going well, everybody knows it. It's not over the top. It's not. I've watched guys sort of try to be that manic guy, but it's not really impressive. Teammates sort of tolerate it more than they actually enjoy it. It's not that case with Ozzie. They thoroughly enjoy him being the personality on this team. If I'm going to pick a guy behind Austin that I go, okay, I'm supposed to say Rommel. I'm supposed to say Matt Olson. I'm supposed to say Drake Baldwin. I'm supposed to do all those things. Then I'm going to go with Austin and Ozzie. And I think maybe tonight, let's find out if we can get a combination of those guys, because I don't care about the final score, but I would like to see some good happen. Two guys like that who maybe, not that it'll carry over, as I keep telling you, I just would like to see it happen. You go, oh, there's the type of game that, remember what we saw in Houston?
0: Mm-hmm.
1: I saw Baldwin get a double, and I saw the 2, 3, and 4 hitters hit a home run. You know what I would like? Go a little bit deeper in the lineup tonight. Let's find out if if Ozzie and Austin will be the guys that drive this thing.
0: Okay, and then the bold prediction, mark the tape again, Joe Virgin.
1: Player of the game.
0: Player of the game in game one, or three.
1: Somebody nationally is going to be talking to Austin
0: Riley. Will be Austin Riley.
1: One of the games down on the field on Truist Park.
0: He's writing it down in... with a fake pen on his hand. Mm-hmm. I don't know if that's going to... Yeah, yeah. I don't know if that's actually doing anything, but...
1: I don't know if you want to go to Kalshi and get a futures bet on this, although I think you probably could.
0: You probably could.
1: At the end of the day.
0: I think you can on everything.
1: I believe Austin Riley is going to have a game-ish, winner-ish type game next week.
0: Hey, well, you know what? Last time, was it 23 against the Phillies where he hit that home run right before... that tied it up right before the the Michael Harris? Yeah, that was... Dude, they were down 4-3 in that game. That tied it up, I think. Or maybe gave the Braves the lead.
1: I do think there's a chance that he has, as we like to say, a moment.
0: Okay. Austin Riley's going to have a moment.
1: Oh, and you want to know how you owed nothing in baseball? Remember the Toronto Blue Jays, really a pitch away from winning the World Series last year? They were eliminated today, officially. Mm. It took a long time to get eliminated because it's hard to be eliminated. They got eliminated today.
0: Dylan Cease went on the injured list, too. He had 232 strikeouts this season.
1: And if you can find it, it's in Spanish. Vlad Guerrero said that, what do you mean? The $40 million this year? No, they pay me for what I did in the past. Yeah, that's true. That's how contracts work.
0: That's true.
1: But he sort of sloughed off the idea that, you know, that contract is $500 million. It's got 13 years left
0: that's
1: on
0: insane.
1: He made it sound like, well, what do you want from me? You know, they paid me for the past. No, I'm paying you for the now.
0: That's right.
1: I'm trying to pay you for the future. I just don't even know how that's going to go now.
0: Oh,
1: it was a really strange interview.
0: It was.
1: I'm telling you, if you Google Vlad Guerrero talking about his contract.
0: We will do that.
1: Okay, I'm just telling you, you're going to go, what's he saying? Wait, what?
0: All right, let's pause 10 seconds for station identification on the Atlanta Braves Radio Network.
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0: All right, that'll do it for us here at the Ford Leadoff Show. 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
21: 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Tonight, Truist Park comes alive as Drake Baldwin and the Braves take on the Cincinnati Reds with the clock winding down on the season. 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
1: Good evening, everybody, and welcome into Atlanta Braves Baseball. Tonight from Truist Park in Atlanta, Georgia, it's game two in a series of three between the Braves and the Reds. On the mound for the Braves tonight, ace of staff, lefty Chris Sale. He'll be opposed by fellow left-hander Andrew Abbott. It is great to have you with us tonight alongside Joe Simpson and our producer-engineer Jonathan Chadwick. Ben Ingram here with you. Braves coming off a loss last night, but today is Chris Sale Day. Makes it a lot easier to turn the page when he's out there, doesn't it?
15: Yeah, it's like there's headlines, you know, that something about sales in the paper that grabs your attention, and if it says Chris Sale, you'd certainly pay attention. And he's going for his 15th win tonight. Not sure how long he will throw. It's certainly not going to be a complete game tonight as he gets tuned up for the postseason, but several good things tonight. And you start with Chris Sale, but also the fact that Ronald Acuna didn't suffer a severe injury last night. And as Walt Weiss told us, he really wanted to be in the lineup tonight, but he is not. And also that Robert Suarez is back on the active list to help out in the bullpen.
1: Yeah, those are really good things. And as far as Ronald goes, we were watching him in the cage earlier. So yeah, he was hitting, looked fine. And we were just sitting here daydreaming a second ago. Just imagine if Robert Suarez is even 75% of what he was and how big that could be for the bullpen.
15: Just huge. It adjusts, I'd assume it adjusts everybody's role in the bullpen right now if he proves that he is back to what you said, 75 to 100%. That would be unbelievable. But the way that Didier Fuentes is pitching, the way that Dylan Dodd is pitching, it just makes a real formidable group down there.
2: Meanwhile, the Braves will be taking on Andrew Abbott. And while his numbers this season don't really blow you away, 6-11 with a 4.70 ERA, you made a good point. This is a guy who's out there every 5 days and a guy who was an all-star last year and capable of being so much better than he's been.
15: And he's got a .500 record in his career, Ben. He goes to the post every day, and he's thrown a lot of innings. He may not blow you away with stuff, but he's won six big league ball games this year. That tells me something. He was 10-10 or something like that a year or two ago. So he's a good, I guess, prep for the Braves, especially being left-handed.
2: Right.
15: And after what Williamson did last night to the Braves, they need to see some more lefties.
2: Yeah, they'll see one tonight, so we'll see how the Braves are able to get it going tonight versus Abbott and try to even up this series and go for a series win tomorrow should they win tonight. When we come back, Joe will introduce you to the starting lineups, and after that, we'll get to baseball. Braves and Reds coming up tonight on the Atlanta Braves Radio Network.
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18: 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Not authorized by any candidate or candidates committee. www.slfpac.org.
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15: Out here at the ballpark, beautiful night for baseball. Fans beginning to file in, and we're happy that they are here. And if you're in the area, come on by and join us, as it is now time to give you tonight's starting lineups provided by Georgia Power, the official electric energy partner of the Atlanta Braves. Little different look to the Reds lineup tonight, involving personnel anyway. Leading it off, playing right field, will be Juan Brito. Ellie De La Cruz is going to bat second again and play shortstop. He had a big night last night. Sal Stewart will be at first base batting third. In center field, Dane Myers bats cleanup. Eugenio Suarez, the Braves killer, is the DH tonight. He'll bat fifth. Batting sixth, moving up in the batting order, playing second base, will be Matt McClain. Batting seventh in left field is Oswaldo Cabrera. The catcher tonight will be Will Banfield, and he hits eighth. And batting ninth, playing third base, will be Ke'Bryan Hayes. Once more, for the Redlegs, it's Brito, De La Cruz, and Stewart, Myers, Suarez, and McClain. Cabrera, Banfield, and Hayes. For the Atlanta Braves tonight, leading it off, doing the catching, will be Drake Baldwin. You know, that makes you, if you're the catcher and you're catching the top of the first, you got to hustle in and get that gear off. You're going to bat leadoff. You got to, might be out of breath. Batting second in left field is Mauricio Dubon. Batting third at first base, Matt Olson. Ozzie Albies will be the cleanup hitter at second base. Michael Harris II will bat fifth. He's in center field. Austin Riley will hit sixth tonight, and he's at third base. The DH is Sean Murphy. He bats seventh this evening, batting eighth in right field. In place of Ronald Acuna Jr. will be Brewer Hicklin, and batting ninth, playing shortstop, Ha-Sung Kim. Once more for the Braves, Baldwin, Dubon, and Olson. Albies, Harris, and Riley. Murphy, Hicklin, and Kim. Those are your starting lineups. Come on by. We got room for you tonight here at Truist Park. Game two right around the corner on the Atlanta Braves Radio Network.
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15: Say, folks, how does this sound? 74 degrees at game time here tonight at Truist Park. Game two, Braves and Reds. Sounds delightful to all of us up here in the booth and everybody in the ballpark. And, hey, we got room for you if you want to stop by. If you're just driving by the ballpark, pull in. We got room for you tonight on Los Bravos night. 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Umpires for tonight's game, behind the plate will be Derek Thomas. At first base, Junior Valentine. Stu Sherwater will be at second base, and the crew chief is Jordan Baker, and he will be at third base. waiting for the Braves to take the field here. Nice pregame ceremony for Los Bravos night as all of the Latino players were honored for their various countries and with their country flags, their national flags held out there in the on the infield on the red carpet. Fans appreciating all of that attention, too. So a good night had by all so far. Let's hope the Braves get back on the winning track after losing last night 4-0, and here come the Braves. Defensively, Atlanta in the outfield, left to right. Dubon, Harris, and Picklin tonight, left to right. First to third, it's Olsen, Albies, Kim, and Riley. Drake Baldwin doing the catching. For 37-year-old Chris Sale, 6'6", 180 out of Lakeland, Florida. He's in his 15th year in the big leagues. He was a number one pick way back in 2010 by the White Sox. He is 14-9 this year with a 2.18 ERA, and a win tonight would mark not only his 15th of the season, but the 160th of his career. This is his first appearance against Cincinnati this year. He's made three starts lifetime against the Reds. And how about this? He's 1-0 with a 1.76 ERA, only three runs allowed in 15 and a third innings. His last six starts, and goodness, his record could be a whole lot better, but his last six starts have come against Arizona, Milwaukee, the Dodgers, two against the Phillies, and one against the Yankees, all postseason teams. And over that stretch, he's gone 2-3. But boy, what a game he pitched against the Dodgers just a couple of starts ago. His last start came against Philadelphia. Got a no decision, but he went seven innings. Three runs allowed, two walks, six strikeouts. 8-3 here at home. You kind of like the sound of that, too, when you get close to the wild card, if the Braves are the host for the wild card playoff. 8-3 at home with a 1.66 ERA. He has been outstanding. He completes his warm-ups. Throw goes down to second. We're ready to play ball, and here to tell you all about it once again is Ben Ingram.
4: 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It'll be Brito, De La Cruz, and Stewart for the Reds here in the top of the first inning facing Chris Sale. And like Joe mentioned, Chris has been historically great this season. Another terrific campaign in the Hall of Fame career of Chris Sale. Juan Brito, switch hitting right fielder, climbs in. Chris looks to be ready. Game two in this series. And now for the ball game. First pitch swung on and missed. A 99-mile-an-hour fastball. How do you like that? Starting up at 7:16 Eastern and 6:16 Central, 74 degrees here in Atlanta. Here's the 0-1 pitch on the way to Juan Brito, and a ball inside. I tell you what's exciting. You know what will be taking place the next time Chris Sale is on the mound?
15: I do.
4: Not just a postseason start. His first as a Brave. He's never made a postseason start as a Brave, of course. Wasn't available 2 years ago, the last time the Braves were in there. There's a ball low and in. That really excites me.
15: Yeah, me too. It's just like you said in our opening comments, it's Sale Day.
4: Two balls and a strike on Juan Brito. Brito did not play in the game last night. 2.42 hitter. 2-1 pitch. Slider just missed the inside corner. Three balls and a strike. By the way, the time of the first pitch brought to you by Schumann Farms. 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Here's the 3-1 pitch on the way. And Brito with a fly ball to deep center field. Going back, Michael Harris. Michael goes to the wall. He jumps. It's over his reach and out of the ballpark. And Juan Brito hits just his third home run of the year. And he hits it off of Chris Sale to give the Reds a 1-0 lead. Not the guy you expected, huh?
15: No, and just the 10th homer that Chris has allowed this year. But, boy, Brito picked on a 3-1 pitch. High fastball.
4: Well, for Chris Sale, since the All-Star break, that's only the second home run he's given up. And it is 1-0 Reds. Ellie De La Cruz swings and misses at a fastball coming in at 100. I think that was an angry ball from Chris. After giving up the home run to Brito. And prior to that, Chris had faced 235 batters since the All-Star break and had given up one home run. That'll be swung on and missed by De La Cruz.
11: In a 3-1 count. Estimated distance.
4: He had fallen behind to 3-1, then he hit that fastball out. Here's the 0-2 pitch on the way to De La Cruz. That'll be fouled back. I'm sure he's angry about giving up at the home run, but he might be even angrier at not getting the slider called for a strike the previous pitch.
15: I would say that that was certainly a strong part of it.
4: That would have changed everything. Would have been a 2-2 count rather than a 3-1 count. Nothing and two on Ellie De La Cruz. 0-2 from Sale. And he struck him out. Made him look foolish with that swing. Slider down and in. That's our Gas South bringing the heat strikeout. Just like Chris Sale, Gas South is bringing the heat with no deposits, no hidden fees, and simple natural gas rates. We're talking about the historic season for Chris Sale. Another great season for him. Should he win the night, it would be the 15th win this season for him. That'd be the fifth time in his 16-year career that he's won 15 or more games. There's the pitch on the way to Sal Stewart. Slider for a called strike. Also a win tonight would be his 40th as a Brave. Now we have an ABS challenge. Stewart challenging that slider, and he missed that one. That's a strike. That'll be confirmed, and the Reds are down a challenge. Also, Chris has now 9 strikeouts from 200 strikeouts this year. There's the 0-1 pitch on the way to Sal Stewart. Lefty fires, misses low. And should he reach 10 strikeouts altogether tonight and reach 200 for the season, this would be his 9th 200 strikeout season. Bunch of swing and miss over the course of his career. Here's the 1-1 pitch on the way to Sal Stewart. Right-handed batter awaits, and he takes a strike on the inside corner. That fastball, 98.
15: Well, he's fresh. He hasn't pitched in 12 days. So that fastball is coming out of his hand nicely.
4: Looking for another strikeout of the 1-2. Fouled back into the screen. Also, Chris, after that strikeout of De La Cruz, has 2,770 career strikeouts. So he's 4 away from passing Frank Tanana for 26th place. He's 14 from passing Cy Young for 25th place. 1-2 to Stewart. Take a hike. He swings and misses at a slider. Back-to-back strikeouts of De La Cruz and Stewart. And 2 down in the first inning.
15: We have seen Chris start games many times, throwing 94, 95, 96, and then saving a little extra later on where he might hump up to 98. He's been sitting 99 to 100 this whole inning, especially after the homer.
4: At 37 years old, throwing as hard now as he's ever thrown in his entire life. 2 down for Dane Myers. First pitch, backdoor slider over for a called strike. Myers hit a home run last night. He was hitting 7th in the order last night. And tonight batting cleanup. Home run last night is 8th of the year. Sale kicks and brings it. 0-1 misses low. 1 ball and 1 strike. Pretty good breeze out of left center field tonight. Those flags out in right center are howling from left to right. That wind out of left center and blowing right at the right field line. Ball and a strike pitch on the way. And a fly ball to right. Brewer Hicklin drifting a few steps back. And he positions himself under it. Makes the catch with 1 foot on the warning track. And that ends the top of the first inning. Juan Brito hits a home run. After that, a couple of strikeouts and a flyout. We go to the bottom of the first inning. Reds 1. And the Braves coming up when we come back.
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4: 1-0 Reds into the bottom of the first inning. It'll be Baldwin, Dubon, and Olsen for the Braves versus the lefty Andrew Abbott. First pitcher called strike on Drake Baldwin. The leather for Cincinnati has Sal Stewart at first base, Matt McClain at second, Ellie De La Cruz at shortstop, Key Brian Hayes is at third base. Tell you about their outfielders after the 0-1 pitch. Baldwin with a bouncer towards first base and foul just on the other side of the bag. And an 0-2 count. Oswaldo Cabrera is in left field. Dane Myers in center. Juan Brito, who homered in the top of the first inning, is in right field. Will Banfield is the catcher. And on the mound, the 27-year-old lefty Andrew Abbott. 6 feet tall. They list him at 192. And the 0-2 pitch on the way to Drake Baldwin. Chase and a miss and a good sweeper. That's one of the best pitches that Abbott has. He was able to put it on display right there versus Baldwin.
15: He gives up a lot of hits, Ben. He's given up a hit per inning. He has a .258 average against him, and he's allowed 24 homers. He does have a few strikeouts, but he's not a strikeout pitcher. He's a contact guy.
4: Mauricio Dubon takes the ball low. See a lot of fastballs and sweepers from him, only.
15: Yeah, exactly. And he'll throw a cutter off the fastball, too, to the right-handers.
4: 1-0 Reds, bottom of the first inning, 1-0 pitch. And Dubon takes a ball outside, 2-0. Abbott, lefty out of South Boston, Virginia. He's gone 6-11 this season with a 4.70 ERA. But he's been reliable. This is his 32nd start of the season. 2-0 pitch, nubbed foul over to the backstop off the bat of Dubon, 2-1. Last go-round for Abbott was on the 16th against the Dodgers. Gave up just one run in 4 2/3 of an inning. Got a no decision in a game the Reds won. But at the start prior to that, he got mangled. That was at Milwaukee. Here's a 2-1 pitch and a fly ball to right. Juan Brito looking up into the twilight sky, backpedaling, makes the catch. And two down the first inning. Yeah, two starts ago at Milwaukee, two innings, 8 runs allowed on 9 hits. No walks, no strikeouts, 2 home runs allowed, and the Reds lost the game 20-0. Yeah. That's about as bad as it gets.
15: Yeah, it is. You want that one erased from the archives.
4: Two down for Matt Olson. Olson takes a called strike. For Abbott, he hasn't won a game since August 6th. That was against the Athletics. And in his 7 starts since his last win, 0-4 with an 8.01 ERA. And 7 homers allowed his last 30 innings. That'll be fouled back by Olson. So that number backs your point about the home runs he gives up.
15: Contact. Solid contact.
4: Altogether, he has just 1 win in his last 15 starts. 0-2 to Matt Olson. A little bit off the plate with a sweeper. So Abbott trying to finish with some positivity here in 2026, as he hasn't seen much of it. Those guys in that dugout altogether haven't seen much positivity this season. There's a ball low, and this will be challenged by Will Banfield. He thought he had strike 3.
15: Changed his mind.
4: He would have gotten it wrong, too. That missed low. And if he had not changed his mind, they would have been out of ABS challenges in the first inning. 1-0 Reds, bottom of the first inning. 2-2 to Matt Olson. He lifts it towards shallow left, going back Hayes, coming in Cabrera, and a little dewdrop in down the left field line. Up with it, Hayes. He throws to second, and sliding in feet first to second base, Matt Olson. Just a bloop down the left field line into no man's land. And it turns into a double for Matt Olson.
15: Dewdrop in. I've been there.
4: Had a nice day there, huh?
15: Uh-huh.
4: Matt Olson with a double. That brings Ozzie Albies up to the plate. This lefty Abbott making his 107th major league appearance in his career. 34-34, his career record. Ozzie Albies takes a ball high. Abbott in his fourth season in the big leagues. He was an all-star last year. Had a 287 ERA last year. That was the fifth best ERA in the league. 1-0 is off the plate, two balls and no strikes. So he is far from the experience that he had last year in Major League Baseball. Had a lot of success last year with that sub-3 ERA. He's got a 1-0 lead. They could change right here. 2-0, missed low of the curveball.
15: One of the things that also stood out to me, Ben, was that he is a .500 pitcher in his career, 34-34, but a sub-4 ERA there, 3.77.
4: 3-0 to Ozzie, looking for a strike. Not the easiest assignment to be a starting pitcher for the Reds at that ballpark, is it?
15: No, it's not. It's just ball jumps like crazy right there on the river.
4: 3-1, and Ozzie with a fly ball to left field. Cabrera in line with it, waiting on it to come down. He makes the catch over the top of his red cap, and that ends the bottom of the first inning. Braves get a two-out double, but cannot score. We go to the top of the second, 1-0 Cincinnati.
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4: 1-0 Reds into the top of the second inning. They'll be sending up Suarez, McClain, and Cabrera. Braves fan down in their home white uniforms tonight, white tops, white pants, red lettering, red numerals. Outline in navy, Braves across the chest on top of the tomahawk. And the Reds in the traveling grays, tops and pants, red numerals, red lettering, outlined in black and white. And Cincinnati arching across the chest of their uniforms. Backdoor slider misses to Eugenio Suarez. One ball and no strikes on him. Suarez with another homer against the Braves last night. And his 350th career home run. 1-0 pitches high, two balls and no strikes. A couple of veterans squared off here that have seen lots of good things in their careers. Suarez for the Reds and Sale for the Braves.
24: Yeah,
4: 2-0 pitch on the way. Suarez a swing and a miss at a fastball.
15: And he was late.
4: That homer by Suarez last night, his only hit last night. So he went 1-for-4. 2-1 from Sale. That'll be fouled off into the seats down the right field line. I tell you, I don't care who's on the mound. If you have Eugenio Suarez on your roster, a manager would need a tractor to get him out of the lineup.
15: Right.
4: I mean, you want him in there against the Braves, as he has torched the Braves in his career. 2-2, and he swings and misses at a slider. Strikeout number 3 for Chris Sale. One down in the second inning. Folks, the original Louisiana hot sauce keeps the flavor bases loaded with 3 simple ingredients. Peppers, vinegar, and salt. And flavor that always hits is exactly why the original Louisiana hot sauce is the official hot sauce of the Atlanta Braves. That's Louisiana Hot. Buy you some. One down for Matt McClain. 184 hitter, but 15 home runs this season. McClain fouls the first pitch back. That fastball 98. He's been 97 to 100 tonight. So Sale really cutting it loose here in his final regular season start. Oh, and to McClain. Blow it outside with a changeup. Took a little off. One ball at one.

0: from a very impressive family. Here's a 1-1 pitch on the way to Matt McClain. There's a called strike. How about this? His dad played football at UCLA. His mom was an All-American softball and volleyball player. Brother Sean played baseball at Arizona State. And he has another brother who also played baseball at Arizona State and is in the White Sox organization. Chase hit a miss as McClain strikes out. Slider takes care of him. No slackers in that family, though.
1: Speaking of highlight reels, they just run them on a loop for everybody.
0: Four strikeouts now for Chris Sale. So he's now tied Frank Tanana for 26th all-time. See if he can strike out the side. Here's Oswaldo Cabrera. 1-0 Reds, top of the second inning. First pitch swung on, missed. Late on a heater. One to Cabrera. Missed a little bit low. I mentioned that Chris needs 10 strikeouts tonight to reach 200 for the season. And if he gets those 10 strikeouts, he'd become the ninth pitcher and the second lefty in Major League history to have at least 9 200 strikeout seasons. 1-1 fouled off, one ball, two strikes.
1: Whitey Ford.
0: Randy Johnson.
1: He's got to go Lefty Grove, all these guys. And Randy was the man.
0: Man, wasn't he? The guy that Chris grew up idolizing. Looking for another strikeout. And a 1-2 pitch. Got him swinging for strike three. And he's passed Frank Tanana for 26th all-time. And it sure is a pleasure watching Chris continue to climb the ladder on the all-time strikeout list.
1: And they saved that baseball.
0: We go to the bottom of the second inning. 1-0 Cincinnati.
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0: 1-0 Reds into the bottom of the second inning. Great to have you with us tonight. Good crowd here at the ballpark. Second game of this series, Braves and Reds. And Michael Harris leads off. First pitch to Michael is a called strike from Andrew Abbott. Second inning is the Toyota Stolen Base Challenge inning. If the Braves steal a base here in the bottom of the second, our contestant Jonathan LeBrun will win $4,800 in free marathon gas cards. 0-1 to Harris. Missed the outside corner with a fastball. 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So Michael Harris, 2-for-4 in last night's game, including a double, trying to spark the team in the second inning. And he swings, and it's a high fly ball to center. Dane Myers looking up, trotting in a bit. He's there, has it for the out, one down in the second inning. We're telling you about Andrew Abbott, 6-foot-tall left-hander. He's out of the University of Virginia. He was actually drafted by the Yankees.

0: He's out of high school but didn't sign and played his college ball at UVA. And then was a second-round choice of the Reds in 2021. And he's seeing the Braves for the third time in his career. He's never beaten Atlanta. First pitch to Austin Riley is a ball a little bit low and outside. Braves saw him twice last year. No record and a 1.74 ERA versus Atlanta. So a good ERA against the Braves last year, but never beat the Braves. 1-0 to Riley. Lays off a curveball. Two balls, no strikes. 1-0 Reds. They got a home run from Juan Brito, and then they've pretty much made no contact since then. Five strikeouts for Sale. 2-0. There's a comebacker off into center field. Turned around a fastball. Whizzed it right past second base. And it's a one-out single for Austin Riley.
1: I'll be anxious to see the height of this pitch. I think it was about belt high. And it was. You pitch Riley around the belt, you're going to get hurt. It's that high pitch that we've been talking about that he's had trouble laying off of, a high fastball, that's getting him out. Not this time.
0: He's down at first base for Sean Murphy. Murphy swings at the first pitch and fouls back a cutter. One run on one hit for the Reds. No runs, two hits for the Braves. Oh, one to the plate. Murphy takes a ball outside. They just made the announcement here in the booth that Chris Sale has passed Frank Tanana for 26th all-time. Next on the list, like we mentioned, Cy Young. And he can tie Cy Young with 10 more strikeouts tonight. Well, he's coming out for Chris. I wouldn't put anything past him this evening. 1-1, a called strike. Got a fastball over.
1: And something tells me Cy did it with a lot more innings pitched.
0: Yeah, no kidding.
1: Than Chris has used.
0: He was probably making 3-4 starts a week.
1: Yeah.
0: I mean, he won 511 games. He had to be out there about every other day. Pick off over to first base, and Riley back in with a dive. One and two on Sean Murphy. Pitch on the way to the plate, and a swing and a miss at a changeup. The most innings ever worked in a single season by Cy Young. You ready for this? 1892, he pitched 453 innings. I think they went to him in the offseason and said, look, we need some load management next year. We're drawing the line at 400 innings.
1: I don't think he ever heard that word except at the docks when he was working in the offseason.
0: That's right. Two down for Brewer Hicklin. And Hicklin swings, and it's a fly ball to right center field. Myers and Brito coming together. That's the center fielder's ball. Myers makes the catch, and that ends the bottom of the second. Braves get a one-out single, nothing more. We go to the top of the third inning, 1-0 Reds.
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0: Reds 1, Braves nothing into the top of the third inning. 8-9-1 coming up for Cincinnati. That'll be Banfield, Hayes, and Brito. Folks, get Wi-Fi so reliable, it never gets caught looking. You get it at one price for the next 5 years and same-day Wi-Fi. Xfinity, imagine that. Brewers have an early lead on the Phillies. That's a 4-1 game in the top of the fourth inning in Philadelphia. Postseason picture becoming a little bit more and more in focus with each passing day. Well, Banfield takes a ball low and inside. This will be challenged by Drake Baldwin. First Braves ABS challenge in the game. And Drake did not get this one right. That just missed. Man, that's close.
1: Oh,
0: tenth
1: mercy.
0: Of an inch. So the Braves lose a challenge. Both teams have lost an ABS challenge. Will Banfield, right-handed hitting catcher, tips that into the mid. The Rays clinched the American League East last night. They beat the Yankees in the second game of that doubleheader, their first division title since 2021. White Sox and Guardians both won last night, and the Guardians maintain a one-game lead over the Sox. Sox have the tiebreaker in the Central. 1-1 pitch. That missed inside, two balls and a strike. Rangers and Astros both have losing records, yet they're tied for first.
1: Yeah. There are a lot of teams begging to move over to the AL Central.
0: Yeah,
1: or
0: no
1: AL
0: kidding.
1: West, sorry.
0: No kidding. Both of them a game under 500 and sharing first place. 2-1, popped up to center. Medium depth center field. Michael Harris is there. And one down to the inning. The Rockies lost last night. It was their 100th loss of the season last night. That's now 4 years in a row that the Rockies have lost 100. And they are one of four franchises to lose 100 4 years in a row. Only one of those reached a fifth year. That'd be the Phillies from 38 to 42, five straight 100 loss seasons. That is dreadful. One down for Key Brian Hayes. He'll send one foul into the seats down the right field line. And then the Cubs and the Padres both lost last night. Phillies won. So coming into the action tonight, the Cubs, Padres, and Phillies all tied. All with identical records. A one to Hayes. Called strike.
1: That is a real sprint to the finish line.
0: Man,
1: there.
0: It's something. And this is worth mentioning. The Cubs actually own the tiebreaker over both the Padres and Phillies.
1: Huh.
0: Phillies own the tiebreaker over the Padres. 0-2 pitch. Missed outside 1-2. So I don't know what that's going to look like. And, of course, it impacts the Braves because you're waiting to see who you might play in that wild card round. And it'll be one of those three teams. One, two to Hayes. That's in the air towards shallow center. Going out Albies, coming in Harris. Also Hicklin, and it's the right fielder Hicklin who splits between Harris and Albies and makes the catch in very shallow center field. So two down in the third inning. Do you find yourself hoping for one scenario over another when it comes to those three teams?
1: Oh, I do. I hesitate at this time of year to actually announce which one.
0: Right.
1: I don't want to get anybody's adrenaline flowing.
0: Well, the second you name one, it's easy to change your own mind and go to another one. Juan Brito with a tapper foul on the third baseline.
1: Well, it's just I have respect for all three teams that are vying for that spot, or those two spots to play each other. I have a team I'd rather the Braves see than the others.
0: When you get to October, everybody's good.
7: Yeah.
0: But one to Brito. He'll line one to the left center. That's down for a base hit. He's now 2-for-2 off of Sale with a homer and a single.
1: And he was 0-for-3 with a couple of strikeouts coming in.
0: One nothing Reds. Here comes Ellie De La Cruz. De La Cruz, such a tough out last night. A walk, a homer, another walk, and an RBI single. Didier Fuentes was the only man who retired him last night, getting him to fly out to center field. De La Cruz, check swing, bouncer fouled on the first baseline.
1: One thing that's contributed to this great year for De La Cruz is an improvement batting right-handed against lefties. Last year he was miserable in that statistic. This year he's hitting the ball the other way a little bit more. He's crouched a little more at the knees and having much better success.
0: 0-1 to De La Cruz. Right there, called strike. And not just a rough season against lefties, amongst the worst.
1: Yeah, right.
0: And now amongst the best.
1: Yeah, sub 200.
0: That's impressive work and improvement for De La Cruz. But he's behind Chris Sale, nothing and two. 0-2 pitch. Check swing, and he did not go. Got him with a slider back in the first inning, and Chris was trying that same trick here. Now 1-2 count on Ellie De La Cruz.
1: Well, everything we hear from the Reds camp about De La Cruz is that he just loves to play.
0: It shows.
1: Yeah, it does.
0: 1-2. Missed high and outside with a fastball. And if you can show that kind of enthusiasm playing for a last-place team, it says a lot about you.
1: It does, and it's a guy that you can build a good ball club around. I mean, they got Stewart at first base having a magnificent season, driving in over 100 runs. That's a good start right there.
0: Mm-hmm.
1: First baseman and your shortstop.
0: Two balls, two strikes, two outs. Sale spins it. And De La Cruz gets a piece of a fastball to foul it back. De La Cruz sitting on 29 home runs. And he's also stolen 29 bags. So needs one more of each to join the 30-30 club this season. 2-2 to De La Cruz. Missed a little bit low of the slider. Count runs full. If he gets one more steal and one more homer, he would join Eric Davis, Barry Larkin, and Brandon Phillips in that department for multiple 30-30 seasons. 3-2 pitch. Where was that? This will be challenged. It's called a ball. I thought it came right through the back door for a called third strike.
1: It looked like it was right down the middle.
0: ABS tells us that is strike three. And that slider hypnotizes De La Cruz. Strikeout number six for Chris Sale. That ends the top of the third inning. We go to the bottom of the third. 1-0 Reds.
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0: Reds 1, Braves nothing. It'll be Kim Bolden and Dubon for the Braves in the bottom of the third inning. Alongside Joe Simpson and our producer-engineer Jonathan Chadwick, Ben Ingram here with you. Kim takes a ball low, one ball and no strikes. Breezy night here at the ballpark. Flag's getting a workout out there in right center. Like Joe mentioned, it was 74 degrees at the time of the first pitch. That's actually the high tomorrow in Atlanta. There's a strike on the inside corner. Those are exciting temperatures to look at in the forecast.
1: So nice after such a sweltering summer.
0: 1-1 from the lefty, Abbott. And a ball low and outside, 2-1. Another night game tomorrow to wrap up this homestand. It'll be the final home game of the regular season. That'll be a 7:15 Eastern first pitch tomorrow night. Tyler Malley and Brady Singer. 2-1 to Kim. Missed the outside corner with a fastball. So we got October and the postseason knocking on the door. Braves will wrap up the regular season this weekend in Miami against the Marlins. 3-1 pitch. And a fly ball to right. Juan Brito going back. He sees it, squares up to it, has it with his heels on the warning track and one down. Right now, let's pause 10 seconds for station identification on the Atlanta Braves Radio Network.
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0: Drake Baldwin digging in. He's 0-for-1 with a strikeout. One of two strikeouts for Andrew Abbott. And Baldwin takes a called strike. Hey, by the way, happy birthday to one of our favorite people up here in the press box from the Braves IT department. Andrew Tangway is having a birthday today, turning 52 years old. Here's the 0-1 pitch. There's a ball outside.
1: 52. I mean, check the birth certificate. I'm thinking more like pushing 60.
0: Right. There's a 1-1 pitch on the way to Drake Baldwin. That'll be sent foul. No, Andrew's probably, what, 30? But he does a great job, and we appreciate his work.
1: It's probably 30, Acts 12.
0: That's why we like him.
1: Yeah.
0: 1-0 Reds, bottom of the third inning. Baldwin gets wiped out there on a curveball and reaching for it, missed every stitch of it. And two down in the third inning. Folks, you need all the energy you can get for game day. And at Georgia Power, we know that energy costs are an important part of every budget. And we're committed to providing tools and assistance to make a difference so you can save energy for the game. Learn more at georgiapower.com/myenergy. Two up and two down. Here's Dubon. He's 0-for-1 with a fly out to right field. And a ground ball off the mound, past second, backhanded by McLean. Long throw, not in time, and a base hit. That'll extend the hit streak for Mauricio Dubon. He now has an 11-game hitting streak, and that's a new season best for him.
1: Yes. That was right off the end of the bat, didn't have much on it, and got to the right spot.
0: Just made a little contact to the right place. He had a 10-game hitting streak end of June going into July. And now an 11-game hitting streak for Dubon. Good to see. Keeps the inning alive for Matt Olson. Matt with a big swing and a foul ball, taking on that first pitch sweeper. One nothing Reds. They hit a home run in the first inning. Juan Brito, first batter of the game. It is third home run of the season. It's been all Chris Sale since then. 0-1 is low, one ball and one strike. Olson doubled as he blooped down the left field line in the first inning. One of three hits for the Braves tonight. Left-on-left matchup. 1-1, a swing and a miss at a sweeper.
1: Boy, that breaking ball is a really good pitch to these left-handed hitters so far.
0: It's been really tough. Seen a lot of swings and misses. Just saw one to Baldwin on that curveball, and he's got the curve and the sweeper. And both really good against the lefties. A ball and two strikes on Olsen. Pickoff over to first base, and he bounced the throw, but Sal Stewart backhands it. Not his best effort over there to first base.
15: Good pitch to run on.